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3: It's 7 o'clock. Good morning. I'm Eamon Torsney. The US has carried out further strikes against Iranian targets in a second night of tit-for-tat reprisals. Military chiefs have accused Tehran of attacking a merchant vessel in the Strait of Hormuz yesterday morning. Meanwhile, Iran's Revolutionary Guard says it's launched ballistic missiles and drones at US bases in Kuwait and Bahrain. Sky's Middle East correspondent Adam Parsons is in Jerusalem and says a lot hinges on who controls the shipping channel.
4: The threat level in the Strait of Hormuz has now been moved up to substantial. I think that's certainly something to watch. There are clearly growing anxieties that movement of ships through the strait, that could once again now be tightened.
3: Madison Sanfrontier say hospitals in Venezuela urgently need more medical supplies as they struggle to cope with the aftermath of this week's devastating earthquakes. The charity has begun delivering medicines, antibiotics, pain relief and wound dressings to hospitals in Caracas and La Guaira, and says further aid is being coordinated with health authorities. Over 1,400 people are confirmed to have been killed and tens of thousands of others are still missing. MSF's country coordinator in Venezuela, Andrea Spain, says the humanitarian healthcare needs remain immense.
5: Everything when you arrive in La Guaira, it looks like a war zone to me. I have seen a lot of those environments in my MSF career, but it is really like a war zone. You see, for example, the stadium where people is under the free sky. We have seen that there is put up a big tent to cover them.
3: The health minister is under fire for criticising Cork University Hospital for putting patients on trolleys while beds lie empty. Minister Jennifer Carroll-McNeill has accused CUH of failing to manage the beds available. It's reported she's now threatening to reduce funding for more beds unless it's sorted out. However, Sinn Féin Cork North Central TD Thomas Gould says the health minister is wrong.
6: Well, what it shows to me, which is absolutely shocking, is the complete lack of understanding by the Minister for Health for the situation in Cork CUH. And from my information, the Minister has been given a full update of the situation in Cork. So what the Minister has said is completely misleading and is not accurate.
3: Dropping the VAT rate is a lifeline for restaurants and bars that serve food. The Vintners Federation of Ireland is welcoming cutting the rate from 13.5 to 9% on July 1st. It says it's needed to help bars that serve food, which are struggling from the costs government has put on them. Vintners Federation of Ireland CEO Pat Crotty says costs have soared, so the VAT rate cut will help.
7: The cost of labour in particular has been government driven. It has gone up by 40% for food-led businesses in the last 4 years. Add on to that the pension auto enrollment and the increase in sick pay. It's a huge burden. It has moved the goalposts in a way that means a lot of these businesses are really struggling and they need this help, and that's why government did it.
3: Ireland's transplant athletes return home this evening after winning 28 medals at the European Transplant and Dialysis Sports Championships in the Netherlands. Despite a code red heat warning forcing a cancellation of athletics later in the week, the Transplant Sport Ireland team secured 16 gold, 7 silver and 5 bronze medals in the opening 3 days of the competition. The haul included an outstanding 13 gold medals in the swimming pool. Among those returning home this evening is silver medalist James Nolan. He says he was only at the game because his sister gave him the gift of life.
8: I spent most of my childhood and early teenage years in and out of hospital, ended up on dialysis, got very, very sick. And the medical team in the Meath Hospital approached my family and asked, would somebody come forward as a living donor? My sister Catherine was 100% match, and I am so grateful to her for giving me a second chance in life.
3: And that's your news at 4 minutes past seven.
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9: It's 8 o'clock. Good morning, I'm Eamon Torsney. The US has carried out further strikes against Iranian targets in a second night of tit-for-tat reprisals. Military chiefs have accused Tehran of attacking a merchant vessel in the Strait of Hormuz yesterday morning. Meanwhile, Iran's Revolutionary Guard says it's launched ballistic missiles and drones at US bases in Kuwait and Bahrain. Sky's Middle East correspondent Adam Parsons is in Jerusalem and says a lot hinges on who controls the shipping channel.
10: The threat level in the Strait of Hormuz has now been moved up to substantial. I think that's certainly something to watch. There are clearly growing anxieties that movement of ships through the strait, that could once again now be tightened.
9: Madison Sans Frontier say hospitals in Venezuela urgently need more medical supplies as they struggle to cope with the aftermath of this week's devastating earthquakes. The charity has begun delivering medicines, antibiotics, pain relief and wound dressings to hospitals in Caracas and La Guaira and says further aid is being coordinated with health authorities. Over 1,400 people are confirmed to have been killed and tens of thousands of others are still missing. MSF's country coordinator in Venezuela, Andreas Bayet, says the humanitarian and healthcare needs remain immense.
11: Everything when you arrive in La Guaira, it looks like a war zone to me. I have seen a lot of those environments in my MSF career, but it is really like a war zone. You see, for example, the stadium where people is under the free sky. We have seen that there is put up a big tent to cover them.
9: The health minister is under fire for criticising Cork University Hospital for putting patients on trolleys while beds lie empty. Minister Jennifer Carroll McNeill has accused CUH of failing to manage the beds available. It's reported she's now threatening to reduce funding for more beds unless it's sorted out. However, Sinn Féin Cork North Central TD Thomas Gould says the health minister is wrong.
12: Well, what it shows to me, which is absolutely shocking, is the complete lack of understanding by the Minister for Health for the situation in Cork CUH, and from my information, the minister has been given a full update of the situation in Cork. So what the minister has said is completely misleading and is not accurate.
9: Dropping the VAT rate is a lifeline for restaurants and bars that serve food. The Vintners Federation of Ireland is welcoming cutting the rate from 13.5% to 9% on July 1st. It says it's needed to help bars that serve food, which are struggling from the costs government has put on them. Vintners Federation of Ireland CEO Pat Crotty says costs have soared, so the VAT cut will help.
1: The cost of labour in particular has been government driven. It has gone up by 40% for food-led businesses in the last 4 years. Add on to that the pension auto-enrollment and the increase in sick pay. It's a huge burden. It has moved the goalposts in a way that means a lot of these businesses are really struggling and they need this help, and that's why government did it.
9: Ireland's transplant athletes return home this evening after winning 28 medals at the European Transplant and Dialysis Sports Championship in the Netherlands. Despite a cold red heat warning forcing the cancellation of athletics later in the week, the Transplant Sport Ireland team secured 16 gold, 7 silver and 5 bronze medals in the opening 3 days of the competition. The haul included an outstanding 13 gold medals in the swimming pool. Among those returning home this evening is silver medalist James Nolan. He says he was only at the game because his sister gave him the gift of life.
13: And the medical team in the Meath Hospital approached my family and asked, would somebody come forward as a living donor? My sister Catherine was 100% match, and I am so grateful to her for giving me a second chance in life.
9: And that's your news at 8:04.
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7: 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Majinwa, a winchina galiva. Good morning and welcome to the best of Galway Talks with me, John Morley, here on Galway Bay FM for Sunday the 28th of June with you right through until 9 o'clock. It's a look back at some of the best bits of the programme from throughout the week and a second chance here, the stories of our most interesting guests. Coming up on the programme today, we ask the question, should Galway introduce a tourist tax to Pat McDonough? 3,500 Galway children missing out on Gaelscoil places. Tracy Pigott to take on an 8-hour underwater swim across Galway Bay during race week. And we had live music from Conno. All that and a lot more coming up in the programme between now and 9 o'clock.

0: You listen to Galway Bay FM and this is the best of Galway Talks with John Morley. Now, should visitors to Galway pay an extra charge for every night they stay in the city? A Fianna Fáil motion going before the Senedd is calling for legislation that would allow local authorities to introduce a levy on overnight accommodation, putting the decision in the hands of councils rather than central government. Supporters argue that a tourist tax could give Galway a new pot of funding to deal with pressures that come with being one of Ireland's busiest visitor destinations, from street cleaning, public toilets and transport to festivals, public spaces and tourism infrastructure. But the hotel industry is warning that Ireland is already an expensive place to visit and says another charge could make Galway less competitive, particularly for families, domestic visitors and tourists choosing between Ireland and other European cities. So should Galway follow the likes of Barcelona, Amsterdam and Venice and ask visitors to contribute more? Or will a tourist tax do more harm than good? We pose that question to Pat McDonough, the founder of Supermax, the Soho Hotel Group and the Plaza Group.
1: Well, I think I would certainly agree with the Hotel Federation to say that Ireland has become a very expensive place for holidaymakers, whether they be from inside the country or abroad. And to add another tax now would be certainly adding to the anti-competitiveness as Ireland would become and is at the minute, because there are many countries in Europe. I saw in a recent survey we're in the top three, if not the top two, most expensive countries to holiday in. So I think it would be ludicrous at this stage to introduce a tax on hotels or whatever, guest houses for overnight stays, etc. Because, you know, we're in the early stages, I think, of a recession at this stage. People, the cost of living, the cost of accommodation, the cost of energy, all have escalated dramatically over the last 12 months. And to introduce any tax at any level at this stage would be seriously it would to me say that people in power are far removed from what's happening on the ground, because you know, it's a situation where people are finding it difficult. I think I saw 300,000 are behind in their energy bills. So people are finding it difficult because the cost of living, cost of food has escalated by at least 5% in the last 12 months, at least 5%. And energy, likewise, you know, everyone knows what you're paying at the pumps. Hopefully this ceasefire will help reduce the cost of fuel, etc. But, you know, we're in a situation where inflation is growing by at least 5%, whatever anybody says. So that's coming out of the disposable income of people. And so therefore, people can't afford, basically, to spend extra on an overnight tax.
0: I hear the argument that an extra levy or a tax could put people off and make us less competitive. I do hear that. But what if you're going to put people off a place like Galway either way? Because there's an argument out there that we need this funding to improve things like street cleaning, public toilets, transport and other wraparound infrastructure in cities like Galway, and that you're going to put people off the city either way.
1: Well, John, I suppose you wouldn't be old enough to remember when the rates paid for all these things. But now you have refuse, you have water rates, you have so many extra kind of taxes. And I don't know where the money is going, but it's obviously not been well spent because you have councils right across the country looking for extra ways to increase kind of their revenue take. You know, it's a situation where the two economies basically work in Ireland. There's probably inside the M50 and outside that. And the rates they get in Dublin for overnight stays are far greater, if not double, what you can get outside basically the M50. So you're penalising, I suppose, the less, I suppose, touristy areas, if you want to call it that, in the country, because there's so many events happens in Dublin, whether it's concerts, whether it's matches, whether it's whatever, conferences, etc., that bring people to Dublin, whereas they don't necessarily move outside of Dublin. I'm here in one of the plazas at the moment, I see bus tours every day going from Dublin down to Cliftonburg, down to Connemara, etc. And, you know, those are only day tours. They don't go out of Dublin. They stay in Dublin for the extent of their holidays, and they just bus out to wherever they want to bus out to for the day. So we're not necessarily benefiting here in the west of Ireland for those tourists that come in. And we have a situation there now at the moment where, as I say, we have become expensive. Thankfully, because of the situation, I think we have there's a lot of American tourists coming to Ireland at the moment because I think Ireland is relatively friendly to them, etc. And but unfortunately, they're not moving too much out of Dublin. So anyone outside the M50 is going to, or is suffering a bit because of the lack of tourists at the minute.
2: Is there not an argument, though, that hotels, and particularly large hotels that have groups, can absorb some of this cost or indeed pass it out onto the customer without it causing too much disarray, Pat? Because I've seen a proposal submitted by Dublin City Council on nightly rates and what they would look like. So for 1- and 2-star hotels and hostels, it should be €2 per person per night. For 3- and 4-star hotels and Airbnbs, €3 per person per night. And for 5-star luxury hotels, €5 per person per night. Is that not a very minuscule charge, which could see great benefits in somewhere like Galway?
1: Well, you see, I suppose from looking at where I am, the cost of running a hotel has escalated greatly over the last few years as well. Wages have increased, overheads have increased, the cost of rates have increased, insurance has increased. So the overheads have increased dramatically. You add on whatever 3 or 4 or 5 euro onto your costings, and like it's a competitive business. If you're into the tour business, you're competing with whatever other hotels are in the vicinity or in the area. So it's not that there's huge margins in it. So and the overheads, I say, are escalating. Cost of food again has gone up. Cost of equipment, etc. So, you know, there isn't that much of a margin in it, comparatively speaking. You know, okay, if you're getting the Dublin prices, which are probably double what a lot of country hotels are getting, then they can afford to probably spend 3 or 4 or 5 euros or added on to the bill there. But not so much outside of Dublin, I would say.
2: Is there not also a benefit, like if this was put in place in Galway City Council, that perhaps hotels in the county could benefit and could be at a competitive advantage, because people are always going to come into Galway City for the likes of all the festivals and all the big entertainment and events that happen here. So is there an argument that the likes of Connemara and even parts of East County Galway could benefit with this competitive edge?
1: Well, I suppose you could say that the city hotels are in a better position than, say, rural-located hotels. But it's the same. Is it going to be the same for weddings, for functions, for overnight stays on business, etc.? Are we just talking strictly about tourists for this? I don't know. As I say, I don't have the information at hand. But I think it would affect. Needless to say, all hotels in whether it's in cities or rural areas. So I don't see, you know, the city hotels certainly have a great tourist season at times of festivals, etc. But outside of that, you know, come the middle of winter, some of them can be very quiet as well.
2: Is there not an argument, Pat, that the likes of Galway City Council simply need this extra €2 million per year that this levy or tax could generate for them? Because I understand what you're saying earlier on about where is the money from rates and local property tax and other sort of taxes being spent. But for Galway City Council, they're a very low-tier funding from central government and they need to generate this funding to really kick the city on. Do you not see that argument that they need to generate money from somewhere?

0: and other sources as well. So, you know, I think they have to be probably maybe a bit more prudent in how they spend it. And I'd like to see, you know, I know that there's a massive amount, I haven't checked it out recently, goes into the insurance costs and insurance payments. And that's something that they need to control as well as everyone else. So, I mean, you can. It depends on how you spend the money that you take in. But you can't be just adding taxes or adding price increases to compensate for, I'm not saying wastage, but for overspending in lots of cases. So, you know, where do you stop? But as a country, we should be very careful with our tourist industry. Because if we're in the top two in Europe, then, you know, the signs aren't great. You can go to Spain or Portugal and your costs are at least 25 to 35% less than what they are in Ireland. And consequently, they can charge less. So the tourists are going to obviously avail of that value for money rather than come to Ireland.
1: Mm-hmm. You made an interesting point there, Pat, in terms of could we differentiate between people coming here on a holiday stay and maybe people staying in a hotel for a wedding or another function? Could that be legally difficult to do should local authorities want to have that distinction and differentiation?
0: Well, I don't think so, because the current IT systems, it's very easy to differentiate it. But at the same time, I presume it would be maybe anti-competitive if you charge tourists and not others. So you'd have to look at the legal side of it as well. But again, I think it's an extreme measure. And I conclude with this. I think there's other ways of generating money for councils, etc., than to hit the tourist industry. I think, you know, as for the reasons I said, because of inflation, because of cost of living, because of competitiveness, I think we need to be very careful what we do in that area.
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0: More than 3,500 children in Galway whose parents want Irish medium education cannot currently access a place in a Gael school, according to a new Department of Education survey data. The figure suggests that almost 15% of parents with children in English medium primary schools in Galway would prefer their child to be educated through Irish. Yet just 9 of the county's 184 primary schools outside the Gaeltacht are Gaelscoileanna. An First Patrúnachta says that the demand is likely even higher and is calling for a clear national plan to expand Irish medium education at both primary and secondary level. So why are so many Galway families being denied the option of a Gaelscoil, and what needs to change? We asked that of the General Secretary of An First Patrúnachta, Caoimhín O'Hagra.
1: Well, I suppose the data is, as you stated there, John, the data is at 14% or roughly a little bit above that for the County Galway, but this is replicated right throughout the country, and we believe it's at the lower end of the demand. So the demand from parents for access to Irish medium education for their children is in and around 45%, according to an Forest of Gaeilge and a Trinity College survey released in May, June there as well. But I suppose what the clear message is that there is a demand by parents for Irish medium education, and the department's own survey illustrates this demand. And all schools have received the survey results, I suppose what we're saying is that the department needs to assist communities and assist communities of schools to facilitate this demand. Because if there's a 14% demand in one particular school, perhaps the school won't act on, let's say, transitioning into a Gaelscoil or something like that. But if the community of schools realise that the combined total in their area would definitely provide a viable and more than viable Gaelscoil, I think those communities should be helped in that process. And I suppose, John, if you think that there are 184 English medium primary schools in County Galway outside of the Gaeltacht and only 9 Gaelscoil, I believe that there is plenty of scope to facilitate access for parents. Because what this is saying to us is that unless it's there, unless there is a Gaelscoil within reasonable access for parents, then the choice is not there. So the reality is the choice is not there for families at the moment.
0: The question is how, Caoimhín, how do we get to a place where we can get people that option for their children?
1: Well, the department, interestingly enough, the department have issued these results to schools as part of the national survey on primary schools, and they've asked schools where there was a 50%. There was 3 questions, John. Basically, maybe in just to remind listeners of the survey, there were 3 questions asked in this survey, which was carried out before Christmas. And one was whether you'd prefer your local primary school to be a co-ed school, whether you'd prefer your school to remain denominational, or whether you would prefer to move into a multi-denominational school. And finally, the 3rd question was whether or not you wished your school to become a Gaelscoil or Irish medium. Now, the department has issued the results to schools with advice in relation to how to deal with it, in terms of if there's more than 50% vote by the school to become multi-denominational, we'll say, then that school is to contact the department and they will be facilitated in the change towards a multi-denominational school. But there's no clear guidance to schools yet from the department in relation to the Irish medium question. And what we're asking them is that they need to provide a strategic advice and guidelines to schools, because this is probably one of the greatest opportunities the Department of Education has had in many, many years, and we as a country have, in reconfiguring the provision of Irish medium education and allowing parents and children access those types of schools which have the benefits that we all know that Gaelscoileanna provide. And the reason I say strategically, because if we look at this opportunity to provide Gael School around County Galway, for instance, we could put in the basis of schools that will act as feeder schools to Gael Scholarcy, the Gael Scholarcy that are already there, and newer ones. And therefore, we will be providing children with education through Irish right up from primary to the end of secondary school.
0: Is there an element in all this of build and they will come? And on that note, I know the department have been fairly criticised in recent weeks for not having plans to build Gael Scoileanna in the coming years. Is that something that needs to change? Because the department say the census data may not back that up. But on the other hand, if you don't build it, they're not going to come to it.
1: Absolutely. And there is a task force for Irish medium education in place at the moment. And the guidance provided to that task force, and Forrest Patrunach that sits on that task force, and the guidance we were given at the start is that there is no money. That there is no money to build any new Gael Scoileanna or Gael Scholarcy. And I sat in a meeting with department officials recently on their national development plan for between 2026 and 2030, which has a budget of 7.55 billion. And there's not one mention of any of those funds going towards establishing new Gael Scholarcy or new Gael Scoileanna. So this is at the same time when the Minister for Education launched the policy for Irish medium education last November and said it was the vision of the department to provide access to Irish medium education for children, all children right across the country. So there's a disconnect between, let's say, what is national policy in the promotion of the Irish language, which has been illustrated cross-party for many years with Stratish na Gaeilge, which is going from 2010 to 2030, from the statement on the Irish language in 2006 saying that we wanted to have a bilingual society, and now to this vision for Irish medium education. But so what we have to realise is that inside the department, there are decisions being made, and right decisions in relation to the allocation of funds, because there are needs and priorities all the time, regardless of what they are. But what we are asking is that, in line with government policy, in line with national policies that we have agreed over years, that the department should act and put in place funding and allocated funding for the implementation of, let's say, the building and the provision and strategic provision of Irish medium education right across the country. Because we're lucky enough in Galway, John, that there are a number of Gael Scoileanna and there are a number of Gael Scholarcy, perhaps because of our proximity to the Gaeltacht. But there are vast swathes of communities right across the country which have no access. And on a level where we are denying, let's say, those families who wish that type of education on the children, I suppose we are kind of failing that generation of children. And each generation that goes through without the opportunity to become fluent at Gaeilge and get the benefits of being totally bilingual, I think it's a massive loss to us as a country.
0: Do we need to be more creative in that regard? What about one classroom which can cater for those pupils who want to be educated through the medium of Irish?
1: Well, that's interesting that you raised that. And first of all, I suppose we're all aware, either anecdotally through people and parents and people that we know that have gone through the Gael Scoileanna model, that model works. You have children who come out who are fluent and who are positive towards Irish medium education. Unfortunately, and research carried out on behalf of the Department of Education has found that the model you're describing there, which is a classroom within a functioning Irish Gaeilge within an English medium school, whether it's at primary or secondary level, and the AIN model was the model at second level that the research was carried on. that research found that and recommended that no new anid should be established. That if we want the benefits of, let's say, what are associated with a Gael skull and total immersion education, then it's standalone primary Gael skull and a standalone Gael scholarly that achieved the best results for the students.
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0: 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During Galway Race Week, broadcaster and endurance swimmer Tracy Pickett will return to Galway Bay for one of the toughest challenges of her life, a solo 14-kilometre underwater endurance swim that could keep her beneath the surface for up to 8 hours. Nearly three decades after first completing the feat, Tracy is taking it on once again to raise funds and awareness for Sensational Kids, which provides developmental assessments and therapies for children and young people with additional needs. Her campaign, Swimming in Silence, aims to highlight the experience of the families who feel unheard while waiting months and often years for essential supports. Tracy Pickett, join me on the programme.
12: Yeah, I feel very old all of a sudden. I probably am actually, John. But the reason being, I've worked on and off with Sensational Kids for many years. They started in 2007 and as you said, very, very well and highlighted, you know, the work that they do is invaluable and they need all the assistance and support they can get. You know, they provide affordable services for families who are on endless waiting lists, sometimes 7 or 8 years for their children. And yes, what I'm doing is a big challenge and a very hard one, but nothing compared to what it must be like to be waiting to have your child seen, knowing you know, that early intervention is absolutely key. And when those milestones are missed, there's just no going back. So, you know, it's something I've always felt really strongly about. And I just decided, right, well, why don't I do this challenge again? It's something that wasn't done before or since I did it in 98. And, you know, I'm over the 60 mark now. If it inspires other people to do, you know, things when they're a little bit older, then great. And I think, you know, it will highlight and, you know, this situation and get the conversation going again. Yeah. Mm.
0: How has training been going?
12: Well, I was in the river. I was in the Liffey this morning with my fins. Rory Golden and his team, Flagship Scuba, kitted me out. And yeah, it was pretty cold, but no, it's going very, very well. We had the launch in the fantastic Salt Hill Hotel the other day in Galway. And, you know, like last time in 1998, the support down with you is just fantastic. And it's, you know, the most fabulous place. I have so many friends there. And yeah, you know, people are really getting together supporting this because it's vitally important. And Sensational Kids are building their brand new state-of-the-art headquarters, and you know, they really need all the help they can get. But you know, there are people that I know who've been able to get avail of the services, and you know, for people who can't afford it, you know, there's ways of being able to have, you know, lower fees for these services with these fantastic occupational therapists. And you know, I just want to raise as much money as I can so that more families can have their children seen and helped. And you know, they all deserve the right to reach their full potential. That's my real passion.
0: As a former jockey and racing commentator, I think it's quite appropriate you're doing it during Galway Race Week. Are you looking forward to that as well?
12: Oh gosh, yeah. I don't think I've missed hardly any in the last 35 years. And yeah, I always love the Galway races. And it's just kind of ironic that it falls. It was the 28th of July back then, and it's Tuesday, the same day. So it all falls really nicely. And, you know, it's the year of the horse, and parts of these funds are going to go to, you know, set up what I hope will be the National Hippotherapy Centre for Children in Kildare, you know, the county of the horse. And it'll provide, you know, wonderful services as well for children with additional needs, because, you know, riding and the interaction with horses has proved through amazing research, and I've seen it with my own eyes, you know, that it really, really can help these kids. So, you know, we really want to get people behind us to get this up and running, and I think it'll make a really, really big difference.
0: Give us a sense of what's going to be happening on Tuesday, the 28th of July. Where are you starting? Where are you finishing? And how can people support?
12: Well, I'm starting at the same place, at the Martello Tower in Finnevarra Point at the ungodly hour. I think it looks like being around 3 a.m. Have the most amazing operational team. I have the Boyne Fishermen's Recovery and Rescue Services, who are providing, you know, all the equipment, the boats and all their expertise. So it'll be a very early start. And then I'm finishing at Salt Hill, where hopefully Ronan will be there with a lovely gelato from Wild Churn. They've been amazing. They're helping me too. And yeah, we're looking, you know, to get the community involved. Hopefully they'll come into the sea and swim in for the last bit. There'll be refreshments on the beach, and you know, it's going to be hopefully a really lovely community atmosphere. Hopefully I'll be able to talk and walk. But you know, it's something I am looking forward to. Of course, I'm, you know, it's going to be a huge challenge, and it is 28 years ago, but no, I think I'm mentally really ready now. I just have to keep the training going.
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0: You're listening to Galway Bay FM, and this is the best of Galway Talks with John Morley. Curra Finn singer-songwriter Dylan Connolly, a.k.a. Conno, has released his new single, which is a tribute to his late grandfather Tom. We'll begin by hearing the new track.

0: Dylan Connolly, a.k.a. Conno, you're very welcome into studio today. We're after playing your new single, Tom. I know it's one that has a special place in your heart, particularly the fact that the person it's written after, your grandfather, passed away the day after it was released.
1: Yeah, he did. Thanks for having me on this morning, John. Yeah, granddad Tom, he passed with a battle to dementia the last kind of 5 years. Just started to deteriorate, and but he hung around for the release of the song, and yeah, passed the day after, went peacefully at home with his family. And the song, I wrote the song about, I'd say, maybe a year and a half ago, and I've been always very close to all my grandparents, but particularly my granddad and my granny on my mom's side, because they only lived down the road from us. And I spent a lot of time out on the farm with him, and he was a big inspiration for me growing up, and also for my family, for my brother. They practically raised my brother. My parents had my brother at a very young age. But I was always so impressed by how he was always smiling. Never seen him cross or angry or frustrated or cranky. Just always had a lovely smile, lived a very simple life, fond of conversation and music, and had all his friends around the village very close to him, and loved calling in and out to people, having copious amounts of cups of tea and telling stories. And it's sad, because that's something I find that's lost, and particularly his generation and a lot of his friends around the village are no longer with us. But I grew up going in and out to houses and eating biscuits and drinking tea and hearing all those stories and those conversations. And it was just a nice thing to experience. And, Grandad never judged anyone. He was always very supportive. It didn't matter whether you wanted to pursue music or art or, there was never sure, are there jobs in that? Or, are you gonna get a real job or any of that? He was always so supportive. But yeah, I was just sitting down one night and I had my guitar tuned to this kind of an Irish traditional trad tuning. And I was just messing around, and I kind of started with the riff, and then I started just reminiscing and thinking about the lovely times that I spent with Grandad out around the farm. But also now the fact that he isn't, because of the dementia, he can't tell us those stories anymore. His memories is failing, and he's not as engaged as he was. So it was kind of those two worlds of the happy times, but also the reality of he's not really, I know this might be it, not a nice thing to say, but he's not really my grandfather anymore, if you know what I mean. But it's trying to hold on to how I portrayed him to be, a very strong man, very happy, very youthful, even though he was my granddad and he was a lot older than me. I always found him to be a very youthful man and full of life, full of energy.
0: I know he got to listen to the song. Did he enjoy it himself?
1: Yeah, that was a special moment, because 5 years with dementia, and particularly in the last couple of weeks, right up until his last breath, he had kind of become very not as engaged, and almost, very sleepy and drowsy because of the medication that he would have been on. But that particular day, I had the song finished and I had it on my phone, and I said to explain to Granny, I said, look, this is the tune that I was telling you about, inspired by Grandad, and it's finally finished and I'm going to release it in the next couple of weeks, and I'd love to play it for both of you. So my granddad was sitting down in the same seat that he always sits in, and I was on the left and Granny was on the right, and she was like, go on, play it for him now, we'll see if he engages. So he was kind of drowsy enough, and I just explained, I said, granddad, I'm going to play a song for you now that you inspired, and I want to know if you like it. And he kind of grunted whatever and nodded the head. So I had the phone out in front of him like that, just so he could hear it properly, because his hearing's not that great. And he kind of grabbed my hand and grabbed Granny's hand and kind of put it together. And as the song, as we got 20, 30 seconds into it, he kind of started to rock back and forth a little bit. It was almost like he was really getting into it. And at the end of it, when it finished, I said, now, Grandad, what did I say? Now, Grand, did you like that? I did. So that's what I got that out of him. And I thought that was, for me, that was beautiful, because that was kind of the last thing he said to me, because he had gone into a deep sleep then after that. So I was, yeah, it was just a lovely experience for him to get some form of a reaction out of him for the song.
0: And does the song have a even more special place in your heart now, Dylan, now that he has passed and he is gone?
1: Yeah, I will admit, it was hard to listen to the song a couple of days after he passed, because a family asked me to sing it at his funeral, and that was tough. That was really tough, but I got through it, and now I'm kind of at peace with it now. I mean, I think next week it'll be a month since he passed. So I'm kind of at peace with it now, and now I can listen, and I'm kind of proud of it. And I know that if he was able to be here and enjoy, like, he'd only love the fact that there was a song written about him or inspired by his life. Yeah, I mean, he was a great character. Like, when I was studying in GTI, we had a module called documentary making. And I just always found it fascinating about Grandad's story. But there's so many stories, but one in particular of when John Wayne and Maureen O'Hara came to Ballaglunan train station to film a massive scene in the movie The Quiet Man. My Grandad was on set, and as a young child, and he might have been over that side of the village for whatever reason, and the director, I think, or maybe the producer, gave himself and his friend £5 each to keep the cattle away from the back of the scene that they were filming, because the cattle were in the background. So they were like, look, will you, those cattle are Ninas, will you go in there, make yourself useful and just keep them away from the shot while we're filming. So, and he, like, John Wayne to Grandad was like a superstar, like an idol, like looked up to him. So that story was cool. So I just thought, right, he's got that cool story. I'm sure he's got, well, I knew he had stories from growing up and listening to them. So yeah, I filmed, I spent, like, myself and my classmate, we spent a couple of evenings with them, kind of chatting to them and then doing a bit of research. And then we brought some cameras out and we set up the lights, and we did a lovely interview with them in front of the fire in his house. And then we brought him out to Ballaglunan. We did an interview there, and then we went down to the ferry fort down the road from his house, and we did a bit there. And we put a lovely 15-minute documentary together, and it's on my YouTube channel. If you search Conno with K, K-O-N-N-O, on YouTube, and you type in Tom's story, you'll find it. And he loved every minute of being on camera.
0: And just on the single, Tom, I understand you're doing a music video for that as well.
1: Yeah, so one of my good mates, very talented friend of mine, Bruno Perucci, he's a gifted videographer. So we had a chat and he said, do you have any plans of a music video? And between myself and, I suppose it was my girlfriend's idea initially, she kind of said, how lovely would it be if you kind of, you know, went out and retraced your grandfather's steps around the land and around the fields and kind of just did what he did and put it together in a, maybe have a nice photo of him in your pocket and take it out and open it up and have a look at it. So it's almost like you're retracing his steps in memory of him. So that's what we did. Bruno brought out the camera and we went up the fields and we counted the cattle as Grandad used to do. We as he used to call it, he used to call over to the house and he'd say, there's a few gaps, there's a few walls knocked down there. We go up and rise a few gaps. And that's when you literally, you pick up the stones and you rise the stone walls, the gaps in the walls that would have been knocked by cattle next door or even his own cattle. So yeah, we went rising a few gaps. And then we went back to my grandfather's home house, and we got a chance to take out the Massey Ferguson 135 that hadn't been started in about 10 years, still working.
0: It started.
1: Yeah, it did, yeah. So we got a chance to have a bit of crack on that. And yeah, there's a nice little story to it. That'll be out and hopefully in the next coming week. But I think, like, between myself and Bruno and my girlfriend Ashling with the initial idea, I think we really captured something special. And, you know, no more than the song, the video, this will be a lovely extension of the tribute to him. So
0: is Tom going to be part of an upcoming EP or collection of songs?
1: It definitely will. Tom will be one of six tracks that will be on this EP that I keep talking about that will eventually see the light of day. So yeah, look, I've been doing a lot of work renovating the studio. It needed a big makeover, and I finally got that sorted. So I'm kind of back into action now again. So yeah, balancing my own music production, and I've got a couple of clients that I've taken on in the last while. So yeah, it's busy. It's great. It's what I want to be doing. I want to be producing music and releasing music and helping people with their tunes. So yeah, at the end of the summer now, I'll be shaping up to release my first EP, and I'm really proud of it as well. It's actually, I've got a name for it. It's called No More Excuses. And coming from the fact that I always find excuses to work on everyone else's music except my own. So this is finally, I've finally been able to get these tracks together now. And yeah, I'm really excited for it. And just a big thanks to everyone for being so supportive as well with all the music that I've released. And I'm very grateful, and I don't take it for granted one bit. I do appreciate it a lot. And it really helps, you know, to see someone comment, like, share, stream, you know, it goes a long way. As you know, it's hard being an independent original artist. So yeah, it's much appreciated.
0: And plans for a launch night somewhere in Galway, perhaps?
1: Definitely, yeah. I mean, there's been a few setbacks in the last while, but I had been working with some friends on working on a live set. And that's the goal. The goal is to play these tracks live, because look, it's really nice, and it's a nice luxury to have, you know, to be in the comfort of your own studio and take your time working on these tracks. But these tracks are meant to be played live with the band, you know. So yeah, working on that, and sometime in the near future, yeah, it'll be nice to do a gig with the band and have these tunes, give them a new lease of life in the live realm of things.
0: Mm. Dylan Connolly, a.k.a. Connell, the very best of luck with the new single, Tom. I know it's gone down a treat to a lot of people. It's a beautiful song and a beautiful homage to your granddad as well. And thanks for joining us on Galway Talks.
1: Thanks so much, Sean. And thanks to you. Thanks to Galway Talks, and thanks to Galway Bay FM for being so supportive as well over the last while. Really appreciate it.
0: You've been listening to the best of Galway Talks, and me, John Morley. That's it for this morning. We're back again with Galway Talks tomorrow morning with Ollie Turner from 9 until 12. From all of us here on Galway Bay FM, stay safe and have a wonderful weekend. Bye-bye.

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10: It's 9 o'clock. Good morning. I'm Ellen Butler. The US has carried out further strikes against Iranian targets in a second night of tit-for-tat reprisals. Military chiefs have accused Tehran of attacking a merchant vessel in the Strait of Hormuz yesterday morning. Meanwhile, Iran's Revolutionary Guard says it's launched ballistic missiles and drones at US bases in Kuwait and Bahrain. Sky's Middle East correspondent Adam Parsons is in Jerusalem. He says a lot hinges on who controls the shipping channel.
11: The threat level in the Strait of Hormuz has now been moved up to substantial. I think that's certainly something to watch. There are clearly growing anxieties that movement of ships through the Strait, that could once again now be tightened.
10: Médecins Sans Frontières says hospitals in Venezuela urgently need more medical supplies as they struggle to cope with the aftermath of this week's devastating earthquakes. The charity has begun delivering medicines, pain relief and wound dressings to hospitals in Caracas and La Guaira and say further aid is being coordinated with health authorities. Over 1,400 people are now confirmed to have been killed and tens of thousands are still missing. MSF's country coordinator in Venezuela, Andres Spiat, says the humanitarian and healthcare needs remain immense.
12: Everything when you arrive in La Guaira, it looks like a war zone to me. I have seen a lot of those environments in my MSF career, but it is really like a war zone. You see, for example, the stadium where people is under the free sky. We have seen that there is put up a big tent to cover them.
10: The health minister is under fire for criticising Cork University Hospital for putting patients on trolleys while beds lie empty. Minister Jennifer Carroll McNeill has accused CUH of failing to manage the beds available. She's now threatening to reduce funding for more beds unless it's sorted out, according to the Irish Independent. However, Sinn Féin Cork North Central TD Thomas Gould says the health minister is wrong.
1: Well, what it shows to me, which is absolutely shocking, is the complete lack of understanding by the Minister for Health for the situation in Cork CUH. And from my information, the Minister has been given a full update of the situation in Cork. So what the Minister has said is completely misleading and is not accurate.
10: Police in the north continue to investigate a suspicious death in West Belfast. A person was found dead at a property in the Helens Wood Court area of Dunmurry yesterday. One person is in custody. Dropping the VAT rate is a lifeline for restaurants and bars that serve food. The Vintners Federation of Ireland is welcoming the cut to the rate from 13.5% to 9% on the 1st of July. It says it's needed to help bars that serve food, which are struggling with costs the government has put on them. Vintners Federation CEO Pat Crotty says costs have soared, so the VAT cut will help.
13: The cost of labour in particular has been government driven. It has gone up by 40% for food led businesses in the last 4 years. Add on to that the pension auto enrollment and the increase in sick pay. It's a huge burden. It has moved the goalposts in a way that means a lot of these businesses are really struggling and they need this help, and that's why government did it.
10: And much of southern Europe is bracing for another day of extreme heat, with temperatures expected to top 40 degrees in parts of Spain, Portugal, Italy and France. Professor of Climate Justice at Maynooth University, Jenny Stevens, says these temperatures would have been unimaginable just 50 years ago.
14: I mean, some of the projections are up to the high 30s, and it depends. I mean, the different models suggest different things, but what we know is that it's going to be extremely more and more dangerous each year and very disruptive, and we really aren't prepared.
10: And that's your news update about 4 minutes past nine.
15: Tan saur at Zaki, am iantach la tanav awantas aalach na tira, ach le sin gawan fragracht. 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
17: Today will be bright and breezy across Connacht with sunny spells and scattered showers. This evening, showers will become confined to the west. Highest temperatures for your Sunday are 15 or 16 degrees.
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17: Hi there and a very good morning to you. 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We have a brand new TV theme tune, but first, some of Galway's best music mix. It's Kim Carnes. Good morning.

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Back to the early noughties with Bob Sinclair, World Hold On, and before that, back to the very early 80s with the sound of Kim Carnes and Betty Davis Eyes. I hope you find you well and happy on this Sunday morning. In the next hour, we will have a brand new 7 seconds of Someone, but of course, in this hour, it's a TV theme tune coming your way very shortly. Wish Galway the best today. Repeat 2024. All the best from Noria. Noria, good morning to you. And a call just in to say our dog Molly went missing from Furbo during the thunder yesterday, Friday, and has not been seen since. So this has been in since Friday. She's an 8-year-old brown and white Springer Spaniel. Any help finding her would be hugely appreciated. If you have any information, give us a call here at reception on 091 770 77. What can I tell you about today's TV theme tune? Nothing. Other than the fact that it ran from 1978 to 1982 and was a very popular program. Have a listen. Identify the TV theme.

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0: BFM playing Galway's best music mix, Hatter's Flowers and Don't Go. A lot of correct answers coming in for today's TV theme tune. A couple of incorrect ones as well. It's not Hill Street Blues. That was the main one that people were getting mixed up with. Around about the same time, though, if I remember correctly. But no, it's not that one. We will go through some of our correct answers in a while. And our computer has decided, hang on, let's do it this way.
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0: Time is just coming up to 25 minutes past nine. Time for Mark's Picks. Well, Tiny Traders, Friday, Saturday and Sundays over the Spanish Arch, with transformed into a bustling hub of creativity and community. So 11 a.m. to 6 p.m, this vibrant market showcases a diverse range of local food, art, crafts, vintage items, antiques, cosmetics and more. Umbrella Lekela, an exciting addition to Galway's cultural scene, is taking part in the last Saturday of the month, 11:30 a.m. to 5 p.m. at Electric Nightclub in Abbeygate Street. Also, Michael was on to us to remind him, we had it on the list, Kieran Dulles Show is on today, June 28th. Set across 40 acres, the Kieran Dulles Show is a family fun day with animal showing competitions, home produce and baking competitions, food and market stalls. I know when we did the afternoon show, we used to broadcast live from there. It's a fabulous day's entertainment, and make sure you go along and support them. An awful lot of hard work goes into it. 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Tickets from Eventbrite and locally at the Trading Post, Lahanover and Kane's Filling Station, Carlisstrand. From Gerard in Kilcuna Social Centre. And good luck, Galway, is the message there. All right, keep those requests and dedications coming in. 086-38-33-553. Don't forget, you can also give Maeve a call on 091-77-0077.

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Sun. The wonderful Gavin James and Glow, and I believe he was at Oklahoma, which is running in the Bord Gáis Energy Theatre in Dublin at the moment. But what made it different? He was there with his fiancée. They just literally announced their engagement a couple of days ago. Stephanie Milan by his side, days after announcing their happy news. Oh, what a beautiful morning. There you go. And before that, we had Just a Girl, No Doubt, from back in 1995. So many of you getting our TV theme tune correct. Noreen Morning to you out there in Tune. Yes, you got it in one. John from Loch Ray, it's not Miami Vice. The only other one that keeps propping up is Hill Street Blues. Frank and Athenroy got it correct. So did Catherine out in Kilimer and Ballinasloe. Paddy in Chantilly, all getting it right. And Maureen in Loch Ray as well. Morning to Pascal and Bernie, tuned their way in Meath. I can't read that out because I'd be giving it away, wouldn't I? But good to know. You worked here in Galway in a particular company, similar or the same kind of company as the TV theme tune, if that makes sense to you. Let's see. Let's see if we can play it again and see who gets it correct. This is today's TV theme tune.

0: Lovely piece of music too, isn't it? But what was that TV theme tune? What was the show? Answers on a postcard. Not quite. Give us a call. You can ring Maeve 091-770-0077. Preferably get it into us on our WhatsApp 086-3833-553. Nobody puts baby in the corner. What could be up next? All part of Galway's best music mix. Good morning.
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BFM playing Galway's best music mix. Two movie soundtracks there. First up, we had She's Like the Wind. Nobody puts Baby in the Corner. 1987, the sound of the late Patrick Swayze. We'll dedicate that to you, JP. Lovely to have you on board. And yeah, up Galway. Without a shadow of a doubt. Followed there closely by Irene Cara from the Flashdance movie soundtrack back in 1983. Morning to Peter Kelly. Peter, you got our TV theme tune correct. Murray thought it was The Streets of San Francisco. Dan Burke Hedford got it right. As did so many more of you. Morning, could you say a big hello to all my family and hope to see my sister June? All my family are very good to me and could you play a song for them? Lots of love from Bernie. Bernie, good morning to you and great to have you on board. Well, when you hear us say this is Galway's best music mix, it's the music you told us that you love. We need your great ears once again. Decide the music you want to hear on Galway Bay FM by telling us the songs you love hearing. 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Now let's have a listen. We did tell you this was today's TV theme tune. A lovely piece of music called Angela. But it was Taxi. It was the very first time we were introduced to Danny DeVito all those years ago. A huge, huge show at the time. And Jeff Conaway, who went on to play Kenicky in Grease, was also in it. So lots and lots of correct answers. But the person that's getting the Galway Bay FM earbuds this morning is Kevin in Port Tumnah. Kevin got in touch straight away and got it correct. Well done to you, Kevin. Thanks for the kind words. Glad you're enjoying the show. And yes, we will be in touch shortly. But that is today's TV theme tune. Now, for those 7 seconds of someone that's coming up in the next hour, we have an easy one, we think. I'm sure we know what it is. It makes it a little bit easier, doesn't it? Happy birthday to Grandad Diskin from Jagishka. Love from his grandkids, Anya, Liam, Alana and Michal from Kerndullagh. And we're going to put him straight on the birthday countdown. That's coming up in the next hour as well. So if you're celebrating your birthday today or you know somebody who is, even during the week, we'll include them. Around about 10:40, 086-3833-553 will get you through to our WhatsApp. Don't forget, you can also give Maeve a call on 091-770-0077. Taking us closer to news, it's Galway Bay FM, Galway's best music mix with Leah Hart.

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0: Dan Fender and Olivia Dean with Rein Me In, and before that, Leah Hart and Older. Now, we're looking for our June winner in our charity calendar photo competition, and with the weather the way it is, you get some stunning shots. Our May winner, by the way, was Patricia Donoghue, who captured a stunning shot of a wasp covered in pollen on a flower. So, to see this image, log on to gobfm.ie, you'll see it there. The prize for June, by the way, is a pair of tickets to see Westlife in Three Arena on September 10th. Not a stunning prize. That could be yours. So happy snapping, and we can't wait to see what you come up with. Make sure you tune into 3 to 5 Drive with Kate O'Malley from 3 p.m. Monday through Friday for updates. Kate will have all that and more here on Galway FM. In the meantime, well done. We mentioned the winner of our Galway FM earbuds today, Kevin in Port Tumna, for correctly spotting today's TV theme tune as Taxi from back in the late 70s, early 80s. We'll have another one next weekend, don't worry. But in the next hour, we will have our 7 seconds of someone, but who can it be now? Up for grabs is a Galway FM power bank. 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
5: Good morning, I'm James Marley. Our top stories at 10. One third of voters favour hard border with the north to tackle immigration and plans lodge for new housing development in Tuam. A third of voters favour a hard border with the north to tackle illegal immigration. That's according to an opinion poll in the Business Post. 36% of those polled agree with the suggestion, however 41% oppose such a move. 23% didn't know or have an opinion on the issue. Red Sea interviewed 1,010 people online between the 19th and 24th of June. Rescue efforts in Venezuela have been made potentially more dangerous by smaller aftershocks following two devastating earthquakes. More than 1,400 people are now known to have died, while tens of thousands of others are still missing. A growing number of international rescue teams are starting to climb through mountains of debris and rubble. This woman is among the survivors still coming to terms with what happened just a few days ago.
6: I shouted, "Run, run, the building is falling down." When I turned, I took two steps, the ceiling fell down and the rush of air blew me out.
5: Plans have been lodged for a new housing development in Tuam. Lead Lane Limited is seeking permission for 74 new homes at the site on Athenry Road. They'd be mostly three-bed terraced houses, with the remainder a mix of four, three and two-bed semi-detached homes, as well as two-bed terraced units. The plans would include a new vehicle and pedestrian entrance onto Athenry Road and an upgrade of the existing Glass Avenue walkway. County planners will make a decision in August. The US has carried out further strikes against Iranian targets in a second night of tit-for-tat reprisals. Military chiefs have accused Tehran of attacking a merchant vessel in the Strait of Hormuz yesterday morning. Meanwhile, Iran's Revolutionary Guard says it's launched ballistic missiles and drones at US bases in Kuwait and Bahrain. Sky's Middle East correspondent Adam Parsons is in Jerusalem and says a lot hinges on who controls the shipping channel.
7: The threat level in the Strait of Hormuz has now been moved up to substantial. I think that's certainly something to watch. There are clearly growing anxieties that movement of ships through the Strait, that could once again now be tightened.
5: Andy Burnham has received a further boost in his bid to become the next British Prime Minister. The UK's Defence Secretary, Dan Jervis, has thrown his full support behind the former Mayor of Manchester. Mr Burnham is the only person standing to replace Keir Starmer so far. He should be formally declared leader of the British Labour Party on the 17th of July, if there's no challenge, becoming Prime Minister on the 20th. Dan Jervis says he's the right person for the job.
8: I absolutely am backing Andy Burnham. I worked very closely with him for 4 years as we sought to drive economic growth across the north of England, working on issues such as transport connectivity and skills. He brings a wealth and a weight of authority and experience, and I think he'll be an excellent Prime Minister.
5: Almost 3,000 learner drivers with penalty points have been banned from driving. The Sunday Independent reports figures from the Department of Transport show another 12,000 people without a full licence had been between 4 and 6 penalty points. The figures relate to the number of drivers who had penalty points on May 31st of this year and were released under the Freedom Information Act. A boxing event is being held in Ballinfoyle near Headford Road today to raise money for a traveller mental health charity. Galway Traveller Movement's men's health team is collaborating with Galway City Boxing Club and Galway City Partnership for the event. Admission to the boxing exhibition event is free, but donations are invited to the Tory Traveller Counselling Service. Boxing clubs from across the country are expected to attend the event at Ballinfoyle Castlegar Neighbourhood Centre from midday. Edward McDonough from the Galway Traveller Movement says events like this are hugely important for raising both money and awareness.
9: I don't think there's any family in the world that doesn't have some kind of mental health, regardless of how big or small it is. You know, the more of us that can try and do something like this to make it more aware, I think it would be better. It's better all around for everybody, you know. Cause, and the other thing about it as well is, like, there's a lot of people that have problems and won't talk about it. They don't have to be that way. There's always someone out there. There's always someone you can go and there's always someone you can talk to.
5: Former President Michael D. Higgins will headline a public conversation in Galway City on climate, culture and hope, which is also taking place today. The free event will form part of the Galway Climate Inspirations Festival and will take place at 3:30 p.m. in the festival tent at Father Burke Park. Michael D. Higgins will be joined by author and social innovator Rory McKiernan, CEO of IDEA, for a conversation on imagination, global citizenship and the role of creativity and civic partnership in shaping a more sustainable and just world. The event will also feature a special performance from acclaimed Galway-based musician Áine Tyrrell and youth poet Princess Mimi Chukwudi. The Galway Climate Inspirations Festival has been taking place since June 24th at Father Burke Park, the Museum and Air Square, showcasing a total of 30 events. It's just turning 5 minutes past 10 on Galway Bay FM.
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12: Today will be bright and breezy across Connacht with sunny spells and scattered showers. This evening, showers will become confined to the west. Highest temperatures for your Sunday of 15 or 16 degrees.
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12: Hi there and a very good morning to you. The second hour of the Feel Good Breakfast underway. And this hour we're going to give you a chance to get our birthdays on the birthday countdown. And we have our 7 seconds of someone. But first, some more of Galway's best music mix. It's Snow Patrol and Run. Good morning.

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BFM playing Galway's best music mix. Corinne Bailey Ray from 20 years ago. Incidentally, she's on tour. Like a Star, celebrating 20 years. She didn't get to Galway yet. She performed a headlining gig in the Cork Jazz Festival in the Opera House a couple of years ago. But she hasn't made it here yet. And before that, we had Snow Patrol and Run from 2004. I always remember in 2003, we were touring Australia. And we did a venue someplace, I can't for the life of me remember where, but all I know is Snow Patrol were doing it the next night, and Chocolate, their single at the time, was huge. So yeah, they continue.

0: There. If you haven't tried it, go on and treat yourself. It really is gorgeous. It's an authentic Galway made gelato. Small batch, big flavour. Certainly is big flavour. It's gorgeous. So next time you're thinking about something nice and sweet, like a gelato, why not think Galway? Think of Wild Churn Gelato. Check it out in the Creamery in Salt Hill. We wish them all the very best with it. Now, what else have we got for you? Our 7 seconds of someone. But who can it be now? Do you want to win a Galway Bay FM power bank? Well, have a listen. Identify the voice. He was an absolute legend.
1: A fantastic poet. I mean, we can't all be sort of... They call him eccentric, you know? I don't know. I'm never quite sure what eccentric is, because, I mean, obviously some guy who just... Eccentric is like... He doesn't... An oddball.
0: Chatting about the late Brendan Behan, but who is it? Who is that voice? Do you remember it? Get in touch. 086-3833-553. 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

0: Galway Bay FM playing Galway's best music mix from back in 81. Huge hit for the Stranglers. Golden Brown. We'll dedicate it especially to Catherine O'Rourke. Morning, Catherine. A very happy special birthday for tomorrow. Comes in from your brother Pascal. Also Sean. And I know Hillary was in touch yesterday. Nobody's told me what age you are this year. But you were 59 last year. That's all I know. So have a wonderful day. I hope you get spoiled. You're on the birthday countdown. And don't forget anybody else who's celebrating their birthday today, tomorrow, or indeed during the week. We'll include you in the birthday countdown in about 10, 15 minutes' time. So make sure you get the details into us. Can you wish Galway footballers the best of luck today versus Dublin? And well done to Mayo yesterday. So says Dave. Thanks, Dave, for that.
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0: Time now is exactly 27 minutes past 10. Time for Mark's picks. Well, Trad on the Prom continues to woo the audiences out there in Leisureland every Sunday, Tuesday and Thursday in Leisureland Theatre. Make sure you get your details. TradOnTheProm.com is all the information you need. And show starts at 8:30. It's Ireland's number one music, song and dance show. For the last couple of years, quite a number of years, on the one of the websites, the name will come to me in a second. Also to remind you, Tiny Traders, Friday, Saturday and Sunday, the Spanish Arch. Check them out 11 a.m. to 6 p.m. Umbrella Lekela on the last Saturday of the month, 11:30 to 5 p.m. Today, of course, sees the Cairn Dulles Show, which is a massive event set across 40 acres. The Cairn Dulles Show Family Fun Day Out with animal showing competitions, home produce, music, dancing and lots more. So make sure you check that out online or head on out to it. You'll have an absolute ball. So there you go. That's some of Mark's picks for today. We will give you another listen very shortly to our 7 seconds of someone, but let's get back to Galway's best music mix playing Robbie Williams.

0: And there you have it, the brand new single from Kano, Jim's Finest, and Tom. It's available now to stream and download wherever you get your streaming and your downloads. And before that, Robbie Williams and Rock DJ. Thanks to Betty who got in touch. I mentioned Trout of the Prom is the number one music song and dance show in Ireland. I couldn't remember the website TripAdvisor, which is voted by the public worldwide. So thanks Betty for that, and good morning to you. I want to say happy birthday to Carmel Hernan today. This comes in from All the Kings. We have Carmel on the birthday countdown. And Big Al, good morning to you. I believe it's your birthday on Tuesday, and he's listening as always. Big Al, I hope you have a wonderful birthday and that you get spoiled. Wishing Hayden Tierney from Dunmore a very happy 8th birthday. He's spending his birthday in Croke Park again this year to watch Galway beat the Dubs. Good man, you're also on the birthday countdown. Final chance to hear today's 7 seconds of someone. Identify the voice. He was a legend in Irish music, and you could win a power bank. Have a listen.
1: A fantastic poet. I mean, we can't all be sort of... They call him eccentric, you know. I don't know. I'm never quite sure what eccentric is, because, I mean, obviously some guy who just... Eccentric is like... He does an oddball.
0: So who can it be? Identify the voice and win yourself a Gobi Bay FM power bank. 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Birthday people, you're up next.
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8: Playing

Well, it's time for the birthday countdown and a big shout out and a happy birthday to all of our birthday people on this Sunday, the 28th of June. Grandad Diskin and Jochishke, happy birthday to you. Came in from Anya Lee, Milana and Michal and Kern Dulla. Dervla Butler, morning to you, Dervla. I believe it's your birthday today. Catherine O'Rourke celebrates her roundy birthday tomorrow. Not every day, you're 30. Big Al is celebrating his birthday on Tuesday. Carmel Hernan celebrates her birthday today. And Hayden Tierney in Dunmore celebrates his 8th birthday. So who are you celebrating with? Born on this very day back in 1926, Mel Brooks, the American actor and filmmaker, he celebrates his 100th birthday today. Born on this day in 1948, Kathy Bates, the American actor on Misery and Titanic, a load of other movies as well, she's 78. John Cusack, the American actor, is 60 today, born on this day in 1966. Adam Woodyus, the English actor known for his role as Ian Beale in EastEnders, is 58 today, born on this day in 1968. Elon Musk. Yes, Elon Musk, the guy himself, born on this day in 1971. He's 55. Born on this day in 1971 was Ray Slingyards from Eurodance duo 2 Unlimited. He's 55. And born on this day in 1977, Mark Stormer from the band The Killers celebrates his 49th birthday today. And here's some music from him and Brandon Flowers. So happy birthday to all our birthday people.

And there you have our birthday boy, Mark Stormer from The Killers. He's 49 today. And don't forget, we will get to do it all over again for next weekend. So if you're celebrating your birthday, keep it in mind. Want to say happy wedding anniversary to Paddy Joe and Anne Newell in Currandulla from the Dowds in Currandulla, and all of us as well. So we're going to announce the winner of the Galway Bay FM Power Bank very shortly. In the meantime, it's Galway's best music mix playing the Cranberries and Linger.

Well, there you have the sound of the late Dolores O'Riordan and the Cranberries with Linger. We mentioned happy anniversary to Paddy Joe and Anne Newell and Karen Dulla from the Dowds in Karen Dulla. Also, can you play a request for Carmel Sheel, who is celebrating her 70th birthday, from all in Flower Hill and indeed from all of us as well. Just to remind you to tune in to Trad in the Bay with Maureen Fahey at the new time of 6 p.m. on this very evening, Sunday evenings. She'll be playing music from Eileen Ivers, who is hosting her Wild Atlantic Way tour at the moment. She'll also be playing Dermot Byrne, Seamus, Agus Creevy, Yartha, Mick Keneally, David Munley, and lots more. That's Trad in the Bay this very evening, Sunday evening, 6 to 8 here on Cowie Bay FM. By the way, today's 7 Seconds of Someone was, of course, Ronnie Drew. We'll announce the winner shortly.

Casey Musgraves, and she's going through a dry spell. There you go. I want to say thanks to the lovely music, enjoying the lovely weather. Kind regards, Betty, down there in Foster Court. And Anita, happy 50th birthday from my mum, from Sophia and Rommel. Well done to Paddy Flaherty and Chantala, correctly spotting Ronnie Drew, and he wins the Galway Bay FM Power Charger. So well done to you, Paddy. Now, the Lee Mellows GAA Club fundraising lottery was held last night on Facebook Live. The numbers drawn were 10, 11, 21 and 22. There was no jackpot winner. Six people matched three numbers and they win €40 each. The match three winners are Jim Bishop, Ballanderine, Lara Kerwin, or Irwin, I should say, online, Nicola Carrigan online, Marie Tierney, care of Boramore Post Office, John Courtney, care of Hughes's, and Donegal Joe, care of Hughes's. Promoter's prize was won by Eilish O'Connor. Next week's draw takes place on Facebook Live, Saturday, July 4th. Next draw will be €11,200. Wouldn't that be nice? Give a shout out to Lisa tuned away. Thank you for the message. That takes us very close to the end of yet another show. What a very busy morning we've had. Big Sam is in the house, ready to go. He's sitting in for Valerie today. Coming to you live from Studio One with two great hours of country music. Thanks to Maeve on the telephones, Don Collins for producing, and you for being there. We get to do it all over again next weekend. God willing, 9 a.m. Saturday and Sunday. Enjoy the week. Take care. Bye-bye.

0: 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It's the music you told us that you love. We need your great ears once again. 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
9: Good morning, I'm James Verley. Our top stories at 11. EU Commissioner says Brussels has high expectations of Ireland's EU Council presidency and public consultation on Carrow's sewage scheme to close next week. But first, rescue efforts in Venezuela have been made potentially more dangerous by smaller aftershocks following two devastating earthquakes. More than 1,400 people are now known to have died, while tens of thousands of others are still missing. A growing number of international rescue teams are starting to climb through mountains of debris and rubble. This woman is among the survivors still coming to terms with what happened just a few days ago.
10: I shouted, "Run, run, the building is falling down." When I turned, I took two steps, the ceiling fell down and the rush of air blew me out.
9: Volodymyr Zelensky says Ukrainian forces hit two oil refineries in Russia overnight. He says Kyiv is continuing its efforts to weaken Moscow's ability to wage war, describing the strikes as another step towards peace. Posting online, President Zelensky says 15 Ukrainian regions have been hit in Russian attacks this week, with civilians and residential buildings targeted. He adds that sanctions on Russia and its partners must be enforced where they will be felt most. Brussels has high expectations of Ireland's forthcoming presidency of the Council of the European Union. That's according to EU Commissioner Michael McGrath. Ireland takes over the EU presidency on Wednesday as Europe faces multiple challenges. They include the wars in the Middle East and Ukraine, high energy prices, climate change and the EU's ability to retain global competitiveness. Commissioner McGrath says Ireland will play a critical role over the next 6 months.
11: The Irish government is going to be exceptionally busy dealing with very complex files at what is a critical moment for the European Union and the world. And I'm delighted with the priorities that have been chosen by the Irish presidency, European values, security and defence, and improving the competitiveness of the European economy.
9: The public are being reminded that the public consultation on the Uncafarua sewage scheme will close next week. Ishka Aaron is inviting feedback on the site selection process for a new wastewater treatment plant. At present, Carrow is one of the few remaining parts of Ireland where untreated wastewater is being discharged directly into the sea. The public consultation closes on Tuesday, June 30th. More information can be found at water.ie. Plans have been lodged for a new housing development in Tuam. Lead Lane Limited is seeking permission for 74 new homes at a site at Athenryde Road. They'd be mostly three-bed terraced houses, with the remainder a mix of four, three and two-bed semi-detached homes, as well as two-bed terraced units. The plans would include a new vehicle and pedestrian entrance onto Athenryde Road and an upgrade of the existing Glass Avenue walkway. County planners will make a decision in August. The US has carried out further strikes against Iranian targets in the second night of tit-for-tat reprisals. Military chiefs have accused Tehran of attacking a merchant vessel in the Strait of Hormuz yesterday morning. Meanwhile, Iran's Revolutionary Guard says it's launched ballistic missiles and drones at US bases in Kuwait and Bahrain. Sky's Middle East correspondent Adam Parsons is in Jerusalem and says a lot hinges on who controls the shipping channel.
12: The threat level in the Strait of Hormuz has now been moved up to substantial. I think that's certainly something to watch. There are clearly growing anxieties that that movement of ships through the Strait, that could once again now be tightened.
9: A third of voters favour a hard border with the North to tackle illegal immigration. That's according to an opinion poll in the Business Post. 36% of those polled agree with the suggestion. However, 41% oppose such a move. 23% didn't know or have an opinion on the issue. Red Sea interviewed 1,010 people online between the 19th and 24th of June. Concerns are being raised about Ireland's ability to cope with rising temperatures into the future. While this week's heatwave has come to an end here, temperatures have risen above 40 degrees in parts of Europe this weekend, including in Germany, Italy and Poland. It's predicted temperatures here will reach 38 degrees by the year 2056. Professor of Climate Justice at Maynooth University, Jenny Stevens, says we're not prepared for that.
13: It is increasingly dangerous. This extreme heat is expected to get worse year after year. The climate disruptions of these kinds of extreme events are getting more frequent and more intense. So every year is worse and this is likely to continue. And this is why we really should be phasing out fossil fuels and banning data centers.
9: And finally, this hour, former President Michael D. Higgins will headline a public conversation in Galway City on climate, culture and hope taking place today. The free event will form part of the Galway Climate Inspirations Festival and will take place at 3:30 p.m. in the festival tent at Father Burke Park. Michael D. Higgins will be joined by author and social innovator Rory McKiernan, CEO of IDEA, for a conversation on imagination, global citizenship and the role of creativity and civic partnership in shaping a more sustainable and just world. The event will also feature a special performance from acclaimed Galway-based musician Áine Tyrrell and youth poet Princess Mimi Chukwudi. The Galway Climate Inspirations Festival has been taking place since June 24th at Father Burke Park, the Museum and Air Square, showcasing a total of 30 events. It's 5 minutes past 11 on Galway Bay FM. Now the death notices for Galway. Tony, Luke Rhee, Craig Mahon and Colleen Gort. Funeral cortege will arrive at St. Anne's Church, Shenaglish, for Mass for Tony Lucre tomorrow at Monday at 12. Funeral afterwards to the new cemetery, Shenaglish. Bridget Higgins, Valley David Cottages, Athenry. Reposing at Quinn's Funeral Home, Athenry today from 5 until 7. Removal afterwards to the Church of the Assumption, Athenry. Mass for Bridget Higgins tomorrow, Monday at 12. Funeral afterwards to the new cemetery, Athenry. Family flowers only, donations to MS Ireland. Very Reverend Father Michael Riley, retired parish priest of St. Columba's Church, Castlegar, and formerly of Carlistran. Reposing at the Holy Family Funeral Home, Merview today from 7 until 8:30. Removal afterwards to St. Columba's Church, Castlegar. Mass for Father Michael Riley tomorrow, Monday at 12. Funeral afterwards to Dunapatrick Cemetery, Carlistran. Family flowers only, donations to Cree. Margaret Gibney, Karen Tubber, Kilcarran, Ballinasloe, and formerly of Dereran, Kilawalla, County Mayo. Mass for Margaret Gibney in St. Joseph's Church, Kilcarran, today at 11. Funeral afterwards to Kilcarran Cemetery. Joseph, also known as Joe Fahey, Station Road and Bridge Street, Uchtherard. Reposing at Walsh's Funeral Home, Uchtherard, today from 5:30, with removal at 7 to the Church of the Immaculate Conception, Uchtherard. Mass for Joe Fahey tomorrow, Monday at 11. Funeral afterwards to Kilcumin Cemetery. Family flowers only. Dr. Brendan O'Coughlin, Corcullen, Galway. Reposing at Oshery Funeral Home, Moycullen, tomorrow Monday from 5, with removal at 6:30 to St. James's Church, Bushy Park. Mass for Brendan O'Coughlin on Tuesday at 11. Funeral afterwards to the adjoining cemetery. Barbara, also known as Babs Burke, Nee Folan, Craigmore, Clare, Galway. Mass for Babs Burke in the Church of Our Lady of Knock, Laca, today at 1:30. Funeral afterwards to Laca Old Cemetery. Family flowers only, donations to Western Alzheimer's, Galway. 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
19: And your weather for today. Today will be bright and breezy across Connacht with sunny spells and scattered showers. This evening, showers will become fine to the west. Highest temperatures between 15 and 16 degrees with moderate to fresh gusty southwesterly winds. Tonight, lowest temperatures will be between 9 and 12 degrees.
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19: And good morning, I'm Sam, sitting in for Valerie. She's taking a well-deserved break this weekend, so hopefully you're going to stay with me. 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

There he goes. That, of course, is Jack Delaney, and that's the latest single from Seamus Moore, only out this week. Good little June. Jack Delaney from Polavuka. And we also had a very special question here. Hi, Sam. Can you wish the best of luck to the sixth class in Newtown, Abenochmoy, who are finishing up on Tuesday? Good luck to them from the HRC. I think it's from the HRC. Good luck to them on the HRC. That's what it is, on the HRC. I have to put on my glasses. Also, good morning to G.

0: 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Well, I hope they do anyway. And they're going to play well. So look after the ranch. Will do. We'll be back right after this. 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

she goes, Lisa McHugh, and that, of course, is Applejack, the old Dolly Parton track. A great, great track it is, too. Also, good morning. Would you give a mention to one up-and-coming gig? Says, you, what gig is this? Gerald Donald, Trevor Sexton, and the great Don Stiff, and they're going to be in concert in Kilcona Social Centre on Thursday, July the 23rd at 8 p.m. And doors are opened at 7. Tickets are €8.30 apiece. 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And it's all for in Kilcona Social Centre. And good luck, Galway, it says. Good morning, Sam. Can I request a song for Long-Haired Country Boy from Charles Daniels? Love the music. Thank you very much. I don't know who that came in from, but I will try and dig it up. If I have it, I would certainly play it. In the meantime, this man played his last concert last night live. And I was looking at a few little bits of video on social media this morning. And that, of course, is Alan Jackson. He has to retire. So last night he played his last concert live. And here he is with a little thing called Another Good Reason.

ourselves into the distance. That, of course, the great Alan Jackson, who played his last concert last night. And as all things they say, it was absolutely fabulous. And John and Lochray, that was looking for the long-haired country boy from the Cherry Daniels band. Well, believe it or not, found it for you, John. And hopefully I'll get it on in the next few seconds or so. Also, good morning, Sam. And really enjoyed the music you played on Friday night. Wishing Galway the best of luck today. And that comes from Martina. Well, thank you very much, Martina. And that was in the Bridge Bar in Tuam on Friday night. And good night. And I hope you enjoyed it. Also, another big long request coming in there for John Keneally out in Clifton. The house in Clifton. Clahan House it is. But I would get to that in a few minutes. I'm going to play John's song next, and then they were looking for Mike Denver or Derek Ryan or Seamus Moore, Smeggy's Rars. Well, I played Seamus Moore already, so I'll play either Mike or Derek for that one. But in the meantime, it's Long Hair Country Boy.

there, Country Boy. That, of course, is the Charlie Daniels Band. And that was special for John and Lochray, who requested that song. Also, a big hello to Mary B and Anne in Lochray, along with Rose and Veronica and Una. And they're in Ballinasloe. Loving the show as always. And that comes in from Patsy and Eileen. Also, good morning. Hope you're well. Can you please play a request for Kitty Nee and John Keneally in Clahan House in Clifton, please? They're both huge fans of either Mike Dimber, Derek Ryan, or if you have Seamus Moore's version of Maggie's Drawers, please play, and thank you very much. But as I said, I played a bit of Seamus Moore called Jack the Lad a few minutes ago while at the start of the show, and I'll play Derek Ryan and Jack Keogh for you. And then coming up later on in the day, we will play a little bit of Mike Dimber. Guarantee you. This is Plough on Paddy.

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great Michael English and singing the same old song, the tune beat the Porrick Stevens track. And that was especially for Michelle, who wanted to hear that. Also, good morning. Can you please say a big hello to Kieran, who is in hospital, and I'm hoping that he's getting better and better by the day. Can you please play a song for him? With lots of love from Bernie, hoping to see him soon. Also, thanks, Sam. That was lovely, and that came in from John and Lockray. You're more than welcome, John. And Sam, can you please play John Hogan's Rose or Anting by John? And that comes in from Jen. I cannot find the rose. I had a good search for it there, but I'd play something from John Hogan. And also, I was asked to play something from Claudia Buckley, which is coming up right now. And speaking of Claudia, she's going to be in the Sligo Park Hotel tonight, June the 28th. Doors open at 8, dancing from 9 until 12, with support act Paul O'Connor. And Paul O'Connor is absolutely fantastic as well. So a great night of dancing there for you. And admission is only €20, and you can pay at the door. And that is in the Sligo Park Hotel tonight with Claudia Buckley and Paul O'Connor. So I'm going to play Claudia now, and I will play Paul a little later on.

Fabulous, Claudia Buckley and tonight I'll throw a party, and that was special for Gina and anyone who's going to Sligo Park tonight. And a request in here, thanks for playing Michael English Chumbi. What a night in the Ordinary last night. What a performer. And I know Michael is an absolute gentleman and a great, great performer. And I was asked to play John Hogan, something from John, so I'm going to play this one. It comes from John and it comes from the album 20 Years Anniversary. It's called A Little Bit More Like Heaven.

0: There you go. Then, of course, John Hogan, A Little Bit More Like Heaven. We'll be back right after this.
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1: Good afternoon. Our top stories at 12. 4 days after devastating earthquakes in Venezuela, rescuers have found a baby and an 11-year-old boy alive. 1,400 have been confirmed dead so far, with tens of thousands still missing. Brussels has high expectations of Ireland's forthcoming presidency of the Council of the European Union, according to EU Commissioner Michael McGrath. And a new report from University of Galway is highlighting the need for stronger disability rights and accountability.
2: And in sport, it's all about two venues. Croke Park, Galway-Dublin, All-Ireland Senior Football Championship quarter-final. Kenny Park, Galway and Tipperary, crucial game in the All-Ireland Senior Camogie Championship. It's part of a very busy Sunday sport from 1 p.m. Elsewhere, the Austrian Grand Prix takes centre stage in Formula One, and it's Derby Day at the Curragh.
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4: Your weather for today, breezy across Connacht and sunny spells with scattered showers. This evening, showers will become confined to the west. Highest temperatures between 15 and 16 degrees with moderate to fresh gusty southwesterly winds. And tonight will be mainly dry with clear spells, well scattered showers and lowest temperatures between 9 and 12 degrees.
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4: And it's me, Big Sam, for the next hour. And all we can say is, well, somebody asked me to play this one. It comes from Mr. Mike Denver.

track. That, of course, is Mike Denver and a song called Paddy. Also, very special request here. Please play Tony Noone. Excuse me. If I could leave this world alive, from Mark and Martina, who got married last Friday. That comes from all the Mills family in Tuam. Well, I definitely have a look up for it if I can find that Tony Noone track. If I could leave this world alive, I might have it somewhere. I'll try and dig it up. Also, Sam, can you give a mention of the Tuam Celtic fundraising being going Tuesday night at 8:30 in the Big Mercy Hall? The jackpot is €600. In-house lotto is €800. And it's one of the few bingos that gives away money on all lines, corner and goalposts on every game. Many thanks, Simon. That comes in from Pascal McKinnon. Come on, Pascal. Also, we have a very special request here for Siobhan Kennedy Casey. And she's looking for a little bit of Dwight Yoakam. And I just found it. What you were looking for is called Same Fool.

is Dwight Yoakam, and taken from the album A Long Way Home. That, of course, is Same Fool. All right, moving on with this one. That was special for Siobhan Kennedy Casey. And can you please play a song from Frank Gohan for Maria and Sean Kelly? Thank you very, very much. Well, if I had a track by Frank Gohan, I would definitely play it, but I don't have a track. I searched my own library, I searched here, and I searched on Spotify. Cannot find him on that. So I'm sorry about that, but I will have to try and get in contact with him some way and get a few tracks from him. Hi, John. No, Sam. Don't forget, play Ballerie A Request, a lively song. And that comes in from Sheila McHale. So, Sheila, you wanted a lively song. We're going to play you this one. It's Jimmy Buckley, and he's setting the woods on fire.

ourselves. That, of course, is Paul O'Connor, and that is, of course, Back to the Bar Rooms Again, and he's going to be in Sligo Park Hotel tonight as well with Claudia Buckley, and a great entertainer he is too. And the song before that, we had Jimmy Buckley, and he's setting the woods on fire, especially for Valerie, and that came in from Sheila, and hopefully you enjoy that one. All right, we have another song that I was asked to play, and it comes from the Celtic Storm Band. I think it's from the Celtic Storm. Yes, it is. Celtic Storm Band. It's a Hank Williams tribute. Then we have the ads, and we'll be back after that with Jerry Guttery. Yeah.

0: Hi there, this is Tom Gilmore inviting you to hear all the chart hits through the decades, from Hannah Montana country to Irish country chart hits to British country on Inish Boffin. 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

the Clatterwalk, and that comes from Matt Cain. And before that, Jerry Guthrie and the Carroll County Accident. Great, great track. And I hope Jerry had a great night as well in Ballyfair last night. Also, happiest of birthdays to Mary, who turned 64 years young during the week. And could you please play Dunmore Farewell by Sean Walsh for the proud Dunmore woman. Well, Mary, I'm sorry, I have searched my library, the Galway BFM library, and Spotify. I cannot find Sean Walsh on any of them. And I do apologise for that. I know I have it on something, but I just cannot find it. So my apologies, and I've only about a half an hour left. Now, if I do find it before the end of the show, I will play it for you. And that is a guarantee. Also, a very special request for John, who's celebrating his birthday during the week. He didn't give him the second name, but, well, sure, look. Happy birthday, John. That's all we can say. This is the brand new single that comes from Matthew Crosby. I played it yesterday, and I had a great reaction to it. It's the talk between a father and a son.

a great track that comes from Matthew Crosby, and of course, the talk between a father and a son. All right, we're going to continue on with this one. We only have time for three or four more tracks, would you believe, between the next half an hour. This one comes from a man by the name of Mr. David James. David, he's looking for the girl in Connemara.

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of course, Robert Bazell and Stacey Breen and the Greds at Two Step Two. Now, earlier on, I was asked to play Tony Noone. And Tony Noone, if I ever leave this world alive, I couldn't find it at the time. But it was especially for Mark and Martina who got married last Friday, and that came in from all the Mills family. Well, believe it, I found it.

There he goes. That, of course, Tony Noone. And that, of course, is If I Ever Leave This World Alive. And that was especially for, who was it for again? It was for Marco Martino, who got married last Friday, and they came in from all the Mills family. So hopefully you enjoyed that one, Tony. This one is the brand new singer from Evie Neal.

John Malloy and Follow Your Dreams on the Road. All right, we have come to the end of the show. Hope you enjoyed at least some of the music I played for you. And we will talk to you again very, very soon, I hope. And you're more than welcome, Martin, or the Mills family. Just to thank you for playing the request. I'm going to leave you with this one. It's my last one for today. Enjoy the Sunday. And come on, Galway. This is the girl for you from Olivia. Take care.

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12: Good afternoon, I'm James Verley. Our top stories at 1. 25 people reported dead following separate plane and helicopter crashes in France and Saudi Arabia. Call for grants to help households pay for air conditioning. And UG report highlights need for stronger disability rights.
13: In sport, it's all about Croke Park as Galway and Dublin meet in the All-Ireland Senior Football Championship quarter-final. The same can be said for Kinnipark in Athenry as Galway and Tipperary meet in a crucial game in the All-Ireland Senior Camogie Championship. And in racing, it is Derby Day at the Curragh.
12: But first, this lunchtime, 4 days after the devastating earthquakes in Venezuela, rescuers have found a baby and an 11-year-old boy alive. This worker helped get them out and says it's giving everyone on the ground hope.
14: We all need this help, and we're all doing right. Working together with love, because the life human being is the most important thing that we can have.
12: Tens of thousands of others remain missing, with more than 1,400 confirmed dead. Specialist equipment is being used to trace people trapped under the rubble of collapsed buildings. That includes satellites from the European Union. Volodymyr Zelensky says Ukrainian forces hit 2 oil refineries in Russia overnight. He says Kyiv is continuing its efforts to weaken Moscow's ability to wage war, describing the strikes as another step towards peace. Posting online, President Zelensky says 15 Ukrainian regions have been hit in Russian attacks this week, with civilians and residential buildings targeted. He adds that sanctions on Russia and its partners must be enforced where they will be felt most. And now 11 people have forcibly died in a plane crash in France. It happened in the northeastern city of Nancy earlier. It's thought the passengers had been making their way to a baptism. And 14 people have been killed in a separate helicopter crash in Saudi Arabia. The country's state news agency says it happened in Ras Tanura in the eastern region earlier. The cause is not yet known. And in local news, a new report from University of Galway is highlighting the need for stronger disability rights and accountability. The report, produced by Professor Siobhan Quinlevin and Dr. Charles O'Mahony at the School of Law, was a major research review of the Disability Act 2005. They found it no longer reflects the modern standards for disability rights and requires significant reform. Professor Quinlevin explains the main findings.
3: Yeah, so as part of the research project, we undertook a national survey of people to see what their views were of the Disability Act. And there was a significant sense that the Disability Act wasn't working. When we introduced the Disability Act in 2005, we hadn't at that point as a country ratified the UN Convention on the Rights of Persons with Disabilities. And I suppose the big takeaway is that people feel that now that the context in which we are reviewing the Act has changed and that the principles and the goals and the ideals of the Convention should be reflected in the new Act, in the new revised Act, in any revision of the Act. A second hugely important takeaway, and the UN Convention on the Rights of Persons with Disability does require this, is that people with disabilities are involved and part in a real and meaningful way of any reform of that Act. The Act is about them, therefore they should be part and parcel of that reform process, because they can, I suppose, guide, you know, they have the lived experience of what it is like to be a person with a disability in Ireland in 2026 and how that could be improved.
12: The public are being reminded that the public consultation on the Onkawharua sewage scheme will close next week. Ishke Aaron is inviting feedback on the site selection process for a new wastewater treatment plant. At present, Carrow is one of the few remaining parts of Ireland where untreated wastewater is being discharged directly into the sea. The public consultation closes on Tuesday, June 30th. More information can be found at water.ie. Plans have been lodged for a new housing development in Tuam. Lead Lane Limited is seeking permission for 74 new homes at a site at Athenry Road. They'd be mostly three-bed terraced houses, with the remainder a mix of four, three and two-bed semi-detached homes, as well as two-bed terraced units. The plans would include a new vehicle and pedestrian entrance onto Athenry Road and an upgrade of the existing Glass Avenue walkway. County planners will make a decision in August. Miscarriage leave is being considered by the government. Under the plans, 5 days of paid leave would be offered to women who suffer a miscarriage before 23 weeks of pregnancy. It follows recent laws introduced in Northern Ireland and in Malta. Chairperson of the Miscarriage Association of Ireland, Jennifer Duggan, says the leave will give time for people to grieve.
15: At the moment, what most people tend to do is they take either sick leave or they take unpaid leave. For some families, that adds a lot of stress to a situation that's already so upsetting and so difficult. The proposals that are being brought forward, it's huge. It just allows people the time to grieve the loss of their baby, and it allows them a little bit of headspace at a time that they need it so badly.
12: The Miscarriage Association is reminding people their supports are available to anyone who is struggling. The Health Minister is being accused of wrongly laying blame on Cork University Hospital of mismanaging bed capacity. Jennifer Carroll McNeill is threatening to cut funding to the country's largest HSE-run hospital after accusing it of putting patients on trolleys while beds lie empty. Sinn Féin TD for Cork North Central, Thomas Gold, says it's the Minister who has failed to deliver the necessary number of beds.
16: Before the last election, Fianna Fáil and Fianna Gael gave a commitment to deliver 3,000 beds when only a handful have actually been delivered in the past 2 years. So for the minister to be blaming bed management and hospitals for her and for her government not delivering, I think is shocking and wrong.
12: A third of voters favour a hard border with the North to tackle illegal immigration. That's according to an opinion poll in the Business Post. 36% of those polled agree with the suggestion, however 41% oppose such a move. 23% didn't know or have an opinion on the issue. Red Sea interviewed 1,010 people online between the 19th and 24th of June. And there's a call for grants to help households pay for air conditioning. The Sustainable Energy Authority of Ireland currently offers a grant for heat pumps, but it doesn't extend to cooling pumps. Fine Gael TD for Dublin Bay North, Nisha O'Muiri, says this week's extreme heat has highlighted the greater need for cooling systems in Irish homes. He says the lack of government support for cooling pumps is bizarre.
17: So as it stands, if you get an SEA grant to get a heat pump in, we have a bizarre situation whereby if it has a cooling function, you have to disable that before you qualify for the grant. We shouldn't be doing that. We should be considering that as part of the system and if necessary, enabling them in the future. But that's a bizarre situation in my view.
12: And finally, pubs that serve food are looking forward to a cut in the VAT rate this week. The 4.5% cut to 9% comes into effect for food-led hospitality businesses on Wednesday. The Vintners Federation of Ireland says it's unfortunate the tax cut, announced last October, was delayed until now, but says it's welcome and a much-needed move. The group CEO, Pat Crotty, wants pubs that don't serve food to get help in the next budget.
18: This is a done deal. Our message to government now is that in budget 2027, we need something similar, although not as expensive, for the pubs that don't sell food, because they have had the same percentage increase in all their labour-driven costs, and they've had no assistance, because the 9% VAT does not help people who do not sell food. So the ordinary wet pub, as they call them, has had nothing, but has had all the costs.
19: The weather with Kia Renmore, home of the new fully electric Kia EV3. Everything but ordinary.
12: Today will be bright and breezy with sunny spells and scattered showers, highest temperatures of 15 to 16 degrees, with moderate to fresh gusty southwesterly winds. It's just turning 8 minutes past one on Galway Bay FM. Now the death notices for Galway. Anthony O'Mortine, Crescent View, Riverside, and formerly of Tubbergerlet Tomb, reposing at the Holy Family Funeral Home, Merview, tomorrow Monday from 5 until 6:30, followed by removal to the adjoining church. Mass for Anthony O'Mortine on Tuesday at 11. Funeral afterwards to Tomb Cemetery. House private, family flowers only, donations to Western Alzheimer's. Tony, Luke Ree, Craig Mahon and Killeen Gort. Funeral cortege will arrive at St Anne's Church, Shenaglish, for Mass for Tony Lucree tomorrow Monday at 12. Funeral afterwards to the new cemetery, Shenaglish. Bridget Higgins, Ballydavid Cottages, Athenry. Reposing at Quinn's Funeral Home, Athenry, today from 5 until 7. Removal afterwards to the Church of the Assumption, Athenry. Mass for Bridget Higgins tomorrow Monday at 12. Funeral afterwards to the new cemetery, Athenry. Family flowers only, donations to MS Ireland. Very Reverend Father Michael Riley, retired parish priest of St. Columba's Church, Castlegar, and formerly of Carlistran, reposing at the Holy Family Funeral Home, Merview, today from 7 until 8:30. Removal afterwards to St. Columba's Church, Castlegar. Mass for Father Michael Riley tomorrow Monday at 12. Funeral afterwards to Dunapatrick Cemetery, Carlistran. Family flowers only, donations to Cree. 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
13: A couple of years ago, they gave us one of the most dramatic finishes in recent years. Will the same happen again this afternoon? Very possible. It's Galway and Dublin. The All-Ireland Senior Football Championship quarterfinal throw in at Croke Park is at 4 p.m. Before that, Galway take on Tipperary in a crucial game in the All-Ireland Senior Camogie Championship. Will it be a spot in the semi-final, or will they have to go into tomorrow morning's quarterfinal draw? Time will tell over the next couple of hours. It's Derby Day at the Corrib. You've got a fantastic result for the Galway United Women. More on that later, and everything else that's happening in sport. I'm John Mulligan. A very good afternoon to you and welcome. We're with you until six. I'm not going to mention we could go after, because we do know, of course, that extra time is a possibility if it's level in Croke Park. But more on that anon. A very good afternoon to you and welcome. Good news to bring you, by the way, in athletics as well already, because the National Juvenile Championships Day 1 and Day 2 are on at the moment, and we've had a Galway City Harriers 1-3 in the girls in the 1380 metre sprint, with Manelli Fazzelli winning it in a time point of 10.34 seconds, and third was Ileana Magnetti of Galway City Harriers in 10.62. A great performance from both of them, taking first and third in that girls under 13 final. Sienna Jones, by the way, of Dundrum, South Dublin, was second in a time of 10.48. That is continuing throughout the afternoon. The boys under 19, 100 metres. We had no Galway involvement in that, but it did go to a very talented athlete by name of Aina Dunican in a time of of 10.64 seconds. That was the B final. They've also got the under 14, the boys under 19 on 400 metres, and it was Shane McGovern of Galway City Harriers who's taken the top spot on that in a time of 49.87 seconds. We'll be dropping in and out of that as the day goes on. There's a lot going on today. You've got events from under 13s all the way up to under 19s throughout the day. You've also got loads of field events as well. So as things are happening, there'll be a full roundup, by the way. If you check out the Galway Bay FM website on Tuesday, there's always a full roundup of all that has been happening in athletics throughout the country. And it's very well put together as well by Brian Bruton. And that is on our website always on a Tuesday morning if you want to go through all the results. It's just there's so much going on. And actually, I would advise you as well, keep an eye on the Athletics Ireland Facebook page because they have a full schedule on the page right now, including the timetable, spectator tickets, live results, and there's also a stream as well if you want to watch the action. So that's something to watch throughout the day. As I mentioned, we have all the coverage as we bring it to you from Croke Park this afternoon of Galway and Dublin in the All-Ireland Senior Football Championship quarterfinal. But we're not forgetting the Camogie either. Galway and Tipperary in Kinney Park. Throws in at 3:30. We'll bring you the early stages on FM. But if you want to listen to it in full, uninterrupted, then go to the Galway Bay FM website and app. Tommy Devan and Imelda Hobbins are your commentary team for that game that throws in at 3:30. So a lot to get through, a lot to look forward to this afternoon. Reaction to bring you from yesterday's All-Ireland Football quarterfinals as well. We've got audio from Andy Moran and from Jack O'Connor to bring you in a little while. And there's also a big story emerged yesterday in ladies football with the Galway under 20 ladies qualifying for the All-Ireland final. More on that in about 2 minutes because I'm going to be joined by the manager Kevin Joyce and getting his reaction to what seemed nearly impossible before throw-in yesterday but is now very much possible and is going to be a reality. Galway and it's going to be Galway and Donegal. I'm going to double check that again because I got a great message yesterday thanks to Geraldine Heffern, by the way. And it's Donegal. July the 11th is the date and it's all in the back of Meath and Dublin drawing. Kevin's going to join me in just a couple of moments. You want to get in touch with me? You can. 086 38 33 553. That's 086 38 33 553. You can get in touch with us on WhatsApp. But we're going to go racing, as I mentioned in my headlines. It's Derby Day at the Curragh. Here's George.
20: It's Dubai Duty Free Irish Derby Day today at the Curragh with a 12 furlong feature contest due off at 4:30. Earlier on the card in the Jebel Ali Racecourse Dash at 3:10, the Fozzie Stack Train Bodie Bear has impressed me in a couple of decent handicaps this season and can score under Shamie Heffernan. Big Gossie is a course specialist and Little Queenie will be hoping for local owners here in Galway to run into a place in a black type affair under Robert Huerty. In the festival handicap over a mile at 2:40, the Dermot well-trained Cordor may be at Fetterden stage but is now £11 lower than winning this contest 2 years ago and with the strong pace lightly can go very, very close in my opinion. Purview from the Welsh Yard will be short odds to take the international stakes at 3:20. Very impressive on the ground with an ease underfoot last time out, is taken to score on this faster surface. In the concluding contest, Obscenity from the Joseph O'Brien Yard has been in good form, winning at Navan and Goran Park, up £8 in a rising class, but Dylan Brown McMonagall can get him home in front. But the nap goes in the Irish Derby. Raheeb can give Ross O'Ryan a first Irish Derby for the Owen Burroughs Yard. The Shadwell stud, Owen Runner, was a winner at Ascot in his only two-year-old start and was very impressive in the Sandown Classic trial. Ruled out of the Epsom Derby after a slight setback, this contest was earmarked as his next outing straight away by trainer Owen Burroughs. I think will relish the fast ground and can land this prize in good style. The lap number 7, Raheeb, in the Irish Derby at 4:30.
13: Thanks for that, George. And that big race going to post later on this afternoon and one that's been keenly anticipated, in fact, by a lot of racing fans, not just here, but over in the UK as well. We'll watch what's happening with that throughout the afternoon. The opening race there has already just gone to post, in fact, today, the 1:10 on that. No result to hand that I can see as of yet, but once the results start to filter in fact I've just been handed it, it's gone to Alpha, no price. Second, I believe It Can Fly. Second was third, was Livinka in that. No prices, but a win for Ryan Moore and Aidan O'Brien in the opening race on Derby Day at the Curragh. The next one is the Dubai Duty Free Rockingham Handicap over 5 furlongs, worth over €58,000. That goes to post at 1:20. But as I mentioned earlier in Gaelic Games, and what a story. This turned out to be an interesting one, to say the least. Dublin and Meath drew yesterday, and as a result of that draw, Galway and Cork were on the same points. It went to head-to-head. Galway beat Cork, so it's now Galway into the All-Ireland Under-20 Ladies Football Final, and that is on the 11th of July. Kevin Joyce joins me now. Kevin, I don't think you were expecting to have this conversation on the back of throwing yesterday, but it's turned out that way, and now you have to start looking at an All-Ireland Final to look forward to. Unfortunately, can you hear me now, Kevin?
1: Can you hear me there, John?
13: Yes, I can. I've got you now.
1: How are you, John?
13: Not too bad at all. First of all, your reaction to what happened yesterday. Did you expect Dublin Meath to draw? I know there was a little bit of confidence, but really, did you think it was going to happen?
1: Personally, no. The rest of the management team did, actually. Right from the outset, even before we played Dublin, they all reckoned Meath would possibly put a spanner in the works and beat Dublin with the local derby thing and everything. I wasn't as confident as the rest of them. Even though we were training.
13: Yeah, I think we've dropped in and out. Kevin, can you hear me? No, I got you back, I think. Can you hear me now?
1: Can you hear me?
13: Yep.
1: Can you hear me there, John?
13: Yeah, I can. Wherever you're standing, stay there. But the result means now you have an All-Ireland final to look forward to. And that is, that's what you set out to achieve.

0: an All-Ireland final. We said we'd try and get to an All-Ireland final and have a bit of fun along the way. So hopefully the two of them things ticked now. And
1: yeah, unfortunately, we have him back. But just a bit, Kevin, just before I let you go, just to mention, it's the 11th of July. Any word on the venue yet?
0: No word on a venue yet, no. 11th of July versus Donegal, no word on a venue yet.
1: Well, look, it's brilliant news and it's fantastic to get the chance to talk to you. We're talking to you off air. We didn't know if we'd be having this conversation, but delighted that we are, and roll on the 11th of July. Thanks a million for joining me.
0: All right, thank you, John. Cheers.
1: Thanks a million. Kevin Joyce, the manager of the Galway under 20s. Well, you heard it there. I mean, I don't think anyone expected it, but they are in the All-Ireland final. It's on the 11th of July. No word on a venue yet. We do know Donegal are the opposition, and that is going to be one very interesting decider all together in the ladies All-Ireland senior, All-Ireland under 20 football championship. Of course, don't forget Galway and Mayo are meeting as well in the All-Ireland senior quarter final. That's going to be some game. But I'm going to take a commercial break, and when I come back, we're going to be talking about an event that is happening down in Glinsk, in fact, on the 19th of July. It's the Great Glinsk Run. There's been one over the years, but in recent times it's had a bit of a resurgence, and we'll be talking to their race director, Declan Condon, in a few minutes' time. But before we do, we're going to go to the World Cup, because as we know, England qualified for the knockout stages. Scotland were dumped out, and Steve Clarke resigned. It's been an interesting night. Joe Rawson.
2: England got the win, but it wasn't the prettiest performance, as they got past Panama 2-0 in New Jersey. After a frustrating first half, Jude Bellingham got the opener, tapping in from a corner.
3: I hope we're giving everyone a good experience of the tournament, a good experience of watching England. 3 days, I think, 3 or 4 days until we play again. And take each step as it comes.
2: Harry Kane got the second, and with that became England's all-time leading World Cup goal scorer. Manager Thomas Tuchel afterwards said he was satisfied with the performance.
4: We managed to score two and create half chances, and later in the match more chances. There is no problem if these matches feel tight, if these matches feel tough. It will help us in the next match.
2: So England, through his group winners, they will play the Democratic Republic of Congo in the last 32 in Atlanta on Wednesday. DR Congo secured their place in the knockout stages with a 3-1 win over Uzbekistan. Croatia and Ghana also through, Croatia beating Ghana 2-1 in England's group. That result meant Scotland were eliminated, and manager Steve Clarke resigned straight after. He penned an open letter to supporters, thanking them and his players before wishing his successor well. He leaves as the national team's most successful ever manager, leading them to 3 major tournaments, but they only got 1 win here in North America. That came against Haiti. Argentina, already safely through, got a victory against Jordan. Colombia and Portugal drew 0-0, both also already safely into the knockout stages. Today, the last 32 begins with co-host Canada. They take on South Africa at the Los Angeles Stadium.
1: 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To Gaelic Games, we have got a preview of the first of today's All-Ireland quarter-finals. It's Louth and Monaghan game throws in at 1:45. Jonathan Higgins has more.
5: The eyes of the GA world turn back to Croke Park today for the last 2 remaining All-Ireland football quarter-finals. First up in GAHQ is possibly the most difficult of the 4 games to predict, with Monaghan and Louth battling it out. Louth's dramatic late winner in Armagh in Inishkeen ensured that Gavin Devlin's side took the direct route and played a spectator role last weekend. Monaghan, on the other hand, are in action for the 3rd week on the bounce and the first one away from the home comforts of Clonus. They were highly effective in eliminating Connacht champions Roscommon and followed that up with an impressive second half display to defeat Leinster champions Westmeath. There will be huge pre-match attention in the fitness of Rory Beggan. Then Monaghan netminder is the heartbeat of the team, and his long-range shooting would be a huge weapon here, particularly in Croke Park. Monaghan last reached the All-Ireland semi-final in 2023, whereas Louth are attempting to reach the semi-final for the first time since 1957. A fascinating battle awaits here, with throw-in at Croke Park at 1:45.
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5: Welcome back to the programme. Returns from the opening race at the Curragh on Derby Day. It has gone to Alpha, the 11-8 on favourite. Second, I believe I can fly 5-1. Third was Livinka at 5-2. And the non-runner was Alpine Wedding. And 13 ran a double. Well, it looks like it's been a good weekend already for Ryan Moore and Aidan O'Brien. Well, they've just added to it with the opener. In athletics, by the way, in the girls in the 16-80 metre hurdles final. No joy for Faye Whelan of Crawhwell, but she did put in a great time. 12.84, just outside the top three. It was won by Ruby Conan of Corran in 11.97. Joelle O'Leary of Leavale was second, with Annabella Ozemi of Donor Harriers finishing up in third. There are loads of events happening under 16s. Actually, I'm just looking at the age groups here. You've got the under 16 at 800 metres, the under 19s, loads of different things happening. And I can tell you, flashing in my screen in front of me, I have news of the under 19 girls 100 metres, and it's turned into a Galway 1-2-3 with all three from Galway clubs. Lauren Kilduff of Crawhwell winning it in 14.51 seconds. Emma O'Donovan, also from Crawhell, second in 14.92. And Galway City Harriers, Lucy Honoponoku, finishing in third, 15.03 seconds. That is a result from the girls under 19 100 metre hurdles final. You've got, like I said, loads of things happening right across the board. The boys 110 hurdles final has just finished as well, going to Finisk Valley's Eddie Rakievich in the girls under 18s, their 100 metres. Rachel Ward of Crawhwell finishing up in second in that. The walk, by the way, that girls under 18 walk is going to be very interesting, because you've got Talcha O'Callaghan and Anne Doyle both involved from Galway. Talcha from Tuam, and Anne Doyle from South Galway. There's, like I said, girls under 1700 metres is just finished as well. Like I said, these results are, these are happening all throughout out the day. And if you want to get a proper view, or if you want to just keep up to speed of what's going on there, then go to the Athletics Ireland Facebook page. The links are all there. Or the Athletics Ireland website, by the way, has a live results page which is updating regularly throughout the afternoon as well. And like I mentioned, there are events happening all over the different age groups now, I must I say, as I look down through them. The girls under 14, 70, 5 metre hurdle final result, unfortunately for Eva Carroll, just missing out on the final in a time of 12.16 seconds. Which brings me along nicely, actually, speaking of athletics, to an event that's happening on the 19th of July. Last year was the inaugural Great Glint's Run, though some would remember earlier incarnations of it going back throughout the years. But last year saw more than 600 runners and walkers take to the road of the North Galway village. And this year it's even bigger and better, with planned for the event from 11:30 that starts, 11:30 start, I should say. Registration open throughout the day. You've got a 10K run, a 5K run, 5K walk and a 2.5K walk. And there's a lot more, including very special guests, Aoife and Lisa O'Rourke, of course, two world champions in boxing, European champions, and actually not bad at High Rocks either. They are going to be a special guest down in this. But Declan Condon is the race director, and he's joined me very patiently. Declan, thanks very much for staying online. Last year was an enormous success, and you've decided to go bigger this year.
6: Afternoon, John. Yeah, last year we had over 600 participants, runners and walkers taken to the roads. So it was a huge success. And this year we're going bigger and better, and Ward and Burke have got on board with us as the main sponsors. So like you said, yeah, 19th of July at 11:30.
5: Talk to me about the circuit itself of a certain generation. People would remember the old circuit. If you're not from that neck of the woods, you won't know where I'm coming from. But talk to us about the circuit that the runners are going to take, or the walkers are going to take for this year.
6: Yeah, so everything will be starting at the Glint's Community Centre. And the starting line will be just beside the new car park and going down the road towards the village. The 10K route will be going right and down the village and back towards Craig's. The 5K route will be going left and going around the triangle that's across from the centre.
5: So it's left and then kind of left and right and kind of around. It's a well-worn path, pardon the pun, regarding walkers in that particular area. So people don't need to have any fear for it.
6: No, definitely not. No, and the 5K itself will be two laps of that triangle. So it'll be very easily done. And we had a record set last year for the 5K of 17 minutes, 33 seconds. So you would be fairly confident that it would be easily broke again this year.
5: Speaking of which, timing is very much going to be very important, especially for runners who do want to challenge themselves. And you've welcomed Tribal Running on board for this year.
6: Yes, so that was a big thing last year, and feedback we had from the runners was the chip timing. So Tribal Running and Sean McDermott have come on board this year, and every runner will have their chip timed time at the end of the race.
5: Yeah, Sean, of course, well known. In fact, was only on this show a couple of weeks ago with the Galway County teams who qualified for the National League finals in August. So Sean, of course, manager of the Galway County men's team that qualified for that. So it'll be, and of course, well known for the different events that he runs in Galway itself. Of course, it's very important. Your special guests, you have gone with two ladies who are very, very well known in the boxing world, and the future is still unbelievably bright for them. The O'Rourke sisters, based in Castlereagh, now training in Castlereagh as well. They're going to be your special guests on the day.
6: Exactly, yeah. So they don't have far to travel. And they're hoping to also take part in the run if they can, and if everything goes according to plan. So that'll be a great boost.
5: And how about entries? Was it a case, or is it a case that you kind of have those who took part last year almost signing up again nearly immediately and kind of going for it this year? Have you many spots left? I know you're still a month out from it, but are there many spots left?
6: Yeah, we'll be staying open right up until that weekend with registration. And even anyone having trouble with registration online can register on the morning. So we'd be fairly confident of hitting around the 600 mark again. with participants.
5: And as race director, Declan, what do you have to worry about now over the... Because, I mean, it takes time to organise something like this. There's a few months' work gone into it already. What is the main concerns for you now as we get closer to the run itself?
6: Well, it won't be just me anyway, because I wouldn't be able to do nothing without the team that's there behind all this. But I suppose the main things to not so much worry about, but just to have a plan for, is the weather. If it's too wet, and on the other side of it, if it's too warm like the past week, we'll have to have extra water stations and all that, and allow for that. And just making sure that the roads and the tracks are fairly clean and ready for the off.
5: And if anybody wants more information, you have, it's up on your social media pages. And by the way, I also have noticed that it's on the Go Away FM Sports website as well. But if you want to check out Great Lynn's Grun on Facebook, all the information is there. And they're gladly to take your entries for it. Declan, the very, very best of luck with it. We might touch base as we get closer to it, because we're still a month out from it. But plans to be a fantastic day down there. Thanks a million for joining me.
6: No matter. Thanks, Minja.
5: Not at all. Declan Condon there, who is the race director for the Great Lynn's Grun. If you want more information on it, like I said, check out their Facebook page. But we've on our website, by the way, you can also scan to enter, because there is a QR code that is there if you fancy checking it out. It's on our website, goibfm.ie, including the QR code if you fancy entering into it. And in fact, I can click onto it. It's very, very clear indeed. So best of luck to all involved with that. Right, well, we're 10 minutes away from the first of the All-Ireland quarterfinals, Louth and Monaghan at 1:45. But we're going to go back to yesterday and two quarterfinals that definitely had lots of people talking. Mayo beating Cork and Kerry beating Tyrone. Reaction from both managers to bring you now. And let's hear from the Mayo manager, Andy Moran.
7: Yeah, good opening. Yeah, I was saying to people during the week that, like, I always thought this team was suited to Croke Park and the way it plays, because it's a completely different game. But the answer I was giving to everyone, we'll know more at 6:30 on Saturday evening, and I just think the boys put in a really good workmanlike shift. I think they did really well, and we'd have been, I suppose, brilliance up front that kind of won us the game as well.
8: It's remarkable. It's quite the week. 20 minutes in, potentially last week in Castlebar, things might be looking a little bit hairy. Now you're through to the semi-finals. It's just an amazing journey for your side.
7: Amazing journey, but it all goes back to the Roscommon game and the week after it, and what Ryan, Darren, and Jack did. Jack, the captain, the boys, the two vice captains, just pulled everyone together. They knew that wasn't our best that we could produce. We probably made a few mistakes leading into that game in terms of coaching, managing, stuff like that. So we took the hit for it, and we kind of moved on. But the lads have been just superb since. And they were superb before, but they've been really, really good since, yeah.
9: What did you do during the week, Andy? I mean...
7: Nothing. we did... What did we do? We played on Saturday. The boys do their own meetings then on Monday. We just did walkthroughs and stuff on Tuesday, and we train on Wednesday, and we come up here yesterday. So, like, you can do very, very little in the weeks in between, but that's the cost of losing a game, and you only have week on, week on.
9: From the outside, the defensive display seemed to be completely different today. What's your thoughts on that? Did you work on that during the week, or...?
7: Yeah, I think our defensive display, actually, after, 19 or 20 minutes, the last day was actually very good. I think we won the rest of the game 19-6. So I think we were quite good at that, but the first 20-25 was just a bit hairy. So listen, we're working, but we've really good defenders, Mike. Do you know, but we just need to get the structure and the format right. I think that's what we looked at more than anything.
8: You're looking for moments, Andy. Kobe, look, we all know the superstar that he is and he's going to be, but I think he scores after 28 seconds, but it's the one, the outside of the boot, 26 minutes in, outside of the boot in front of the hill, just an iconic score.
7: Yeah, he's just... Like Ryan will back me up on this. He's just the most humble young fella. You wouldn't even know he's around the place when he's there. I think Jordan has him under in the headlock half the time. But no, he's just a really, really good kid. And if Colin McDonald's out kicking in cross the line tomorrow and someone sees him, I wouldn't be surprised. You know, that's the sort of fella he is. He'll keep trying it on. He doesn't back away. You see him for the goal chance, the last minute. You know, as a manager, you're thinking, Well, he's 18, he's not going to fist this over the bar, you know. So he wanted the goal, and he's 18 years of age, but he's just a great kid and coming from a great family, and it was a great sport.
5: The words of Andy Moran speaking to the media, including our own Jonathan Higgins after Mayo's win over Cork. Let's hear from the Kerry manager, Jack O'Connor. He's been speaking to our colleagues in Radio Kerry.
10: Jack, you're sitting down in front of me. I think every zap of energy in you, players, supporters alike, was taken out there today. What a test by Tyrone.
11: Yeah, unbelievable, Timmy. I mean, we expected that. We thought, these are a well-coached team. A team of really good footballers, very efficient with the ball. Every time they counter-attacked, looked like they were going to score. And, they took all our experience and all our heart and nerve there to eke out a win.
10: And it was a funny old game in the sense we thought that after that David Clifford goal, that was similar to Armagh last, where you could settle into the game, but Tyrone didn't let you settle and go straight into halftime with a 2-point lead. You knew there was going to be an uphill battle in the second half, Jack.
11: Yeah, unbelievable. And even in the second half, Timmy, there was times we looked like we were going to pull away. We had a great goal chance and we butchered it. And, that was giving them heart and deflating us a little bit. So it was some battle, Timmy. And I'll tell you now, there'll be a lot of sore bodies for the rest of the week.
10: Absolutely, time to recover. One thing, and you mentioned Si in the press conference, Jack. Shane Murphy, right from the outset today, his kickouts were absolutely beautiful, out into the Cusick stand side, down the centre at times. A massive, massive performance by a man that maybe early in the season, maybe came in for criticism, but the last three games, he's been outstanding, and was part of Kerry's success today. It was built on that.
11: A huge performance from him, Timmy. I mean, it's something like 26 out of 30 kickouts. That's massive. That's huge. And I mean, just as well, because Tyrone were very efficient when they got the ball, and they'd have punished us if they won even two or three more of those kickouts. But there's a lot of moving parts in it. Mark Shea, Sean O'Brien, they're vital men there, along with Joe and Dermot. And later on, we had great movement for kickouts later on, Timmy, when possession was vital. There was a couple who went out the Hogan stand side there, one to Jason and one to Armin Heinrich. They were crucial at the time because the ball was everything down at the end.
10: And it must be finished then, our ball retention. And I suppose the one man you go to, your leader, no different to Shawnee O'Shea, David Clifford, doing the right thing at the right time.
11: Unbelievably, David is just a great head and, on young shoulders. And he knew what to do, take it into the corner, waste up the clock, and then at the right time, slip it inside. So hats off to him all. We're delighted with him today.
10: And Jack, finally, 2 weeks, you need every minute of that 2 weeks.
11: We do, for sure, because the pile of sore bodies 3 weeks in a row. So they'd have a well-earned couple of days off to me.
10: Thank great stuff, Jack. Well done again.
5: Yeah, that's Jack O'Connor speaking to our colleagues in Radio Kerry after their win over Tyrone. Lots of talking points from yesterday's game, including the 45 that wasn't, came off a Kerry boot. Some Tyrone supporters not very happy with the decisions of the referee, but the die is cast. It's going to be Kerry in the All-Ireland semi-final. It's Mayo in the All-Ireland semi-final. Who is going to join them? Will it be Louth or Monaghan? Will it be Galway or Dublin? Between now and 6 o'clock, we will know for a fact. What I can tell you is moving from the senior football to what happened yesterday, and an unbelievably successful day for Galway teams in the Féile. The football and LGFA Féiles took place across the country yesterday, and it was a remarkable day for Galway, with success for four teams in those respective competitions. Let's go through them, in fact. We'll go through them piece by piece, and we'll start with the boys Division 1. We saw Claregowrie reach the semi-final but lost out to O'Donovan Rossa by 1-4 to 3 points. Then we move on to the boys' regional, and it was Kilkerran Clonburn who reached the final, and they took on St. Charlotte's in a game that they won by 2 goals and 8 points to 1 goal and 2. Ian Hines is part of their management team and spoke to me afterwards.
12: Cheers, John. Yeah, we're not used to winning too many trophies in the men's side of things in our club, but great occasion, in all fairness.
5: Let's talk about.
12: I'm horse mother, I done.
5: No, I'm not surprised. Let's talk about it. You had Ballybury, Shamrock, St. Charlotte's, and then Calvary, St. Joseph's. The game against Charlotte's, it just wasn't your day. It wasn't your, I think, a point separated you, but you got back on the horse by beating Calvary, St. Joseph's, and then that win over Tulsk in the semi final set you up.
12: Jarvis beat us by a point. We're 7 down, actually. We came back within one of them. No, Jarvis be a good team to be an amalgamation of Ballyhaunis and Eastern Gales. Like, so they're a fairly good side, in all fairness. And we had a fair upper hand in the final. We led from that. We were 3 points up and we conceded a goal, but we came back. And no, it was a great occasion. And everyone I got to play was the main thing, and everyone enjoyed it. That's what it's all about.
5: Exactly. Let's talk about the final itself against St. Jarlath's, a rematch of the opening game. As you said, only a point separated you when you met first time round. It looked like that you had your homework done second time, though.
12: We did, yeah. There are a few key players now, but in all fairness, the last one guy was St. Davin's semi-final. But saying that now, they were still a strong side, as you expect from an imagination. We thought coming down here, we'd have a fair challenge against them, because we knew they would be one of the favourites. But saying that, we have a good side and they work hard, though, lads. And it's great to put the men's club on the map for once.
5: Yeah, big time. Now, of course, it's yourself, John, and Pat Donlan that are in charge of it. So a great sense of satisfaction that these lads are growing, they're getting better with every game. You now have a Féile title. It's a lot to look forward to.
12: We're in the quarterfinal of the league now. Look, we've got a good manager team with Michael Joe Camerton, another stalwart, as you know, from the club. Rory Halvey, Brendan Daly, Eamon Welsh, John Caroy. So we've a good mix, or good help, but normally small clubs, you find it hard to get help. But in this team, we have good help and good numbers. So, I'm delighted for them, in all fairness.
5: And Ian Hines, who didn't have much time to mess around because he was gone with the Galway team, with the Kit fan yesterday evening to Croke Park, with Galway and Dublin meeting in the All-Ireland Senior Football Quarter-Final. Throw-in is at 4 o'clock. That's where we're going to go right now, because we're just moments away from throw-in of the first of the quarter-finals. Our match commentator Ollie Turner joins me. Ollie, the atmosphere building, you can actually feel the excitement coming down the line.
13: Yeah, amazing setup here. I mean, it's primarily Louth and Monaghan fans outside the ground trying to get in, and those that are in. But I can tell you, there's huge queues outside as the big cheer goes up, because they're getting ready to start for Louth against Monaghan in the third of the All-Ireland quarterfinals. Kerry Mayo already through. And the big talking point here, Johnny Higgins, of course, no Rory Beggan, which is colossal for Monaghan.
14: It is huge, huge loss. I was in Clonus last weekend and he took about a 60-yard free, probably even a bit more, 3 steps back, a little sandwich, and over the bar it flew. For the second half, he didn't take any long-range kickouts or any long-range free. He is the heart and beat of that Monaghan team, and without him here as well, I think it swings this game completely around in the favour of last year's Leinster champions, Louth, who, look, they're on crest of the wave. Sam Leroy, effort in Inishkeen, found its way into the Armagh net at the death. It was a hammer blow for Armagh, since departed. But that change in the goalkeeper, and it's very interesting as well, is last weekend, for the last couple of moments, Keane Mulligan came on the substitute goalkeeper, and he did quite well in the short length space of time, but they've tossed him to one side. They've brought in the under 20 goalkeeper from this year, Jamie Mooney, in for his championship debut at senior level in Croke Park and All-Ireland quarterfinal. That's a huge, huge swing.
13: I'm looking at Jamie down there now. He's a confident enough young lad, but there's no way you'd serve him a pint without seeing the ID.
14: No, you're checking the ID, wouldn't you? And as well as that, Ollie, just to rubber stamp the game a little bit more, it's a whole new midfield he has in front of him. Michael McCarville does not start. Carl Gallagher is gone completely. So their midfield now is number 9, who was Shane Hanratty. He wasn't even in the 26 either, like Jamie Mooney. He starts the midfield alongside Usha McGorman. So that's a huge loss to the Monaghan spine.
13: Monaghan going for their first shot at the post here. It's out to the left-hand side and wide. Let's get the thoughts of Garrett Bradshaw as well. I suppose we're watching for the conditions, Garrett, because no more than every other part of the county, I'm sure at some point you got that deluge on Saturday after the warm spell. But here in Dublin, I mean, is this about as perfect as you could imagine?
15: I think so, Ollie. I think it's pitch perfect looking down there. Even the wind is blowing into us here, Vanton, so it's probably not as advantageous to either side, but how either team becomes accustomed to, I suppose, distance and time in getting their shots away from the higher percentage shot zones will be key, I think. Dublin will be have an advantage, obviously, having played here last weekend, but Galway, hopefully a good early positive start will suit them down to the ground.
13: There's Monaghan getting the first score, yep, off the crossbar up and over the bar from their wing-back, Conor McCarthy,
15: yeah.
13: So that's an opening single. Is that a two-pointer for Monaghan? It is.
15: It looked like it was right on the top of the D, I think, Ollie. Yeah, two-pointer.
13: So a good start for Monaghan. I suppose the two-point kicking, we've seen in particular how Mayo really made hay in there. Like, they kicked five of them. And when you consider as well that, you know, when you look at some of those key Mayo guys, never having played in Croke Park, didn't they do really well?
15: Absolutely. And I think, Ollie, I think we've seen that young Jarrah Byrne, myself and Jonathan and yourself, in the first league game in Pearce Stadium. We had him marked out. I think he finished at 1-3 potentially that day. But he definitely came into form, himself and Kobe, you know, like they've been here all their lives, the way they performed yesterday. So, and you know what, for a team like Mayo, who probably haven't had as comfortable a forward up in Croke Park, getting those two young lads to transition into big games up here in Dublin, it's a real bonus territory for them now.
13: Wasn't it a pity Kerry weren't caught at the end? I think we were all hoping Tyrone would win that last kick out.
15: Absolutely, you know, and I don't think anyone expected it to be that close, even Ollie. And it, in fairness to
13: Monaghan trying to work a goal as you're talking.
15: Sorry, Ollie.
13: They're still not without a chance of getting the goal, and the ball has gone to ground. Still Monaghan retain it outside the 20. They'll still get a chance of a point here from Andrew Woods, and he drops that one up and over the barrel. Yeah. So 3-0 to Monaghan.
15: Yeah, and even look, Ollie, I was just looking down there. I think that score actually transpired from a really high press that Monaghan are putting on. Look how aggressive they're going after this low kick out. Really mobile in their zones, but pressing loud high. But yeah, back to your point, it was a pity Kerry weren't caught last night. I think if Kerry went out of the championship last night, there's no two ways about it. Every other team would feel they're in as good a position as one another to win this All-Ireland.
13: Looking at Louth now trying to hit back, they'd be disappointed with their start as well, and an opportunity for them to get their first point with Kieran Downey, but he's pulled it out to the left. So this is ominous looking for Louth. But the Galway players and management are looking at the opening stages of this game as well, just to get a feel for the flight of the ball, and to just to see if the wind is having an effect at either the canal end or in particular down at the Hill 16 end as well. I spoke Friday morning, just about the likelihood of changes in both teams as well, Gareth, because it seems every single time Galway and Dublin play in the last 2 years, there's going to be changes to the pre-named championship team. If there are going to be changes, do you think Dublin might not necessarily start Conor Callan if he's not fit?
15: Well, word on the street is that it's nerve pain as opposed to hamstring tear or anything along those lines, Ollie. So I would expect him to start if that transpires to be the case. By all accounts, he's thrown the whole lot into this Dublin championship campaign, even putting aside his professional career for the last number of weeks, I think. So that's a huge and a telling and an ominous sign that Dublin really are targeting this All-Ireland series, the latter end of it, and I've no doubt Conor will probably play a big part today.
13: But for Galway, like, to name Shane McGrath the last day against Westmeath and not to start him was a bit bizarre.
15: Hugely.
13: Are they going to do the same again?
15: It's hard to tell. If you ask me, Shane McGrath, the way you've seen the benefit of being able to kick the ball from 50 yards out into your inside full forward line, Shane McGrath fills that void really well, Ollie. So, you know what, it was disappointing, I would say, in a sense, for a young man from Dunmore, named to start against Westmeath the last day out. You know, but look, he took his chance when he came on. He was very composed. So let's see, will there be any change to that?
13: Well, that's likely, because if they do start a Finian O'Leary, for instance, and look to bring Shane McGrath on, they are looking at that last 15-20 minutes where we know Damien Comer is guaranteed to come on. And we've absolutely seen it all through the championship. It's finishing with a stronger team than you start seems to be the real thing that managers are looking at.
15: It seems to be, you know, and teams are probably a bit more cagey and measured for the first 50 minutes, figuring each other out. But you look at the influence that Darren McCurry had last night when he came in, nine odd or so points. The impact of off the bench, hot day like today in Croke Park, it will be key. So Galway's game changers, you look like potentially Damien Comer, as you said, Finian O'Leary, whether he comes in to start or not. Oh, great tackle.
13: Great tackling by Monaghan in defence. And
15: super tackle, but yeah, listen, back to Galway. You'd be looking at probably likes the Sean Mulkerns, Daniel O'Flaherty's great wheels. I hear Jack Mullen is doing good things. He's kicking great scores in training and challenge games. Damien Comer likewise. So listen, Galway do have four or five potential game changers on that bench.
13: We've got a noisy curtain raiser going on here, John, that's for sure. 6.5 minutes in, and it's Monaghan who lead Louth by 3 points to nil. The sun is out, there's very little breeze. It's all Louth and Monaghan in at the moment. Not too many Dubs on the hill. Not too many Galways in here either, but they're all outside the Croke Park Hotel enjoying the sunshine, enjoying the few pints before the start of the match. And I'm sure by 4 o'clock, it's going to be red hot here in Croker.
5: It will, definitely. Ollie, thanks very much indeed. thanks to Jonathan Higgins and also Gareth Bradshaw, your commentary team, for the main event, which gets underway at 4 o'clock. Right, I am going to take a commercial break in just a minute. We're going to bring you the news at 2 p.m. I've got more reaction to bring you from the Fela, because we still have Niamh Brannock, by the way, and Benny Newell to hear from. Of course, Niamh involved with Niamh Ware, Benny involved with Anna Down, and Owen McAvoy of Clare Galway. We didn't get a chance to get to him yesterday at all because we were going off air as their final was coming to an end, but it was we would be getting him after 2 p.m. and I've got a very special feature to bring you as well after 2 o'clock, because Around Ireland in fact came to an end yesterday with an unbelievably strong Galway contingent. Nigel Moss is joining me in studio, and on the phone I'll be joined by Mark Wilson, Aidan Fitzgerald, Cormac Keneally and Rourke Turish, all members of the Galway based sailing club who were involved in the Round Ireland yacht race and finished in Wicklow yesterday. And there is so much to look forward to, not only from yesterday and to look back on, but to look forward to as well, because there is so much going on as well, and we'll be hearing from all of those, including an interesting story as well. If you are interested in your sailing, there was a race called the Dubai to Muscat race, which was raced up the Strait of Hormuz, which happened to conclude just before it was closed. And Rourke Turish is going to talk to me about that in a couple of minutes' time. And of course, we're not forgetting Galway and Tipperary in the Camogie either. We'll be hearing from Colm Murray as we look forward to throwing in that game. And that is at 3:30. So a lot to get through on the programme this afternoon. I'm going to just update you on a couple of other things that are happening in sport this afternoon. And as you heard, actually, it's been mentioned by Joe Rawson, the first game in the last 32 of the World Cup is in Los Angeles tonight, where the co-host Canada are up against South Africa. That game kicks off at 8 p.m. Goff Shane Lowry, 7 shots behind the leader of the Travellers Championship, following another strong showing in his third round. The Offaly native finished up on 6 under to move to 13 under par overall. He tees off 7:35 p.m. Irish time tonight, alongside the newly crowned US Open champion Wyndham Clark. Victor Hovland, who is currently 20 under par, takes a 1-shot lead into the final round. And Leona Maguire is carded around third round 73 at the KPMG Women's Championship at Hazeltine. She's a tie for 49th and 1 over par. She tees off at 2:08 this afternoon. It's Rai Hiran, who is 1 shot ahead at the summit on 11 under par. Quick look to see what has happened with the Rockingham handicap at the Corra, and a bit of a surprise result actually, because Genesis has won it at a price of 25-1. Second was Sarah May at 16-1. Third, Dark Ace at 9-2, and fourth was Cuban Grey at a price of 33-1. Their next race is the Jebel Ali Racecourse and Stables Dash Stakes, a listed race over 6 furlongs, and that goes at 2:50. So it's coming up to 4 minutes to 2 o'clock on this All Ireland quarterfinal Sunday afternoon. We're going to news. That's next.
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9: It's 2 o'clock. Good afternoon, I'm Ellen Butler. Miscarriage leave, which is being considered by the government, will include women who have a termination before 12 weeks. The proposals would give women who experience a pregnancy loss before 23 weeks 5 days of paid leave. Currently, women who lose a pregnancy after 23 weeks are entitled to support under the maternity benefit. Employment Minister Peter Burke is hoping to bring draft legislation to Cabinet in the coming weeks.
10: The detail will be worked out as the bill progresses, but it will be for pregnancy loss before 23 weeks. Of all categories, and that's very important that we do support women at a very difficult time in their life, irrespective of what happens. I think it's a very critical time and a very sensitive time for people. And I think the government needs to demonstrate that at this sensitive time that it will support women.
9: There are glimmers of hope in Venezuela, where a baby and an 11-year-old boy have been pulled from the rubble alive 4 days after devastating earthquakes. More than 50,000 people are still missing, and 1,400 others are now known to have died. The United Nations says a total of 1,500 individual pieces of infrastructure were damaged in the double quakes. Some rescue teams have heavy-duty machinery, search dogs and satellites, while others don't have anything. This worker helped to get the boy out from the rubble.
11: He's good. He just needs a little time to be okay. He drinks water and he's talking. He's talking very well.
9: 11 people have been killed after a skydiving plane crashed onto a road in northeast France. It came down close to a supermarket near the city of Nancy earlier. 5 students, 5 instructors and a pilot were on board. Police say the area is completely locked down with emergency services on the scene. Iran has launched missiles and drones strikes on US military sites in Kuwait and Bahrain. Tehran claims it's in response to recent action led by Washington. The United States has released footage showing American strikes on what it says were 10 military targets in Iran. Sky's Adam Parsons is in Jerusalem and says the threat level in the Strait of Hormuz has been raised to substantial.
12: The Iranians make it clear that they believe they are in control of the strait, while the US is promoting a route on the southern end that goes through Omani waters. That is clearly going to create tension.
9: Australia is doubling the penalties imposed on social media companies found in breach of its ban for under-16s. 6 months after the ban came into effect, a study shows 85% of 12 to 16-year-olds are still using restricted social media platforms. The maximum penalty for breaches is being raised to $99 million Australian dollars, or €60 million, and social media firms will also have to provide evidence of steps they've taken to comply with the ban. Government Minister Murray Watt insists the new system system is working.
13: We've already deactivated over 5 million accounts, but we know that there are, and we always said that some kids would find ways to get around these systems, just as there are some kids who drink underage as well. But we want them to be as strong as we possibly can. As I say, we've got other countries now following our laws, and that's an endorsement that they are working.
9: Finally for now, Ireland's transplant athletes are on their way home after an impressive performance at the European Transplant and Dialysis Sports Championships in the Netherlands. The Transplant Sport Ireland team claimed 28 medals, including 16 gold, 7 silver and 5 bronze. The athletes are due back in Dublin Airport this evening. Silver medalist James Nolan says the medals are only part of the story.
14: It just shows what people can do. When they put their mind to something, they can overcome most obstacles in life. It's just incredible when you hear some of the stories of all the different people that I've met here, from heart, lung, liver, kidney, to even people on dialysis, and how they are using sport to motivate themselves to stay fit in the hope that they get a transplant.
9: And that's your news update at 4 minutes past two.
15: Next news bulletin is at 3 o'clock. The clock is ticking ever closer towards Galway and Dublin, but I can tell you with 16 minutes gone, it's Louth 5 points, Monaghan 5 points. Louth are down to 14. And we'll find out what happened there, but they have had a man sent off in that game, and the red, it was Sean Callaghan who was sent to the line in the 7th minute. So it's a bit of an uphill battle, some one might feel, for Louth, but they're still giving as good as they get. Monaghan have the advantage slightly at the moment with the possession, but it's not showing on the scoreboard. So they've got 17 minutes gone, teams are level, 5 points apiece. We'll be going back to Croke Park as well, to Ollie, Jonathan, and to Gareth Bradshaw as well, once we get team news from the Galway and Dublin camps. The question is Conor Callaghan starting for the Dubs? He's listed to start. Will he be starting? We should know that in about a half an hour or so. I've also got reaction to bring you, more reaction to bring you from the Fela. And we will be bringing you reaction from Galway United's win over Piemont in the All-Ireland Cup semi-final yesterday. United trailed by a goal to nil. It went to the very, very deep in injury time. They got the equaliser, went to penalties, and they won the penalty shootout. Reaction from the Galway United camp to come in that a little bit later. But I'm going to move away from that, and I'm going to turn to sailing, because the Round Ireland Yacht Race came to a close yesterday in Wicklow. You had crews and boats from all over the country taking part, including a great number of those who came from the Galway Bay Sailing Club. And I'm delighted to be joined here in studio by Nigel Moss, Rear Commodore of the club in Oranmore. Rourke O'Turisk is joining me on the phone, and I will also be joined by Mark Wilson, Aidan Fitzgerald and Cormac Keneally over the next few minutes as we look at the club itself, the Round Ireland Yacht Race, and what is to come in the near future. But Nigel, let's start with yourself. Thanks very much. Well done on yesterday, because you are actually a boat owner, not just a sailor. Talk to me about that.
16: Yeah. It's interesting times when you own a boat and you compete in an offshore event. But we had 10 people on the boat. It was good camaraderie through the event. So it's very challenging. It was a light wind event, which is...
15: I can imagine what it would have been like in that heat wave and very little breeze out.
16: It was...
15: difficult.
16: It was warm. 10 bodies on the boat. We were able to go on deck. There is a little bit of breeze, even though we can't get the boats moving with that small bit of breeze, which helps cool things down.
15: Yeah. And Mark is going to join us. Mark Wilson is going to join us in a few minutes. I'm going to talk to him a little bit, especially about being anchored off the North Coast, which I'll ask more about that in a few minutes. But let's talk about the club itself, because I remember us covering the Round Britain Ireland. It would have been 4 years ago, if not longer at this stage. And there was an amazing amount of work that was being done by the club at that time, not just with that, but with the different events that were coming up, like Lambs Week and different things like that. What's been happening since then?
16: We've had many events since then. The club hosts between 2 and 5 regattas a year, and that could be dinghies, that could be the larger yachts or cruisers, as they're sometimes called, and that takes an army of people to arrange and support and execute on delivering those events. And want to thank yourself, John, for your support over the years. You've been a true Trojan of support for us, and fitting us in on this extremely busy sports weekend, watching the TV up here as the GA game's on. So it's great that you can fit us in. We're in the club ourselves, we've been very focused on training and teaching and helping and mentoring young people to come onto the water. We not only do sailing, we also do kayaking. We have paddleboarding events, and we have paddleboarding training, and also powerboats. So there's a specific set of licenses you can get for powerboat training. The club have all those facilities, and there are also other clubs around Galway Bay that provide those services and those facilities. And the whole idea is to bring the younger people of the West into the sport, and then one day, hopefully, I'll be sitting in a nursing home listening to them doing their round islands.
15: What the thing about it is making sailing accessible. It was something. Yeah. It was a modus operandi for the club, even when I was knew we were doing that, and we're talking about Lambs Week and. We're talking about the Round Britain and Ireland, and even that when the boats landed in Galway, one of the great examples of how community and how Mehel works was with the two girls. For the benefit of those who, and just to explain, to the benefit of the two of those who are listening who might not remember this, but there were two girls who were involved in that race. They were as far behind that they would have taken them a week to have caught up with the first boat to get even near close to them. Everything went wrong. The boat broke down. The engine failed. They were taking in water. They managed to limp, literally limp, to Galway. And by the time they left Galway, and there were nearly a week there,
16: yep.
15: But people then got in, fixed up the boat, did it all, looked after them, gave them a bed, and got them on their way. Yep. Now, they were never going to win the race.
16: No.
15: But the point is, they were able to finish it.
16: Yes.
15: And that was a huge story, because that made maritime media everywhere on the back of what Galway Bay Sailing Club did. I remember being there interviewing them that particular Sunday afternoon. It was a remarkable thing, and that's what you've been trying to continue and build on ever since, up to what we're seeing present day.
16: It's testament to the people of the West that they take people on board that have a challenge and also need some support. From a club perspective, mainly we're just managing the resources to help them be successful. And part of the events that we compete in, it's all about being involved in them and taking part. Yes, you want to be first. Everybody wants to win the race. But just to get round the course and finish it, it's great. And those two girls have gone on now to be, one's a professional sailor and the other one's very active on the south coast of England.
15: And I don't think they'll ever forget Galway.
16: I wouldn't have thought so. We hear from them from time to time.
15: I still follow them on Instagram. Whether they follow me or not is another question. But it's still that memory of people coming together. It wasn't the nicest of days either, if memory serves me right.
16: It was
15: quite stormy,
16: pleasant.
15: In fact, that led up to that.
16: Yeah.
15: But that's one of the, I suppose, the great things about sailing and about community and getting involved in that particular regard. There is a couple of things coming, and I want to talk to you about that in a few minutes, if I may. But I'm going to go to the phones first, because Ruark Turishk is joining me. And Ruark, to Fáilte Róth, you have been involved not only with the racing in the past week, but let's talk about that race around the Straits of Hormuz. An adventure, I can call it that. It was the Dubai to Muscat race, and you won it. And then everything else just seemed to be happening. But talk to us about that race.
17: John. Yeah. So we participated. There was a bunch of Galway sailors that participated in the race, the Dubai Muscat race. So effectively, it's a 360-mile race that leaves Dubai, goes north around the Straits of Hormuz, and arrives in Muscat in Oman. Nobody knew anything about the Straits of Hormuz, including nearly myself, before we did that race. But effectively, when the war kicked off, everybody knows about the Straits of Hormuz, obviously, with cost of fuel and everything else. But a fantastic race, and we were absolutely privileged to be loaned a boat to do it, and we had a Louis Malloy, a Galway Bay sailor, Mayo Sailing Club, and with us, it was fantastic. Aidan Fitzgerald was at me, Ronan Considine, Tom Murphy, so we were all from Galway Bay Sailing Club. So it was a fantastic event. So we're delighted to win that race.
15: Absolutely.
17: Well, to participate in first, but to win it, yes.
15: Absolutely. You had a sailor from Dubai as well in the Irish race, in the Round Ireland, which had just finished. What was his thoughts on it?
17: He loved it, yeah. Lee Brown from Dubai, the Dubai Offshore Sailing Club. So he was the gentleman that actually loaned the boat to do that race. So we've done a few races. There's a couple of us that have done a couple of campaigns. So he loaned us the boat, and he was interested in doing this Round Ireland race. So he came, and he loved it. No, he's an Englishman living in Dubai, and but we overcame that and we brought him along.
15: Well, why not? Do you, and actually, just out of curiosity, obviously been involved in Around Ireland or something like the Dubai to Muscat race, you're talking the yachts, you're talking the bigger boats, but how about dinghies and hooker sailors? And especially, I mean, to me, the Galway hooker is a quintessentially Galway thing, and I don't care if anyone claims otherwise, they have to face me, because I just think it's a mortal sin of all kinds when someone tries to claim otherwise. The Galway hooker is Galway, and it's exactly what Galway is all about when it comes to our maritime history. You are very much involved in that.
17: Oh, absolutely. I mean, most people, when you think of yacht racing, they might come up the traditional route, like starting oppy races, laser racing, like smaller type craft, as juniors, and they work their way up into maybe cruisers and go racing and so on and so forth. My own background is, I was lucky enough to be in a family that we had a Glowtug Moor, and we the Baudry of Connemara, Shortsock Temple there, and the Coontain Aile, so Vision Anzas. So my own background is a little bit different from my fellow sailors on this call and in the Galway Bay Sailing Club. But the thing about it is there's loads of different routes to get to a particular point, and just lucky enough to be able to be involved in sailing, you know what I mean? I was brought up on a Galway, in the Glowtug Moor, a Galway hooker. So that's my background, and lucky enough then to be able to do other types of races in different boats.
15: Well, it is. I mean, it's an amazing story. And, you know, one of these days I'll actually get everybody to sit down in studio all together and do something, because I think it's something that we should dwell on a little bit more. At work, I have to let you go on this one, but Gurmila Mila Magat. Slán, and that's Rurka Turishka, and I'm going to keep going on the phones, because in fact I've got Mark Wilson who is joining us now. Mark, of course, and Nigel were together with their boat for the Round Ireland. Mark, afternoon to you. Thanks so much for joining me. Talk to me about having the 10 crew aboard this week.
18: Afternoon, John. Thanks a million for having us on the show today. It was challenging, I would say, overall. You know, we've 10 people on effectively a small camper van, and trying to manage provisions, food, water. A lot of planning goes into this. So this was a race that we knew that was going to be at least 5 days. It turned out to be 6 days. So you can imagine how easy it is to run out of provisions during that time. The way we do it is there's a watch system. So you have the crew is broken up into two watches, and it's effectively 4 hours on, 4 hours off. So when you're off watch, you're down below, you're sleeping or resting, generally speaking, unless there's a need for everyone to be on deck. If you had heavy weather, you might have everyone on deck, but we didn't really see that in this race.
15: It's just like when you mentioned camper van, something just occurred to me. If you're in a camper van, there's 5 or 6 of you in it. Somebody has to drive and somebody has to sit in the passenger seat. Is it a case of drawing lots to actually determine who gets those positions? So you mentioned the watch system,
18: yeah.
15: But is there, and like with every, it's human nature, you have one or two who would rather be doing it a lot, and then you have one or two who might slink down and kind of go, well, I'll do something else instead.
18: Yeah, well, I mean, everyone has a dedicated role on the boat, and that's chosen before the race. So we know the people are, you know, they're going to have their different roles. So you might have, I think we had three or four drivers in the boat, so three people who maybe their stronger skill set is to drive or helm a boat. But you might have people who are very good at trimming, and they, you know, their entire role would be just to trim the sails. Separately, then you have the bowmen. There was two bowmen on the boat, Ronan Shepherd and Gavin Laverty, and then they're young lads who are very fit and strong and agile. So the rest of us old fogies are at the back of the boat, while the guys are up doing the hard work. Then you have the two cooks. You know, we have to have one guy, Pat Dowd. He did all the provisioning for the boat. Very, very important. And you know, each watch would have someone labelled as the person who prepared the food, you know, make sure everyone is well fed and watered as well. You know,
15: Nigel, I just thinking, Nigel's here in studio, Mac, as you know. Yeah. But I was just

0: batteries as needed, obviously, but we have two domestic batteries which run everything on the boat, and then one battery for the engine. You isolate that so you can always start your engine. But Pat prepares all the food. He then freezes it and then vacuum packs it. So we then put it in a fridge, which we're lucky on our boat, we have a good working fridge. That then stays as an ice block, and we take the food out as needed and heat it up, ready to go.
1: But with what, though? How do you heat it?
0: We have a cooker. We have a two-burner stove an oven.
1: Those old two ring jobs.
0: Yeah. But they've come a long way, John, since the olden days. Paraffin. We have a nice gas two-ring burner, and it gimbals as well, so it never spills. Well, it should not spill anything.
1: Mark, I'm going to come back to you. Just a final question before I let you go. What was this about being anchored off the North Coast for a bit?
2: That was out of necessity, really. We, because it was a slow race, then we didn't get to the tidal gates on the North Coast as quick as we'd like. So when we arrived, we met the Malin Gate fairly okay, and we were making progress there. But then the wind dropped, and when the wind drops like that, you don't have any power. And then approaching Rathlin, which is, a really, really significant tidal flow there, we realized that, you could see the boats in front. Yeah, we have a tracker on board, and we can see what other boats are doing. So you have an idea of where the boats are slowing down. They've hit low wind pressures, or they're hitting currents. And we could see that was emerging. Mm-hmm. It was a situation that we were going to encounter pretty soon. And we just took the, decision to drop the anchor, which is, it's allowed, it's part of the rules, you're allowed to do that. Otherwise, we would be going backwards, so effectively you would lose the ground you'd made up. But I have to say, it was spectacular. It was, Wednesday night, I think it was, and, it was a beautiful sunset, and we had the cliffs behind us of Rathlin, and all the wildlife and the seabirds and all that. It was absolutely spectacular. So it was a nice pause in the middle of the race, but we all had a little bit of coffee and a few biscuits. But 2 o'clock in the morning, the wind, the gate opened, and we were allowed to progress.
1: Fair play. Mark, listen, I will let you go, but congratulations.
2: Can I just, John mentioned, I'd like to thank my wife, Eileen, a special thanks to her and the kids as well for all the support and encouragement that they've provided with me for this race, because it's an investment on their behalf as well.
1: 100%.
2: Quite time-consuming. So thank you.
1: Absolutely. Listen, Mark, really appreciate you joining us. Thank you so much, Mark Wilson. I want to I'll let Mark go, but I want to bring an aid on Fitzgerald and Cormac Keneally, but I have to take a commercial break first. Just gone 21 minutes past two. We're taking a break. We're continuing this feature in Galway Bay Sailing Club after the break. Latest score in the Gaelic Ennis level. It's Louth 10 points. Monaghan 1-7. We're back with more after this.
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2: It's still level, now 10 points, Monaghan 1-7, but both goalkeepers have been on very, very thin ice, somehow have managed to escape mistakes, but the game continues. But we're here with the Galway Sailing Club, and we're just talking about, well, we're not just talking about the Round Ireland Yacht Race, but we're talking about the club in general, what is to come, and of course, the experience that the club has. And one man who has done the race before, and he's competed offshore in the Dunleary race a few times himself, and Nigel, actually, I have to say, would argue be two of the more experienced members of the club. Nigel's in front of me, so I can say that. but Aidan Fitzgerald, thanks very much for joining me. First of all, talk to me, just immediate reaction after finishing the Round Ireland yesterday.
3: Yeah, we finished it. I was sailing on a boat from Dublin with a group of sailors that I sail with fairly regularly. And yeah, we did a good race. We were leading for about three quarters of the race overall, but a few bits of light wind, and we were caught in the same tidal gate there that Mark referenced on his boat, and we sort of lost the lead after that. But we ended up in third place overall, and it was a great result for one of the smallest sort of boats in the race. So yeah, we're very happy. But it was a long one, definitely tiring, sort of mentally challenging, trying to keep going in light winds and trying to navigate your way around all the strong tides and that. But yeah, we were delighted to finish, and we had still water on board, and we had plenty of food, so it was all good.
2: Yeah, it seems to have been an incredible experience for yourselves. But let's talk about you compete in the 17-20 day boat class on most Wednesdays at the club. Talk to me about that.
3: Yeah, so we sail a boat called the 17-20. We do a lot of regattas around the country on it. It's a sort of a one design class, but we also sail it in Galway Bay on a Wednesday night on more of a sort of a fun basis. We bring out as many people as we can in that boat. And so we regularly sail that throughout the year. And then we go on the road and the odd time at various regattas around the country. So then I sail bigger boats as well. Then like this one was a boat called Outrageous, which we won the Dunleary Ingle race on last year. So we're all geared up for this year's event as well on that.
2: Does this kind of, once the Round Ireland is done, does that kind of give you a chance to break, or is it just take stock for a little while and then move on to the next event? Because we are in the summer, so I mean, there are going to be regattas and races everywhere.
3: Yeah, I tend to focus on the offshore stuff, so I'll be spending some time in the garden for the next little while now and doing all the jobs that haven't been done around the house. But then later on in the year, September is our next big event then. But then we work, tip away during the Wednesday night stuff as well, just for a bit of crack. September it kicks off more for us.
2: Oh, absolutely. Well, listen, Aidan, congratulations on the past week. It's been an adventure, I've heard, by all accounts. So well done indeed to all, and the very, very best as we move on to September, and of course the other races as well. Thanks a million for joining me.
3: Thank you.
2: Thanks very much, Aidan Fitzgerald there, one of the top sailors. Nigel is still with me, but I'm going to if I'm going to break away from sailing for a minute, because I'm going to go back to Croke Park. Ollie Turner, halftime in that All-Ireland Senior Football Championship quarter-final. Fascinating game.
4: Yeah, really interesting. Loud, with a man sent off in the early stages of the match. Really poor decision by the referee. It was Sean Callaghan, the midfielder, who kind of followed in late after a hand pass had been given away by Oisin McGowan. But then after McGorman had passed the ball and hit the deck, there was a continuation of the play for about 30 seconds before Sean Herson came back and issued a red card. Now, you can only imagine he was given that advice from behind him into the earphones from the fourth official or from the linesman. But it looked a shocking call. But in fairness to Loud, they have rallied, and despite conceding a goal as well midway through that half, they have led by 2 points at halftime, 12 points to 1-7. The Monaghan goal, of course, coming from the aforementioned Oisin McGorman, who walked the ball into the net. And at that stage, Garrett Bradshaw, 166 points. You got Monaghan, we're going to kick on here. The reason we're saying that is that if Monaghan win here, then Galway know if they win, they can only get Mayo or Kerry. because of the way the draw is. So I suppose we were kind of chalking up a Monaghan victory, but it's not worked out like that.
5: No, it certainly hasn't, Ollie. Loud, to be fair to them, they've responded really well. Sam Mulroy is really having a huge effect on the game. That last two-pointer, we talked about two-pointers last time we came on air, Ollie. Kieran Downey nailed one just on the stroke of half-time. And with the heat and the temperature that's up here, shooting into the canal end, you know, it's hugely possible to kick four or five in one half, shooting into the canal end. Whatever bit of elements could be at your back, the temperature is very, very warm up here at pitch level, so that ball will fly. So yeah, Louth be really happy how that half transpired, considering they were down to 14 men after 7 minutes, as you say. But a point to note, I think, Ollie, is the directness. We seen it last night with Ryan O'Donoghue and the Mayo boys up top. Stephen O'Hanlon for the goal scored by Oisin McGorman. The direct runner, when you're prepared to take on your man, and if you can break the shoulder of the defender, you can suck another defender and goal is on straight away. So the importance of having pace in your forward unit and having the decisive decision maker to take on the 1v1s when they present themselves is key.
4: 90 minutes out from the throw-in to Galway and Dublin. This is always the point where you start hearing rumours, and it's an absolute fact that this fella is out or that fella is gone. Yeah. But we are genuinely hearing about one of your clubmates, yeah, Sean Kelly, yeah, and that he's nursing an injured shoulder at the moment and could be a doubt. Now, let's just assume that that's correct even for a moment. What kind of a loss would he be for Galway?
5: Seismic. There's no two ways about it, Ollie. If it's true, we got burned quite badly when we heard the Robert Finnerty rumour mill before the Westmeath game. It was coming right the way from Ward's and Fat Larry's bear that he was out. But rumour this morning now is that Sean Kelly's struggling with a shoulder injury. Whether that transpires or not, it could provide an opportunity for someone like Kieran Malloy to come back in. You know, he had a good impact off the bench when he came in against Westmeath early doors as well. But Sean is in such a rich vein of form. You know, his fitness, the game time he's got under his belt, his leadership skills, you know, his experience, and just how he can cover ground, especially in a pitch that plays so fast like Croke Park. He will be a seismic loss to Galway if he is out.
4: Well, let's wind it back a little bit, because you were in loads of Galway dressing rooms over a decade and a bit. Like, how often are these rumours kind of made up or put out there to try and just unsettle the opposition? Or how often is there actually some factuality to it?
5: You know, well, yeah, when you're PJ and Scan in the background there, you know, no better two boys than come up with a couple of rumours to get it out. But, you know, the surprising thing is it didn't come to light anyway from my end until this morning. You know, we've had a tough week out in Mike Cullen. I suppose that could be one side of it, but that Galway squad, to be fair, it has been very watertight. It's hard to get any information out of it, which can only be a good sign. So if it is the case that it does transpire that Sean Kelly is out, it'll come as a surprise to most, I would say, and even for Dublin for that matter, because there's been no inkling that change was going to materialise up until today, Ollie.
4: Yeah, and of course we're pretty much banking on Dublin making at least one change as well to their team before we start, because that's just their form. So expect, John, a couple of changes to the starting 15s before we get underway at 4 o'clock. But here it's half-time. The go games are happening out on the pitch in brilliant sunshine, and the ground is definitely starting to fill up. Huge noise from Louth and Monaghan, but I do see quite a sprinkling of maroon on Hill 16. So we've got a few brave soldiers planted in amongst the dubs to try and unsettle the apple cart there. So we wish them well, but they are standing in absolutely magnificent sunshine. Different weather here in Dublin, I can tell you, to what we had down west yesterday in particular, where it was monsoon-like conditions. But hopefully everybody is safe getting up here today for this big game, and Croke Park will continue to fill up as we count down to that 4 o'clock throw-in for Galway-Dublin. But Monaghan and Louth should be back out in about 10 minutes for the second half, with Louth leading Monaghan by 12 points to 1-7.
2: Thanks very much, Dolly, and to Gareth. And we are going to be going back there. The minute something happens, we're dropping everything, going straight to Croke Park once we get team news on that. But we are staying with Galway Bay Sailing Club, and delighted to say that Cormac Keneally, in fact, is joining me on the line now. Just 20 years of age, came through the club sailing courses and now cruise. And you were on the Welsh boat, Patanegra, 46-footer. Cormac, congrats, fourth overall. Give us your thoughts on that.
6: Cheers, thank you very much for having me on the show today. I really appreciate it. Yeah, it was an absolutely phenomenal experience for my first time, especially doing around Ireland. the planning and training and stuff that went into it was just, it was absolutely phenomenal. And I have to give credit to Sam and Andrew Hall, the boat owners, for the amount of work, time and commitment they put into getting the boats over, all the training weekends, all the training races we do. And I also have to give a special thank you to my parents and Galway Bay Sailing Club for all the influence they've had on me through my years. I started sailing in Galway Bay Sailing Club and I'm still there. And without the influence of all the other sailors such as Nigel, Mark, Rourke, Liam Burke, Tom Murphy, Brian Ford, and et cetera, et cetera, I cannot thank them enough for all they've shown me and taught me. And that's they've pretty much put me on the path into the offshore circuit. So it's down to all the great people at Galway Bay Sailing Club.
2: I find with the listening to everybody, and now, like I've said many, many times, while I know about sailing, I could write in a postage stamp and I'd still have space left over. But the way that everyone's referring offshore, it seems to be offshore is the pinnacle for you know, for any sailor to be involved in a race like that. Is that a fair statement to make?
6: Yeah, I think so, yeah. Offshore racing is, in my opinion, the pinnacle of sailing. Offshore is where you will test yourself most mentally and physically. Obviously, depending on what races you do. For example, the Round Ireland, as a few of the lads said before, is very mentally and physically challenging, depending on the weather. For this particular Round Ireland, it was very mentally challenging in terms of there not being much wind at all around Ireland for the race, and it taking a lot longer than expected. The heat that was coming down on all the boats was just, it wasn't fun, but it was really nice, but it wasn't fun. It wasn't what we needed, but we got through it in the end, and just glad to see everyone back, made it back across the finish line safe and sound.
2: Great sense of satisfaction that you have completed it, and what's next?
6: Yeah, I'm absolutely over the moon that me and my boat were able to complete the race in safe and sound. Next for me up now will be the Round Britain and Ireland on the 9th of August, starting in Cowes.
2: Looking forward. I wonder, there's not any chance that come back near Galway again, because that was some adventure the last time. But Cormac, congratulations on a job very, very well done over the past week, and also for taking the time to speak to us. Not the easiest thing in the world to do, especially when you've just got back and you haven't even had a chance to properly recover. So I really do appreciate it. Thanks a million.
6: No problem. Thanks a million for having me on. Really appreciate it.
2: Not at all. Cormac Keneally, the young buck, I suppose, would be fair to say. Nigel Moss still here in studio with me. Nigel, you know, we've heard from all angles of the sport in the last few minutes. And but that was the offshore, of course. And there's we're talking top level. But there's so much more going on. You have the dinghy sailing on a Tuesday. You've got the cruiser racing on a Wednesday. You've got training courses introducing teenagers to the sport. You've got the Wyoras on in Kerry next week.
7: It is, yeah.
2: That's massive, isn't it?
7: The West of Ireland Offshore Racing Association, which is it's a regatta format. So rather than non-stop a race around a number of marks, this is a regatta format.
2: Wyora's legendary.
7: It is. It's the pinnacle regatta on the West of Ireland. That's down in Tralee, just outside Tralee Bay, this coming week. And I was chatting to a few of the guys as I got back. I think we have 8 boats from Galway going down to compete in that event also. So that's probably around about 50 Galway West of Ireland sailors will be down there competing, flying the GBSE flag.
2: And so there's so much going on over the summer. If you can briefly give us an idea. As briefly as you can, that is possible, to be fair, because there is so much going on, and I don't want to cut you off mid-sentence, but there is a lot going on. There is so much happening, isn't there?
7: Absolutely. We've just finished up the Connacht 420 Championships, which is a two-man dinghy. I think there was about 20, 25 boats in that, with the Cong Galway, which is the iconic race from Cong down the loch all the way to Galway. You know, that goes on every year. It's been going for, I think it's the longest inshore dinghy race in Europe.
2: I covered something about that 2 years ago, and that's what I called it, yeah.
7: Yeah, it's an iconic race. And you would get a lot of dinghies come from around Europe to compete in that event because it is the longest inshore race. We've then got, as I said, Wyora Week. We've also got get away from the racing side of things. We have a cruising fraternity, who, as you know, do you know your McCormick McDonough?
2: Yes.
7: Heads up that for us. He and I have put together a cruise now. He's taken 20 boats down to the south coast of Ireland. They're cruising around for the next couple of weeks. I think they're going to base themselves in Finet for the Waiora event, then head south again for a couple of weeks, and then wander around to coming back. And then we have our Lambs event at the end of August, which is our sort of end of season.
2: It's a bit of a party, but it's a lot of fun. It's like the t-shirts. I still have the t-shirt from that time.
7: Yeah, I would say it's like the ball at the end of the season.
2: Yeah,
7: you know, and yeah, hair's let down, people enjoy themselves, and that sort of finishes all off. And in the middle of that, you, as you said, we've got Tuesday night dinghies, Wednesday night cruisers. We also have the King of the Bay event, which is for cruisers. That is 8 races, individual races around Galway Bay over a number of weekends. It's normally we spread it across the season, and it finishes up with a race to Galway. In the we finish up in Galway Harbour, thanks to Brian Sheridan, who always hosts us over there every year. And we then have a celebration with the Oyster Festival, and the oysters get delivered down to the dock, and we all enjoy the oysters with a pint of the
2: and the why
7: creamy,
2: not
7: creamy pints.
2: Enda O'Connor, I want to just mention him before we wrap up, because he's doing he's sailing the Spirit of Shackleton now. He's got a young lad, David O'Reilly, from Clarenbridge as well with him.
7: Yeah.
2: What is that? A man who's been well known to sit in sailing circles. I would be wrong not to finish this without mentioning him. And I know you want to thank people as well, so we'll get to that next.
7: Yeah.
2: But that's the Spirit of Shackleton.
7: I mean, Enda, the legend of West Coast sailing, he's done everything. And he's now putting time back into the youth and helping them. So the Spirit of Shackleton is a 70-foot boat. They've acquired the boat... they've set up a charity, and the whole idea is they take part in these races and events, but then they have a bursary of 4 to 6 young under 25 people who get one of the bursaries, and they're brought onto the boat, trained, they compete in the event, and are then asked to pass that on. And that's the whole point of the Spirit of Shackleton.
2: Okay, now before we wrap up, we can't, and you can't, and nobody can become the success without an enormous amount of help from people across the board. I know you want to pay tribute and thank a few people.
7: Yeah, I mean, Mark alluded to it. Personally, for me, it's all about families. They have to commit to supporting you, commit to helping out. We try to involve the families as much as possible, but without their support, you know, day-to-day life have to go on while we're heading off around Ireland racing. So, you know, I want to thank all the wives, my own wife Bernie, all the families who put in the support, and then it's people. We have a shore manager for our boat, a guy called Fergal Lyons. We can't have in outside help on the boats when you're racing. Fergal does a huge amount of work, and all the other boats have these guys who do all this work in the background without ever getting any kudos. So I just wanted to open that up and bring that out, that there are those people out there that do this to support us on the water while we're doing our racing. So I want to thank everybody who didn't compete but supported and helped along the way. And we're going to continue, you know. We'll be doing this again, John.
2: Well, absolutely we will. Nigel, so good to see you. It's been a while.
7: You're a legend. Thank you very much.
2: Thank you very much indeed. And thanks for joining us in studio. Can I thank Piers Purcell Sr. as well, by the way? And the one I do always say, please give me some information so I can pretend I know what I'm talking about.
7: Piers is great for getting us all together and the information.
2: Absolutely.
7: And he's one of those guys behind the scenes who works really hard.
2: Absolutely amazing. And thanks indeed, Piers, for that. We will be podcasting this. We'll be putting it up on the website. But thanks to everybody at Galway Bay Sailing Club. And well done indeed on a job. Very, very well done. Nice. Thanks very much. We're going to take a commercial break. I've got social media posts, by the way, for you. Ollie and Gareth Bradshaw, looking forward to it. It's up on our Facebook page very shortly. Keep an eye out for that. We are looking forward to the Camogie next.
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2: Someone gave out to me there a little bit. Please put on the Camogie match in Athenry. I can't. It doesn't start till 3:30. I understand if someone decides to have a bit of a pop about something, but when the game hasn't even started for another 40 minutes, there's very little I can do about it. And it will be live on FM and on GoiBFM.ie and on the GoiBFM app as well from 3:30 with Tommy Devan and Imelda Hobbins. And speaking of which, let's look forward to it. Let's hear from Kyle Murray. Spoke to Tommy.
16: It is a must win, definitely. I suppose, look at, we just want to put up a performance in it. I suppose that's the most important thing. I think that's what we concentrate on going down to Watford, is just putting on a performance there and getting a few things that we need to get right. Obviously, look at, there's, if you don't win it, you're in the quarterfinals the following week anyway, but look at, it's only 6 days, which is, or more than likely only 6 days, which is far from ideal, to be honest with you. And, it's a pity, when we're only getting 3 games in the group that, we couldn't be guaranteed, a 2 week break for a quarter final. I think it's the Camogie's on to a level now that, it's really a physical game. And if you pick up an injury and trying to get that right for 6 or 7 days later is really, really hard. So, that's not ideal. But, look, it is what it is. It's Tipperary coming to Galway. You want to put in a really, really big performance, and hopefully if you perform, that'll be good enough to get over the line.
17: Yeah, it's unfortunate as well, I suppose, Cahill, that it clashes with an All-Ireland football quarter-final where Galway are involved half an hour later at 4 o'clock in Croke Park, and, you know, 70,000 plus tickets have been sold for that, and yet, you know, it goes up against a big Camogie game as well.
16: Oh yeah, look, that's certainly something I can't fathom, to be honest with you. I mean, look, we're All-Ireland champions, you know, that means a lot, and we've two home group games. First of them was on nearly directly against the Leinster final, and obviously there was a huge Galway crowd going up there, and you know, on Sunday then we're playing at 3:30. Football is playing at 4 o'clock. That's fair for my deal, and you know, we talk all the time about getting people to go up and support us in Croke Park and break the attendance record up there. And you know, my opinion is, very simple. If you don't get people to come to Athenry to support Galway, and you don't get people to go to Parkcue to support Cork, and you don't get people to go to the right to support Tipperary, well, they're not going to follow them teams up in Croke Park later on in the year. And you know, going up against the Leinster final, I thought we weren't happy at the time, especially with, you know, we had Niamh Lyon to two sisters playing, Sabine Rabbit had a sister playing, or brother playing, sorry. And you know, obviously, Nibana's involved with the hurler as well. You know, she's also involved with the football. And, you know, the way things are going, she might not even get to see the match. And that's not good for Camogie. Certainly not good for Galway. Galway, you know, everyone wants to support everything. And I'm sure there will be a crowd in Athenry to see us. You know, whether it'll be that crowd will be now, given it's up against a really important football quarterfinal against Dublin, it's hard to know. But listen, it is what it is. We can't, you know, we asked to get the match put back to Saturday. That wasn't facilitated. And, you know, it is what it is now. We go on and we look after our own business.
17: Two games gone. The game against Cork is one where, I suppose, a slow start probably cost you in the end in that one. But you regrouped. You made the long journey down to Waterford and put in a far better performance in you know, getting the win over, you know, a very fancied and a very much upcoming Waterford team. So I suppose it's about trying to bring all the positives from that Waterford game now into this clash against Tipperary side, who are Munster champions.
16: Yeah, Tipperary, look, they're a really good team, we know that. You know, I suppose a lot said about teams that are missing players. I think, you know, Tipperary are the one team to have the same group as last year, and they've had the likes of Clodagh Quirk is back from injury, they've had the likes of Cuiva Stakelin will come in, and she's an exceptional forward, and obviously Eamon McGrath is back from a crucial as well, and you know, she's one of the best forwards in the game, to be honest with you, and a really, really good player. So listen, we have a lot to do. It's a big challenge. They had a really good performance against Cork in Selby Stadium a couple of weeks ago. Okay, they didn't win it, but they put up a really, really good show, really good performance. And you know, listen, for us it's kind of, as you said, building on the puzzles down in Waterford. There was plenty of them, in fairness. It was a much better performance than the first day. And we need to build on that, and there's a few other things that we need to get right. But you know, that's, I suppose, what we'll be concentrating on is trying to put in a really big performance. And look, at obviously you'd like to win it, but you know, even if you do, it's not in your own hands. You know, Waterford could be Cork, and you know, both beyond 6 points, and we don't have to score a difference, and at the minute Waterford have a huge advantage. So listen, we just want to concentrate on being the best we can be at the weekend, and you know, that'll do for us. If we're there, we'll be happy.
17: 2026 has been a year that's been not too much different to other years, Cahill, that you've been involved with Galway Camogie as well, in the sense that, you know, the amount of injuries that you've seen, you know, through the years, and you have a few worrying ones now at the moment as well, that, you know, that might dictate what starting 15 goes out at the weekend.
16: Oh yeah, we have a few. Look, we have a few kind of, I suppose, knocks and stuff that we're looking at, and you know, you need to be really mindful of that, and obviously if there's a 6 or 7 day turnaround as well, you know, you need to be kind of have that in the back of your mind as well. Like, so you know, obviously we have two big injuries in Ginny Hughes and Eamon, and they certainly won't be around for the weekend, and not sure when they'll be back, to be honest with you. So yeah, listen, it is, I suppose, it's par for the course. You know that. I suppose it's just trying to manage them as best you can, and you know, the worst, look, if you pick up a hamstring or something like that, you know, you couldn't end up missing the entire championship. It's such a tight schedule. But listen, it's next player up. We always say that, and I know there's players that are meant to get a chance, and some of them may get the chance the weekend to put their hand up. And you know, I'm sure the way training has gone, it's gone really well for the last 2 weeks. And you know, as you said, building the positives from the Waterford game, there's a lot of positives down there. And hopefully we'll win them into Athenry, and we certainly want to do better in our home games. They haven't gone brilliantly for us so far this year. But listen, as I said, performance at the weekend, and we'll see how that goes for us.
17: You mentioned there, of course, there's so many permutations that this could end up in on Sunday afternoon following the Cork Waterford game as well. So I suppose it's about going out, Cathal, and doing what you can yourselves, and, you know, see what happens at the end of both games. It could be in the semi-final, it could be in the quarter-final. Whatever it is, it's about, you know, trying to continue and progress this Galway team forward.
16: Ah, yeah, look, we talked, I think, after the Waterford game about momentum. That was something that we harped on about, and, you know, we got a lot of momentum and we had a lot of energy in the Waterford game, and I suppose it's carried on that momentum now. It's a great win away from home. And listen, Tipperary come to town now. It's always a big game. We've built up a really, really big rivalry over the last number of years, and they've turned us over a couple of times, and we've turned them over a couple of times. So, listen, whatever team is wanted the most of the weekend is a team that's going to win. And listen, we do want to put in a performance, as I said. And you know, we'd love to get the win. We'd love to go straight through to the semi-finals. I'm sure Tip will be no different. I'm sure Waterford will be no different as well. And but if that doesn't happen, you know, we'll deal with it. But the main thing is we build on what we did against Watford, and we get a really, really good performance out of this group of players of the weekend. And listen, in fairness, we're kind of back to the wall a small bit, but anytime we've been that way, these players, they've always showed up, and I've no doubt again they'll show up again at the weekend.
2: Cathal Murray speaking to Tommy Devan ahead of Galway in Tipperary in the All-Ireland Senior Camogie Championship. Throw-in is at 3:30 and it is live in full uninterrupted on the Galway BFM website and Galway BFM app. And I'm going to head to Kinney Park right now and join Tommy Devan. And Tommy, questions of course about team news regarding the footballers, the same can be said for the Camogie. Any word on the 15 Cathal Murray has chosen?
18: Yeah, John, thanks very much, and you're welcome to Kinney Park here. It's dry, it's a little bit breezy, but perfect conditions for this All-Ireland Senior Camogie Championship Round 3 clash between Galway and Tipperary. And Galway, believe, John, are going to play as selected during the week. So that's Sarah Healy in goal, Rachel Hanafy, Roisin Black and Dervla Higgins in the full back line, Katie Manning, Kira Hickey and Katie Ann Porter are the half back line. Midfield is the partnership of Ellie Hesson and Carrie Dolan, the captain from Clarenbridge. The half forward line of Orna Kane, Niamh McPeak, Aoife Donoghue, and the full forward line of Niamh Nyland, Ailish O'Reilly and Cuiva Kelly. So no changes, John, we've been told on the Galway team. We don't have any changes either for Tipperary, who are lined out pretty strong as well. Remember, they don't have any victory in this championship yet, but nonetheless, should they get one over Galway here today, it's possible, going on the result in Waterford and Cork as well, that's thrown in at 3:30 in Parky Rin, you know, we could be getting the calculators out to see exactly what two teams get to the semi-finals and what two teams will be in the All-Ireland quarter-final draw on RTE tomorrow morning around 8:30. So there's a lot to ponder, John, a lot to look forward to, and a lot to see what can Galway put back-to-back victories together, or will Tipperary get their first victory, and keep a close eye on Waterford and Cork as well. So yeah, hugely interesting, John. I suppose the only big pity is that it's directly clashing with that huge game at Croke Park at 4 o'clock between Galway and Dublin. I know even if people weren't able to go to Dublin, they would have liked to have watched Galway and Dublin in full, or listened to it with Ollie and Gareth and the lads live as it happens. But nonetheless, John, that's the way it is, and we've a long way to go, I think, with integration and covering matches and allowing Galway supporters to get to see both games, or even if it comes down to LGFA clashing. And remember, Galway and Cork clashed with the Leinster final as well this year. So, you know, a lot of ill feeling, I think, across supporters across Galway about the timing of games and, you know, matches going on simultaneously at the same time. But we look forward to this one, John. As you say, Melda Hobbins will join us for commentary from 3:30 here as Galway take on Tipperary.
2: Thanks for that, Tommy. And just to tell you that game, and decent interest in it, of course, and given the fact that you have two huge camogie games on at the very, very same time. And just to tell you about what is going on with those particular matches this afternoon, of course, Galway and Tipperary at 3:30. Also, as you heard Tommy mention, Cork and Waterford throwing in at the same time in the All-Ireland Football Quarter-Final. Could Louth be on the verge of reaching a semi-final for the first time since the days of Dermot O'Brien in 1957, they're leading Monaghan by 18 points to 1-12. They've played 46 minutes of that game, and I have to say this, their defence have been outstanding in the last few minutes. And by the way, Pat Flannery, total agree with you. Can't believe Camogie is clashing with the football. We would like to see both games. Very well said, sir. News is next.
19: So he was like messaging me all night, and then he just ghosted me.
20: No way.
19: Yeah. He was like, "You're so hot, I want to come over."
20: Okay.
19: And I was like, "Cool." 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
20: And then?
19: Nothing.
20: Phone use while driving can be deadly. Your phone, it won't kill you to put it away. 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
26: It's 3 o'clock. Good afternoon. I'm Ellen Butler. Miscarriage leave, which is being considered by the government, will include women who have a termination before 12 weeks. The proposals would give women who experience a pregnancy loss before 23 weeks 5 days of paid leave. Currently, women who lose a pregnancy after 23 weeks are entitled to support under the maternity benefit. Employment Minister Peter Burke is hoping to bring draft legislation to Cabinet in the coming weeks.
27: The detail will be worked out as the bill progresses, but it will be for pregnancy loss before 23 weeks of all categories, and that's very important that we do support women at a very difficult time in their life, irrespective of what happens. I think it's a very critical time and a very sensitive time for people, and I think the government needs to demonstrate that at this sensitive time that it will support women.
26: There are glimmers of hope in Venezuela, where a baby and an 11-year-old boy have been pulled from the rubble alive 4 days after devastating earthquakes. More than 50,000 people are still missing and 1,400 others are known to have died. The United Nations says a total of 1,500 individual pieces of infrastructure were damaged. Some rescue teams there have heavy-duty machinery, search dogs and satellites, while others don't have anything. This worker helped get the boy out from the rubble.
28: He's good. He just needs a little time to be okay. He drinks water and he's talking. He's talking very well.
26: 11 people have been killed after a skydiving plane crashed onto a road in northeast France. It came down close to a supermarket near the city of Nancy. 5 students, 5 instructors and the pilot were on board. Police say the area is completely locked down with emergency services on the scene. There's renewed focus on the price of oil amid growing tensions between the US and Iran. It's after another round of tit-for-tat exchanges in the Gulf. The latest incident saw the United States hit 10 military targets in Iran, while the Iranians targeted US bases in Kuwait and Bahrain. Sky's Adam Parsons is in Jerusalem. He says both sides want to demonstrate their power in the Strait of Hormuz.
29: And having seen the price of oil, which is so crucial for the global economy, decline markedly in the past couple of weeks, I think there'll be a lot of people who wonder whether come Monday it will rise again. It's no coincidence, frankly, that these things often happen at the weekend when markets are closed.
26: There's a call for grants to help households pay for air conditioning. The Sustainable Energy Authority of Ireland currently offers a grant for heat pumps, but it doesn't extend to cooling pumps. Fine Gael TD for Dublin Bay North, Naoise O'Muirí, says this week's extreme heat has highlighted the greater need for cooling systems in Irish homes. He says the lack of government support for cooling pumps is bizarre.
30: So as it stands, if you get an SEA grant to get a heat pump in, we have a bizarre situation whereby if it has a cooling function, you have to disable that before you qualify for the grant. We shouldn't be doing that. We should be considering that as part of the system and, if necessary, enabling them in the future. But that's a bizarre situation in my view.
26: Finally for now, Australia is doubling the penalties imposed on social media companies found in breach of its ban for under-16s. 6 months after the ban came into effect, a study shows 85% of 12 to 16-year-olds are still using restricted social media platforms. The maximum penalty for breaches is being raised to $99 million Australian dollars, or €60 million, and social media firms will also have to provide evidence of steps they've taken to comply with the ban. Government Minister Murray Watt insists the system is working.
3: We've already deactivated over 5 million accounts, but we know that there are, and we always said that some kids would find ways to get around these systems, just as there are some kids who drink underage as well. But we want them to be as strong as we possibly can. As I say, we've got other countries now following our laws, and that's an endorsement that they are working.
26: And that's your news update at 4 minutes past three.
2: And we will have the death notices for Galway at half-time in the football, just to tell you about that. So around about the 25 to 5 mark, we'll be bringing you the death notices for Galway. Galway and Dublin, we are now just an hour away from throwing in Croke Park. And anyone who is watching the game that's on at the minute, Loud and Monaghan are being treated to, they're being treated to a very, very good game of football. And Loud could find themselves in with a chance here, but he's dropped the ball as he actually collected it under very, very high pressure, just to say that. But Loud have cleared their lines. It is Loud 21 points, Monaghan 1 goal and 15, and Loud are down to 14 men. Had a man sent off in the 7th minute of the first half. The clock is just ticking on 5 past 3, if you're keeping an eye. Now we'll look forward to going to Dublin in the company of Kevin Dwyer. He's been speaking to Darren Kelly in a few minutes, but I did tell you a chance here from Monaghan have had a chance, and Monaghan have got a goal, and this game has already woken up again. The teams are level. Loud 21 points, Monaghan 2 goals and 15 points. High ball came in from the corner forward, fisted it across the face, a goal. Loud keeper came out for it, and it was the Monaghan player who got there first, got that goal, and now it is Monaghan. The goal coming from Stephen O'Hanlon with 15 minutes to go, but Loud in fact have it, and they might be in for a goal. It's come off the crossbar, would you believe? The second effort has been blocked. Loud still have it, and the third effort has been blocked again, and Monaghan have cleared the lines. That is how close you can get to a goal, as Loud have been in with a chance. Comes off the crossbar, and Monaghan, I beg your pardon, having to trip over my words there, but Monaghan have cleared it and the teams are level. Loud 21 points, Monaghan 2 goals and 15, and they have played 50, the clock is stopping, it's a clock stop, so 54 minutes 19 seconds according to the clock in front of me. 086 3833 553. We did bring you one of the Féile stories of the weekend, with Kilkerne Clonburn winning their Féile title, beating St. Charlotte's in the decider. Well, the same can be said for Anna Down, who beat Mauchline in an all-Galway regional Féile final, a game that finished 4-7 to 2 points in favour of Anna Down. And Benny Newell, their manager, spoke to me on Saturday Sport.
4: We're over the moon. The weather conditions for the final were quite poor, but thankfully, we got goals, early goals, which are crucial in these short games. And thankfully, the boys seen it over the line after that.
2: It was a good campaign overall. Just looking through the results, good win against St. Mary's to start off, and then Moydavitts, and then the semi-final win over Kilmore Shannon Gales set you up for that final with Moycullen, and a repeat of the under 15 Division 2 final. Now, you'll be delighted the result didn't go the same way as that game. So, I mean, it has been a fantastic Saturday for you.
4: Yeah, exactly. I mean, the group games, it fell kindly for us because we had two games in a row, which was, I suppose, an hour of football, which is like a normal match. And thankfully, we got the results against Moydavitts. That game got very close towards the end, so that got us straight into the semi-final, which was possibly the winning of it in the end, because we got an hour and a half of a break. So towards the end there, Kilmore Shannon Gales and Moycullen had to play quarterfinals previous to that. So our lads were a bit fresher, thankfully, and started well in both of the semi-final and the final. And those games, they can become very, very chaotic. And, we had the goals, and the tired legs in the opposition possibly came in the end. And, you know, Moycullen, we make it a habit of meeting them, and it was nice to get the result today our way. But I know they were missing quite an awful lot of their players, and a lot of them were kind of tired. They had a tough week as a club. and yesterday a lot of them were out. But look, we are thankful to, we're delighted to get the result. It's nice for the lads, for our group of boys. You know, they're a very, very busy group of boys. We're a dual club and, you know, they have a very busy schedule. So being runners up in Galway, we were delighted to get this invite and to get the win today. It's just fantastic to see the lads to pick up something, you know, for all their training and all their efforts.
2: Absolutely. And, you know, as you said, I mean, it's been a tough week for Mulcullen, and it's fantastic to see them in the final given the last few days. But overall as well, it's been wonderful to see two Galway teams making a Féile final and taking on each other.
4: It was. It was an open draw for the... It could have gone anyway. And, you know, again, hats off to Mulcullen because they went over... Like, the semi-final, that was a tough game that they had. And it was a very, very quick turnaround. So... They both had green jerseys and we couldn't figure out who was coming towards us because they literally had to go from one pitch to another and take us on. So a lot of the Mayo clubs were in a hurry to get onto the TV sets to start watching the match. So it was just a little bit hurried there, but we found out it was Mulcullen and yeah, a repeat of the Féile final from a few weeks ago. And yeah, thankfully we got the win.
2: They did indeed, and well deserved, but great to see two Galway teams in that Féile final. I've got some news to bring you in rowing. Great news for Fiona Murta. She has taken second in the World Cup event in Lucerne, and she did it as in the women's single sculls A final, led in fact up to the halfway mark, involved in a battle with Lauren Henry. And it was Murta who fought all the way to the finish. She has, it looks like Lauren Henry has won it, but it doesn't matter. Fiona Murta has taken silver in one of the most prestigious World Cup events there are anywhere, and that is the World Cup event in Lucerne. So silver medal for Fiona Murta in that. Back to Féile, we're going to go. We heard, of course, of Anna Downs' win, but how about Niamh Wira and their win in the Shield? Emma Brannock's their manager. I caught up with them on the bus.
5: Thank you. We're on the bus and we're on the way back west with the Shield. We're very, very delighted, girls. Here, give a big cheer here, girls.
2: Oh, Joe, that sounds wonderful. Let's talk about the win. St. Helens, Drumlish, you beat them in the first round. You had it tough against Four Masters and Road, but you then had to beat Bridget's in the Shield semi-final, and you did that quite comfortably, actually. Scored 20 points, 5-5. Yeah. But talk to me about the final. 1-5, a nice return for the effort that was put in.
5: Oh my God, I mean, these girls are just incredible. These girls, we formed kind of back in end of January. They had come from different teams to form together and they really gelled together as a group and they've just not let us down the whole way through. They show up every time and they dug deep there for the final and they just did not, they were relentless. They just kept going and going. I mean, they had a big day out. They had a, you know, they had to put in a hard slog all day. They never gave up and they just got it across the line. And I'm so delighted for them.
2: It means a lot to the club to take a Féile title of any kind. And this is so, so special for Niamh Wira and so special for the club to have it. I mean, there'll be a celebration, I've no doubt, a bit later on. But these girls deserve all the credit they get and they deserve a fantastic homecoming, all going well.
5: Oh, we'll light up the parish, won't we, girls? Come on! You'll hear us roaring in town.
2: Well, I hope so. I would be delighted if it was the case. Talk to me, how much of a spin back and what time do you expect to get home?
5: Look, I'd say it'll probably be an hour and three quarters back and... And we're lucky we had planned, we were going heading back to Keynes in Oranmore to have a bit of dinner to feed these girls after their hard slog. And we had a big celebration there. So we'll give the girls their medals and please God, all our parents and supporters and all the other club members will join us there to celebrate these wonderful girls.
2: And 100%, so say all of us. Emma, thanks for all your information, by the way, throughout the day. Could not be done without you. I do appreciate
5: it. Thanks a million, John. All right, girls, you ready to say one last cheer? Come on,
2: Niamh Wira! I'd say quite a few of them making their way to Croke Park for this. It's Loud trailing Monaghan 216 to 21 points with 10 minutes to go in this All-Ireland quarter-final. That goal for Monaghan coming from the hand, I have to say. Very well taken goal for Monaghan by Stephen O'Hanlon, but there's a chance here. Fisted point. And he's He's put it over the bar. I thought he was going to wave it wide for a second. It's level. It's Louth 21 points. It's Monaghan. 2 goals and 16. We are minutes away as well from throwing in Athenry for the All-Ireland Senior Camogie Championship meeting of Galway and Tipperary. Remember, that game will be live in full and uninterrupted on the Galway Bay FM website and app. But we are going to look forward now to Galway and Dublin in the All-Ireland Senior Football Championship quarter-final. Kevin Dwyer spoke to Darren Kelly, and they also paid tribute to two legends of the game, Mark Ullins, Paul Clancy, and Dunmore McHale's John Coleman.
6: I think everybody's really upset about his untimely death, just 49 years of age. You know, it's only a young man, and it's so hard. And his wife Joanna and the children Ellen and Finn and all of the Clancy family, and we extend our deepest sympathies to them. Paul was an outstanding Galway Gael, you know, two All-Irelands, and the contributions that he made, you know, are legendary. And he was, you know, one of those good guys in the dressing room. All the players that played with him will tell you that. He was a leader, a quiet leader all the time. He had trouble, of course, with injuries in 1998, but came on at the end and was there on the pitch when Galway won that All-Ireland, and it was a tremendous occasion, absolutely brilliant. And some of the stuff that he's done, social media had it up during the week, you know, that overhead pass in 2000 to Declan Meehan when Declan scored the goal. In 2001, in the Armagh game, when Michael Donlan blocked down the ball, and eventually it was fed to Paul, and you know, they talk about two-pointers. Well, he hit a massive one-pointer that day, which got us into an All-Ireland. And a lot of people think that's the kick that won us an All-Ireland.
7: It was the turning point of the year, I felt. I can remember where I was on the day I was working, and I was allowed to come out, watch the second half in the nearby pub once I didn't have a drink and came back afterwards. And I remember the moment, because, of course, in 2001, we'd lost to Roscommon in the Connacht semi-final. We were going through the new qualifiers. We didn't really know where we were. And then Galway and Armagh came together. And this is an Armagh team that did win the All-Ireland the following year. We were, and correct me if I'm wrong on my memory here, we were 7 points up. Armagh came back to level the match and had the momentum. And you just feel that block from Michael Donlan and Paul then putting the ball over the bar. A very missable shot, but he nailed it. Turned our fortunes around.
6: Yeah, and that was just, you know, what Paul was about, really. And then subsequent to that, you know, when he continued with his club, he had already won a junior All-Ireland with the club. He was involved with Galway Minors, unlucky to lose out to Kerry in the minor final. He was involved then in management of, you know, both of Galway County and also of the club. And then when life got too busy for him, he ended up in the official capacity as chairman of the club. He got involved in that side of things, the official side of things. And it was, you know, so important to Mark Whelan that he did all of this. And he did it all with the usual, you know, ease and, you know, a special kind of characteristic that he had. He was such a nice guy to talk to and to meet, and, you know, and he's a huge, huge loss.
7: Gone too young as well. Yeah. And as you mentioned there, to Joanna, Ellen, Finn, and to all the family, like, you know, our thoughts and prayers are with you. A very, very difficult time to lose somebody so young who has given so much to Galway and club football, not just on the field, as you mentioned, Kevin, but off the field, administration, coaching, an extensive CV. And even as you mentioned, 1998, before we leave with Paul, you know, he was the 15th man. He was lucky to get that injury against Leitrim in the semi-final. Did get back for the final, but there's no doubt he probably would have been a regular starter on that team if he not picked up the injury that year.
6: Indeed, yeah. I always thought that when he was on the field, he made all the other players around him home that little bit better, you know. People like Derek Savage would really appreciate, you know, the passes that Paul was able to, you know, find them. Porritchise, they knew what the gift that he had, that special gift. And he knew where they were. So, he was a very, very talented man in every way.
7: He 100% was, and he will be sadly missed by not just family, friends, but anybody who loves Galway football. Kevin, John Coleman from Dunmore McHale's as well, another sad departure for us during the week.
6: Yeah, well, I heard about John before I heard about Paul, and I was really upset about that one because I have a long connection with the Coleman family. John's father, Paddy, worked with my mother in Coca-Cola back in the 60s. So I am connected to the Coleman since the 60s. Indeed, I used to go around in the fruit van, and we used to go on a Monday to Mary Agnes. She had a little restaurant, and she would go there for the dinner, and nobody cooked roast beef like Mary Agnes, I can tell you. And I knew John then because he was only a child in the cradle at that stage. So John was a fabulous sportsman himself and very, very gifted. He could do anything, but in particular, you know, he was very good at football. He played for Dunmore, played for the county, and he was, you know, an avid GAA man. And then he moved, of course, up to Donegal to Letterkenny. But if ever you were up at a match, you'd always meet John. Mm-hmm. And don't mind a match. I mean, I remember going up there with Mr. Turner, and we were going to a play that he was performing in, and up in Derry. And who was there to meet us but John? He was always there. And everywhere you went, you'd meet John. And he was, you know, that friendship, it goes back to the 60s. And I was so sad and, you know, so sudden. And again, just a young man, really. And when you think about it, you know, life is very, very precious. And I just would like this opportunity to extend my deepest sympathy to all of the Coleman family and

0: with them. Of course, an All-Ireland junior winner with Galway in 1985 and played senior football too.
1: Yeah, you know, he was a man that was able to perform, and again, he was a leader on the field. And, you know, we're blessed to have had an association with these people during our lives.
0: 100% agree with that. And again, our thoughts and prayers to all the Coleman family and to all the Clancy family as well. Paul and John, gone but not forgotten. And one thing everybody will be looking forward to as well is a lift, and that's where we go to now, Croke Park on Sunday. Galway against Dublin in the All-Ireland Senior Football Quarter-Final. Kevin, if ever we needed a lift, we got it 2 years ago when these two came together. Like, what an occasion, what a sporting memory it was. We have to remind ourselves, Dublin did beat us in the Championship last year. It's all set up for another cracker on Sunday afternoon.
2: It is. It is, and we're going to go back to it because I'm interrupting it to bring you team news. We're going to go straight over to Croke Park. Ollie Turner.
3: Yeah, thanks. We're just coming into the last few minutes of Louth and Monaghan. 24 points to 23. Monaghan leading 218 to 23 points. But we are hearing the changes on the Galway team as well. And as we suggested an hour ago, it is going to be a change again at centre forward, where Finian O'Loy starts instead of Shane McGrath, as Louth chip that one over the bar to level the match. We could be delayed, of course, if this game goes extra time and penalties. We won't have the 4 o'clock. So Finian O'Loy for Shane McGrath and Kieran Molloy for Sean Kelly. Both of those changes, as we suggested and talked in our pre-match video, if you were watching us on Galway Bay FM. So this is one occasion, Garrett Bradshaw, where the rumours are true. Sean Kelly out with that shoulder injury and into the team for Galway. As we watch Louth go and try and win this game with 3 minutes to go. They've been playing almost the whole game with 14 men, and here they are now hitting the front with another brilliant score from their substitute Kieran Byrne, who's been amazing. This first match will have repercussions for the winner of Galway and Dublin. But first to the two changes yet again. Shane McGrath named, doesn't start. Finian O'Loy comes in, same as the last day against Westmeath. We hinted at that, and a second Galway change enforced, this time because of injury. Sean Kelly doesn't start.
4: Yeah, huge call, Ollie. Huge loss for Galway to lose a talismanic player like Sean Kelly from the outset. Kieran Molloy in, and obviously Finian O'Loy in as well. They'll give great legs in around the middle. They'll help Galway with the fast transition. But Kelly's overall stamina, experience, ability to tag and transition quickly is a huge loss for Galway.
3: We're into the last 2 minutes here. It's a really exciting first quarter-final for today. Third quarter-final altogether, of course, because it's a battle between Louth and Monaghan. And at the moment, it is Louth who hold on to a one-point lead. 25 points to 218. Make that 26 points to 218, because Louth have hit the front by two. And if they win this game, their sub, Kieran Byrne, who has come in only in the last 20 minutes, has had a monumental impact.
4: Yeah, he's plucked balls from the sky, Ollie. He's kicked two absolute boomers, and then he's a half left in the clock.
3: And if only if Mulroy looked inside,
4: and the man
3: is all alone.
4: One score surely does it.
3: Another point surely for Louth, and the ball is kicked and over the bar by Ryan Burns. And Louth lead by three with a minute to go.
4: And I'm looking down at Horst Devlin, the man who teamed up with Mickey Hart for so many years. He's done an absolutely magnificent job. Louth looks so good, so comfortable out there at Croke Park this afternoon.
3: As we saw, though, with Down and with Donegal and Dublin, there's plenty of time to kick a two-pointer and a one-pointer to level this game. But Monaghan need to get a two-pointer first. Here's an opportunity for the sub on the
4: McCarron's
3: right
4: goal for it.
3: And that's David Garland, drops it around the house. And Louth scramble it here, but it's not fully gone. Garland has it back, chips it across. The keeper has it on the goal line. And Louth might be having one foot in an All-Ireland semi-final.
4: Unbelievable, Ollie.
3: 57, they won the All-Ireland. And they haven't been back too many times, but they've given the ball away. Oh, it's a terrible hand pass just when they needed to keep it. They're into the last 30
4: it's
3: seconds. Now Monaghan need to go for goal. Have Louth just killed themselves where they could have just put the ball out of play. Now the shot comes in from McCarron. Yeah. It's knocked out for a 45. Monaghan need to get this ball back in play. 18 seconds to go. The referee says it's going to be a free in.
4: Yeah.
3: They didn't stop the clock. The linesman has come out.
4: Yeah, it's going to be a free in, Ollie.
3: And they don't stop the clock.
4: Over.
3: Louth have it. It's game over. Louth are going to win. And that means that it's Louth into the All-Ireland semi-final. And Galway know that if they beat Dublin, they can get either Mayo, Kerry or Louth in an All-Ireland semi-final.

0: They played the whole match with 14 men. It's a famous day for the wee county, their biggest day in over 50 years in Croker. And Louth, even though they won the Leinster Championship last year, I might just say this is an even bigger achievement.
1: Absolutely, Ollie. Especially when you're down to 14 men after 7 minutes. You know, if you're looking for something to warm the heart, looking at that, 55 minutes of football from Louth. They were absolutely exceptional. Their game management was on point. Their conversion rate was really good. They nailed the crossbar with a goal chance after Monaghan pegged them back. They were by far the better team. And full value for a last four spot in this All-Ireland series.
0: Who'd have thought it? Mayo, Louth and Kerry are three quarters of your All-Ireland semi-final lineup. There's one spot left, and that is Galway or Dublin, as Louth get back into the All-Ireland semi-finals. The last time they got there, all of, what was it, almost 70 years ago next year, 69 years ago, they went and won it. I don't know, there's too many people alive that saw Louth win the last All-Ireland that they won in 57. But here they are back for the first time in almost two generations in an All-Ireland semi-final. And this championship, if you could take Kerry out of it, is the most wide open in years. We've got to go back to the Camogie. Galway and Dublin coming up. If you're just joining us, two changes to the Galway team. Finian O'Leary and Kieran Malloy come in for Shane McGrath and for the injured Sean Kelly. But now we are building up for Galway and Dublin at 4 o'clock.
2: Thanks indeed, Ollie Turner and Gareth Bradshaw. What a finish to that. Louth into the All-Ireland final for the first time since 1957. That year, they won it. They beat Cork by 1-9 to a goal and 7 in Croke Park in front of 72,000-odd supporters. Will they find themselves, who they, will they find themselves up against in the semi-final? Remains to be seen. We now know three. Mayo, Kerry, Louth. Who's next? Is it Galway or Dublin? We will know soon enough. We're going to go to Camogie. We're just 3 minutes away from throwing, by the way, for the meeting of Galway and Tipperary, a crucial game in the All-Ireland Senior Camogie Championship. I can tell you that the game is currently being broadcast live and in full on the Galway Bay FM website and app. So if you want to listen to the Camogie, you can, not a problem in the world. And if you want to keep it with the football right here, you can do so also. 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
2: The legend Tommy Smith has just texted me from New York to tell me, don't say I didn't tell you, Lou Abu. It's the last words he said, actually, at the end of yesterday's US Sports Roundup. What a win for Louth. And Darren McDermott is their man of the match. Let's look back at the story of an incredible game of football that had drama from the very, very start. Monaghan getting a two-pointer from Conor McCarthy after just 2 minutes, and they were 3 points to the good with Andrew Wood. And then Louth down to 14 after Sean Callaghan picked up a straight red card. Andrew Woods had it 4 points before. 1 point from James Maguire, the first Louth point coming in the 10th minute. Then Sam Mulroy, a two-pointer from Darren McDonald, levelled matters in the 12th minute. The teams swapped points all the way up to the 22nd minute when Oisín McCormack, McGorman, got Monaghan's opening goal in the 22nd minute, put 3 points between the sides. Louth, though, fought back, a free from Sam Mulroy and a point from Ryan Burns closed the gap to 2 points. Sam Mulroy made a point, made it a point game, and James Maguire levelled matters in the 34th minute. And then Kieran Downey hit a two-pointer for Louth, making it 12 points to 1-7 at half-time, and they extended that lead. James Maguire and Kieran McArdle in the 35th and 36th minutes, and then Jack McCarron's two-pointer combined with points from Micheál Branigan and Andrew Woods brought Monaghan back into the game and levelled matters. The second goal for Monaghan, by the way, came at what looked like a very crucial time, as Stephen O'Hanlon's goal levelled matters in the 55th minute. It was 2:15 to 21 points at that stage, but from there on in, Tadhg MacDonald, Kieran Byrne, two brilliant points from them. In fact, Byrne got 3 points in the space of 15 minutes. Tadhg MacDonald again, another Ryan Burns point, and it was Ryan Burns' point at the very death which sealed the win for Louth and booked their place in the All-Ireland Senior Football Semi-Final. What a game of football, and we're only half an hour away from throwing. Let's go to Camogie for the next few minutes as Galway take on Tipperary. Your commentary team are Tommy Devan and Imelda Hobbins.
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2: 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If you can't find it, just go to the Facebook page, click on the link, you'll go straight to the Camogie. Let's join them. They are in full swing. 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
4: And Celine Guinan. Midfield is Karen Blair, Clodagh McIntyre. Half hour line of Emer Heffernan, Lucy Purcell and Roisin Howard. Cuiva Staclum, Emma McGrath and Grace O'Brien are the full forward line. So we'll be keeping a close eye right throughout the hour here of Camogie Plus. Just to keep an eye on what happens in the other game as well between Cork and Waterford, because they all have permutations on how this group is going to finish up. Right now you'll have to fancy Cork on top, 2 wins from 2 on 6 points at being at home. You'd imagine they should be Waterford, but you just never know.
5: Yeah, and in fairness, you know, we've seen them here the first round as well, when they beat Galway in the first round of the championship, and you know, they did look very impressive. In fairness, Tom, you know, they didn't feature much in the league, and I know they had injuries and girls away, but they definitely look very strong in the championship.
4: Welcome our listeners to our commentary here on FM as well, and a huge day for Galway GAA, huge day for the Galway Camogie team here. But at 4 o'clock in Croke Park, Ollie, Gareth and the lads will bring you all the action from the final quarter final of the All-Ireland Senior Football Championship. It's getting close to throw-in time there. It's close to throw-in time here as referee Barry Nee throws the ball in. The game is on. Aoife Dunne trying to get onto it as Galway playing from right to left in this first half. There's a breeze blowing across the field which may be favouring Tipperary in the first half, as Dunne gets the ball over to the far side of the field now towards the corner forward inside for Clarence Bridges, Niamh Nyland. Nyland taking on our marker now. Solon on towards the 21 metre line. Still going. Ball stuck to the Slitter, takes a shot across the face of the goal, but that one goes out to the right hand side and wide. And from here, Imelda, in the early stages, Galway playing against the elements in the first half.
5: Yeah, in fairness, great fast ball there in for Aoife Dunne. You know, I know she's lined out there in the forward line, but she seems to be hanging out there on the middle of the field, and I think that's a position that she does like, is out around the middle of the field and sending the ball in.
4: Sideline ball on the far side of the field will be taken for Galway by the captain from Clarenbridge, Carey Dolan. Galway with a 50% record in the championship so far, lost out to Cork here and then went on the long travels to Waterford the following week after that and beat Waterford down there. So looking to put back-to-back victories together here, looking for a good performance today is what Cathal Murray spoke about during the week, and continuing the momentum built up in that game against Waterford. But it's Tipperary, the visitors, in possession out around the middle of the field through Caoimhe Maher from Burgess to Hara. And they spread the ball out to the side towards Laura Dorris, Clodagh McIntyre. McIntyre now with space outside here to give the ball to Emer Heffernan. Don't need to hurt to be getting too much space as Heffernan flights that ball in. Now gets the opening score of the game. Tipperary take the lead. Tipperary a point, Galway no score. Good work by Tipperary there.
5: Yeah, absolutely. Emer Heffernan, of course, one of the dangerous forwards there as well for Tipperary. And she just said she had no problem there with that cross field breeze and every time he's taken her score.
4: Yeah, and you could see that it's behind her though. That's the she didn't have to put an awful lot of effort or force into the strike as Clodagh McIntyre picks up the ball. And how pivotal has she been for Tipperary over the years as Maher goes forward now, Caoimhe that is, sends it in towards the danger area inside. Emer McGrath playing a full forward as well as the ball is transferred out towards Niamh McPeak. Short pass then to Ailish O'Reilly for Moore Mary. She gives a return pass over to the far side toward Davids, Katie Ann Porter. Porter now bearing down on the Tipperary defence, but has put under pressure over there, and Tipperary favours to get a pull on that ball and get the ball away. Broken kindly too for the Tipperary players as it's passed along the ground to Clodagh McIntyre, and she delivers a long ball in over the top. Sitting back in the pocket there for this first half anyway for sure is Ciara Hickey from Davids, and she gets the ball out towards Aoife Dunne this side of the field. A little bit of a bandage on the right knee of Aoife Dunne, doesn't bother though, sends a lovely ball in the path of Caoimhe Kelly. Kelly now out in front of her marker, strikes the ball up, strikes it high. Is that an equalising score for Galway? It is. Superb score. Brilliantly judging the wind there. Caoimhe Kelly, all that started with a good clearance back at the other end by Ciara Hickey, and a good response by Galway.
5: Yeah, in fairness, great vision there from Ciara Hickey, picking out Aoife Donoghue. Aoife Donoghue sending a lovely ball in then, in fairness, you know, great score there again for Galway.
4: Galway get the response, but Tipperary have a chance now over on the far side. That ball is coming across and it's gone off the upright, would you believe it? Galway need to be alert here, and they are. And it's the aforementioned Ciara Hickey who gets in there and gets the ball away, cleared out towards the far side of the field. But Tipperary's wing back over there is Celine Guinan from Shannon Rovers. She steps out over the line, sideline ball to Galway. Galway 1 point, Tipperary 1 point. If you're just joining us here in Kenny Park and Athenry, 3.5 minutes gone in the first half. It's all square here. So we'll be keeping an eye as well as what's happening in Páirc Rinn in the other game between Cork and Waterford. Cork very much favourites to win that one, but Tipperary or Waterford looking to try and book a place in the semi-final themselves. As the ball comes to Ailish O'Reilly now, steps inside, lovely little bit of work, pass back to Niamh McPeak, great work here by Galway, in as far as Niamh Nyland. Nyland takes a shot, strikes it, brilliant save, back out to Caoimhe Kelly, goal chance, balls in the back of the net, and Caoimhe Kelly has dumped the ball into the Tipperary net. Wonderful work by Galway. Niamh McPeak was involved, Niamh Nyland was involved, Ailish O'Reilly, an alert of all the people in around the square who picked up the rebound was Caoimhe Kelly. What a goal for Galway.
5: Absolutely great work there, in fairness, from Galway, you know, the sharp pass and really picking each other out, the running game, and in fairness, Caoimhe Kelly, what a finish for her.
4: Lovely ball into the path on the far side of Niamh Nyland again. She's causing all sorts of problems for the Tipperary full back line in the early stages here. Again, she goes down over that one, needs support, trying to turn back outside, gets a flick away. Referee Barry Neese has taken too many steps, and Galway will be penalised, albeit inside the Tipperary 40 metre line on the far side of the field. Tipperary want to take it quickly, but great vision, and you know, she was waiting there. She the shot was brilliant, but it was brilliantly saved, it has to be said, by Lauren and Anne.
5: Super save,
4: the
5: yeah.
4: save was brilliant, brilliant. But the rebound dispatched brilliantly to the back of the Tipperary net, just what Galway needed, as the ball is sent over towards the far sideline underneath the dugouts on the far side of the field. Galway playing from right to left in this first half. Long ball up again as far as Niamh Nyland, but that one has gone out over the sideline on the far side of the field. And that suggests to me that we've had four or five line balls already in the opening 5 minutes. That breeze more or less blowing towards the far side, but also a little bit in favour of Tipperary.
5: Yeah, and I suppose the breeze down to free takers now, they'll have to watch that breeze today on the freeze.
4: Tipperary want to take this one. They got the opening score through Emer Heffernan, but Galway have struck brilliantly with a goal and a point by Caoimhe Kelly. And one thing I noticed as well, having walked the pitch beforehand, I don't know whose decision it was, but the grass isn't cut very tight. You know, there's a little bit of height in the grass out there, whether it's you know, part of the plan here in the Kenny Park team who will look after this so well, that the grass hasn't been cut in the last few days, so
5: yeah,
4: you know, mightn't travel as well on the ground today.
5: No, but it's supposed to be a nice cushion there for anyone trying to pick it up. Actually, it looks really well, the pitch, in fairness, from our view here.
4: Absolutely, as Tipperary now have a little bit of defending to do. It's Galway 1, goal and a point, Tipperary a point. 6 minutes gone in the first half. Is that Galway be happy with the start? Caoimhe Kelly very happy with her start, gets the ball back to our captain Carrie Dolan, who tries to go past the Tipperary player. Advantage being played here, Galway try to go on with it, and the referee will go back for the free here, as he played. No, he's let the advantage, Galway played on when they did have a free, but hopefully it doesn't come against Galway now, as the ball is delivered long down to the far side. That ball travelled a long way there from that clearance, but trying to get to it there again was Ciara Hickey. Two Galway players go to ground, both of them get a push in the back, and that's going to be a free out. 6.5 minutes and Melda gone. Happy enough start. Cahill will be okay with the way things are going for the moment.
5: Absolutely, in fairness, you know, Galway seem very hungry here, and you know, they're playing a lovely style as well, picking each other out, running forward the whole time, putting huge pressure then on Tipperary defence.
4: Free out will be for Sarah Healy from St. Thomas's. We'll get an idea, we'll see how far she can poke this into the breeze as she strikes this one. No bother to Sarah Healy, she sends it way up towards the half forward line, the far side of the field, but again very close to the sideline. The linesmen on the far side of the field very busy in the opening 7 or 8 minutes here, but it's a sideline ball to Tipperary. Galway 1-1, Tipperary a point, early stages here, as we'll keep a close eye as well, and as we told you on the other game, we'll get an update shortly as how that one is going between Cork and Waterford. Something similar, Cork 1-1, Waterford 2 points after 7 minutes, and that's the latest we have there. So it's, Cork just 2 points up, Galway 3 points up here. So right now Galway would be in a very good position if it was to stay as it was, and Galway would be directly into a semi-final and wouldn't have to bother with a quarter-final next week. But a long way to go as the full forward takes a shot from way out the field, and that's the umpire's
5: it's gone over the bar.
4: It's gone over the bar. Eamonn McGrath from long way out the field, I think, has got Tipperary's second score, and good score for them.
5: Oh yeah, but in fairness to Eamonn McGrath, she has all she's a distance. She's a really strong player for Tipperary. You know, she normally lines out there full forward, but she's coming out the field here, and she's going to get scores like that today if she's there.
4: Yeah, Galway win in the middle of the field through Anya Kane, however, trying to get it off to Gervla Higgins, who runs into a couple of challenges, but backing up Gervla there was Katie Ann Porter. She tries to get the ball away. Anya Kane, Galway doing a lot of short hand passing, which seems to be troubling the Kilkenny or the Tipperary defence. Here's Niamh Nyland to talk about troubling people, and Nyland gets in on the scoring act as well. She's had a brilliant opening in 8.5 minutes, and she eventually gets the score, and that puts Galway 3 points to the good again.
5: Yeah, in fairness, Niamh Nyland looking very dangerous in there. Caoimhe Kelly, you know, it's all about getting ball into those two girls there now in the full forward. He seems to be playing a two girls inside forward, as well, yeah, in the full forward, and Ailish O'Reilly has pulled out a bit to give a bit of room inside.
4: Shot comes in from Tipperary straight from the puck out from the corner forward, Grace O'Brien, but it's gone out to the right hand side and wide. So Tipperary hit a wide, Galway have hit a wide, but Galway lead by 1-2 to 2 points. Sarah Healy with the puck out to the centre of the field, up the Gofford. Ball's going to break though for Tipperary's Karen Blair. She gets it off again. Eimear Heffernan just a little bit of space this side of the field, thought about the shot but gives it off instead, and the shot will come in then from Eimear McGrath. Is that tailing in? The umpire is going to go to wave that one wide again, and Tipperary, you know, missing a couple of chances there. Galway with 9.5 minutes on the clock, lead by that Caoimhe Kelly goal that came after 3 minutes.
5: Fairness, great defending there by Gervla Higgins. You know, she stood her ground and she waited for the opportunity to get in the block, and she put Tipperary under pressure.
4: Tipperary now get the ball back here, work it in, but it's a poor delivery from a Tipperary perspective and taken brilliantly by Katie Manning from Mullia, or from the midfielder Ali Hesnan on that occasion, and she gets a lovely ball up into the path of Caoimhe Kelly. Caoimhe now steps outside, goes for a point off the right, but that's a poor effort in the end. That's probably just a little bit of rushed effort by Caoimhe, and it goes out to the right hand side the post as we look at out for a wide. Puck out taken very quickly again as the ball goes towards that far sideline. Ali Hesnan trying to keep it in for Galway, does well. She meets two or three Tipperary players but has support in Niamh McPeak, and the Lee Mellows player gets it off towards Ciara Hickey. Hickey then sends it up, and Tipperary come out with it though. That ball held up in the breeze there and delivered back down with interest into the full forward line towards Grace O'Brien. Too much on it however, and it goes out over the in line and wide for another wide for Tipperary. And Fantin, the breeze is picking up even more, Imelda, since the game started.
5: Strong here, and you know, it's putting a lot of pressure on the Galway defence as well, because the Tipperary, of course, are using it in sitting in hitting in the fast ball into the in top of our backs.
4: Katie Manning gets dispossessed here, and Tipperary have a chance of a score. It's going to curl up and over the bar. It's a good response. Eimear Heffernan again with the point, this time for Tipperary. She got the first score, remember, and she's got Tipperary's third point here. Unfortunate there for Katie Manning, just got, I suppose, dispossessed at the wrongest time ever. 11 minutes gone in the game, and it's Galway 1-2, Tipperary 3 points. Ball picked beautifully out of the air there by Anya Kane, and delivered that ball. Being delivered into the corners all the time, as Imelda alluded to earlier, a two player full forward line that includes Niamh Nyland and Caoimhe Kelly. But anytime they get the ball in there, they're causing all sorts of trouble to the Tipperary defence. Now ball breaks in the middle of the field. Galway didn't have it, but they do have it now. Niamh McPeak somehow comes out of the ruck and drives forward. Caoimhe Kelly is the player over on the far side. Lovely ball into the path of Kelly. Kelly now looking up. She's got an opportunity to go for a score. She sends it in and sends it over the bar. She had two players outside if she needed them. She didn't need any of them. She knew that she could make another bit of ground and get the ball over, and she is causing all sorts of trouble for the Tipperary defence.
5: Great work there by Niamh McPeak, in fairness, again coming forward, using the right option, flicking it into Caoimhe Kelly. And like you said, Caoimhe Kelly had options outside her. She didn't need it. She was well able to take her own score. Great score for her.
4: 1-1 for Cork. Ward for 3 points in the other game. Galway lead here by 1-3 to 3. I think it's going to be that kind of an afternoon, Imelda. Things are going to chop and change, and we'll probably have to wait till, well, after the final whistle, till we get full confirmation of who's in the semi-finals and who plays next weekend. Is that Galway get a great interception there through Rachel Hanafy, and she drives forward and sends a lovely ball then up into the path of Caoimhe Kelly. Kelly coming out to try and get to a little chop down there by Tipperary. Player pulled back as well towards Ailish O'Reilly. Ball comes off. Should be a Galway ball. Linesman said it's going to be off the Galway player, and a sideline ball to Tipperary. Just indicating to the referee that it came off the upper body of the Galway player, and that's why it's a Tipperary sideline ball, and it's delivered in long in there, trying to get onto it. There was it's going to have a stoppage in play now because there was an injury there to Kira Hickey. Hopefully it's not too serious, as she went for that ball, but coming out with ball in hand is Roisin Black. So every time the player goes down, you just hope it's not too serious. I don't think it is on this occasion, Imelda.
5: No, I think she's getting a drink in there now, and she looks like a girl that's going to get up again. She did seem to get a hard knock though, in fairness, because she was going up for the ball in the air and she was just caught off guard as well.
4: Yeah. So referee Barry Nee allowing that tension to be given as Sarah Healy will come out and take it for Galway. 1 goal and 3 points for Galway. Tipperary 3 points. 13 and a half minutes gone in the first half here in the Glendinplex. 2026 All-Ireland Camogie Championship. Teams looking for a place in the semi-finals in 4 weeks' time, but it's Tipperary now have won that one. They trail by three, but Galway have set up well so far in this game as Roisin Black comes to gather possession close to the sideline here. Back to Kira Hickey, and the clearance completed right-handed to the centre, but it's picked up by Tipperary. We're going to drive it in long, but it's blocked down there, but might work for the visitors here as they get the ball back towards the wing forward, Roisin Howard. Advantage being played. We're going to go back for the free, chop down, the pull down by the Galway player, so it'll be a chance for Tipperary to reduce the deficit once again with 14 minutes gone.
5: Yeah, you'd say that this is definitely within
4: striking distance.
5: Yeah, is it Eamon McGrath that's going over to take it, I think? Definitely
4: the
5: within
4: full forward
5: range.
4: From Drummond Inch, Eamon McGrath. She's already got one from play. All Tipperary's 3 points have come from play. All Galway's 1 goal and 3 have come from play. So this could be the first free that will be scored here today. As McGrath now stands over this one, has one last look at the post. Down to our right hand side, scoreboard end of Kenny Park. She strikes it in. The umpire's having a good look at it. He's happy enough. It's gone up and over the bar. Tipperary tipping away. 1-3 to 4 points as Eamon McGrath gets a point. And the first point of the day from free. So 1-3 to 4 points. 2 point advantage to Galway, midway point of the first half.
2: And that's where we're going to leave it, because we have to head over to Crow Park. Just to mention, in the other game, it's Cork 1-1, Waterford 3 points.
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2: We have to take a commercial break. It is just after, 12 minutes to 4 o'clock. We're very, very close to the start of Galway and Dublin in the All-Ireland Senior Football Championship quarterfinal. The teams are going, and we're hearing Galway are playing into the hill. We'll be joining our commentary team next.
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8: Before we go to Croke Park, some amazing news from the Athletics Ireland National Juvenile Championships. Tuam Athletic Club have taken a 1-2-3 in the girls under 16 2,000 metre walk. Quishla O'Callaghan winning at the time of 10-2.22. Tegan Rooney second in 10-0-3-0-5. And Roisin Steed Duffy was third in 10.03.11. A 1-2-3 for Tuam Athletic Club in the girls under 16 2,000 metre walk at the National Juvenile Athletics Championships. Just to tell you that latest in Camogie, Galway won 4, Tipperary 4 points, Cork 1-3, Waterford 3 points in ladies football. And just to tell you that in the intermediate quarter final, Westmeath 3-12, Wexford 3-7, Fermanagh 3-12, Clare 1 goal and 8 points, Roscommon 2-12, Leitrim 2 goals and 8 points, and Down and Monaghan have gone to extra time, 13 points to 2-7. And a scoreline from the junior championship, which I don't think we're going to get in Croke Park this afternoon: Antrim 12 goals and 31 points, Kilkenny no score.
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8: The formalities are underway. The teams are getting themselves ready. We have already seen an incredible game of football and history made as Louth booked their place in the All-Ireland semi-final, beating Monaghan. They joined Kerry and Mayo in the last four. Who's going to join them? Is it Galway or Dublin? We will find out over the next 2 hours. Your commentary team for this All-Ireland Senior Football Championship quarter-final, Barry Cullinan and Garth Bradshaw. But first, your match commentator, Ollie Turner.
10: It's a beautiful afternoon here in Dublin. The sun is shining. Croke Park is filled to capacity, and it's the clash of Galway and Dublin for the third year in a row in the championship. Memories come flooding back of this exact match 2 years ago, when Galway ended a 90-year championship wait for victory over the Dubs on an epic day where Galway won by 17 points to 16. On that occasion, Galway had many heroes, but Tom O'Culhane's late point springs to mind. A brilliant defensive effort, the great work of Paul Conroy out around the middle of the field, the shooting of Shane Walsh up front, and in the end Galway had to hang on for a famous victory at a time where they really looked bereft of any chance of beating the Dubs and getting through to an All-Ireland final, which ultimately they did after beating Donegal, only to fall short by a point against Armagh. But maybe Galway have just knocked the hex of being able to beat Dublin in championship football from that victory 2 years ago. Both sides have changed significantly in those 2 years. Dublin have even changed manager, Ger Brennan, in charge for his first championship campaign, and I'm sure he was smiling as Louth booked their place in the All-Ireland semi-final, his last team, as they had a brilliant three-point victory over Monaghan in the curtain raiser. That has created a huge atmosphere here. As you can imagine, the Monaghan crowd are heading home with their tail between their legs, but an awful lot of the Louth team are staying on, and their supporters, because at the end of this game, the All-Ireland semi-final draw will have Mayo, Kerry and Louth in the pot, along with either Galway or Dublin, and it makes for a really interesting All-Ireland semi-final lineup, whatever happens. Mentioning lineups, let's look at both teams. Dublin unchanged, Galway with two changes, one of them enforced because of an injury to Sean Kelly. His place is taken in the half-back line by Curra Finn's Kieran Malloy, and in the half-forward line, Shane McGrath, despite being selected at number 11 for the second game in a row. Also, for that second game in a row, he doesn't start. This time, it's Finian O'Leary who will line out in the half-forward line, with Keane Darcy and Killian McDade either side of him. Darcy wearing the number 22 jersey because the number 10 shirt has been retired as a mark of respect for today to the late, great Paul Clancy, who was laid to rest over the weekend. And I'm sure there will be a lot of sadness here in Croke Park and a lot of recognition of the Mike Cullen man, two-time All-Ireland winner with Galway, in advance of this game against the Dubs. So the Galway team in full, Conor Gleeson in goals, a full-back line of Jack Lynn, Cian Hernan and Ian Silk, a half-back line, Dylan McHugh, John Daly, Kieran Malloy, midfield, Paul Conroy and team captain, John Maher, a half-forward line of Cian Darcy, Finian O'Leary and Killian McDade, and a full-forward line of Rob Finnerty, Matthew Tierney and Shane Walsh. Albeit Garen Franchot, former Galway inter-county star, missing Sean Kelly. You called it seismic when we preempted it was going to happen an hour ago. It clearly has deflated some of the Galway supporters who were watching their comments on social media. But surely Galway would have known well in advance of today, as a management and as a team, that he wasn't going to be playing.
11: Yeah, the rumour mill is suggesting that he injured it on Tuesday night in training, Ollie. So, yeah, the signs would have been ominous, I'd say, come Thursday, Friday, that he wouldn't have been in a position to start today. I'd be watching him very closely in the warm-up. He's in constant dialogue with Pádraig Joyce. You know, the positive thing is that he remains in the 26. So, hopefully he'll be able to make some kind of an impact. But just looking at his demeanour out there, his lack of contact, he did the warm-up away from the main group, almost like a late fitness test, I'd nearly suggest. He looks like a man that's certainly under pressure and a huge loss for Galway. But look, the change is made. Huge opportunity for Kieran Malloy to come in now, as well as Finian O'Leary, to capitalise on Sean's unfortunate loss. So, interesting how both those two will fare up.
10: The other thing, Barry, is whether Sean Kelly will be in any position to even come into this game.
12: Yeah, well, look, you know, I don't think they'll repeat history, and if Sean isn't in any way fit to play, I can't imagine them bringing him in, because it just sends a poor signal to everyone else in the panel if you're bringing on someone that doesn't look fit. As Gareth alluded to in the warm-up, he does look like he's carrying that right arm a little bit, so I'm not 100% sure will we see him, but as I said to someone during the week, the loss of Sean just isn't about his ability, it's more kind of the presence he brings around the team, and I think that's, and that leadership aspect, I think that's the big loss, because you know, he just carries more weight as a player than maybe his skill set requires. His skill set did the supporters buying in behind him and the players buying in behind him, and I think his loss will be felt in that rather than in actually on the pitch.
10: Dublin, interestingly, go unchanged. Con O'Callaghan starts, which we figured, even if he was, you know, marginal, like 80% fit, that they were better off to start him than trying to bring him on. But elsewhere, I'm sure Dublin have got a boost as well by the fact that Galway are 4-6 this change. And whether we like it or not, Garrett, they've won 6 of the last 10 All-Irelands. Like, they haven't become a bad team overnight.
11: Absolutely. And on that point, Ali, it gives them the opportunity to hold the likes of a Shaw Bugler in reserve to come on potentially for either a nice goalie, Cullen Maskell, Conor Callaghan on maybe 50-60 minutes. And Sean is such a huge, Sean Bugler that is, a hugely effective sub to be able to be introduced. So having Conflict to start is big, and Galway looks like they will, and rightly so, pay a huge tribute to the late great Paul Clancy.
10: Galway lining up in the number 10 formation. Of course, there's a number of people being recognised here today. Peter Meaney, an Éireann Fáil captain from Dublin back in the day, and a well-known coach here in the city. He's being remembered on the big screen here. Of course, from a Galway perspective, we're also thinking of the late, great John Coleman, who passed away. He's next up on the big screen. John, of course, who was part of the Galway squad in 1983, that lost to the Dubs here in that most forgettable All-Ireland final. He was also part of the Dunmore McHale's team, along with his brother Pat, that day when Dunmore last won the Frank Fox Cup and the County Senior Championship. John himself played at every single level for Galway. Very few players can say they met Galway teams at under 16, minor, under 21, junior and senior, but that's what he did. He won an All-Ireland Junior with Galway in 1985, along with so many great Galway players from that 83 team as well. And as we see on screen here in Croke Park, the number 10 jersey is laid on the turf. A fallen hero. One of Galway's greatest, Paul Clancy from Moycullen. And a fresh-faced photograph of Paul on the big screen here with that cheeky grin, that devilish smile that, of course, was so part of his character. We think of the point he got against Armagh on this very ground that got Galway over the line in 2001 in the qualifiers and ultimately led to Galway going on to win an All-Ireland final. And the biggest cheer of all for Galway, Dublin, Louth and Monaghan fans alike is for Paul Clancy.

0: I have not known such emotion before a big championship game in Croke Park. That was quite something, Gareth.
1: Absolutely. And I see Corrick has gone out himself to pick up that number 10 jersey. He'll row down beside him, I've no doubt.
0: It's deeply emotional, Gareth. I know for you and for all the Galway people here. Somehow, though, Galway have to try and overcome that extraordinary last 3 minutes of emotion. There was hardly a dry eye in the house. And we have to remember that there's a place in the All-Ireland semi-finals up for grab. Our match referee is David Goff, and Galway win the throw-in. First job by Damien Comer, off to Kieran Molloy, and suddenly the match calms everybody down and we're underway as Galway attack the hill in the opening half. Lovely reverse pass inside towards the attacking Dylan McHugh as Galway try and get off to a lightning start against the Dubs. Remember 2 years ago, Galway were playing catch-up right from the get-go, just clinging on. 5 points down at half-time. They somehow stayed in the game until a final quarter burst eventually won the game for Galway. Who knows what kind of a life this game will take on as Shane Walsh gets the ball back to Killian McDade, to Kieran Molloy, and maybe correctly, all of the Galway players across the half-back and forward line are getting their hands on the ball in the opening 45 seconds to try and settle into this game. Rob Finnerty. Back it goes to Cian D'Arcy. A Dublin player is yet to touch the ball in the opening minute of this contest after Damien Comer won the throw-in from David Goff. It's Galway still holding onto the ball. Trying to find a backdoor cut there is Killian McDade. Being forced back out the field. Galway retaining possession. A bit of a fumble from Shane Walsh, but he regroups. The man playing his club football in Dublin with Kilmacud Crokes gets it back to another Dublin-based player, Cian D'Arcy, who's with Ballyboden St. Enda's, the reigning Dublin champions. Back to Rob Finnerty it goes. 90 seconds have gone by in the opening half of this All-Ireland quarter-final. Nothing on the board, but Galway ramping up the possession stakes, and the hand passing continues as the Dubs keep chasing shadows. Lovely ball over the top from John Daly into the corner, this time trying to find McDade. Kieran Molloy goes on the run. McDade swivels back out to Shane Walsh outside the 20. He's in front of the Hill 16, which is 95% blue. You can only imagine. Walsh now back onto the right, doesn't go for the shot though. Back to Damien Comer, and Galway still continue to play keep ball. Matthew Tierney, I should say, with 14. Of course, Matthew is the one who started in the middle of the field for the throw ball. Damien Comer won't be coming in until the second half, but Galway now with a lovely little backdoor cut. Can they get an opening score? Is that a pull down? It is. Ball plays on. Referee is going to blow it up for the free as Cian D'Arcy runs into traffic. Matthew Tierney playing his part, so too Rob Finnerty, and it's Finnerty who gets pulled back, and it's going to be a free in for Galway. 2 minutes and 20 seconds of great possession.
1: Yeah, I'd say controlled possession, Ollie, if nothing else. Galway very composed on the ball. There was one or two half chances presented themselves to the likes of Shane Walsh. He didn't pull the trigger, recycled it. Galway, Dylan McHugh in the far side under the Hughes edge. A great backdoor cut. And Robert Finnerty converts the free. Just on matchups, it looks like Jack Clean so far. Picking up Colly Baskill. Keane Hernan looks like he's out. Kieran Kilkenny. Liam Silk, last man back. And for the Conor Cleason, pick it up. Cormac Costello so far.
0: Evan Comerford, the Dublin goalkeeper. We've got Sean McMahon, Owen Kennedy, David Byrne. Then Lee Gannon, Theo Clancy, Charlie McMorrow. Midfield, Padraig Coffey-Byrne and Brian Howard. Then it's Colm Baskell, Conor Callaghan, Niall Scully and Paddy Small, Kieran Kilkenny and Cormac Costello. All names that roll off the tongue with this very successful era of Dublin football. May have waned a little touch in the last 4 years where they've only picked up one, having won six in a row prior to that. But this is a golden era of football for Dublin. And they're not going anywhere. As they watch Lee Gannon come forward, Galway lead by a point to no score.
1: I think, Ollie, we've seen in the first half, that's definitely the 2 point high percentage shot is into that canal end. Any bit of it, the element seems to be down there, and it looks like it is Costello pulling the trigger
0: and getting the score.
1: Yeah, he's nailed the 1 pointer. Good start for him. He didn't hit form the last day out. I think he was pulled quite early against Donegal, but he started really sharp and bright there.
0: Good work from Matthew Tierney, led to the opening point from Rob Finnerty, but great work from Cormac Costello as he swings over a right footed point to make it 1 point apiece with 4 minutes on the clock. Conor Gleeson getting a few jeers from the Dublin crowd as he's forced to go long, and that means a win for Brian Howard. A forest of hands went up, but it's the Dubs who claim the first Galway kick out, and they come forward now with Niall Scully, who did such damage against Donegal. Back it goes towards Costello, whose confidence levels are up. Well, that was a bit of a snatchy one. out to the right hand side and wide.
2: Barry. I think one of the big matchups is, as you mentioned, Niall Scully, and he hasn't just been good against Donegal. He's been really one of the driving forces behind Dublin all year. And I have a funny feeling Finian O'Leary might have been brought into the team. We've seen him do that job before, just to particularly maybe gone on Inda Smith for Roscommon, of a man marking job and man marking role. He has great athleticism. But someone's definitely going to need to keep an eye on Niall Scully.
0: Galway are caught rotten here from the kick-off. An opportunity coming forward. John Maher getting back. No foul, says the referee, but Dublin retained possession. Colin Baskwell doing well to dig that one out. Back
3: brilliant.
0: To Costello. Costello has it blacked down brilliantly by Dylan McHugh. And John Maher picks up the pieces. Great defending from Galway, but somewhat worryingly, Gareth, two kick-outs gone from their own goalkeeper.
1: Yeah, scramble defence at its finest there from Galway. They got numbers back quickly, especially on the danger man, Paddy Small. Bundle the ball away from them, but yeah, like you said, Ollie, they weren't quick enough out in the break. They were well outnumbered, and it gave Niall Scully, as Barry just alluded to, the platform to drive at that Galway defence and expose potential vulnerabilities.
0: Looking inside just to see who Galway are trying to get. Now there's a chance of getting the ball through the centre, but again a delayed kick pass from Finian O'Leary just when Rob Finnerty had made a beautiful run through the centre and could have been picked out. Sometimes you need a little bit of courage to pick these passes out, but Finnerty looks busy for a man who was supposed to be nursing a hamstring strain. Back it goes to Killian McDade, busy in these opening 5.5 minutes of the All-Ireland quarter-final. To Dylan McHugh. Dylan across towards Finian O'Leary, who's been on a lot of ball in the opening minutes. Now looking for the reverse cut pass, can get a little touch. Yeah. Might get it back from Galway's wing forward, Cian Darcy, but Darcy decides, I'm going to go alone. And pop it over the bar.
1: Just Robert Finnerty summed up his just spatial awareness. He's seen the backdoor cut was made. You said it previously, Ollie, he made the same backdoor cut. A kick pass should have been on for him, but he had the awareness to spot Finian O'Leary in behind the defence, popped it to him, and Galway got a good score off Cian Darcy.
0: Kick out from Comerford. Let's see how he gets on. And he's got
1: Burn.
0: 2 out of 2. Down the middle, he picks out Padraig Coffey Byrne. And now a long ball from Scully into the inside line, where making great ground is Con O'Callaghan. Callaghan 1-on-1 with Jack Lynn. And O'Callaghan, easy dummy back onto the right, and he makes it 2-2.
1: And that's the supply line, Ollie. It's O'Coffey Byrne. He was so influential last week. He was so influential against Westmeath early doors. He was out for a couple of games after coming off after 20 minutes against Westmeath, but he roared back into the championship last weekend. Galway need to break ball on him in particular.
0: Two Dublin kickouts, both won, have led to scores. Let's see how Conor Gleeson gets on with his third one. He's been forced long with each of them, and this is long. Beautiful ball flicked on beautifully by Matty Tierney, who's great over the high ball. Out it goes towards Shane Walsh. Shane Walsh plays a lovely ball inside to Rob Finnerty. Needs support, but he's well bottled up. Two players on him. Still, there has to be room here for Conroy to go for a two-pointer. Just fell back on his boot and goes way out to the right-hand side and is kept in play by Evan Comerford. Never got the purchase on that, but from a Galway perspective, they'll be a bit happier with the huge distance from Conor Gleeson and the fact that it found its target, Barry.
2: Yeah, Dublin seem to get by that Galway half-back line with a little bit more ease. I know we're only, whatever, seven and a half minutes in. Dublin just seem to be injecting a little bit more pace on their counter-attacks than Galway are. Galway are trying to be a little bit more settled. Interesting that they've had two of those backdoor cuts, one by Dylan McHugh, one by, the second one was by
1: Finian
2: O'Leary. So maybe that's something that David Morris and his team have looked at. Might see an opportunity for Galway to attack down that seven channel and get in behind the Dublin defence.
0: Kieran Kilkenny gets it back out towards Padraig Coffey Byrne. Referee thought about blowing the whistle for a challenge by Dylan McHugh, but nothing there. Paddy Small outside the 45 goes for a two-pointer, gets a lovely curl on it. It's a fabulous effort. Paddy Small curls it in. It's a two-pointer. Given too much room to strike.
1: And you know what, Ollie, Barry alluded to it. If you're alive, it definitely looks like he's doing the man marker job on Scully. The swap was on at the top of the arc. Two Galway players cross path. I know it's timing is everything at when you're 11v11 in defence or 12v12 with a keeper, but that swap should have been made. O'Leary was too gung-ho on picking up Scully. Allowed the space.
0: Another kick out.
2: Dublin's four points. Niall Scully has been the last pass in three of them. Here he is again. They're definitely going to need to get a handle on him.
0: Yeah, Scully, who did all the damage against Donegal, as I mentioned, gets it inside to Conn. Conn O'Callaghan being marshalled, forced onto the right, but
2: too
0: he strikes
2: easy.
0: It up and
2: yeah,
0: over the bar. Too easy. And another score for Dublin. They are really hit a purple patch.
1: Yeah,
0: and that Conn O'Callaghan point now makes it 5-2 to Dublin, and a worrying last couple of moments for Galway.
1: Between Niall Scully getting on too much ball and Galway struggling to get win primary possession off their own kick out. Huge kick out here now from Connors, probably his fifth one. They've only won one, I'd say. Hernan mismatch over the far side under Cusack, could be one, but looks like they're going very structured. It's under a coffee burn.
0: It goes a little bit shorter. Matty Tierney's underneath that, and Matthew wins it. Great fetch from Matty, no more than the hop ball. He's a big unit, and Matty really has blossomed into a very physical player, and that was a great catch, which Galway needed. Their second kick-out victory of the five kick-outs that Conor Gleeson has taken. But the kick-outs are so important because they literally will just almost guarantee you a shot at the posts at the other end. Galway lose, trailing at the moment by 5 points to two, losing by three. Shane Walsh thought about lining up and he got a bit too smart, and he's been turned over by Niall Scully, and now Dublin get a free. And Shane Walsh just shakes his head, but now Dublin don't hang about. They get on with it quickly up to Costello. Cormac Costello plays a long ball inside, but that was well read by John Daly, who had the smarts to go back and rescue what would have been a bit of an embarrassment for Shane Walsh.
1: In fairness to Costello, he didn't see Daly. He did see the run of Conor Callaghan. Daly slipped in lovely, used experience, intercepted the pass. But yeah, Shane, sloppy in possession. Especially Galway's next play is crucial. They want to put the ball dead at least and give themselves an opportunity to potentially squeeze Evan Comerford's kick out.
0: 5 points to two, Dublin lead. Galway getting away with one there as Rob Finnerty plays a hand pass over to Finian O'Leary. He's in the right half forward berth. Lovely little reverse pass to Finnerty, but doesn't have the room to swing the boot, so he's going to have to go backwards. Galway doing a lot of dummy soloing on the spot and not going anywhere, and Dublin look to be very well structured at the moment. And right now, the Dubs look a formidable opponent from a Galway context.
1: Yeah, you look at
0: lovely ball through the centre. Opportunity for a score. Finian O'Leary should stroke that one over, and does. A beautiful punch past from Killian McDade to find the gap. And Finian O'Leary work has been very, very strong.
1: Great.
0: Has it rewarded with a point. 5-3. Kick out in the middle of the field. Picked off by Lee Gannon. Good kick out from Lee Comerford through a forest of bodies, but gets it away. He's been excellent on his own kick out. And now it's with Kieran Kilkenny. Did all the damage for Dublin against Galway in Pearse Stadium last year in what was a qualifier game. Off to Paddy Small, got the two-pointer. Are they going to get a second one? This one has dropped in around the house, but way out to the left-hand side and wide. It's a wide for Dublin, their first, but from a Galway perspective, they'll be glad.
1: Yeah, because Conor Callaghan was 1-1 inside with Liam Silicon. There was 25 yards either side of him. Poor shot selection there when the pop pass was definitely on inside. I think someone other, maybe the likes of Niall Scully, would better off dictating play. He'd have been kicking it inside, no doubt about it.
0: 5 points to three, Galway trail. And this time, Conor Gleeson has got his kick out away. He's at 50% at the moment after six kick outs, so I think Galway will probably take that.
2: Yeah, two good takes by Matthew Tierney. I'm not sure it was Liam Silk the far side, so really good bit of individual skill. Galway just needs to be careful. Dublin are bunching 5 metres either side of the 45 and leaving a load of space then in the full forward line, and Galway kind of falling into that trap. As you said, it was 1-on-1 with Liam Silk and Conor Callaghan. If Dublin were able to get ball inside a bit quicker,
0: Galway again playing around the edge of the D but not really making inroads for anybody to have a pop at the post from a good position. Finian O'Leary is, but Dublin, no, he's not going to go for it. Rob Finnerty goes outside to the left, strikes it well, strikes it high, strikes it over the bar. It's a two-pointer from Rob Finnerty from a standing position. That was a high tariff shot, but he pulled it off, Gareth.
1: Yeah, he did. It didn't look like he caught it too well, but he peached for a score straight over the black spot. Great response from Galway.
0: 5-5, we're level. I think that won't be the last time we say that in what's a really entertaining All-Ireland quarter-final. We've only played 13 and a half minutes, but that Rob Finnerty two-pointer has levelled it up at 5 apiece.
1: And he was shut down really well and definitely earmarked and tagged by Mark McHugh in the Westmeath game. I think it was Westmeath's number 10 who went back on him. Didn't get much change that day, so I would expect a big performance from Robert. Killy McDade, similar. Taken off quite early by Pádraig last day out, so they're two lads with a point to prove.
0: Niall Scully on possession. John Maher is closest to him. Scully just making sure that Dublin don't commit a breach, so make sure a player runs behind him as he goes forward into the Galway half up to the 45 metre line. Now Scully plays a lovely hand pass through the centre towards cornerback Sean McMahon. McMahon back to Scully off the left, but this one is closer to the corner flag than the posts. So Galway just slowly but surely doing their homework on Niall Scully. He's still getting on a lot of ball, and now Gleeson goes long and quick with the kick out. Let's see how this one goes underneath it. It's Dublin who win the breaking ball. Matthew Tierney got hands on it, but Finian O'Leary wasn't there.
1: Barry, I'll let you take it away.
0: Maybe should have flicked it on,
2: Barry.
0: There
2: was a flick. He got one in there a few minutes ago, and we got joy off it. Shane Walsh was on his own. If he just got a little flick on it, I'm not sure did he get a call or not, but Matthew Tierney is definitely a target for a lot of the Galway kickouts, and Dublin trying to get Padraig Coffey Byrne onto him as much as possible.
0: Galway turned the ball over on the halfway line and get a huge cheer. Paul Conroy pops it off to Liam Silk. Silk coming forward, gives it to Maher in traffic, though not the greatest pass in the world. Maher does well to win the ball, and just heroically well to try and give it to Dylan McHugh, but he's turned over. Oh, and now Dublin have a 3-on-2. Paddy Small on the 20 goes to tap it over the bar and goes. The pass from Liam Silk into John Maher in traffic, I thought, was crazy.
1: Yeah, unforced turnover and really penalised hard by Dublin, no two ways about it. Paddy Small drove at the heart of the defence, probably took the higher percentage option, tapped it over. Connors kick out again. Dubs are going to press high, four up around the top of the arc. Let's see, can Galway, as Barry says, find Matthew Tierney? He seems to be the man they're going to. Two hands in the air from Connor. Let's see what this signal signifies.
0: Should be down the middle, and it is. Up and underneath Matty Tierney, all over the back of him. Two Dublin players, including midfielder Padraig Coffey Byrne, who wins it. And Dublin get another one.
1: Shane has to do so much more there, because Matthew's gone up for the ball, and he let O'Coffey Byrne come from behind Matthew, who wasn't contested at the time, and let it be a 2v1 in the air. He's got to be more physical in and around Matthew Tierney to try and help him out.
0: Boris Joyce looking very animated on the sideline, and I think you have identified the culprit of his animation. Shane Walsh will be told about allowing a player like that to come from behind into Matthew Tierney's airspace and completely block the Uachtar Ardman from a chance to get up and at least contest. And now Dublin leading 6-5 as we come towards the end of a breathless first quarter, are in possession with Niall Scully. Both teams have weathered early storms. Galway leading twice, the Dubs coming back to level, and then a Paddy Small two-pointer helped the Dubs to edge 3 ahead. Galway pull back level with 3 points of their own, and now Dublin back one ahead again, 6-5. Can they go a further one ahead? Just inside the arc is an opportunity for Colin Basquell. What a game he had against Donegal, wearing 25 that day. Today he's wearing 10. This is a two-point shot from Scully. This one, though, is out to the left-hand side and wide. A second wide from Scully. He is doing more damage in general play supplying than he is in shooting, Barry Colnan.
2: Yeah, he's had two disappointing shots for his standards, but he is getting them off, and that's a worry for Galway. Interesting now that Liam Silk seems to have gone straight on to Conor Callaghan. Conor Callaghan went deep kind of for the first 5 or 6 minutes, but has operated in the full forward line since, and Liam Silk has picked him up. And I'd say, as a goal management, they're probably relatively happy, and that's a matchup they would have anticipated before the game started.
0: Pushing the back,
2: we have to keep kickouts away from Padraig Coffey Byrne. Like, that's meat and drink to him all day, and you don't want to make a hero of him in the first 20 minutes either.
0: We don't want to keep harping on about Galway's own kickout stats, but we know how important they are.

0: dominated the possession in the first quarter. A lot of it is down to Galway's inability to retain. Somebody's got to start offering themselves up to Connor for a short kick out to try and break it up and make Dublin guess, because right now they're just filtering out the middle and it's easy pickings for Padraig Coffey-Byrne and Brian Howard. Dublin in possession now, looking to go two up, trying to chink in on the right as Basquel didn't even look, knew where he was, and gets an excellent little pull of the trigger, and that's a fabulous score for Dublin to go 7-5 up. Colin Basquel will do that all day long, and that's a score that Dublin on 18 and a half minutes, no, put them 7-5 up.
1: Yeah, he dropped the shoulder, came inside Killy McDay. Dylan McHugh was a bit slow to get across in the help defence, could have dived in the ball, I felt. But again, a last kick out from Galway results in a score for Dublin. Big one here. Let's see, Galway again going for Tierney on the far side.
0: And he goes up uncontested, drops the ball because he was fouled. But thankfully for Galway, it's a free. But Tierney is a powerful weapon in the air to just give him a bit of space. One-on-one, I don't think there's anybody to touch him in the air.
1: And Barry, surely Galway have enough, I won't say man mounted, but between Darcy, Paul Conroy, John Maher, Killy McDade, Matthew Tierney, you know, they've got to identify mismatches somewhere out there around the middle.
2: Yeah, and it is interesting that there has been, on both sides, there's been a lot of clean possessions. As I said, Galway have got four, Dublin have got five. A lot of big, big men out around the middle of the pitch. I think Galway's biggest work on is maybe trying to create a little bit of space as well, and trying to get someone like Dylan McHugh, Keane Hernan running forward, and if we could just find him down a wing and with a little dink kick pass rather than making everything a contest.
0: I'm hearing cowbells in Hill 16 from the supporters, whatever that's about. Anyway, if you're wondering what that ding-a-ling noise is, we're nowhere near a church or mass. That ship has sailed. But Galway are chasing a 2-point deficit here, coming up on 20 minutes. Shane Walsh, again, doing a lot of bouncing and dummy soloing. Gets it through now to Dylan McHugh, breaks the challenge. Dylan hit late.
3: Brilliant.
0: Gets the shot away. Up and over the bar. Super score from Dylan McHugh.
1: Very decisive in his decision making. Spotted the space, the green grass in front of him, and drove into it and got a great score. Finnerty again. Slow passages of play, second and third phase attacks. He's really lethal when he has the hand pass on. He spots the players running in behind. Hugely effective. Galway gone four around the D. Dublin have come right out between the 45 and the midfield area. Let's see what Evan Comerford does.
0: Left footed, he goes across the sideline underneath. This one should be Matty. Gets a touch on it and wins it. Excellent play from Matthew Tierney, who really is putting himself about. Dispossessed. Did well to drop the ball and not get penalised for over carrying when he was really double teamed and had no support after winning a kick out all on his own. But still, Tierney has given Galway a chance to filter back. 7-6, Dublin lead on 20 and a half minutes in the opening half of this All-Ireland quarter-final. We've loads of people we'll be saying hello to in a few moments' time when we catch our breath. But Dublin, as ever, in their sky blue jerseys and navy shorts, are attacking the canal end down to our right-hand side. Galway in the maroon jerseys and white shorts, arms in the air, just trying to put Dublin off and win the ball back. Basquel in possession over in the left-half forward berth. Does well to chip it back towards Paddy Small. Both sides have kicked 1 2-pointer each. We were setting a target of 5 2-pointers as Mayo got yesterday for these sides. Given that we're playing in the most benign of conditions, it's absolutely perfect here in Croke Park. Temperatures are up and hardly a puff of breeze. Dublin now with Small. Thought about lining up a 2-point shot. Pops it infield towards Lee Gannon, who's forward. Back to Kilkenny looking for the 1-2. Over it goes to Conor Callan. He goes for two, but this is dropping short. Conor Gleeson wins it easily. And maybe that's the biggest crime of all, dropping it short. Worse
1: absolutely
0: than a wide.
1: Absolutely, because it doesn't even give an opportunity to press the opposition to kick out or get structurally set up. But can go a transition. They are a small bit passive when they are breaking. Not breaking with numbers or energy for that matter. So, you know, just a bit too predictable at this stage.
0: I'm not too concerned as of yet, Gareth. I have a funny feeling that whatever happens, the management on both sides have talked about down the stretch, conserving energy, having the big guns to come in. It is a very warm day out there. You couldn't possibly imagine these teams going full tilt for 70 plus minutes. But if Galway hang in there, a bit like we spoke about 2 years ago, I'll never forget Barry Cullinan talking about just hang in there and sow the seeds of doubt. And if you're there with 10 minutes to go, anything can happen. And I think Galway are banking on having a few big guns to come in. Whether Sean Kelly is one of those big guns, we'll have to wait and see. The Mike Cullen man didn't start. A shoulder injury, we hear, from training last Tuesday. His position taken by Kieran Malloy. And Galway are now going through this keep ball spell. John Daly spraying it across to Rob Finnerty, but that pass is 55 metres from the Dublin goal. Not going to cause any difficulty. Of course, a 2-pointer for Galway here would see them hit the front.

0: Matthew Tierney, who from the very throw-in has been on the ball and on the game. John Daly plays it into traffic to Dylan McHugh, who's already got a point. Back out the field towards Keane Darcy. Is there an end product, is the question, as Darcy flicks it out towards Finnerty. Just a moment of brilliance will give Finnerty the chance to flick it onto the left boot and have a shot at the post. Might even come in along the inline. He does. Finnerty coming through. Is he going to punch the point? He is. Absolutely brilliant from Rob Finnerty. We're level.
1: Yeah, and that's what I said. I alluded it in the for one of the Scullies play when he set up Conor Callaghan. I think the swap over Dublin again got that swap badly wrong, and that's if you have two defenders not on the same wavelength, communications aren't on point. That's what happened. Bo Webber with one man. Finnerty got in around the back.
2: Score. We are getting a lot of joy down that 4-7 channel. They've got four scores from it, so they're doing really, really well. Interesting on Dylan McHugh. He's playing a lot more central than we've seen him done previously. And I have a funny feeling he has kind of taken that Sean Kelly role in the Galway setup.
0: Kick out has gone out over the sideline. Galway have got it back. John Mara playing it inside. Fillion O'Leary just needs to be a bit more brave and go forward. In the end, it goes back to Keane Darcy for a 2-point shot.
1: Yeah.
0: This is going to go to Hawkeye, is it?
1: It looks like two.
0: The orange flag, they've given it. It's a 2-pointer from Darcy. It was very close to the post, but the umpire was confident. Are they going to go to Hawkeye anyway?
1: I'm sure they'll be brought back for it anyway. If there's any bit of doubt, I'm sure David Goss will be in his ear. And it'll be replayed, but looks good so far, Ollie.
0: I think they've given it. Yeah, they have. And Galway lead 9-7. Wonderful kick from Darcy. Kick out to the sideline. Brilliantly taken. It's a super kick out. And now Dublin can counter-attack. They've got an extra man. Niall Scully coming up to the 45, up to the edge of the D. Is there an immediate response? Pascal coming on the left-hand shoulder. He's got a man inside. Galway scramble defence. O'Coffey Byrne, back it goes and up and over the bar. It's good score, good response. And Galway get one back.
1: And Barry, it looks like Evan Comfort's hotspot is over on the Cusick stand. Galway needs to probably, I know, gamble that bit more, maybe overload it a small bit, because it seems to be his comfort spot out across his body with his right foot. He's got a bit too many off that side for my liking.
2: Fairness to him, he landed it on the sideline. It was a brilliant take. I think it was Davy Byrne. Did well. I'm not sure Rob Finnerty probably didn't cover himself in glory in trying to get pressure on. But brilliant by Comerford and brilliant by Davy Byrne.
1: Yeah.
2: Good score for Dublin.
0: More importantly, Galway win their own kick out on a breakdown towards Finian O'Leary. They're starting to, I think Conor Gleeson is definitely starting to read the best passage of play is away from O'Coffey Byrne and to either channel. We're coming in from the wing forward berths. You've got Paul Conroy attacking it on that occasion for a touchdown to Finian O'Leary. Now Galway leading by 9-8 thanks to that Keane Darcy 2-pointer, are back looking for another score to extend their lead. John Daly, who has had a very solid opening 25 minutes, gets it into Kieran Molloy. Molloy might be back onto the right here, should go for a score, and does. Kieran Molloy getting the start. Kieran Molloy getting the score. A pitch that's been very good to him from club and county perspective. Galway lead 10-8.
1: Yeah, you said be brave in the last play with Finian O'Leary when he got that ball. Kieran Molloy, in fairness to him, was brave, took on his man in the 1v1 and nailed the score.
0: Super stuff. Dublin get the ball away quickly though. Galway don't have time to hang about here. And it's a long ball kicked inside to Conor Callaghan. One on one. Liam still trying to keep him out. Liam is still getting a grab of the jersey. Needs to be very careful. In the end, Conor Callaghan is asking, was I not inside? But I think the first free was just outside. And I think Liam Silk will do well to stay out of the book.
2: Yeah, Dublin just from up here, from this vantage point, they just seem to be able to create space in the full forward line a little bit easier. Galway being patient, they're getting really good scores. That was brilliant by Kieran Molloy. But it just has that feel that Galway are working that little bit harder for scores. But, you know, they will kick this. Cormac Costello will kick this 10-9 after 26 minutes. Pori could be happy enough with that.
0: I think he will, as Costello taps the free over the bar. I say a big shout out to Mary Turner and all her tour, who are in Brooks Hotel in Drury Street here in Dublin. No doubt they'll be shouting for Galway. Also a big shout out to Katie Turner, celebrating her 18th birthday today. Hope you're enjoying the match, Katie. Indeed to all of the Skerritts and the Turners and everybody enjoying the match, either back in Tuam or here in Croke Park. And to all the Flaherty family who were tuned in as well here in Dublin, out in Cherrymoint Park, in Drumcondra. A split house, I've no doubt. Half Dubs, half Galway. In fact, I'm told one of the lads has a jersey that's half Galway, half Dublin. So that's where confusion really sets in.
1: Weighted loyalties on it, yeah.
0: 10-9 Galway lead against Dublin. Are you of the same mindset as Barry that Pádraig Joyce would be pretty happy right now?
1: I think so. I think, considering how the kick-out started, they've got their hands a bit more ball. I think they're playing higher percentages. Galway aren't looking at Paul Conroy now kicking in straight away to Robert Finnerty. I said there's a bit of a reluctance there, but when the space is there, they have the players with the ability to kick. To
0: run
1: kick
0: from it. Deep from Dylan McHugh. He's already got one.
1: Yeah, super
0: now
1: score. Now
0: make that two. Dylan McHugh up from the back. The scores are coming thick and fast in Croker. Dylan McHugh makes it 11-9 to Galway, and they're just keeping Dublin at arm's length for now. It's lovely to be able to answer Dublin with a score. That's where we were struggling in the opening 15 minutes, Barry, because our kickouts were coming back down on top of us. We seem to have solved that riddle for now.
2: Yeah, and Dylan McHugh, I said a few minutes ago, he's certainly taken, shown a real leadership, and he's been heavily involved, two scores, and as I said, he's playing a little bit more centrally, and to me, he looks like he has just been given the job that Sean Kelly's had previously.
0: Oh, great catch from Conor Callan. He's around Cian Hernan, he's fouled. A lovely flighted ball from
1: Niall Scully.
0: Scully, perfect one for the forward, and David Goff, I think, is going to take the number of the Galway man.
1: To be fair, though, Ollie, there's not every forward that'll bring that down from the sky. It was a floater pass, a good ball. O'Callaghan showed all his class to gather it.
0: Dublin are booing because they felt Hernan should have got a yellow for a cynical foul.
1: Yeah, I was going to say
0: it was almost black card territory had Conn spun him. But Costello is getting these tap over frees and building up a nice little personal tally here. Going with Costello with another one. That's a fourth point of the opening half for Cormac Costello. And that makes it 11-10. Galway still in front. 29 minutes gone. And now Dublin have won a Galway kick out again. They've won 7 of the 13 kick outs. Galway winning 6 of their own, but it is giving Dublin a platform. And here come Dublin again. Possession with full forward Kieran Kilkenny. Cross it goes towards Theo Clancy, centre back. Hasn't been on much ball. Back to Kilkenny, playing very deep. He's 65 metres out from the Galway goal. Kilkenny looking for support. He's got Paddy Small. Galway immediately move Liam Silk out towards him because he's already pulled the trigger. In terms of the two-pointers, Galway lead 2-1. Dublin might change that now. Niall Scully goes for a two-pointer. Launches it at the post. Drops it up. Drops it over the bar. Dublin back in front. 12-11.
1: Too much time in the top of the D, Barry, it looked like. He put his previous two askew, but had the confidence and backed himself to nail that one.
2: One of the areas Dublin certainly be adjusting at half-time is their conversion rate. You'd have to say Galway probably lucky that Dublin's shooting boots hasn't been on fully in the first half. They've had a lot of wides. Niall Scully with two. They certainly made up for that two-pointer. But I have to say, just about 2 points. I'm not sure who's actually calling this. What a take nearly by Conn.
0: Well, if we got to VAR, you may well have found that the ball was kicked probably 6 inches inside the line. Whether the planted foot was outside or not, but
1: debatable, yeah.
0: A lot of these things, Barry, they do tend to give them if you're anyways even doubtful.
2: Yeah, you'd have to say Keane Darcy's was probably a little bit doubtful as well. But good for the goose is certainly good for the gander, particularly when we're up here in Dublin.
0: Nice little hand pass from Keane Darcy inside to Finian O'Lai, back to Darcy, but it's lost its impetus now, and Galway will have to come back out the field. Kieran Malloy just swung a boot at it instead of recycling the ball backwards, and just decision making there needed
1: it was a good hand pass inside, but someone needed to gamble on that hand pass off to make that run off the shoulder, and they could have been in on an overlap. So just take the bit of a risk and hope the man inside wins the ball, taken off the shoulder. Didn't transpire that time, and allows Dublin to come on the attack.
0: It's a giveaway possession with 3 minutes to go to half time. Dublin lead 12-11, and they could stretch it out still further. I think Galway will be disappointed if they go in a couple of points down, because they had definitely played themselves into a strong position only 5 minutes ago. Here's the fullback going for a shot, and here's the fullback getting a score. Owen Kennedy, of all people, landing one. And that gets a big, big cheer to make it 13-11.
1: Well, forced turnover again, unfortunately, Ollie. It's Galway. Self-inflicted pain down there. There's no two ways about it. Just need to be a bit more composed on the ball inside that Dublin 45.
0: 4 in a row from the Dubs, Barry.
2: Yeah, and you know what it's getting as well? They're starting to win their kickouts again, even though Keane Darcy free. It looked like he was climbing all over the back of Charlie McMorrow. Dub support is getting louder as well. You can see the hill. they see, they sense blood, and they thought Dublin could win more than.
0: They might go in with another 2 pointer time. Here. Pascal goes for one and pulls it. Dublin have missed a lot too.
1: Their efficiency has been poor. They were so good in Pearse Stadium in the last game in the first half with their efficiency, but it's definitely, down on 40-50% at best in this first half.
0: Well, like the wide count is certainly mounting for the Dubs. And Pádraig Joyce looks, a little bit more worried than 5 minutes ago when his side were two up. Now they're two down. Galway are gone from 11-9 when Dylan McHugh pointed on 28 minutes. But in 5 minutes, Galway haven't won a kick out and they haven't got a score. And now Finian O'Leary can't get the ball up into his hands. Somehow manages to scramble it towards John Maher. Maher looks like he's spinning from the challenge and does very well to get it to Kieran Molloy. 90 seconds to go to half time. Is there a 2-pointer in Galway to level it? Is there time for two single white flags to get us in level at the break? 13 points to 11. Conroy goes for two.
1: Yeah.
0: Conroy gets two. We're level at 13 points apiece.
3: Super.
0: Excellent score.
1: And fairness to Finian O'Leary and John Maher, they took battle so hard in around the middle to win that breaking ball. It changed hands on two or three occasions. Maher flicked it out to Molloy. Got it to the right man at the top of the arc, Conroy, who nailed it.
0: Well, the 2-pointers are coming thick and fast in this match. Dublin have two, Galway have three, and at 13 points apiece, this will be the last play. 50 seconds to go. Ball broken down, and the Dubs get it though. Niall Scully is there. Scully looking for support. Can the Dubs finish with the last score of the half? They go for a long ball over the top. Galway are struggling. Keane Hernan one on one with Conn. Is there a late goal for Dublin? No, he punches it up and he punches it over the bar. Is there time for Conor Gleeson to get the ball back in play? He really wants to get a move on. He's ran out with the ball, then turned around and got back from the tee, and now he stopped running. So it's as if Galway have accepted 14-13. Now they're being shouted at to get on with it, but Conor Gleeson has missed a trick here because the time is up. He goes long.
2: He should have saw that.
1: Finian O'Leary broke to the Cusick stand. Will Galway win it? They do anyway. 10 seconds to get a shot away.
0: No, turn gives over. The ball away. And that will be.
1: Will the Dubs get a buzzer shooter?
0: I don't think there's going to be time for the Dubs. 4 seconds
1: to go. Needs to shoot now.
0: Paddy Small needs to get it onto the left and have a lash. He does. And that is half time. Dublin leading 14 points to 13 at half time, Barry.
2: Yeah, you say probably a fair reflection on how the game has gone. Not the high energy, high pace we saw from the Loud Monaghan game, particularly in the second half. Both teams, what has been, it's a traditional for Dublin and Galway over the last couple of years, nearly just feeling each other out for the first half. I'd say that maybe, as you said, Ollie, let's just call this as we go down the stretch with 15 minutes to go and let the best team win. Galway have a couple of things to get sorted out. Our kickouts aren't going great. I was about to say Paul Conroy hadn't been heavily involved, and then he kicked a 2-pointer, and Shane hasn't been heavily involved. So it's to try and get the two of those maybe on the ball a little bit more, maybe bring Shane out a little bit. I think Dublin will be looking at their conversion rate, but overall they'll be relatively happy how they've gone in the first half.
0: Dublin have got 5 of the last 7 points in the last 7 minutes of that half, so they definitely finished the half the stronger. A lot of that seemed to come down from the pressure back on our kickouts again. We had a block of about 15 minutes in the midpoint of the half where things went okay for us, but that's something I'm sure Pádraig Joyce will have to talk about.
1: Absolutely, and then I suppose when you do lose that kickout, you cannot afford to drop off, because if Galway are dropping off, Conor Callahan is 1v1 inside the whole time. They're really isolating them on front of the goals. You can break left or right. Galway need to get pressure on the ball carrier, even if they lose the kickout, to prevent them looking up and kicking the ball inside to Conn, because he really is making hay in there. Anytime he gets on the ball in front of our goal, he's either laying on a score or he's nailing it himself.
2: I'm not 100% sure Keane Hearn's a fabulous footballer. I'm not 100% sure as yet the level of being left one-on-one in the full back line with Conor Callahan. He's, you know, a generational forward, a generational talent. Outside of that, they do need to kind of wheel back and give them a little bit more cover as well, or wing backs tuck in a little bit. We saw John Daly do it at one stage when Cormac Costello looked to get one over the shoulder. They need to do that a little bit more. I think Keane Hernan has been isolated a little bit too much, but anyway, that's for Galway to start at half time, and we have seen traditionally we have been good in the third quarter. We need it now.
0: Yeah, and there's plenty of options on the bench for Galway in that second half. It will be really interesting to see if Sean Kelly is worth anything, even from a psychological point of view, Gareth, to give a boost to the supporters here.
3: Yeah, he would be great to get impetus off the bench from Sean. I'd be very surprised, Ali, just looking at him in the warm-up. I'd be very surprised if Warwick makes that change. You know,
0: In the modern game, not to interrupt you, but like, even getting on the 26 is so valuable. Surely if they'd have dropped them all together if he was injured.
3: I think we've seen it. You know, having him around the group, having him out there, having Dublin, letting Dublin have one eye on potentially Sean
0: Kelly
3: with 10 minutes to go. I think that's the way Park will be looking at it, as opposed to Sean being a live sub. Let's see what happens. And look, we remember back to 24, as Barry said before the game. It backfired that time. Listen, I think Galway have enough game changers there who are fit and healthy and well to come in and make a change, make an impact on the game. And even looking at Johnny McGrath there, Barry alluded to that. Is Keane Hearn in the right matchup? I think in the modern game, the fullback has to be able to repel the first phase of the attack and play. It allows help defence to come in and offer that plus two or double up tackle. In the first half there at Galway, where I know it's the caliber of player who Conn is, it's really hard to do, but you have to at least try and repel that first phase of attack.
0: Lads, thanks for your first half analysis. Dublin leading Galway 14 points to 13 at half time in the All-Ireland Senior Football Quarterfinal in Croke Park.
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5: 35 minutes of football to go, and God only knows how it's going to pan out. We'll be back in plenty of time for the second half with Ollie and the lads. I'm going to update you just on the Camogie, by the way, just to tell you what's going on there. Remember, this game is live and on the Galway Bay FM website and app, and it's great news for Galway because they're leading Tipperary now by 3 goals and 12 points to 11 points. The latest goal coming from Niamh McPeak in the 36th minute, but that was after 2 goals, one from McPeak, the other coming early enough in from Quivy Kelly as well in the 3rd minute. Tipperary, no response really to Galway's play in this one. Elsewhere, Waterford and Cork leading that by 1 goal and 10 points to 8 points. The Cork goal, I'm just trying to see where it came. It came in the first half, and it came from Amy Lee after just 6 minutes. So Cork in control of that game. Loads of other things happening as well. I'm going to just go to athletics, and of course, just to go back over something that was mentioned a little bit earlier on, but glad to do it again. And that is that remarkable 1-2-3 for Galway athletes in the girls in the 1900 metre hurdle final earlier today. 3 in a row for Galway. Crowell with the first two, and Galway City Harriers finishing off in third. Lauren Kilduff winning it in 14.51 seconds. Emma O'Donovan of Crowell second in 14.92, and Lucy Hunkpanu was third in 15.03. Lauren Kilduff is from the Crowell Club. We are going to go to the death notices for Galway with Maeve.
6: The death notices for Galway: Patrick Joseph, also known as Pat Craven; Ellens Lee, Tumnahulla, Curindulla, reposing at Curindulla Mortuary Chapel tomorrow Monday from 5 until 7, followed by removal to the adjoining church. Mass for Pat Craven on Tuesday at 11, funeral afterwards to Craig Cemetery. 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Rita Haynes, Ní Flaherty, O'Conara Road, Shantala, and formerly of Wood Quay, reposing at the O'Flaherty Funeral Parlour tomorrow Monday from 5 until 6.30. Mass for Rita Haynes at St Joseph's Church, Presentation Road, on Tuesday at 11. Funeral afterwards to Fort Hill Cemetery. Family flowers only, donations to a charity of your choice in memory. Lawrence, also known as Larry Thompson, Corbally, Cummer, Tume, reposing at Sheeriocht, Clare Galway, tomorrow Monday from 5 until 6.30. Mass for Larry Thompson at the Church of the Assumption in St James, Clare Galway, on Tuesday at 11. Service afterwards at Shannon Crematorium. 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Anthony O'Martin, Crescent View, Riverside, and formerly of Tubberd Gearlaith, Tume, reposing at the Holy Family Funeral Home, Merview, tomorrow Monday from 5 until 6.30, followed by removal to the adjoining church. Mass for Anthony O'Murchin on Tuesday at 11. Funeral afterwards to Tuam Cemetery. House private. Family flowers only. Donations to Western Alzheimer's. Tony Lucrey, Craig Mahon and Killeen Gort. Funeral cortege will arrive at St Anne's Church, Shenaglish, for Mass for Tony Lucrey tomorrow Monday at 12. Funeral afterwards to the new cemetery, Shenaglish. Bridget Higgins, Ballydavid Cottages, Athenry. Reposing at Quinn's Funeral Home, Athenry, today from 5 until 7. Removal afterwards to the Church of the Assumption, Athenry. Mass for Bridget Higgins tomorrow Monday at 12. Funeral afterwards to the new cemetery, Athenry. 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Very Reverend Father Michael Riley, retired parish priest of St. Columba's Church, Castlegar, and formerly of Carhillestrann. 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Removal afterwards to St. Columba's Church, Castlegar. Mass for Father Michael Riley tomorrow Monday at 12. Funeral afterwards to Dunapatrick Cemetery, Carhillestrann. 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
11: 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Galway trailing Dublin by just a single point, 14 points to 13 at the break. Second half commentary to come. But we're going to just go back to the Camogie for a brief minute, rejoin Tommy and Imelda. Latest on this one, Galway very much in control and looks like that they will be going straight to the All-Ireland semi-final. They're winning 3-14 to 13 points. Let's join Tommy and Imelda. 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
12: The chance now to wrap proceedings up for Galway. Strikes it in, strikes it high, and gets her second point of the contest to a wonderful round of applause here as well, as Aoife Donoghue had made herself free there. But great work by Caoimhe Kelly to send that ball over here to Aoife Donoghue. Galway 3-15, Tipperary 13 points.
13: Yeah, I suppose Galway now at this stage just enjoying it, you know, tipping along, taking their scores, and I suppose just enjoying it and knowing that they're in to have a place now in the semi-final.
12: Yeah, we welcome our listeners on Galway Bay FM here to Kenny Parkin at the right. 2.5 minutes to go in the All-Ireland Camogie Championship Round 3 clash, and Galway looking good for a place in this year's All-Ireland semi-final. Galway 3-15, Tipperary 13 points at the moment. Goals in the first half from Caoimhe Kelly on 4 minutes, Niamh McPeak after 24, and McPeak repeated the damage 7 minutes into the second half to get Galway's third goal to put them 3-10 to 8 points ahead. Emma McGrath is keeping Tipperary in contention just about here with three. She scored 9 points. Carrie Dolan has got 7 for Galway. Cuiva Kelly has got a goal and 3 points for Galway as well. And Aoife Dunne with 2 points are just some of the scorers here, but it's been a wonderful all-round performance by Galway Camogie here as Aoife Dunne comes off as well and allows on another substitute for Galway. Galway have had, I suppose, the joy of being able to bring on substitutes, as we said earlier.
13: Yeah, absolutely. You know, we mentioned there how important it is about getting the game time, and I suppose it's about important as well about resting some of the players here who's, you know, had a tough battle. Some of them we know are carrying injuries as well, so at least now that they're through to the semi-final, they will have time. I mean, like you said, they'll have 4 weeks of it. They'll have time to get those injuries sorted.
12: Yeah, and we'll be probably heading for the Nolan Park again. That's the generally the venue every year, as Murray Dillon wants to get in on the scoring act here. Comes in, makes a statement from off the bench as well, just to let the rest of them know that she's still able to get a couple of scores. And you know, it's great to see when the substitutes come on and get scores as well, that it's you know, augurs well for the squad going forward. But great to see Galway with back to back performances. That win against Waterford and this one against Tipperary has really, you know, shown that, you know, the All-Ireland champions are going to defend their title anyhow, for sure, with plenty of ferocity.
13: You know, they're probably peaking at a good time as well. You know, if we go back again to the Cork game, I suppose it gave us a little bit of a shock that day. We just felt that they didn't put in a good performance. They didn't look hungry. They looked tired, if anything. And in Cork, it was a complete opposite. But definitely against Waterford and then Tipperary today, it's a different Galway team that we're seeing. And it's, I suppose, a Galway team that we've looked at last year and see how far they went last year. So hopefully, Tommy, things are looking up.
12: Yeah, we're tipping into the final minute here now. We'll soon get the added on time, whatever that's going to be here. But Galway 3-16, Tipperary 13 points. Very comfortable place as we try and update the other game as well. The last we had, that Cork were leading 112-10 points. So that's Cork and Galway straight through to the semi-finals. The rest of them going to have to go to battle next weekend as the sideline ball is taken down along the line. Starting to make a bit of rain here as well as the gates are open in Kinney Park for those making the way. It's probably the Tipperary supporters are going to be going home the fastest, because I see a lot of kids and a lot of family members of the Galway teams here. They'll want to go out and greet their heroes here at the full time as the ball is sent out to this side of the field towards Clodagh McIntyre for Tipperary. They're looking to finish with some sort of positivity here as the ball comes in from Grace O'Brien. The strike goes in, goes out to the right hand side and wide. It kind of sums up their day, doesn't
13: it? Absolutely. You know, in fairness,
11: and that's what we're going to leave as time is up. But Galway well and truly in control, and with Cork still leading Waterford, we'll give you a full time in a while, but it looks like Galway are in the All-Ireland semi-final.
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11: Let's go back for Galway and Dublin, part two. 35 minutes of football away. Dublin lead by a point, 14 points to 13. Back to Ollie and the lads.
15: I know he can turn it on. The Joker manager.
16: Thanks a million, John. Welcome back to Croke Park. The second half of Galway and Dublin. Galway back out on the pitch, north side of Dublin, yes. Gareth Crenshaw and Perry Cunanan are having their own little bit of banter here about what's likely to happen. You two are belting out over the tannoy system here in Croke Park as well. We're hoping it'll be the saw doctors come full time.
17: I told Brad just to get on the phone to Porrick and see would he like a little bit of advice and maybe what we're thinking about up here.
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17: I think it could be the reject one.
16: Loads of Galway people listening in abroad, especially in Europe. Ali, up Galway. He's listening in from a very sunny Italy. Come on, Galway. Anne and Joe Desmond in Joan the Hamper in Laverley. Things go not too bad, Joe and Anne. So let's hope that the sunshine in Italy that we're getting here in Ireland as well maintains for the second half. And also, we mentioned the cowbells going on Hill 16. Plenty of cowbells heard here as well on the way to Neuchâtel in Switzerland. Sitting on the train, travelling along Lake Peel. Thanks to Niall, who's listening into the commentary there as well online. So we've lots of people, of course, on holidays. It is that time of the year. I'm sure banking on Galway getting through to an All-Ireland semi-final in 2 weeks' time. Of course, the hurlers are here next Saturday at 4 o'clock for their big game against Cork.
19: Richard Bailey.
1: So Richard hopefully we'll have a couple of big trips to Dublin over the next few weeks, as we really are getting into the business end of both the hurling and football championships. David Goff is in the middle of the field, so too is Matty Tierney and Padraig Coffey Byrne. Up goes Tierney to win the throw-in, as he did in the first half, and there's a terrible hand pass from Keane Darcy trying to get it to John Maher, but luckily he's got a second chance. And suddenly, after all of the mad noise of half time, we can hear ourselves think again and actually start to appreciate what's going to happen in this second half. Matthew Tierney, who it seemed like only 10 seconds ago was in the middle of the field, and there's a different Matthew Tierney into the full forward line. He's covering some ground and playing well.
19: Absolutely, he is. He's having a good effect on the game. I think that's the word. You know, players now being able to affect the game in key passes to play is crucial, and Matthew certainly contributed to that. Dylan McHugh that time blazing a wide, and just looking at the stats in the first half on efficiency levels, I think Galway were up on 90%, 10 out of 11. Dublin, as Barry said, efficiency let them down. They're down at 63%, 12 out of 19 in that first half.
1: Overall, Barry, then Galway can probably count themselves lucky to be just one down.
20: Yeah, I was chatting to one of our finest, Michael Donlan, at half time, and that was his take, that we're not playing well. A lot of our bigger players maybe not overly involved in the game, and yet only one down, so happy enough.
1: Galway are caught rotten here from the kick out, however, nobody at all marking Conor Callaghan. This should be a tap over point.
19: Nope.
1: And he's completely fluffed his lines and pulled it out to the right hand side. Seven wides, Higgins tells me.
20: I'm surprised when he saw that it was Keane Darcy in front of him that he didn't take him on and try and create something, because usually when Conor Callaghan spots a mismatch like that in terms of pace, he's ruthless, and he really does go for the jugular.
1: Now, Gareth, if you remember last week against Donegal, Dublin were 10 points a better team, and their efficiency was poor that day too.
19: Yeah, it was. But back to Barry's point there, would it be a telling sign that Conn, hopefully that hamstring might be catching up with him somewhat. He's played 35 hard minutes, unprepared to take on Keane Darcy when he was 1v1 between him and the goal. So let's see how that plans out. But yeah, look at Dublin. Efficiency is really letting them down so far. Any increase in that, and Galway will be in bother in this second half. So
1: the reality is, this is Dublin's third game in successive weekends, and one of those last weekend was a game and a half against Donegal because it went to extra time. So Galway, I'm sure, medically have got all of the advice that Dublin have to tire in the last 20 minutes. It's as simple as that. So there is a logic to what Galway are doing here.
19: But you have to tire out the opposition. You have to make them chase the ball. If you keep giving them the
1: John
19: ball,
1: Daly for a two-pointer, that's not going to work out. It drops inside. It does work out, but Killian McDade is pulled back.
19: Three out,
1: touched on the ground.
19: Ooh, I might see that one again now.
1: Well, thankfully here in Croke Park, we've got plenty of screens where we will get a chance to see it again. But
19: good squeeze coming off from Galway, in fairness.
1: Yeah, and eventually Dublin just whack it out over the sideline. David Goff shakes his head. Galway fans are booing. And we won't get a chance to see that. A few minutes ago, where Killian McDade, potentially, here's Rob Finnerty now going for a two. This one swings it beautifully.
19: Yeah.
1: Up and over the bar. And Rob Finnerty puts Galway in front.
19: All came from a really aggressive high press, Barry, on Dublin when they turned over McDade in front of their goal. Galway didn't drop off, pressed up high. Dublin kicked out over the sideline. They moved it fast. Finnerty on the ball, top of the arc, great score.
1: Fourth two-pointer for Galway. They lead 15-14. Dublin immediately get away with a quick kick out. Galway haven't managed that at all in this All-Ireland quarter-final. But the tit-for-tat nature of this fixture continues. Neither side managing to pull clear of the other in any way, shape or form. Dublin now coming chasing again. Sure, they can't believe they're behind, but Galway lead 15 points to 14. The two pointers have been the difference. Galway getting four of them, Dublin with two. Niall Scully being tracked by Finney Nolai, just dropping the shoulder from Cormac Costello. Galway need to be very careful. Keane Darcy was on a one-on-one situation there, but in the end Galway are just about scrambling to get the ball clear. John Maher misses the first pickup, gets it at the second time of asking, and then plays a good hand pass to Dylan McHugh, who then popped a quick pass towards Jack Lynn, spins the tackle, gives it off in turn to Killian McDade. Galway counter-attack. McHugh up to halfway, left-handed, he passes it out the right-hand side to the team captain John Maher, who sprinted 100 metres. He's still going. Maher is on the 20 metre line. He needs support. Dublin back off him, and now he gives it back out to Finnerty. Across is the danger gone. Shane Walsh outside of the right. Beautiful kick pass inside into McDade. Should be a score. McDade high. McDade over the bar. Galway have really come out firing in the second half.
19: Yeah, and he's a second half player, McDade. Let's hope that's a sign of things to come. But fair play back there, Jack Clean. And I think it was the spinning man, Finney Nolai, doubling up, got a great turnover. Maher, we've seen him transition so good at 24 down this side, and Stephen Darcy did similar there.
1: Galway win the line ball as well. It's kicked out to the right hand touchline on the Hogan stand side by Evan Cumberford, but the fist from the Dublin player Brian Howard goes out over the sideline, and it's a line ball to Galway, kicked infield quickly towards Rob Finnerty. Galway now looking to really build on this brilliant start to the second half, where they've kicked 3 points. Dublin yet to add to their tally. 16-14 to Galway. Now you can hear the West of Ireland roar. That's Galway, Galway, Galway. You're hearing folks in the background. The hill falls silent. A funereal silence from the Cosmopolitans as Galway look to try and build as they now attack the canal end. There they try and answer now with "Come on, you boys in blue." This is what it's all about. It's tete-a-tete on the terraces as much as it is here on the ground. But can Galway get a score? McDade, tight angle, off the post. Nobody there except the Dublin defence. Galway had gambled, but not in the right direction. And Dublin played their way out from the back. That shot from McDade.
19: Turnover.
1: But he's managed to turn it back to Paul Conroy. Conroy is motoring brilliantly out there in the middle of the field.
19: Yeah, they're not dropping off. Galway, really effective press again. Forced the Dublin defender. Had to play a low percentage hand pass. Conroy stepped in and won it, Barry.
1: We talked about energy levels in the first half, Barry. Different story now.
20: Different story, and they're pressing higher. They're getting more turnovers.
1: Lovely ball infield from Finnerty. Here's a chance for Galway. It's into a lie. Yeah. Off the left, over the bar. Galway by three.
20: We said in the first half Dublin were transitioning that ball a lot easier and able to get scores that little bit quicker, getting ball into their full forward line that bit quicker. Their press is higher, their press is higher on kickouts, and their press is higher in general open play. They've got a lot more turnovers. Even go back to that previous score, Galway scramble defence has to be one of the best in the country, and they do come up with big energy moments. They do come up with big energy moments as the umpires are meeting under the goals. I'm not sure what's going on.
1: Well, they're trying to be talking to the referee, I think, because they're on the earpiece, but play goes on. Kick out won brilliantly by Owen Kennedy. He's the fullback, but he was out under the kick out. Gets it off towards Colin Baskell. Baskell having a run on the inside line. Goes off the left. This is ambitious. Baskell across the goal. It's just about good to go wide at the corner flag. It's an eighth wide for Dublin, and it remains 17-14 to Galway. What's going on at the other end?
19: All the momentum with Galway now. Let's see, can Connor get this one off? And Galway retain this kick out. Big play.
1: He's got options on this near side. He goes. Now Galway have flooded. It's 3-on-2. It should be a Galway kick out, but no. The ball is touched down by Charlie McMorrow into the waiting arms of Niall Scully. Galway are well below 50% on their own kickouts.
20: Yes, definitely one of the areas we're struggling on. But we said it just before half time, or even as Galway were going in. In general, Pádraig gets his team right at half time. In our third quarter, in a lot of games, a high percentage of games, our third quarter is nearly our strongest. And what are we in? We're just 5, 7, 8 minutes in now, and it's already been a 4-point swing, so they'll be delighted with this start.
1: Boy, don't need to give away a free here. They've got it back. John Maher takes a solo, runs into a challenge. Was he 13 metres away? Referee says play on. David Goff does like to let the play flow. The sun has gone in behind the clouds here in Pearce Stadium. It's a little bit darker, but here's Shane Walsh. He's lightening up Croke Park at the moment. He's got a man on the shoulder, and that's coming up from the back. Ian Hernan, back out it goes. Is there a 2-point shot from Walsh? No. There seems to be an extra hand pass there from Liam Silk that mightn't have been needed. Back to Walsh. Goes around the long way and gives it back to Conroy. Thought about maybe lining up McDade. McDade goes across to Dylan McHugh. All of this happening outside the 45. Rob Finnerty pointing to the corner. Matthew Tierney's in there. Finnerty goes for one out towards the right hand side, and that one is wide. Didn't quite get the swing.
19: Dublin backed off him, allowed him the space, which I'm surprised.
1: Second wide for Galway only though.
19: Yeah, Dublin backed off Finnerty. He's hot, in red hot form.
1: Now let's see, pressure's on Cumberford. He's taking his time here. David Goff is really going to have to have a word with the keeper. Just about got away with that one as he goes long. Yep. Over the top. Who's there? Leaps in. But he loses the ball and doesn't go for it. And now Dublin pick it up with Niall Scully back to Conn O'Callaghan. Liam Silk just ignored the flight of the ball. Back to O'Callaghan, bursting his way through. Galway might do well if it's only a point here, as still O'Callaghan on the inline is forced brilliantly by the scramble Galway defence to come back out on an arc.
19: John Daly did so well to push Callaghan back. He didn't let him break his shoulder. Allowed help defence to come, but Paul's on the top of the D now against O'Coffey Byrne.
1: Looks
19: the
1: like
19: same. Repels the first phase. Really good defender from Galway.
1: Did really well. And it all came from just a moment's hesitation from a kick out. A really nervy moment.
0: in the Galway defence, but right now they haven't been punished. Coming up on 45 minutes gone, Galway lead 17 points to 14. It's 4-0 to Galway in the second half, remember, including the two-pointer from Rob Finnerty that kick-started it all. Here's a chance now for Paddy Small. Gets it into the corner. Galway again scrambling back. McDade is the closest man, forcing Dublin to come back out the field. Is there a shot from Howard? No. Decides to elect with the hand pass, and Dublin playing a bit of possession game now, and it's out with Kieran Kilkenny. Again, operating very deep. Is he going to have a shot at the post? Generally, he doesn't. He likes to run into the challenge, turn, spin, and give it back to the shooter. But on this occasion, the shooter is Lee Gannon, and he elects not to. Hold possession. Patient defending and going our reset.
19: Keeping it nice and compact, Ollie, in fairness. They're defending the central channels really well on this Dublin attack. Can they maintain the repel motion and keep pushing Dublin out?
0: Damien Comer will be coming in very shortly. Paddy Small, is he lining up a two-pointer? He's been put under ferocious pressure by Killian McDade, whose sole job seems to be to marshal the two-point arc. Here's a curling one. That's a beautiful strike from Cullum Pascal. He gets the shot away for a two-pointer. And that is a big, big score for Dublin.
20: That's a brilliant score. Yeah. There's only so much you can do. It was great defending by Galway. But when someone's able to pull the trigger, is that close, you know, Liam Silk practically on his boot. Yeah. An executor to that high level, you kind of just have to clap him in the back and say, let's go again.
19: 100%.
0: Kick out in the middle of the field, breaks to Finian Olai. Galway get the possession, maybe a bit fortunately, but they have got it. Now let's see, can they drive forward as Damien Comer talks to Pádraig Joyce on the sideline? Who's going to be coming off is the big question, as Paul Conroy holds possession for Galway outside the 45, and Galway look to just eat into the clock another few seconds. Yeah. 46-20 gone. Galway lead by one. 17-16. Remember, that was the full-time score 2 years ago before these new rules. 17 points won't win too many games in the modern game, that's for sure.
19: Galway
0: McHugh.
19: No,
0: he's on the 14. Oh. And he kicks it out to the left-hand side and wide. Perhaps
20: he was caught between two minds. He saw Keane Darcy off to his left. I think he was going to hand pass it to him. Didn't think it was the right option, and he shot. And I tell you, Dylan McHugh is having a huge impact. If Damien Comer comes into the game, Dylan McHugh is having a huge impact. And I think Dylan McHugh, I said this in the first half, has taken on that Sean Kelly mantle of a real strong strike runner in this, taking on the leadership. He's been excellent.
0: Jamie Comer's in, Killian McDade is off.
19: And I thought he was just going to the game, to be honest with you, Ollie. I don't know if Galway spoke that chain. We were saying at half time, why not make it then? But they started this second half so well. And look at the likes of Finian Olai, he's really contributing to Galway's scramble defence. So he wasn't an option to pull off. Kieran Olai is some way effective out there as well. So we asked the question, who was going to come on? Four. It was McDade. Looks a bit frustrated down there. Let's see what impact Damien can have.
0: 47 minutes gone. Comer is in the game. Keane Darcy. Galway with a great goal chance. Gone a begging. Darcy looking for a run through the centre. Still Darcy has to go off the left.
19: Brilliant.
0: Darcy does so well and puts it over the bar. Brilliant bit of play by Keane Darcy. A super score for him and makes it 18-16.
19: He could have easily popped out to John Maher. It would have been a hospital pass. It looked like the right pass, but it wasn't, because Maher would have got nailed on the shoulder. Darcy composed in front of the goal on his left foot. Really good score.
0: Things have really ramped up in the second half now, Barry.
20: Yeah, and you have to say, huge credit to goal management. They've obviously addressed Dublin kick out at half time, and Dublin really struggling to get theirs away in this half. And I think that's certainly something that they would have analysed up above us here and brought something to Pádraig, and they've implemented it brilliantly.
0: Kieran Molloy, lovely ball into Comer, his first attack. Comer now outside the D, plays it across. That would have been ambitious from Shane Walsh. He's going to go for one. Walsh with an absolute bomb, but curls it miles out to the left hand side and wide. Hasn't been his day so far.
20: Yeah, you could be harsh and say, look, Killy McDade might be saying those guys maybe not making as much of an impression on the team as I have. Look, you know, they'll be hoping Shane will contribute a bit more coming towards the end, but so far you'd have to say he hasn't.
0: Yeah, as Kieran Molloy is beaten to it in the air, but Galway just get a look like a little pick off.
19: Hold on.
0: This is play on. Scully's in on goal. Is there a goal here for Dublin? Brilliant late tackle. What a challenge.
19: No free. Brilliant.
0: Keane Hernan. Yeah. An absolutely last ditch goal saving challenge from Hernan.
20: Yeah, I actually think it was.
19: It was between a combination of both.
20: I think Jack Lynn was the one that came across.
19: It was Hernan. He got a near hand tackle in fairness on Pascal and Jackson.
20: Oh, yeah, Jack
19: contributed
20: well,
19: to
20: yeah.
19: the defence as well.
0: Brilliant.
19: Straight off a Dublin kick out. It was Howard, Baller outnumbered. And Dublin broke and poured down a goal.
20: Again, Ger Brennan will be very disappointed with the execution of that.
0: Yep.
20: It was straight through and goal. It was brilliant by Keane Hernan and Jack Lynn. Again, that scramble that we've talked about, as the rain seems to be coming down, they're all scrambling for gloves. But Joe Brennan will be saying that's an opportunity as Cormac Costello goes off.
0: Probably balances the Dylan McEwen at the other end, Barry.
20: Yeah, Cormac Costello didn't look overly happy either as he was taken to the sideline.
0: You'd wonder. Of course, there's a lot of logic and GPSs that come into play as well in terms of taking players off. But Galway take off Gillian McDade. Dublin take off Cormac Costello. Breaking ball in the middle of field.
19: One
0: again by Finian O'Leary. And just really well with a left-handed hand pass in traffic to get it to John Daly, who's been very influential. Back to Shane Walsh. Just chips it into the corner. Looking for Rob Finnerty. Can he spin his man? Finnerty looking for support. None forthcoming. He's going to have to go way back out the field again to Shane Walsh. A two-pointer would be huge for Galway here. It would be the biggest lead in the game if they can get it to four. 49 minutes on the clock. Dylan McHugh. How much ball has he got on? Gets it off to John Daly. Going now in a little bit of possession stakes outside the 45. Dublin funneling back in front of the canal end.
19: I think you're looking at Galway's set up and attacking play as opposed to Dublin in the first half. They very much isolated Conn inside. Galway could do worse than isolate Damien Comer. They've loaded up that full forward line inside the 13 with 3, 4, 5 numbers. So they're not looking for the 1v1 mismatch with Comer just yet.
0: No, he's in plenty of traffic. Maher is in there. Darcy is in there, Shane Walsh is in there, and that's all inside the 20 metre zone. So Galway are leaving a lot of big players up there. Now here's Maher, needs a bit of support. Is he trying to get it onto the right? But Galway have really nobody else lining up a shot, so Maher goes all the way out now. Now Finnerty, can he make a run inside? He's going to go off the right, and this is way out to the left hand side and wide. And that was probably the poorest option of what was on there.
20: Yeah, I thought he actually could have dropped the shoulder and gone at the Dublin defender. Poor execution by Rob, but I was going to say earlier on, it is brilliant to see how Rob Finnerty has grown into a leadership role in this Galway team as well. He's now probably the fulcrum of the attack. He's kicking scores, he's creating, he's kicking two-pointers. You have to say, at the minute, he's Galway's most dangerous threat.
19: I just wonder though, Barry, looking at that, when McHugh got the ball, if he drove at the man, if Finnerty went towards goal as opposed to dropping back, looking for a shot in the loop, they could have created an overlap.
0: Great catch from Patrick Coffey Byrne over Maher, and now Dublin can get forward again. Conn O'Callaghan being put under ferocious pressure there by Liam Silk. He's got a free shot, and that'll come back for the free, and it'll be a chance of a two-pointer for Dublin if they want to go for a long-range effort here. It's 48 metres out. Could be one for the keeper. Comerford could come forward.
19: But it's good. It's good contact from Liam Silk. He knows probably where he is on the pitch. It's a difficult free, but he's making contact with Conn. He's not letting him build up momentum and run at him, and where he could be in a vulnerable state. So
0: Conn is going to take this himself. So Conn O'Callaghan from the ground, 48 metres out, pretty central. Shouldn't be an issue with the distance.
20: Interesting to see when Dublin springs Sean Bugler. He's a huge influence and a very, very good player, and it'll be something Galway will have prepared for in terms of matchups.
0: Here's O'Callaghan with the free then. This to level it up. Galway by two. O'Callaghan ensures, however, that the ball comes back off the post. Nobody alert from Galway. Keane Hernan was just caught the wrong side, and now he's given the free in for a foul on Miles Scully. They'll have a free shot here from Kennedy. He knows he can go for it. It's a cross, and that's going to be a free in for Dublin on the 13 metre line.
19: Looks soft enough, Barry, did it? We'd like to see a replay of that one. I don't think they'll show it. The boos here from the Galway fans.
0: They didn't think it was much of a free as the ball came back off. Hernan just caught the wrong side of where the ball broke, and in the end
19: maybe just left the hand in.
0: Very soft free though.
19: Yeah.
0: And it's a tap over point which Conn O'Callaghan takes, and that puts Dublin back within one, 18-17.
20: The use of the bench is going to be interesting, lads, over the next whatever we've left, 20 minutes. You're looking down through the Galway bench and wondering who's the next that's going to try and make an impact, particularly up top. Limo Kinnaila, maybe bring in Daniel O'Flaherty as a more of a strike runner for Finian O'Leary maybe, or someone like that. But you have to say, looking out at the 15 that's on the pitch at the minute, they're all having positive impacts, and I'd say Pádraig will be quite happy to leave them on the pitch for as long as possible.
0: Third quarter has seen Galway outscore the Dubs by 5 points to 3. Now that's a much lower scoring rate than the first 17 minutes. The third 17 minutes had dropped a tiny bit.
20: See Sean Kelly going for a jog, lads. Yep. Interesting to see whether we see him into the fray or not.
0: He's got to be worth 10 minutes if it's tight. Now if they don't need to use him, obviously that would be preferable, but let's see if John Daly can engineer something for Galway at the other end. Kieran Molloy goes for a shot, pulls this one across him. It's a beautiful score.
19: Yeah.
0: Kieran Molloy, who, remember, got one in the first half. That's his second.
19: Yeah, no.
0: On 26 minutes, he made it 10-8 to Galway. He's been at 19-17 to Galway there. Maher goes up and wins it. Now, is there a score for Galway? He's got a runner in field. That's Conroy. Conroy has got another man inside him. Here's a chance now for Galway. Finian O'Leary needs support. Get it back outside here towards Galway's Shane Walsh. Walsh needs support. Chinking left and right. Nobody near him. Walsh is going to have to go alone here. Not a lot to aim at, so Walsh might have to go for a little dummy solo here and try and play his way away from it.
19: He
0: does really well to get a sideline ball out of that one.
19: He did. He wasn't entitled to get anything from that. He went down a blind alley. Sean McMahon's gone down here now for Dublin. Let's see, is it cramp or will it be an enforced change? Shane would be better off moving this ball quick. I don't know, will David Goff stop it for him?
0: Let's see where Shane goes with this one. I'd be inclined to bomb it in on top of Comer.
19: Big men in there anyway. Darcy and Tierney and the likes.
0: It gets it across nicely towards Darcy. Plays it across. Is there a swivel point from Malloy? Goes for number three.
19: Yep.
0: He got it up and over the bar. Kieran Malloy with two in 2 minutes. Galway lead 20-17.
19: Brilliant. Brilliant from Galway, in fairness. We were quite lucky. Shane did really well down the corner. Won the sideline ball. It looked a big agricultural when he kicked it across the square. Well, when Galway have big men over there, why not get it in around the mixer and see what can happen with Comer and Darcy. But Maher, I think, is having a real influence on the game all around Middlebury.
20: Yeah, brilliant influence. But I have to say, in fairness to Finian Ali and Kieran Malloy, two lads that didn't expect to start, were having a huge influence on the game.
0: Shane Walsh now having a run at the defender.
19: Go
0: He's
19: out.
0: In a goal. Walsh shoots. Oh, and it gets an abroad. It's a goal.
19: That man
0: Maher flicks it to the net. Welsh's effort was blocked, but the captain didn't give up on it, and he fly kicks the ball into the back of the net. The Salt Hill man has raised the green flag, and Galway are in front by 120-17.
20: Yeah, and you have to say, we said at half time that 14-13, it was a fair reflection of the game. Right now, 120-17 is also a fair reflection of the game. Galway have got it so right since they come out at half time. Their energy levels have been up tactically in terms of their restarts, particularly the defensive restarts on the Dublin ones, have been excellent. And the Dublin at sixes and sevens, particularly out around the middle of the pitch. Dublin about to bring in Josh Bannon, and again, still no sign of Sean Butler.
0: 15 minutes to go, 120-17 points.
19: Sean McMahon is coming in and forced change, I say, Ollie, for Dublin.
0: The cornerback was twisting and turning. He was turned inside out by Shane Walsh. He still managed to get a half a block on the shot, but Maher was there to flick it into the empty net. Dublin bring in Josh Bannon. They still have Bugler to bring in. And I'm sure Alex Gavin is there on the sideline as well. They have other options, but that is a pivotal moment, Barry Cunnan.
20: Yeah, it's a huge moment. And again, John Maher followed it up brilliant. Like, how often have we said it on the other side of the pitch? John Maher scrambling defence, getting turnovers in the full back line. Now John Maher's the one supporting the full forward line. That's why he's captain. You know, he's probably not the most vocal of fellas, but he does his talking on the pitch. He's an outstanding leader, outstanding attitude, brilliant work rate. And he can mix it in any way you want to.
0: Matty Tierney went up with the hammer, broke the ball down though, only as far as the waiting arms of Davy Byrne. Davy Byrne now gets it off towards Brian Howard. Howard, the midfielder. Dublin need to get the next score, you think. 14 and a half left in Croke Park. A two-pointer wouldn't be long pulling this back for the Dubs. They know that. Here is the shot. Conor Callaghan though, closed down almost immediately by Galway. They know he's the big danger right now.
19: Liam Silk, in fairness, he's making really good contact with Conn. He's not letting him face him up by any stretch of the imagination. And like I said, he's pushing him out on that first phase attack. Really good from Liam Silk.
0: Kilkenny off to Baskell. He's another man to watch. Baskell, Scully, O'Callaghan across the half forward line are all 2-point kickers. As we watch Dublin slowly build towards the Hill 16 end, they trail by 6, 120-17. It's been a brilliant second half from Galway so far. The crowd are still cheering Galway. There's a massive crowd up from the west for this game. Mayo already waiting in the semis. Paul Conroy, is that a foul? It is. Maybe it's a shrewd one from Paul. He pulls O'Coffey Byrne to the ground, and maybe Galway need to just look at some energy into the team for those closing few minutes.
19: And that's the danger when you get tired in those key sections of the pitch and you're 1v1 with your man. You've got to find energy from somewhere in those legs, otherwise your tackling will get sloppy. Easier said than done, mind you. It's easy to sit up here and say it, Barry, but it's got to be something Park's looking at to get

0: He takes the mark and then gets the hand pass away. Is there an answer score from Galway? Finian O'Leary driving forward, hasn't too many options, gives it back to Shane Welch. Welch now slows it down, and he's going to bring Dylan McHugh into the game. McHugh will slow things down now, and if Galway could eat 60 seconds or so up in this attack, it'll all add to the pressure for Dublin. 57-20, Barry.
1: Kieran Kilkenny looks very leggy out there, lads, and you'd wonder if this thing goes Galway's way, will we see Kieran Kilkenny in that blue jersey again? And if he hasn't, like, what a servant he has been to Kilkenny, to Dublin. Could easily have thrown in the towel over the last couple of years, but soldiered on. Doing really well, but the legs look like they've gone at this stage.
0: Shane Walsh just running into a cul-de-sac, and that's a big moment in the game because Welch has turned it over, and now Dublin can really put the squeeze on Galway here. 5 points is the lead, but that could be evaporated pretty quickly as the ball goes forward into space. A chance for Paddy Small. He's having a run at the Galway defender, Liam Silk, and off the right he chips it up and over the bar. That score all of Galway's own men.
2: Yeah, you know, there's a time and a place to go at your man, but when you're 3v1, and in fairness to Shane, oftentimes we'll say he's got to go at his man more often, but that time wasn't the right one. We won't be overly critical, but it did hurt Galway down the other end. Very hard to scramble anyway defensively when it's a quick transition like that.
0: Galway need another score, Barry, because you could just sense Dublin have nearly wiped out the goal already.
1: Yeah, they have. 3-3-19 in terms of points. Galway will need scores. They won't be panicking just yet. But momentum is a big thing in Gaelic football, and when you have a crowd like you have in the Hale, and as we said in the first half, if they sense blood, they're really going to try and drive their boys on.
0: Galway just handed a score to Dublin in that last occasion, and they didn't need to. Good work by Matthew Tierney getting back, putting pressure on. But if Dublin get a two-pointer here, you'll absolutely hear the roof come off Croke Park, because the Dubs will be within two. And now there's another foul and a chance of a point tapped over the bar.
2: And I don't know how that mismatch has happened. I won't say mismatch, but how the swap has happened with Hurling and Silk. It happened there. O'Connaughan went down. Hurling exposed his vulnerabilities defensively a small bit there, as opposed to what Liam Silk has done in the previous 15 minutes, Barry.
1: Yeah, 100%. It was the complete opposite of what Liam Silk has been doing. Liam Silk was keeping Conor Callaghan's back to goal. Keane just gave him too much time. He was able to turn, drop the shoulder and go at him, and a really good score. And it's definitely something they're going to have to try and get Liam Silk in contact with Conor Callaghan as often as they can.
0: 120-20, Dublin have wiped out the goal. It has taken them 4 minutes in order to do so. So Galway need to get the hands on ball, and they're luckily Paul Conroy dives on it but misses it. And Galway really are in trouble. There looked like a foul. No references play on. Dublin win it. And they've got a man over on the side. An opportunity now for Dublin to get an equalising goal. A pull to the ground. There'll be a black card against Liam Silk.
2: Yeah,
0: and Galway will end up playing the last 10 minutes of this game. It's a penalty.
2: Oh, jeez. I'm not sure there was a man back to Finley. But it was inside the 13-yard line. I'm not so sure. No, it wasn't. And it wasn't. It was a goal I made between the Dublin player and the goal. The technicality rule, I'm not so sure, Jonathan. I'm looking over at you.
3: No, no.
2: I think David Goff has made too quick a call there. He had his black card out without any consultation. You know, I don't think he stopped an immediate goal scoring chance because there's a man between the goal and the Dublin man.
0: John Maher was there. And now, I think David Goff, if he looked up at the big screen, he will have realised that he was
2: Jacqueline, maybe a blood sub, isn't it?
0: Way too quick in making that decision.
2: Blood on his knee, I think.
0: So Jack Glynn looks like he's gone. Liam Silk is definitely gone. Liam Silk will only come back in the game with a minute to go.
2: This is huge.
0: The game has swung completely in the last couple of
1: minutes. Yeah, we spoke about Kieran Kilkenny being like what a servant Liam Silk has been to Galway as well. And to be honest, I feel extraordinarily sorry for him because he has given such, you know, honesty in this whole game. He really shored it up at the back and he was left isolated. It was a one-on-one or two-on-one. Unfortunately, probably just got caught the wrong side, and this is a big, big moment. And in fairness to Conor Callaghan, his confidence is up. I'd say he's probably favoured to put this one away at this stage.
0: Johnny McGrath in for Jack Glynn. So that's very much like for like.
2: How ruthless for Dublin. They won that kick out and head up football straight away. Seeing it was a 2v1 inside, I think it was more clumsy than cynical from Liam Silk, to be fair. He was trying to keep himself in the game. Here comes the penalty, Ollie.
0: Conor Callaghan against Conor Gleeson with the penalty. This to bring the Dubs level, and then they'll have an extra man for the last 10 minutes. O'Callaghan with the penalty. Gleeson stands up and gets a save. It's in the net. Dublin get the goal. We're level. 1:20 apiece.

0: Where's your Hawkeye now? Did you think across the line, Ollie?
1: He went to Gleeson's left. He got a big hand on it, but couldn't keep it out. The keeper got a right hand on it, but the ball spun over into the back of the net.
2: In fairness, it was a brilliant stop. He did get a great hand to it, and it just spun in. Did well to react. Unlucky.
1: Bottom line is, we're level, and now what does Galway do? Galway make another change. This time, coming into the game is Sean Mulkern. The man coming off is Kieran Malloy.
0: I'd
2: like to know if Parry could rewind 10 minutes when he take off Killian McDade again. He's a big guy to be down 10 minutes to go. The championship's on the line and it's level. I have a funny feeling he might make a different decision to the one he made.
0: And you know what I'd say, Barry, I totally agree with you. There's still 10 minutes on the clock. Is there something that Killian McDade will potentially contribute coming down the stretch?
1: Great catch from Cian D'Arcy. Galway need leaders now and they need them all to stand up. And one of them is on the ball, Damien Comer. Is there a two-pointer? Can Shane Walsh do something? Gets it back across to Finian O'Leary. Galway need calm heads now. 9 minutes to go. The sides are still level with 9 minutes left. A six-point lead has come and gone. And all that matters is who's in front at the end. Damien Comer goes for a score, curls it back off the post, and again, for the third time, a ball comes back up and upright, and Galway don't react.
0: Well, coffee burn that time. And Galway doubling their transition quickly, and it's all about momentum, and Galway just can't manage to wrestle it back at all.
1: Dublin now coming for the lead score. We didn't think we'd be saying that 6 minutes ago when Galway led by six. But a combination of factors, a black card to Liam Silk, a harsh penalty given by the referee, converted just about by Conor Callaghan, and suddenly we're back level at 120 apiece in another enthralling All-Ireland quarter-final. It's been some weekend of football. The Dubs trying to get inside. Should be a chance of a lead score.
0: Great block.
1: Is that a big moment in the game? John Daly with as good as a score in the exact same spot where Sean Herson penalised him so harshly in the 2022 All-Ireland final against Kerry. Daly comes up with a big play. But is there a response from Galway at the other end to make it a two-point game? A two-point play. Is that a late hit? Referee says no. Ball played across to Finian O'Leary. Galway still hold on to the ball. O'Leary kicks it away. The ball breaks out. There's a foul. Is that a two-point free? There is.
0: Two-point free shot.
1: A shot for two for Shane.
0: Off the post.
1: Back off the upright. Who's there? It's Maher. Is he fouled? It has to be a penalty. He says no. The advantage was gone. And it comes back out for the 2-point free. He says that the time had gone.
0: It looked like to me he was running towards where Maher came down. And second guessed himself. Big call again. Not in Galway's favour.
1: Well, in the end, referee is probably entitled to bring it back for the 2-point free. The problem is it if it's going to be Shane Walsh to take us on this fan side, or is he going to leave it for Rob Finnerty off the hands? You'd imagine it has to be Rob off the hands.
0: No, he's giving it to Shane. And Ollie, you talk about affecting the game, as you said, John Daly, what a magnificent block. Allowed the transition for Galway. Huge play from the experience Mount Value man. And Shane is the huge kick into the Davin end.
1: This is a monster kick. From the left foot, right hand side, for a two-pointer, Shane Walsh. Strikes it up. Strikes it back off the upright. Who's away this time? It's Comer. Comer blocked down. Who's there for the rebound? Finnerty blocked down. Still the ball is there for Galway. Walsh picks it up and off the left. Walsh chops it up and over the bar. We get one out of it.
0: We'll take it. We're probably due one off the post. Damien reacted really well.
2: Did really well. I'm a bit perplexed why Rob Finnerty doesn't take. He's got two-pointers from nearly that exact position. He's our kind of regular left footed free taker. I can't figure that one out now.
0: His confidence should be high. I'm not sure why he didn't grab that ball himself and demand that he was taking it.
1: There's been some strange decisions from a Galway context in this quarter final. But the bottom line is Galway lead by one. 121 to 120. They won't care how they get into an All-Ireland semi-final, provided they do. But Dublin are hanging around big time here. And this as a match that could well go well beyond the 70 minutes.
0: Yeah, we said, coming down the stretch, Ollie, isn't that what we said? Can Galway stay in it? They surely have.
1: Scully to O'Callaghan. O'Callaghan plays it through. Galway's marking a slack. They don't need to give away a free here now as Kilkenny is forced out the field.
3: by Galway's Jack, not Jack Lynn, but John, is Jack Lynn back on the field?
0: Yeah, he came back on for Johnny McGrath, just as that last free was being taken.
3: He got tidied up, okay. That was a temporary substitution then. Dublin now go for a two-pointer. The shot from Niall Scully. As he drops it up and over the bar.
0: What an influence he's having, Colin. Too much of an influence, that you have to see. Is it time to get someone like Johnny McGrath? Fresh legs. Get him to nail Niall Scully for the last 5 minutes. Especially when you're trying to defend a man down.
3: It's a second two-pointer for Dublin. They're fourth in all. Galway also with 4 two-pointers. You get the feeling Galway need another one if they're going to get a home on this one. But Dublin lead by one, 64-44. And this is all about the last few minutes. Shane McGrath is on. Let's watch the breaking ball. Is there contact? There is. Referee says it's going to be a free to Dublin and they will restart. Kick to the head.
0: Head injury, yeah, but he'll make the most of it. He knows the clock is against Galway. They're a point up. Man down. What bravery, in fairness, Scully. His anticipation on the break, to come into the breaking ball with momentum in his favour. His timing of it is so good. He's not standing static waiting for the ball to break into his arms. He's ready to explode out of it when he wins the ball, as he did that time when he got nailed in the head.
3: 5 minutes to go in Croke Park. It is nerve-wracking. But Dublin's latest two-pointer has given them a one-point lead. 122-121. Galway haven't even been close to their best. That's the bizarre thing about it.
2: No, I think as a collective we haven't been, not at our best, but not too disappointing. But I think as some individuals probably haven't had the influence on the game that we would have hoped at the start that they would have. I think as a defensive unit we've been relatively strong. I think we've just maybe barred that 10 minute period after half time, we found it a little bit more difficult to get some scores than Dublin have.
3: Play will restart with an indirect free for Dublin, and Kieran Kilkenny will go short with that. Shane McGrath is trying to mark two men. Galway a bit slack here and not coming to the kicker. Gives it off to Brian Howard. Still nobody making their way out to Kilkenny. Galway having set up across the D. If Dublin score next, it's going to be a big ask for Galway. Here's Scully with possession. They can afford now to play a little bit of keep ball. This looks like it's going to go down to the last play. It's set up that way. Kilkenny, is he going to go for a shot? Galway back off. Closest to him is Colin Baskell, so he gives it off. But Baskell is not going to go for a rash shot now. Scully is outside the D, but closest to him now is John Daly. Is he going to have a pop at the post?
0: Man inside.
3: He's going across the line. Galway don't need to foul now. Is there a shot coming in here from the sub? Ross McGarry thought about it. Then no. They're going to play keep ball. Dublin running down the clock. 65-50. A minute has gone since the play has restarted. But Galway are not panicking. They know they're a two-pointer away from winning the game, or a single-pointer away from sending us to extra time. It's so delicately poised. Knife-edge stuff in the All-Ireland quarter-final. But Dublin have possession, and that's the key part. As McGarry burrows his way through. On the shoulder, he's got Baskell. Can he get back onto the right? Is there a block coming from Maher? There isn't, because the shot has gone over the bar from Colin Baskell. And Dublin have suddenly put a little bit of daylight between them as they lead by 123-121. The stopwatch tells us 66 have gone. There's another sub coming in. This time Paul Conroy comes off. Galway bring in Johnny McGrath to rejig things in defence. And we still watch to see, because we're another minute or two away from
2: They've pushed Keane Hearn into the middle of the pitch.
3: Galway need to win the kick out. Very well kept in play by McGrath. As much as he could have done. Galway need to put a bit of pressure on now. Looked like a dodgy enough hand pass away there from Charlie McMorrow, but they've held on to the ball. Dublin, the centre back Theo Clancy. Galway getting enough of a challenge in.
0: Yeah.
3: And it looks turned like over. The ball has been turned over by Mulcairn, whose hand is pulled here on the blind side. He should have just got rid of it.
0: He needed to move the ball on quicker. I suppose when you're coming off the bench, you'll be cold, it's hard, but you don't get a second to rest on that ball out there, Ollie.
3: Dublin have it back. That's the crucial point about it. Mulcairn's had it in the pause, but didn't see the man coming behind him. And now Galway ravenous. Will they have time to get 2 points? There's 3 minutes on the clock. Dublin by two.
0: They've got to be really brave here, Ollie, because if they let Dublin come into their half, it's a lot easier for Dublin to play around with the ball.
3: And Dublin have got it away.
1: Colin Baskell down the left hand side. He looks like the freshest man in Croke Park as he's sallying his way forward. He's up to the edge of the D. He might have a pop at the point here. Gives it back to Scully. Surely he'll go for the score. Scully might go for more. He's got a man inside. Goes to ground. Gets the free in.
0: He played for
1: Galway are in big trouble now.
0: Yeah. He played for it. He did really well, really composed. He wanted to get the ball inside. He knew the hand was going to be left in. Sloppy tackle from Sean Mulcairn, there have to be said. Fresh man in, you'd expect better in the technical tackle. Scully though again, Harper on the ball, it seems probably 10 minutes, and Barry earmarked him as the man who makes him tick for Dublin. He's having such an effect out there, Barry.
2: Yeah, he's been outstanding, and we just got caught. I had the script nearly ready to give a huge piece of credit to Jack Lynn for working so hard to keep the ball in, and then we just got a sloppy turnover. And Dublin have really, you have to say, huge credit to Joe Brennan and Dean Rock. They've got a huge tune out of Dublin since they
0: Coffee Burn.
2: Since they went 6 down, it's only been 1 team in it.
1: Dublin win the kick out. Drive it forward to Scully. Scully plays it across. Right, Dublin have an extra man. This could be curtains for Galway. Surely it's the lead. Yeah. Up and over the bar. 4 between them. Good night, Irene. Dublin are home and host. And they'll be into the All-Ireland semi-finals with just over a minute to go. The kick out from Galway went astray. Dublin make another change, but it matters not a jot. The last point struck over the bar by Sean Glyden, the sub who came in. And it's been such a pity that from a position of being 6 points up, Galway now find themselves 4 down.
0: 3 for Galway. Need to get Comer in around the house and get a long ball in because we're going to need a goal.
1: 125 to 121. Dublin lead by 4. There's only a minute left. Galway need either 2 two-pointers in a minute, which is doable, but they need to get the first one in the next 20 seconds. Who's going to shoot it? It's got to be Rob Finnerty to have a go. Finnerty, Galway are thinking about going for a goal, and maybe they should have had it wind up for a two-pointer. The ball is punched across into the square, and that is just way too easy. Shane McGrath just punching it straight into the hands of Evan Comerford.
0: Yeah.
1: And that is that. 30 seconds to go. Dublin with the free. And this is going to be a very disappointing result.
2: Hugely disappointing. And I must say, two of them are down in front of us. I know it's not over yet, but the week that was in it, I really feel for Sean Kelly, and I really feel for Pádraig Joyce. It's been such an emotional week for them. You know, I'm sure they would have felt that the emotion of the week could have carried them to success, but unfortunately they just haven't done it today. Dublin probably deserved the win, and it's going to be a very, very hard one for them to play.
1: Dublin are into the All-Ireland semi-finals. Galway are beaten by 125 to 1-1, and the Dubs can hardly believe it.
0: Yeah. Sickening, Ollie. Only word, because we were in such a really good position. We started the third quarter so well. Whatever Pádraig said to the troops at halftime, and it worked. We were winning kickouts. We were pressing Dublin really high. Our big players were coming into the game, like Zamahar, Tierney. We spoke Comer from the bench. But the momentum, as Barry said, after 15-20 minutes, definitely went back in Dublin's favour, and they certainly made hay when they got the purple patch.
1: 120 to 17 points on 55 minutes to Galway. The last 15 minutes, Barry Cullinan, Dublin outscored Galway 1-8 to a point. We talked about Galway having the legs down the stretch because Dublin have played the last 3 Sundays in a row. The complete opposite has happened.
2: Yeah, what I would say, I think Gareth's point earlier on when he said you have to work to tire the team out, it's probably prevailed. I don't think Galway brought a high enough energy level to the game overall. You know, last year we got caught by Meath because Meath brought a huge energy to it. Their movement, and Galway struggled because they'd been to Armagh, they'd been to Newry the previous 2 weeks. I don't think Galway did that to Dublin today, and nearly allowed Dublin to bring it down to that last 10 minutes. And I'd say Dublin's key players had a bigger influence on the game overall. Niall Scully, Conor Callaghan, Kieran Kilkenny, as he hobbles off, and what a servant he has been, and we said this already. I don't think Galway's key players had enough of an influence on the game, and they're going to go back down the road very, very sore and very, very sorry. And you know, there's a lot of guys out there. We wonder, will we see them in that maroon jersey again?
3: Well, you'd imagine Paul Conroy is top of that list. He mightn't be alone. Again, we don't want to harp on about it, but you've mentioned it during the game. We may as well mention it at full time. Taking off Killian McTeague is going to be spoken about by the national media, by the local media, by supporters going home. Why that happened?
4: We've lost Ollie, unfortunately, there in Croke Park. But what can I say? It's just not been a good we'll try and get Ollie back actually in just a moment. But bitter disappointment for Galway losing to Dublin in that All-Ireland quarter final. I'm going to bring in Sean Carley as well just to get his thoughts on this, because it's just been bitterly disappointing. Better news in Camogie, of course, with the Galway seniors qualifying for the All-Ireland semi-final on the back of their win over Tipperary this afternoon. And that means that there is something majorly to look forward to in the, shall we say, Sean, I'm going to bring you in for this disappointment for Galway, but good news in Camogie.
5: Yeah, good news in Camogie, John. That's tough. I'm not even a Galway man, but that is tough to take. Look, the position Galway are in coming down the stretch, especially after John Mara bundled the ball into the net on 55 minutes, that put them 6 points up. But
4: they've actually had a power cut in Croke Park, believe it or not. Power's just after going, we're being told. So we'll see if we can get Ollie back in the next few minutes. We have a couple of minutes to try and get them back. Sorry about that, Sean. Go ahead.
5: Yeah, just look. Looking back on this game, and I suppose what's going to be remembered from the game is the penalty decision, and of course that Liam Silk was given a black card, which effectively ruled him out for the whole rest of the game. Oh, it's gut wrenching for Galway. It really is. Just the way they lost that game, it was there for them after they went six up. But look, credit to Dublin, they've grown and grown into this championship after a lot of people wrote them off. But earlier on in the after their loss in the Leinster final, but they've worked their way back into it slowly, and now they're into an All-Ireland semi-final. We'll figure out their opponents in the draw very shortly, but it is a really tough afternoon for Galway, and I suppose it all comes down to that moment on 62 minutes when Conor Callaghan took the penalty. Conor Gleeson done his best, he got a hand to it.
4: I'm going to leave you. I'm going to interrupt you. I'm going to go back to Croke Park. Back to Ollie. Well, we're not back just yet, but I'm going to keep an ear on that. We'll go back to Ollie in just a moment. But let's talk about one of the big decisions, and there was one huge one, which was the penalty. You could argue it was a goal-scoring opportunity. Players taken down, that's the rule. He was outside the area, outside the square. I think the GA are going to have a long look at this. But unfortunately, and this seems to be the problem, is that they seem to look at this. Ollie is back with us. Ollie Turner, we'll come back to you.
3: Yeah, apologies. Everybody just seemed to be plugged out there at Croke Park for a minute. Dublin outscoring Galway by 125 to 121. But 1-8 to a point in the last 15 minutes. And we talked about Killian McDade coming off, and we didn't really get the bounce off the bench that we thought we would get.
6: No, we didn't. And I don't think it was a decision that cost Galway the game by any means. I don't think enough of Galway's big game players play to their potential. As Barry says, you look at Niall Scully, Conor Callaghan, Colin Baskell, Padraig O'Coffey, Byrne, to be fair. They were really effective in the third half of the pitch. Galway probably didn't get the same return from their players. We said Matthew Tierney was honest in his endeavours in and around between the 2:45, but Baron Finnerty up top, we probably didn't pose the same threat on the scoring charts that Dublin had. We probably relied on two-pointers a lot more to keep ourselves in the game, but no point saying otherwise. We were six up in the driving seat, all the momentum. But momentum is such a key word in this modern game with the way the rules are.
3: And they got the 3 points to cancel out the goal in the next 4 minutes, Barry. And we turned it over a couple of times in the last third of the pitch. And then, obviously, the Liam Silk black card and penalty was the moment that turned the game completely in Dublin's favour.
2: Yeah, absolutely. And as I said, you can't blame Liam Silk. We were getting overrun a little bit in the half-back line around midfield, and they were coming at us in waves at that stage. And as Gareth said, momentum. But the small bits that they look back on and just question, because they will have to look at it and question, particularly, you know, going forward for next year. One of the disappointments I would have is why Rob Finnerty, or the question, why did Rob Finnerty take that free that Shane took from his hands? We ended up getting a one score from it, but it would have been a huge fillip for Galway if Rob Finnerty was to stand up and nail another two-pointer. Question that. Sure, there will be, as you say, questions about Killian. And maybe we haven't developed our panel enough. You know, we relied on Damien coming in, but we didn't get an awful lot more impact in terms of forwards. You know, when we brought off Paul Conroy, we had to take Keane Hernan from full back, putting him to midfield and put in Johnny McGrath. So maybe looking at the balance of our bench, it might be something to look at going forward as well. But one of the, I suppose, worries I had in relation to the Galway team was they're all like brilliant, brilliant footballers, but the age profile is creeping up a little bit. And, you know, a lot of our key players are, what we thought were our key players, are at that 30 plus age. I'm not so sure you see many teams where your key players are all 30 or over going winning All-Irelands, and it might be something Pori's going to have to look at and say, is there a rebuild needed, or do we trust him and go again? That's, he'll know the best answer for that, but it's certainly a conversation they're going to have over the next couple of months.
3: It's interesting, like Pori has had 7 championships in charge. In 2 of those years we got to the All-Ireland finals, but in the other 5 we haven't got past the quarter final.
7: No.
3: So it seems to be a stumbling block.
7: Yeah, but we've won 4 Connacht titles. We've been to 2 All-Ireland finals. I suppose in my time playing, we'd only been to 1 All-Ireland semi-final in 2018.
3: That's right.
7: I don't think it's all doom and gloom, to be fair to them. I don't think we got anywhere near enough change off our impact players or our game changers today. I think players maybe need to go and look at themselves as well. Could they have delivered more? We said at the start, Ollie, when news filtered through on Sean Kelly, it was an absolute seismic loss to Galway. Such a talisman. You know, he steps up for moments, key moments, when momentum is going against you. He can sense it, and he can pierce holes in the defence. He can find himself under breaking ball. He really was the man that we needed out there today. And too often than not, unfortunately for Sean, key games, 24, All-Ireland final here again today. He just hasn't. And we thought he was over the worst, but he was on a great run. But unfortunately, probably innocuous enough not to choose tonight, Ali ruled him out of today. Disappointing, nothing but disappointment for Galway.
3: I just don't think any of us came here thinking that this was going to be how we would be feeling at the end of the game. We were almost thinking about the potential of Galway Mayo in an All-Ireland semi-final in 2 weeks' time, because we were so convinced that our guys were trending the right way, and that you know, eventually this championship campaign would catch up on the Dubs having to go through the back door when they lost to Louth. But somehow Dublin are still there in the All-Ireland semi-finals.
2: Yeah, and I'll touch on that, but just on the Sean Kelly, like, I don't think you can downplay the emotional impact of losing Sean Kelly during the week as well. And it's like, particularly considering the week Galway football has had, probably the worst player that they could have afforded to get injured, you know, because of all the situations. So I think that would have been a huge mental, it would have taken a lot of effort for the group to come back from that, because that Sean is their leader, their spiritual leader. And I know John Maher's captain, but Sean has a huge part in that Galway panel. Fairness to Dublin, you know, I think Kerry now are primed to go and win that All-Ireland. I thought Dublin were good, didn't think they were brilliant. Louth good, Mayo good. You have to say it's opened up. It has opened up for Kerry. And as Ali, you said beforehand, you know, it's one of the most open championships in a long, long time. Who generally wins them?
3: Yeah, who wins all of them? I mean, people talked about the 3 biggest threats to Kerry, who are obviously in the top 4. Armagh, Donegal, Galway, all gone.
7: Yeah, but back to Barry's point, I think you got to give Dublin huge credit. I think it's been so hard in this championship, and Joe Kernan alluded to it a number of weeks ago. It's very hard to pull back-to-back performances. Teams are able to nullify your influences. Data analysis, the whole lot is so influential nowadays. Dublin, to their credit, went extra time last week against Donegal. You know, came here today, momentum was against them, went 6 points down, managed to turn the screw again on Galway. You know, in fairness to Ger Brennan and his management team, he hasn't had contact time with that Dublin squad anywhere near as much as he would have liked. But my God, the impact over the last couple of weeks. We talk about Sean Kelly's loss being seismic. Ger Brennan's introduction to that Galway squad is as seismic. And credit is due. I think Dublin, probably worthy winners today. We'll feel bitter and sore considering we felt we were in such a good position. But I think hats off to Dublin. They were really good. And listen, you said that this championship is wide open. Who knows, Dublin won't fear Kerry if they get that far or meet them in the semi-final stage, that's for sure.
3: Either way, it's disappointing, lads. The focus will be back on the club championship at the end of July into early August. We know the pairings for that, but unfortunately this journey to try and win back a Sam Maguire is going to go on for another year, and next year will be, of course, the lads themselves from the 2001 team, minus their great star Paul Clancy, will be here on the pitch for the All-Ireland final for the Silver Jubilee in a couple of weeks' time for the final. But alas, Galway won't be there. It would have been a great story if we had been walking out in that All-Ireland final. But disappointment for Galway in that context. Disappointment for Galway in that context. And here from Croke Park, John, we sign off with Dublin the victors, 125 to Galway's 121.
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4: Your commentary team, Ollie Turner, Barry Cullinan and Gareth Bradshaw. And I'm just getting, there's messages coming in thick and fast, by the way, on WhatsApp. Someone has actually just said, that's it, no more GA for me. Shameful decision by the ref today. Sure, Dublin had to have the ref on their side. Not saying Galway could have done more, but fair is fair. The question is, Sean Carley, I have to say, the penalty, there will be an argument about it. Was the referee right? Was it denial of a goal-scoring opportunity? You could argue yes, but if there's a defender coming back, if we go back down the professional foul route, if a player is coming back and covering, which he looked like he was, and there's very good footage from John Gillespie, which is being shared on social media at the moment, it might be a bad call by the referee. And as for what happened with John Maher at the other end, is it, you know, one rule for me, another for thee? I don't know. What do you make of it?
5: Yeah, look, this will be analysed until the cows come home, but as it could be argued he was one on one, last man back. There was a defender, I can't quite see who it is in that particular footage, who was covering back there as well, behind. But yeah, it was unfortunate for Silk. He was left in that situation, and look, if he didn't foul him, they were in for the goal. Gleeson nearly saved the penalty, got a hand to it, it just crossed the line. There was so many small moments there, and just that 2 or 3 minute spell that just went against Galway, because when John Maher bundled the ball into the net after Shane Walsh had the shot, it looked for all the world that Galway were destined for an All-Ireland semi-final, but it wasn't to be, and it is the Dubs that do march on. And it's pretty incredible how they've turned their season around. But for Galway, I suppose, and Ollie alluded to it there when he was wrapping up after the game, he was saying that the trajectory seemed to be Dublin. You know, they were playing a lot of football in the last few weeks. Galway were fresh. They had the two round one and round two games. They'd done everything, bar the Connacht final. They'd done everything excellently in this championship. They just went about their business nicely. But maybe Dublin, they were battle hardened coming into it, and certainly played a factor in it too. But at the end of the day, maybe it is going to be one that Galway will look back on and really regret, and one that they probably and should have came away victorious, but not to be. And that brings the season to a close.
4: Yeah, that brings the football season to a close, but we're not finished by a long chalk, because of course we've got the ladies in the All-Ireland quarter-final against Mayo, we've got the hurlers in the All-Ireland semi-final against Cork, we've now got the Camogie team in the All-Ireland semi-final after their win, and that is all coming up, of course, as there's someone is saying no penalty, Mara fell into him, was passive contact. I'm sorry, mate, but with two arms around someone's neck, I would beg to differ. But anyway, look, everyone has allowed an opinion and everyone has allowed their thoughts on it. Ireland, by the way, have beaten India in the cricket by one run, but that is it. Just to round up everything else that's been going on before we call it a day, because Sean is back with the full time whistle after 8 o'clock with full reaction and everything from what has been a very busy day of sport, including those games involving the Galway hurlers and Galway footballers, I beg your pardon, and the Galway senior Camogie team. But just to tell you that George Russell is back in the Formula 1 title race after he claimed victory in the Austrian Grand Prix. The Mercedes driver converted pole position to his first win since the opening race of the season, finishing ahead of Max Verstappen. The championship leader Kimi Antonelli finishing in third. Russell's victory cuts Antonelli's lead at the top of the standings to 40 points. So this is just a message, as someone has just been sent to me. No worries, Mayo will bring Sam to the West. We'll see. We hopefully see. Some of those messages coming in here. Another poor day for Galway. Poor first half. All the big men we have around the middle not able to win possession. 6 points up and giving the ball away. A disappointment from a Galway fan who has. Somebody else has just said the referee was a disgrace. It's one of those things. It's football. It's sport. And unfortunately, we have days like those, and there's not really much more we can say. I'm going to go back to just go to racing, actually. The Irish Derby on at the Curragh. It has gone to Aidan O'Brien and Ryan Moore, as Benvenuto Cellini has won it at 7-4 favourite. Second was Christmas Day at 4-1, and third was Pierre Bonnard at a price of 9-1. The latest one there, the 5:15, has gone to King of Earth at 4-1 favourite, and the 5:45 has just gone to In My Teens, no price available.
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4: The footballer's journey is at an end, unfortunately, losing to Dublin by 125-1 goal and 21 points. But romance remains in the championship after Louth beat Monaghan by 27-218. In Camogie, Galway into the All-Ireland semi-final on the back of their 317-15 points win over Tipperary. Cork beat Waterford by 113-10 points. Sean is up with the full-time whistle from 8 o'clock. We have got the very best of Irish music with Maureen directly after news. But for myself, John Mulligan, and all the team, enjoy the rest of your Sunday evening. Take care. Bye-bye.
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0: It will be made to the victims of Bill Keneally next month. The confirmation comes just over a week after the convicted paedophile's death, Ellen Butler reports.
1: Before his death at the age of 75, former basketball coach Bill Keneally had been serving an almost 19-year sentence at the Midlands prison for sexually abusing young boys in Waterford between the 1970s and the 1990s. Earlier this month, a commission of investigation found a number of state agencies had not properly responded to or investigated complaints regarding Keneally. It also described the Garda response as a clear and serious dereliction of duty, even by the standards of the time, prompting survivors to call for a state apology. Today, those calls have been answered. Justice Minister Jim O'Callaghan has confirmed an official state apology will be made to the victims on Tuesday, the 14th of July, which is hoped will bring some comfort to those affected by Keneally's crimes.
0: A cyclist who was seriously injured in a collision with a car in County Kilkenny on Wednesday evening has died in hospital. The man in his 30s was injured on the Tullerone Road at Loch McCask and was initially taken to St Luke's Hospital before being transferred to Beaumont Hospital in Dublin, where he died yesterday. Gardaí are continuing to investigate and are appealing for witnesses or dashcam footage from the area between 5 p.m. and 6 p.m. on Wednesday. Campaigners are vowing to continue their fight to stop a housing development at the former Bessborough Mother and Baby Home in Cork. More than 250 people attended a vigil there this afternoon to remember the 923 children who died while resident at the home between 1922 and 1998, and the 31 women who died at the institution or in hospital having been a resident there. Survivors say they're prepared to take direct action if plans for 140 apartments go ahead, arguing the site should be preserved for investigation and remembrance. The development has planning permission, but appeals against the decision are due to be decided next month. Aid agencies say hospitals in Venezuela remain under severe pressure as they continue to treat people injured in this week's devastating earthquakes. Médecins Sans Frontières says it's supplying medicines, antibiotics, pain relief and wound dressings to hospitals while working with health authorities to identify further needs. MSF's country coordinator in Venezuela, Andrea Spayet, says the humanitarian response is only beginning.
2: We will have another movement today to La Guaira, to the naval hospital there. We will support here in Caracas level another donation for the military hospital. We also support a grassroots organization, which is the Blue Cascos Azules. So we continue with this, supporting the actors on the ground.
0: Tension remains high in the Middle East after the US and Iran traded fire over access to the Strait of Hormuz. Donald Trump's warned if there are repeated breaches of the ceasefire between the two countries, Iran will no longer exist. Gulf states have condemned Iranian attacks on Kuwait and Bahrain. Sky's Adam Barson says each side wants to appear to be on the front foot.
3: Remember, there is a memorandum of understanding between the US and Iran. But then what we've seen is this pattern where effectively neither side wants to be seen to not be on the front foot.
0: 11 people have been killed after a skydiving plane crashed onto a road in northeast France. It came down close to a supermarket near the city of Nancy, with 5 students, 5 instructors and the pilot on board. And 4 people have been arrested on suspicion of murder and arson after a man's body was found in a burnt-out house on the Isle of Wight off the southeast coast of England. Emergency services were called to the seaside town of Cowes in the early hours of Friday morning. And that's your latest news update at 4 minutes past 6.
4: And in sport, Dublin had an inspired final 10 minutes to help them into the semi-finals of the All-Ireland Football Championship. They had to rally from behind against Galway to win 125-121 at Croke Park. A late penalty from Con O'Callaghan helped Ger Brennan's side pull away from the tribesmen. Meanwhile, for the first time since 1957, Louth will contest a semi-final. The Wee County beat Monaghan 27-218 earlier. Cork have had their third win in as many games in the All-Ireland Camogie Championship, winning 113 13 to 10 points in Páirc Rinn, while Galway have beaten Tipperary 317 to 15 points. Cork and Galway both progressed to the semi-finals. The World Cup knockout stages get underway tonight, with South Africa taking on the co-host Canada for a place in the last 16. Both nations reaching this stage of the tournament for the first time. Kickoff in LA tonight is at 8 o'clock. In cricket, Ireland have created more history by beating India for the second time in a week. It was a tight finish at Stormont with a one-run victory for the hosts, who had never beaten India up until Friday and now have a T20 series win over the tourists. Ireland had finished 154 for 8. India could only manage 153 for 9. George Russell is back in the Formula 1 title race after claiming victory at the Austrian Grand Prix. The Mercedes driver converted pole position into his first win since taking the opening race of the season, finishing ahead of Max Verstappen, with championship leader Kimi Antonelli taking third. Russell's victory cuts Antonelli's lead at the top of the standings to 40 points. And there was victory for Aidan O'Brien in this afternoon's Dubai duty-free Irish derby at the Curragh. Benvenuto Cellini was the favourite and came home the winner there. It was a 1-2-3 for trainer O'Brien, with Christmas Day coming home in second and Pierre Bonnaire in third. And that's your latest news and sports update. I'm Daniel Pitcher. The time is coming up to 6 minutes past six.
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12: Fóim na Gáileadh.

is Jock Tread on the Bay. Maureen Fahey and Chuck, do you hock the clock to Nona? And I hope you have been having a great week. What a week of wonderful weather, and I'm sure the sun will come back again very, very soon. Our email address here is treadonthebay@galwaybayfm.ie, and we are going to kick off the programme with Damien Milan, starting off with the Maids of Mount Cisco. Fáilte is Jock.

Snake in the Bush from Damien Milan from his album Evoque. And that was a nice, lively start to the programme. It's an absolutely brilliant album from Damien Milan. If anybody wants to get that, to have it in your collection. Okay, another track now we're going to play, and this time it's from Buyuk. And it starts off with a tune called Late Night in Seeds.

Gaelic are a contemporary Irish traditional music band, and they come from County Laois, and they are known for performing and recording their own original tunes. And the members currently are Rory Tierney on accordion, David Hart on double bass, Kurt Dineen Carroll on Illan pipes and tin whistle, and Dale McKay on guitar and vocals. And indeed, they played and toured with Alton just about a month ago. Okay, Tosheen Am Gahoran Anish, and this is Rachel Goode with Diamond Ring.

Rachel Goodanshin and Kogorgicus to Rachel, because Rachel received the Soprano Classical Entertainer of the Year Award at the Irish Entertainment Awards, which took place in the Great Northern Hotel in County Donegal. Now, that's a lot of information. So basically, congratulations to Rachel, because she's an absolutely fabulous singer. And I know she has a single that she just released last week, and it's called Just One Time, and I'm looking forward to playing it. So if I'm lucky enough, I might play it next time on the programme. And indeed, Rachel has guested with us also on Tread on the Prom, and it's always lovely to see her. Okay, time for some tunes on the Tin Whistle, and this is Angela Dean with a

0: Jolene Thakunchin from Angela Dean, A Trip to Birmingham and the Roscommon Reel. It's always lovely to hear some great tunes on the Tomb Whistle. Okay, Fáinne Liom go cuid do, I'm coming back with the mighty Eileen Ivers.
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Archer Ashka Quijado of Tread on the Bane, of course. That was the legendary Eileen Ivers on fiddle with Beyond the Bog Road and Kitty's Wedding. And indeed, she was driving up bog roads and down the Wild Atlantic Way all of last week because she had a wonderful tour with her and she was playing music all over the place. And she came to Galway on Thursday and we had brilliant tunes in Munro's. And we look forward to her coming back again because we always have some great tunes and great fun when she arrives in Galway. I'm going to play another tune from her and actually I'm going to go way back to an album that she probably recorded in the 90s. I think it was probably the 90s. Here we've got the Red-Haired Lass, Paddy O'Brien's and The Scholar.

earlier, you heard the great Eileen Ivers with a great set of reels, and I hope Eileen got home safely back to the States, and I hope she's having a good rest after the week along the Wild Atlantic Way. And there you just heard Face the Wind from Fiona Ryan, and it's from her debut album, Dreaming My Dreams. That song was written by the concertina player Tim Collins from the Kilfenora Cayley Band, and indeed Fiona guests with the Kilfenora Cayley Band. And I hope you enjoy that song because it's absolutely gorgeous. Okay, now, staying in Clare, we've got Geraldine Cotter on piano, and she released an album called Re Orga. And this is a set of tunes which she simply calls Stack Ryan's Polkas.

0: Ryan's podcast there from Geraldine Cotter, and that's especially for Ruan O'Mahony, who's an absolutely mighty piano player. So there you go. Okay, coming back with Quidget 3, and we're coming back with Keelan McGrath.
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Culture Etiquette Tread on the Bane, of course. That was the great Keelan McGrath from his new album, The Real Road. And it's an absolutely brilliant album. And that track was Caught in the Surf, Goodman Noel and Hickey's Trip to Beira. And they had a fantastic night in Doolin at the Attic Sessions in Hotel Doolin, where he launched his album. And he was also accompanied by Simon Crehan, who is a guitarist and a great fiddle player also. So I'm sure that was a fantastic night. And if he comes close to Galway, I'll be the first to tell you. There you go. Okay, Someone's Sons, they released a great song and it's called The Boom Is Back. So I hope you enjoy it.

That was a recently released song from Someone's Sons, and they are a contemporary Irish folk band, and they are known for their energetic live performances, close vocal harmonies, and a mix of traditional songs and original material. And they released that, I think, a few weeks ago, and it's really nice. I hope you enjoy that. Okay, Cards Galore, we are going to play Elaine Riley and Dahi Gormley. They're newlyweds. They got married there just a few weeks ago. We've got the Jig of Port Fla, the Pride of Slievachty, and Tapping Toes.

Elaine O'Reilly and Dahi Gormley on Shin, and I hope you were all tapping your toes to those tunes. Okay, coming up to the news, this is Rise the Dust with tunes for the first of Merchant Set, and I hope you enjoy them and see you after the news.

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2: At 7, good evening, I'm Tina Gates. A state apology will be made to the victims of Bill Keneally next month. The confirmation comes just over a week after the convicted paedophile's death. Ellen Butler reports.
3: Before his death, at the age of 75, former basketball coach Bill Keneally had been serving an almost 19-year sentence at the Midlands prison for sexually abusing young boys in Waterford between the 1970s and the 1990s. Earlier this month, a commission of investigation found a number of state agencies had not properly responded to or investigated complaints regarding Keneally. It also described the Garda response as a clear and serious dereliction of duty, even by the standards of the time, prompting survivors to call for a state apology. Today, those calls have been answered. Justice Minister Jim O'Callaghan has confirmed an official state apology will be made to the victims on Tuesday the 14th of July, which is hoped will bring some comfort to those affected by Keneally's crimes.
2: A cyclist who was seriously injured in a collision with a car in County Kilkenny on Wednesday evening has died in hospital. The man in his 30s was injured on the Tullerone Road at Loch McCask and was initially taken to St Luke's Hospital before being transferred to Beaumont Hospital in Dublin, where he died yesterday. Gardaí are continuing to investigate and are appealing for witnesses or dash cam footage from the area between 5 and 6 o'clock on Wednesday evening. Campaigners are vowing to continue their fight to stop a housing development at the former Bessborough mother and baby home in Cork. More than 250 people attended a vigil there this afternoon to remember the 923 children who died while resident at the home between 1922 and 1998, and the 31 women who died at the institution or in hospital after being a resident there. Survivors say they're prepared to take direct action if plans for 140 apartments go ahead, arguing the site should be preserved for investigation and remembrance. The development has planning permission, but appeals against that decision are due to be decided next month. Aid agencies say hospitals in Venezuela remain under severe pressure as they continue to treat people injured in this week's devastating earthquakes there. Médecins Sans Frontières says it's supplying medicines, antibiotics, pain relief and wound dressings to hospitals while working with health authorities to identify further needs. MSF's country coordinator in Venezuela, Andrea Spait, says the humanitarian response is only beginning.
4: We will have another movement today to Guaira, to the naval hospital there. We will support here in Caracas level another donation for the military hospital. We also support a grassroots organization, which is the Blue Cascos Azules. So we continue with this, supporting the actors on the ground.
2: Tension remains high in the Middle East after the US and Iran traded fire over access to the Strait of Hormuz. Donald Trump's warned if there are repeated breaches of the ceasefire between the two countries, Iran will no longer exist. Gulf states have condemned Iranian attacks on Kuwait and Bahrain. Sky's Adam Parsons says each side wants to appear to be on the front foot.
5: Remember, there is a memorandum of understanding between the US and Iran. But then what we've seen is this pattern where effectively, neither side wants to be seen to not be on the front foot.
2: France's transport minister has described a skydiver's plane crash in Nancy as a terrible tragedy. All 11 people on board were killed, including the pilot, instructors and students, some of whom had been bought the experience as a gift. Yves Seguy, the area's top local official, speaking with an interpreter, said residents nearby heard a big boom as the plane came down.
6: Although this was a normal activity for a skydiving club, the aircraft, which was carrying 11 people, crashed suddenly in the immediate vicinity of the airfield. There are 11 victims at this stage and no bystanders have been injured.
2: And that's your latest news update at 4 minutes past seven.
7: And in sport, Louth will face Mayo and Dublin will lock horns with Kerry in the All-Ireland Football Championship semi-finals. The Wee County booked their place this afternoon with a 27 points to 218 win over Monaghan. They had to play most of that game, a man down following an early red card for Oisín McGorman. Dublin, meanwhile, came from behind to see off Galway 125 to 121. Con O'Callaghan's penalty in the last 10 10 minutes proved crucial for Ger Brennan's side. The semi-finals will take place on the 11th and 12th of July. Galway and Cork are straight through to the All-Ireland Senior Camogie Championship semi-finals after home wins this afternoon. Defending champions Galway ease past Tipperary 3-17 to 15 points. Cork completed a perfect group campaign with a 1-13 to 10 points victory over Waterford. Tipperary and Waterford will now go into next week's quarter-finals at Croke Park, where they face either Kilkenny or Clare. In soccer, the World Cup knockout stages get underway tonight, with South Africa taking on the co-host Canada for a place in the last 16. Both nations have reached this stage of the tournament for the first time. Kick-off tonight in LA is at 8 o'clock. In cricket, Ireland have created more history by beating India for the second time in a week. It was a tight finish at Stormont, a one-run victory for the hosts, who had never beaten India up until Friday and now have a T20 series win over the tourists. Ireland had finished 154 for 8. India could only manage 153 for 9 in response. And in racing, Benvenuto Cellini bounced back from his Epsom disappointment to win the Irish Derby at the Curra this afternoon. Ryan Moore guided the Aidan O'Brien train favourite to victory following a length and three quarters clear of stablemate Christmas Day, and Pierre Bonnard completing a Ballydoyle 1-2-3 finish. The success was O'Brien's 18th Irish Derby triumph. That's your latest news and sports update. I'm Daniel Pitcher at 6 minutes past seven.
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Folgerette go tread on the bay, and that was the brilliant Sharon Shannon, or Dr. Sharon Shannon, with her own compositions, Daddy Shannon's Jig and the Bella Canna Polka. And a huge congratulations to Sharon, because she received an honorary degree from Trinity College last week. And I'm going to play that especially for the birthday boy, Albin Carney. We had some brilliant tunes in Ward's in Salt Hill on last Sunday, celebrating Albin's birthday, and indeed he brought some wonderful musicians together, and we had a great evening's entertainment of storytelling and music and song. So happy birthday to Albin, and we look forward to the next one. So there you go. Okay, time for a tune from Frankie Gavin. We've got Hornpipes, the Glen Bay Hornpipe, and O'Donnell's.

the Glenbeigh Hornpipe and O'Donnells from Frankie Gavin and Catherine McHugh from their album Perth Erin. And indeed, Frankie and Catherine are busy gigging up and down the country. And as recently as Friday night, last they played in the Crane Bar, Galway. And I was sorry to miss it, and I'd say it was an absolutely mighty night altogether. Now, Frankie, Sharon Shannon, Mike McGoldrick and Jim Murray recorded an album called Tunes, and I love this track. It's the Capitagal Shuffle, Jim Donoghue's and the Abbey Reel. Here we go.

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7: Kiol Intakin Shin from Sharon Shannon, Frankie Gavin, Mike McGoldrick and Jim Murray. And indeed, Mike McGoldrick is heading to Belfast. He will be playing at the Belfast Tradfest, which is taking place between the 26th of July to August the 2nd. And indeed, for some session news, on Friday nights, you will get tunes in the Village Inn in Kilcrease. They always have some wonderful sessions taking place there. And also on the Sunday evenings in Paddy Burke's and Clarenbridge, there's a session which is being hosted by Sean Claffey and Martin Tully. Okay, stay with me for the next part of the programme. We're going back with Dermot Byrne.

fiddle player from Donegal, Breach Harper. Dermot will be coming to Galway as part of the Arts Festival, and he will be joined by Kevin Burke, Noriana Kennedy and Jim Murray. And that will be an evening's performance. It's going to be on Thursday, the 16th of July. And he will also be coming back on the 25th of July, on the Saturday, the last of the traditional music showcases, which will be taking place. And he will also be joined by Jim Murray. The traditional music showcases are on the Thursday, Fridays and Saturdays of both weeks. And we're looking forward to playing on Friday the 17th. We have Liz Coleman and Áine McHugh on Thursday the 16th. On Friday, on Saturday, you have Maurice Lennon, Ciara Brennan and Chris Dawson. And then on the following week, starting on the 23rd of July, you have Gerry Hanley, Maureen Brown, Joe Skelton and Carl Hessian. On the Friday the 24th, you have Tara Connaughton and Leonard Barry. And then you have Dermot and Jim on the Saturday. That's way too much information, but you'll get it all on the website of the Galway Arts Festival. Okay, this is Blackbird from Seamus Agus Caoimhe Illarthán.

Fáilte go tread on the bay. They were JD's Untitled Mazurkas from the album Leag, which features Dermot Byrne on accordion. We also had Eamon Coyne and John Doyle. And on that track, we had the great

Oran, all in on chin, O'Shamus agus Cuiva Ilaharta Blackbird. And indeed, they are collaborating with the Contempo Quartet and they will be performing in St. Nicholas's Church on Thursday, the 23rd of July. They will be featuring Stolen Hearts by Bill Whelan and new arrangements of Shano songs by Matthew Beryl. So that's St. Nicholas's Church on Thursday, 23rd of July. Just check out the Arts Festival, Galway International Arts Festival website. Okay, back to Dermot Byrne. These are Jarrag's Reels.

0: And you just heard two wonderful musicians there. We had Matt Malloy on flute and John Carty on fiddle from their album Out of the Ashes, and they play so well together. Just gorgeous altogether. And that track was called The Green Fields of Glentown. And of course, just before that, you had Dermot Byrne with Jarrog's Reels. Okay, stay with me for the next part of the programme. We will be coming back with Ringo McDonagh's and the Taylor Small.
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Culture Ash, we just had Ringo McDonough's and the Taylor Small from Mick Keneally on fiddle, David Munnelly on accordion, and it's from their album Old School, which they released about 6 weeks ago. It's a brilliant album, and it also features Oireann All In from Catriona Ní Chéanáin. So check that out. It's available on Bandcamp and it's called Old School. Okay, time for another song. This time I'm going to sing, or I'm not going to sing, I'm going to play a song from Seamus O'Beglich. This is a great song called The Lochtay Boat Song.

The Lochte Boat Song and that arrangement gets me absolutely every time. The brilliant singing of Seamus O'Begley and also the wonderful, empathetic guitar playing from Tim Eady. And that's on the album, The Bold Kerryman. And I'm going to take another track from Seamus. This time it's with Steve Cooney and it's from the album Mehel. We've got Shoal the Vaux, Biddy from Sligo, Kyol Awala, and Oro Buchalin. So enjoy.

Cool. Launch of Fanya Van Chain, O'Shamus Begley, August Steve Cooney. And I've hoped you have enjoyed all the tunes we have played for you this evening. And I can't believe we are running out of time. A big thank you here to Connor on Sound. We won't be here next week because we are heading to Croke Park. But we will be back the following Sunday with lots more tunes for you. We are leaving you with Single Jigs and Light Jigs from Cathal Hayden, Mark Mohan, Brian McGrath, and I hope you enjoy them. So until next time, this is Maureen Fahey saying Slán agus beannacht.

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2: At 8, good evening, I'm Tina Gates. A state apology will be made to the victims of Bill Keneally next month. The confirmation comes just over a week after the convicted paedophile's death, Ellen Butler reports.
3: Before his death, at the age of 75, former basketball coach Bill Keneally had been serving an almost 19-year sentence at the Midlands prison for sexually abusing young boys in Waterford between the 1970s and the 1990s. Earlier this month, a commission of investigation found a number of state agencies had not properly responded to or investigated complaints regarding Keneally. It also described the Garda response as a clear and serious dereliction of duty, even by the standards of the time, prompting survivors to call for a state apology. Today, those calls have been answered. Justice Minister Jim O'Callaghan has confirmed an official state apology will be made to the victims on Tuesday the 14th of July, which is hoped will bring some comfort to those affected by Keneally's crimes.
2: More than 250 people attended a vigil at the site of the Bessborough former mother and baby homes in Cork this afternoon. They were remembering the women and children who died while resident at the home between 1922 and 1998 and vowing to fight plans for a housing development on the grounds. Planning permission's been granted for 140 apartments on the site, but appeals against that decision are due to be decided next month. Donal O'Keefe's a reporter for the Irish Examiner and the Echo. He was there today and has been following the background to the objections against the development.
4: In 2021, the Mother and Baby Homes Commission reported that 923 child deaths had occurred relating to Bessborough. That is, babies who were born there and who either died there or died shortly after transfer from Bessborough. And the commission concluded that with burial records existing for only 64 of those children, it was, quote, highly likely that some of those babies are buried on the institution's grounds.
2: A cyclist who was seriously injured in a collision with a car in County Kilkenny on Wednesday evening has died in hospital. The man in his 30s was injured on the Tullerone Road at Loch McCask and was initially taken to St Luke's Hospital before being transferred to Beaumont in Dublin, where he died yesterday. Gardaí are continuing to investigate and are appealing for witnesses or dashcam footage from the area between 5 and 6pm on Wednesday evening. 4 days after the devastating earthquakes in Venezuela, rescuers have found a baby and an 11-year-old boy alive. There's growing pressure on the government, with residents accusing authorities of an inadequate response. More than 1,400 people have died and well over 50,000 remain unaccounted for. Carol Bassam from the International Medical Corps says survivors need urgent medical care, clean water and shelter.
5: What we are experiencing and we're witnessing is quite devastating. Search and rescue operations are still ongoing. Hospitals are overwhelmed. Families are still waiting for news of missing loved ones. The needs are enormous and they're changing by the hour.
2: France's transport minister has described a skydiver's plane crash in Nancy as a terrible tragedy. All 11 people on board were killed, including the pilot, instructors and students, some of whom had been bought the experience as a gift. Yves Sagri is the area's top local official. Speaking with an interpreter, he said residents nearby had heard a big boom as the plane came down.
6: Although this was a normal activity for a skydiving club, the aircraft, which was carrying 11 people, crashed suddenly in the immediate vicinity of the airfield. There are 11 victims at this stage and no bystanders have been injured.
2: Australia is further cracking down on social media companies 6 months after introducing a ban for under-16s. It's doubling the maximum penalty for breaching the rules and is also forcing social media firms to provide evidence of steps they've taken to comply with the ban. And that's your latest news update at 4 minutes past eight.
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9: The Galway footballer's season comes to an end with defeat in the All-Ireland quarter-final to Dublin at Croke Park this afternoon. The Galway Camogie team are into the All-Ireland semi-final after defeating Tipperary as well this afternoon. Galway United women into the All-Ireland Cup final after a dramatic penalty shootout victory over Piemont United. And Galway United men defeated away to Shamrock Rovers. Good evening and you're welcome to the Full-Time Whistle with myself, Sean Carley, on this Sunday evening as Galway bow out of the All-Ireland Senior Football Championship. We're going to take a look back at the key moments of that contest this afternoon to start the show with our commentary team of Ollie Turner and Garrett Bradshaw.
10: Shane Walsh now having a run at the defender. He's in a goal. Walsh shoots. Yeah. Oh, and he gets a hand on. It's a goal.
11: That man Mahar
10: flicks it to the net. Walsh's effort was blocked, but the captain didn't give up on it. And he fly kicks the ball into the back of the net. The Salt Hill man has raised the green flag. And Galway are in front by 120-17.
11: Yeah, and you have to say, we said at half time that 14-13, it was a fair reflection in the game. Right now, 120-17 is also a fair reflection in the game. Galway's got it so right since they come over at half-time. Their energy levels have been up tactically in terms of their restarts, particularly the defensive restarts from the Dublin ones, have been excellent. And the Dublin at sixes and sevens, particularly out around the middle of the pitch.
10: And Galway really are in trouble. There looked like a foul. No references play on. Dublin win it. And they've got a man over on the side. An opportunity now for Dublin to get an equalising goal. A pull to the ground. There'll be a black card against Liam Sill.
11: Yeah,
10: and Galway will end up playing the last 10 minutes of this game. It's a penalty.
11: Jeez, I'm not sure there was a man back to Fiali. But it was inside the 13-yard line, I'm not so sure. No, it wasn't, and it wasn't. There was a Galway man between the Dublin player and the goal. The technicality rule, I'm not so sure, Jonathan. I'm looking over at you.
12: No.
11: I think David Goff has made too quick a call there. He had his black card out without any consultation.
10: Con O'Callaghan against Conor Gleeson with a penalty. This to bring the Dobbs level, and then they'll have an extra man for the last 10 minutes. O'Callaghan with the penalty. Gleeson stands up and gets a save. It's in the net. Dublin get the goal. We're level. 120 apiece.
11: Where's your Hawkeye now? Do you think across the line, Ollie?
10: He went to Gleeson's left. He got a big hand on it, but couldn't keep it out. The keeper got a right hand on it, but the ball spun over into the back of the net.
11: In fairness, it was a brilliant stop. He did get a great hand to it, and it just spun in. Did well to react. Oh, look,
10: this is a monster kick. From the left foot, right-hand side, for a two-pointer, Shane Walsh. Strikes it up. Strikes it back off the upright. Who's awake this time? It's Comer. Comer blocked down. Who's there for the rebound? Finnerty blocked down. Still the ball is there for Galway. Walsh picks it up and off the left. Walsh chops it up and over the bar. We get one out of it. In Dublin now go for a two-pointer. The shot from Niall Scully. As he drops it up and over the bar.
11: What an influence he's having, Colin. Too much of an influence, you have to say. You can type against someone like Johnny McGrane. Fresh legs. Get him to nail Niall Scully for the last 5 minutes. Especially when you're trying to defend a man down.
10: But Dublin have possession, and that's the key part. As McGarry burrows his way through. On the shoulder, he's got Pascal. Can he get back onto the right? Is there a block coming from Maher? There isn't, because the shot has gone over the bar from Colin Pascal. And Dublin have suddenly put a little bit of daylight between them as they lead by 123-121. The stopwatch tells us 66 have gone. Dublin win the kick out. Drive it forward to Scully. Scully plays it across. Brandon Dublin have an extra man. This could be curtains for Galway. Surely it's the lead. Up and over the bar. Four between them. Good night, Irene. Dublin are home and host. And they'll be into the All-Ireland semi-finals with just over a minute to go.
9: And that was the, I suppose, the highlights from the dramatic second half at Croke Park this afternoon as Galway were defeated by the Dubs to bring their championship campaign to an end. We will get the full reaction and report from that in a moment. But of course, we will go to the results of the weekend. We'll start with those All-Ireland Senior Football Championship quarterfinals and that result for Galway this afternoon. 125-121, they were defeated by Dublin. Loud beat Monaghan as well this afternoon at GAHQ, 27-218, while Mayo beat Cork yesterday. 23-18. Kerry 2-25, Tyrone 27. Arguably the game of the weekend as well that came last night. So the semi-final pairings for the All-Ireland Senior Football Championship are set. Mayo will take on Louth and Dublin will face Kerry. And plenty to be taken from that draw as well. Mayo and Louth, obviously quite a novel pairing. Maybe not so much Mayo regulars, but definitely for Louth, their greatest Croke Park day in 50 years this afternoon. They are back in an All-Ireland Championship semi-final. They were will relish the challenge. And Dublin versus Kerry, well, it speaks for itself. We're going to go to the All-Ireland Senior Camogie Championship Round 3. Galway 3-17, Tipperary 15 points. Cork 1-13, Waterford 10 points. Limerick 3-12, Dublin 1-18. Kilkenny 1-12, Wexford 1-7. Clare 16 points, Offaly 1-8. So that means Galway comes second in their group and they're into the semi-finals on the weekend of July the 28th. The quarter-final draw takes place tomorrow morning and Galway will face one of those quarter-final winning sides. The quarter-finals take place next weekend. In local action now, the Galway GAA Division 1 Hurling League, Sarsfields 129, Loughrea 16 points, Ormore Mary 317, Ballygar 118, Lee Mellows 222, Kilmer Daly 411, Athenry 323, St Thomas's 14 points. In Group 2, Clarenbridge 322, Portumna 216, and Castlegar 222, Tommy Larkins 216. And in the Galway GAA Division 2 Hurling League, Carmore 21 points, Ahascrofona 19 points, Kilmer 316, Gort 118, Mullia 421, Skahana Mount Ballymailot 225, and in Group 2, Tina Abiginari 116, Meelic Aircourt 18, and Kilkenairn 116, Kinvara 38. In soccer, the League of Ireland Men's Premier Division, Galway United defeated at Tallaght Stadium by Shamrock Rovers. We'll have more on that later on, but they fell 3-1 on Friday night. Derry City 2, Derry United 0, Dundalk 2, Waterford 3, Bohemians 2, St Patrick's Athletic 0, and Sligo Rovers 2, Shelburne 2. And finally, the Women's All-Ireland Cup semi-finals. Galway United and Piemont, a late goal from Anna McGaugh. We'll hear all about it later on with Phil Trill and James Doyle. But a late goal from Anna McGaugh sent the game to a penalty shootout, which Galway United won on 5-3 on penalties to set up a final meeting with Shelburne. They beat Bohemians 4-0 at Tocca Park yesterday afternoon. And that means Tocca Park it is for the final. Galway against Shells, Saturday, July 18th at 7:35 p.m. But as I said, we're going to go back to Croke Park this afternoon. We're going to get the report on Galway's quarter-final clash with Dublin by Ollie Turner.
12: Galway were beaten by Dublin by 4 points in the All-Ireland Senior Football quarter-final in Croke Park today. The final scoreline of 125 to 121 to the Dubs doesn't tell half the story of a dramatic afternoon where the game flowed from end to end. Dublin led at half-time by 14 points to 13, but a really strong third quarter from Galway, copper fastened by a brilliant goal by John Maher on 55 minutes, had Galway 6 points up. Amazingly, in the last 15 minutes, Dublin outscored Galway by 1-8 to a point to ultimately prevail. But there were so many talking points and turning points in a fixture that really was top class from beginning to end. Galway began with Rob Finnerty getting an early score alongside Cian Darcy, only for Dublin to answer back with Cormac Costlow and Conor Callaghan. And it was to be tit for tat right throughout the game. Paddy Small and Rob Finnerty swapped two-pointers. Cian Darcy and Niall Scully did likewise, before a Paul Conroy two-pointer towards the end of the first half meant that Dublin only led by 14 points to 13 at half-time, despite having seven wides and much more of the possession. The expected onslaught from Galway in the second half then materialised, and a brilliant third quarter, started off by a Rob Finnerty two-pointer, meant that Galway added further scores from Killian McDade and Finian O'Leary to lead 17-14 just 10 minutes into the second half. A Cullen Baskell two-pointer pulled Dublin back within one, but then Galway went on their burst with Cian Darcy and Keane Molloy getting good scores from play. Molloy with a brace either side of a Conor Callaghan free, before John Maher flicked the ball to the net with the hand after a great run and shot from Shane Walsh was blocked. At 120 to 17 points and 55 minutes on the clock, the Galway fans were dreaming of an All-Ireland semi-final, but it was all to be dashed very quickly. Almost within 4 minutes, Dublin had got the goal wiped out with points from Conor Callaghan and in between one from Paddy Small. And then came the big turning point as Dublin launched a counter-attack after Galway gave away possession. Liam Silk was forced to drag a Dublin forward to the floor. Referee David Goff not alone issued a black card to the Curraghfin man, but also deemed that he was a last man, denying a goal scoring opportunity, and gave a penalty which was just about converted by Conor Callaghan despite the great efforts of Conor Gleeson to keep it out. That had Dublin level at 120 apiece and still 10 minutes to go, and with the extra man the Dubs drove for home. Scores from Niall Scully with a two pointer, Cullen Baskell, Conor Callaghan and some Sean Guyden saw Dublin ease to victory 125 to 121 as Galway were left with even more regrets at the end of a disappointing championship where Roscommon won the Connacht title, and now they've been knocked out of the race for Sam by Dublin, who march on to the last four. The final scoreline from Croke Park in the All-Ireland quarter-final, Dublin 125, Galway 121. Ollie Turner for Galway Bay FM Sport.
9: And let's hear what the Galway senior football manager Pádraig Joyce had to say after the game. He was speaking to Galway Bay FM's Jonathan Higgins and the assembled media.
13: Don't know that they find another gear. I think they were helped find another gear as well along the way with some poor decisions that was given out there. We were six up. We'd have Shane won a throw-in goal. He gets dragged to the ground by three lads and no free given. We then come back and we have an advantage on a two-pointer that John Maher catches inside this big square, and he's clearly pulled to the ground from what I can see. And the free is not given because the referee told the linesman that it wasn't a foul, so we'll go back for the two-pointer free. So, yeah, not taken away from what Dublin did at the end there. And we can put a bit of blame on ourselves to score only once. We were six up to lose by four, so we're outscored 11 points to whatever one to us in the end there. So, the penalty was, was it a foul? We probably had another man inside. He says a clear black card, so we probably can't argue too much with that. But definitely there were some decisions there that I found baffling.
14: And we saw Killian McDade have when he was taken off, or he had to be forced off in the Connacht final, have a big loss to your side. You took him off there in the second half. Was that an injury or was that a tactical decision?
13: It wasn't an injury, no. It's just not a scores came down that side. It's the energy. Energy wasn't there today from certain players, and we had to put a bit of freshness into the team, Jonathan.
14: And what do you put that down to then, I suppose, decisions then, like you talked about the refereeing decision, but from your own point of view, not to find that wind when you were six up?
13: Yeah, look, again, I'm not... We have to own the defeat, which I'll do, and the players will do. Like we, there's a lot of stuff in the game didn't go right for us. We didn't get our hands on enough ball from kickouts. Everyone knows that, but we had chances then as well. We had a few bad wides. Our efficiency overall was quite good, but we just didn't see the game out. It was six up. We should have pushed on more and got scores. We didn't do it. So, and we paid the ultimate price at the end of it.
15: Just on the kickout part, what do you think that they did differently that probably they wouldn't
13: pick up? Actually, it's not that they do a whole pile differently. It's just the momentum of the teams get purple patches. We can't dominate the game for a long full half, like, so teams are going to get a bit of momentum around the place, and like even for their goal, there's a ball on the ground that we went for, just broke the wrong way, it lasted and then it goes inside. So the small little things, it's just trying to break that momentum. It's really hard to turn it around when it's going against you.
15: Yeah, hitting the post three times in the second half as well, and I suppose those few decisions, that's probably the biggest takeaway for you, is it?
13: Yeah, well look, it's a few things. Yeah, there's always, you need a bit of luck along the way as well, but you can put it down to execution or efficiency, but we did hit the post three times. Yeah.
15: And where are you going to look at now, I suppose, in the view since for yourselves? It's just point, I suppose, you haven't been able to influence the All-Ireland series like you would have liked to, and probably knowing that you can. Where does that start?
13: Look, to start with the game today, we reviewed the game up the year up along. We thought we were coming in quite fresh from the game, and people might say we weren't tested, but look, I think we were in good shape. We were okay. Sean Kelly was a monumental loss to us, got a shoulder injury during the week, couldn't play, so he was a big loss. He's one of our inspirational leaders there, so there's a few little things went against us, so look, no complaints. We have to give Dublin credit. When the game was there to be won, they took it by the scruff of the neck and they won the game. So again, look, at best luck to him going forward.
16: Or did you feel the team was undercooked in any way, having had less games?
13: I don't think so, Colin. Well, this time last year we were coming here and we were wrecked from travelling three long journeys. So look, there's always a different angle to look at it, both sides. But the lads have trained really well. They've been just fresh. Just some lads, some individuals didn't perform to the level that they can today. There's no doubt about that. But we were still hanging in the game there, to go six up with 15 to go. It's our own. It's all in ourselves. We didn't see it out. Hard to know exactly what it was. There's a few decisions. A few things gone against us. But look, we have to take it on the chin and move on.
16: Would you take issue with the award of the penalty? Would you take issue with
13: which penalty? The one that was given to Dublin?
16: Yes.
13: Hard to know from where I was from. I thought an extra body inside covering that, but David deemed it a penalty, so I can't dispute that. But I would take issue with the other one that John Maher didn't get, because I don't know what he thought was John Maher fouled. Did you think he was fouled? Because even you on the seventh floor, did you think he was pulled to the ground? Did you think John Maher was pulled to the ground for that? Looked at you. So I thought the same from the sideline. So that's a frustrating one.
17: That was the Galway senior football manager, Pádraig Joyce, as his side bowed out of the championship this afternoon. Going to hear what the Dublin manager had to say. Here is Ger Brennan.
18: Again, very pleased to be still in the competition. Obviously, the draw has been made. But coming into the match this weekend, similar to the last couple of games, we just wanted to be in with a shout going down the home stretch of the 70 and give ourselves a chance, and thankfully we were. The first half was probably ebb and flow. Both teams had enough possession. We were probably poor defensively at times in the first half and gave too much space to the likes of Rob Fernandy and Paul Conroy. That's lovely 2-pointer he kicked at the end of half time. But looking to the third quarter, whatever Pádraig Joyce said to them in the dressing room, seemed to work. They just Galway came out all guns blazing. They pressed everywhere, turned us over, created multiple opportunities. They got a stranglehold in our kickouts and did a bit better on their own. And we were certainly under pressure and up against it. But credit to our guys and the fellas we brought in too, and the whole panel and the work that's been going in the last week as well. It was a quick turnaround with the match last week, a lot of work goes into it, but credit to the guys that finished on the pitch today. Nobody panicked, and we won, and we're in the mix for next week.
14: The 3 points just after John Maher had scored, that was probably the icing on the cake, if you want to call it, from the Galway purple patch. You cancel out the goal straight away, and then it's the big incident with the black card and the penalty. But I suppose your big players stood up tall then between then and the remainder of the game.
18: Yeah, they did, and I know I'm on the record of saying the challenge as a new management and a new squad is to find that blend between the experience and skill set of the more experienced guys, and blending that with the youthfulness, energetic, almost freedom that comes with being a new guy into the panel. And I thought all the fellas we brought in today, they really put in a huge shift. But again, I have to just acknowledge the work of the whole panel. There's 39 fellas in the panel, a few fellas with long-term injuries, but the amount of work that went in behind the scenes over the last 7 days was second to none, and that performance and that win today is a credit to all those guys.
14: And you have the semi-final draws being made there now. It's a huge one, isn't it? There's no disguising that. Kerry in an All-Ireland semi-final.
18: Yeah, and look, we're just, again, delighted to be in the draw. We knew we couldn't, obviously, face Loud, well done to Loud, and a fine win over Monaghan too, with a man down for the majority of the game, so that's a huge win for Loud. And again, ourselves, yeah, look, we're just in the draw. There's probably large aspects of our performance today that we'll have to tidy up on. Going into the semi-final, Kerry are obviously defending champions. They've found a run of form and vein of form themselves, and they're quite dominant down in Killarney a couple of weeks ago against Armagh, and they certainly pushed on since then. I would have watched the game on the television yesterday, and a fine game of football. Tyrone just kept pushing, they never gave up, and I guess Kerry's just maybe experience and know-how got them over the line going down the home stretch.
17: Yeah, so certainly an interesting semi-final pairing there. Kerry taking on Dublin, Mayo taking on Louth. We're going to take a quick commercial break. We'll be back with the rest of the Football Championship quarter-finals of the weekend. We were looking at Galway and their Camogie victory this afternoon, which sees them book their spot in the All-Ireland semi-final.
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2: Andrew, welcome back to the programme. We're going to be taking a look at the rest of the Football Championship quarter-final action of the weekend. We're going to start with the game that took place at Croke Park this afternoon and turned into an absolute thriller. Loud coming from behind to defeat Monaghan despite having a player sent off early in the game. Jonathan Higgins has a report of the game.
3: It's full-time at Croke Park in the first of today's All-Ireland quarter-finals, where Louth have defeated Monaghan by 27 points to 218. Louth were dealt a couple of hammer blows in the opening half, a goal from Mushi McGorman and an early red card to Sean Callan. Despite this, they led at the interval by 2 points after a late orange flag from Kieran Downey. Louth started the second half impressively, continuing to keep the scoreboard moving. Monaghan scored their second goal in the 54th minute, Stephen O'Hanlon, who created the opening goal, punching to the net. Loud, though, led by super sub Kieran Byrne, rallied hard and have qualified for the first All-Ireland semi-final since 1957. Remarkable stuff from the wee county. Full-time score, Louth 27 points, Monaghan 218.
2: 1957, certainly a long gap since Louth were in an All-Ireland semi-final. They're going to certainly enjoy that occasion against Mayo in a few weeks' time. The other quarter-final took place late last night. Tyrone taking on Kerry. It was an absolute thriller. Back to Jonathan.
3: It's all over in Croke Park in the second of the All-Ireland Football quarterfinals, where Kerry have defeated Tyrone by 225 to 27 points. The second of today's games in GHQ was an end-to-end thriller, but despite the best efforts of Tyrone, the All-Ireland champions did enough to secure a place in the semi-finals. Aided by a 20-minute goal from David Clifford, a beautiful finish in the top left-hand corner, Kerry led by 2 points at the interval. Tyrone had some big performances in the second half, none more so than substitute Darren McCurry, who finished with 10 points. Tyrone, a number of times, reduced the deficit to the minimum, including with 50 seconds to go. Kerry, though, with all their glittering attack and firepower, always kept their noses in front and wrapped things up in style with the goal from Amarin Henrich right on the hooter. Full-time score, Kerry 225, Tyrone 27 points.
2: Let's hear what the Kerry manager Jack O'Connor had to say. He was speaking to Radio Kerry after the game.
4: Jack, you're sitting down in front of me. I think every zap of energy in you, players, supporters alike, was taken out there today. What a test by Tyrone.
5: Yeah, unbelievable, Timmy. I mean, we expected that. We thought, you know, these are a well-coached team, a team of really good footballers. Very efficient with the ball. Every time they counter-attacked, looked like they were going to score. And, you know, they took all our experience and all our heart and nerve there to eke out a win.
4: And it was a funny old game in the sense we thought that after that David Clifford goal, it was similar to Armagh last, where you could settle into the game, but Tyrone didn't let you settle and go straight into halftime with a 2-point lead. You knew there was going to be an uphill battle in the second half, Jack.
5: Yeah, unbelievable. Even in the second half, Timmy, there was times we looked like we, you know, we were going to pull away. We had a great goal chance and we butchered it. And, you know, that was giving them heart and deflating us a little bit. So it was some battle, Timmy. And I tell you now, there'll be a lot of sore bodies for the rest of the week.
4: Absolutely. Time to recover. One thing, and you mentioned Si in the press conference, Jack. Shane Murphy, right from the outset today, his kickouts were absolutely beautiful, out into the Cusick stand side, down the centre at times. A massive, massive performance by a man that maybe early in the season, maybe came in for criticism, but the last three games, he's been outstanding, and was part of Kerry's success today. It was built on that.
5: Oh yeah, huge performance from him, Timmy. I mean, it's something like 26 out of 30 kickouts. That's massive. That's huge. And I mean, just as well, because Tyrone were very efficient when they got the ball, and they'd have punished us if they won even two or three more of those kickouts. But a lot of moving parts in it. Mark Shea, Sean O'Brien, they're vital men there, along with Joe and Dermot. And later on, we had great movement for kickouts later on, Timmy, when possession was vital. There was a couple who went out the Hogan stand side there, one to Jason and one to Armin Henry. They were crucial at the time because the ball was everything down at the end.
4: And it must be finished then, our ball retention.

0: and I suppose the one man you go to, your leader, no different to Seanie O'Shea, David Clifford, doing the right thing at the right time.
1: Unbelievably, yeah, David is just a great head, and you know, on young shoulders, and he knew what to do, take it into the corner, waste up the clock, and then at the right time slip it inside. So hats off to him all. We're delighted with him today.
0: And Jack, finally, 2 weeks, you need every minute of that 2 weeks.
1: We do, for sure, because the pile of sore bodies 3 weeks in a row, so they'd have a Willie Arden couple of days off to me.
0: Thank great you. Stuff, Jack. Well done again.
2: That was Jack O'Connor speaking after victory over Tyrone yesterday afternoon. They take on Dublin. What a blockbuster semi-final that is going to be. Going to move to the other quarter-final that we haven't mentioned. That was Cork against Mayo, the one that got the weekend underway. Jonathan Higgins is the full-time.
3: It's all over in Croke Park in the first of today's All-Ireland quarterfinals, where Mayo have defeated Cork by 23 points to 18. It's a huge win for Andy Smoran's side in GHQ, and one they fully deserved against a wasteful Cork sides. The sides were level at the break, a late Ryan O'Donoghue 2-point free for a Cork breach, tying up the sides. It was all about the Mayo firepower in the second half, with O'Donoghue outstanding. Darragh Byrne was red hot also, finishing with 8 points. From nearly exiting the championship last weekend to now qualifying for the semi-finals, it's been some week for Mayo. Full-time score in Croke Park, Mayo 23 points, Cork 18.
2: Let's hear what the Mayo manager Andy Moran said after the game. He was speaking to Jonathan and the Assembled Media.
4: Yeah, good opening. I was saying to people during the week that, like, I always thought this team was suited to Croke Park and the way it plays, because it's a completely different game. And but the answer I was giving to everyone, we'll know more at 6:30 on Saturday evening, and I just think the boys put in a really good workmanlike shift. I think they did really well, and we'd a bit of, I suppose, brilliance up front that kind of won us the game as well.
5: It's remarkable. It's quite the week. 20 minutes in, potentially last week in Castlebar, things might be looking a little bit hairy. Now you're through to the semi-finals. It's just an amazing journey for your side.
4: Amazing journey, but it all goes back to the Roscommon game and the week after it, and what Ryan, Darren and Jack did. Jack the captain, the boys, the two vice-captains, just pulled everyone together. They knew that wasn't our best that we could produce. We probably made a few mistakes leading into that game in terms of coaching, managing, stuff like that. So we took the hit for it, and we kind of moved on. But the lads have been just superb since. And they were superb before, but they've been really, really good since, yeah.
6: What did you do during the weekend? I mean,
4: nothing. genuinely, we did. What did we do? We played on Saturday. The boys do their own meetings then on Monday. We just did walkthroughs and stuff on Tuesday, and we train on Wednesday, and we come up here yesterday. So, like, you can do very, very little in the weeks in between, but that's the cost of losing a game, and you only have week on, week on.
6: From the outside, the defensive display seemed to be completely different today. What's your thoughts on that? Did you work on that during the week?
4: I think our defensive display actually after, 19 or 20 minutes the last day was actually very good. I think we won the rest of the game 19-6. So I think we're quite good at that, but the first 20-25 was just a bit hairy. So we're working, but we've really good defenders, Mike. Do you know, but we just need to get the structure and the format right. I think that's what we looked at more than anything.
5: You're looking for moments, Andy. Kobe, look, we all know the superstar that he is and he's going to be, but like, I think he scores after 28 seconds, but it's the one, the outside of the boot, 26 minutes in, outside of the boot in front of the hill, just an iconic score.
4: Yeah, he's just, like Ryan will back me up on this, he's just the most humble young fella. You wouldn't even know he's around the place when he's there. I think Jordan has him under in the headlock half the time, but no, he's just a really, really good kid. And like, if Colin McDonald's out kicking in cross line at tomorrow and someone sees him, I wouldn't be surprised. You know, that's the sort of fella he is. He'll keep trying it on. He doesn't back away. You see him for the goal chance the last minute. You know, as a manager, you're thinking, this fella's 18, he's not going to fist this over the bar, you know. So he wanted the goal, and he's 18 years of age, but he's just a great kid, and coming from a great family, and it was a great sport.
2: Yeah, certainly a good weekend for Mayo. And as Jonathan alluded to, they were on the verge of a championship exit last weekend when they were playing Meath, but now they've booked their place in an All-Ireland semi-final for the first time in a few years. We are going to change our focus now to Camogie, and the Galway team were taking on Tipperary this afternoon. They knew if they won the game, they would likely book their place in an All-Ireland semi-final. Here's Tommy Devan with the match report.
7: Galway 3 goals and 17 points, Tipperary 15 points. Galway's victory over Tipperary sees Cahill-Murray's side qualify for an All-Ireland semi-final in 4 weeks' time after this wonderful victory played in Kinney Park earlier today. Tipperary got the opening score of the game, but Galway hit for two scores, major scores in the third and fourth minute, both from Sarsfield's Caoimhe Kelly. A wonderful point was followed by a brilliant goal by Caoimhe on the fourth minute that put Galway 1-1 to a point ahead. Emma McGrath was keeping Tipperary in the contest, but Niamh Ireland fired over her first point on the ninth minute to give Galway a 3-point advantage. There was 2 points between the sides with 10 minutes to go to half time, but then Caoimhe Kelly got another point, bringing her tally to 1 goal and 3 points before Niamh McPeak finished off a wonderful move to rifle the ball to the back of the net that had Galway 2-5 to 5 ahead. Carrie Dolan then got her second point of the afternoon on 26 minutes and Galway led by 2-6 to 5 points. But Lucy Purcell and 2 from Emma McGrath reduced the deficit before the half-time whistle before Ailish O'Reilly had time to get her opening score of the contest to leave Galway 278 points ahead at the interval. Galway started the second half in lightning fashion. Carrie Dolan with 3 points in the opening 6 minutes had Galway 210 to 8 points ahead before Niamh McPeak got in behind the Tipperary defence to rifle home goal number 3 and Galway were in cruise control, leading 310 to 8 points. Carrie Dolan added another point shortly later to stretch the lead before McGrath struck back for Tipperary. Aoife Donoghue got her opening score of the game 10 minutes into the second half as Galway led comfortably 312 to 9 points. In fairness to Tipperary, they relied on Niamh McGrath and she responded in a 9 minute spell with 3 points to bring the deficit back to 9, 312 to 12 points. But Carrie Dolan and wonderful cornerback Rachel Hanafy responded with 2 points in 2 minutes for Galway to stretch their lead to 314 to 12 points. McGrath hit her 10th point of the contest 4 minutes before the end of normal time to reduce it to 314 to 13 points. But Aoife Donoghue with her second and substitute Mairéad Dillon fired over, stretching Galway's lead to 316 to 13 points. Caoimhe Staicklem had 2 points either side of a Caoimhe Kelly late effort to leave the final scoreline Galway 317, Tipperary 15 points and another place in a semi-final for Galway in the 2026 Glen Dimplex All-Ireland Senior Championship. Galway had wonderful performances right throughout the park. Sarah Healy was solid in goal for Galway, while the full back line of Rachel Hanafy, Roisin Black and Dervla Higgins dealt admirably with what Tipperary threw at them. In the half back line, Katie Manning, Kira Hickey and Katie Ann Porter in particular were exceptional all through. Ali Heslin and Carrie Dolan worked tirelessly at midfield, while up front, Arnie Kane, Aoife Donoghue, Niamh Lyland, Ailish O'Reilly and Caoimhe Kelly all got on the score sheet. But the Galway BFM Player of the Match award goes for the second game in a row to Liam Mellow's Niamh McPeak, who was simply brilliant all day for Galway and finished with 2 crucial goals in the end. 4 weeks' time, Galway will play in an All-Ireland semi-final in Nolan Park in Kilkenny. But today, they did the business against Tipperary and recording a fine victory. The final score again from Kenny Park and Athenry. It finished Galway 3 goals and 17 points, Tipperary 15 points. Reporting for Galway BFM Sport, I'm Tommy Devan.
2: Let's move to the reaction of that victory now. Cathal Murray was speaking to Tommy after the game.
8: Yeah, delighted with that, to be honest with you. Listen, we talked about the performance, I suppose, all week. We talked about setting the tone, and in fairness, the first 10 minutes we really set the tone in that game. Playing against a really, really strong breeze and... to be honest, some of our best camogie in a long, long time in that first half. And listen, the second half then was all about managing it and all about continuing it. And we're delighted. Listen, I suppose, start of the year, your goal is always get to a semi-final. And, you know, we kind of, it's a six-sided turnaround for next week. I know we'd love to play in front of the hurlers. And, you know, that'd be nice too. But at the same time, you know, you want to just go straight through if you can. And we kind of give ourselves a lot to do after the Cork game, but 2 brilliant performances. And, we're delighted. We've... 3.5 weeks now, 4 week break, and listen, a few injuries need to be cleared up, and a few things we need to get right with that performance. But on the whole, really, really happy, and some fair person. That, you know, there's great characters and that great character in that group, and you know, our backs to the wall here 3 weeks ago, but we definitely answered them questions, and delighted to get today through to semi final.
9: You have a habit of turning things around as well. And it wasn't such a great start in the league, and we know what happened then. You went on and won that in the end, but I think the start today, and particularly in the first half, you know, you got 2 goal chances and you took them, and you know, goals, you know, they just give you momentum, don't they, in games?
8: Yeah, they do. Yeah, in fairness, I thought the interplay with the forwards was excellent, and really, really running off the shoulder. You know, a couple of excellent finishes, and a few players got chances today as well and really put up their hand, and that's always pleasing to see. So look, it's about using these 4 weeks now. It's we still have loads to improve on. You know, we're not getting carried away, still have a load of work to do, but really happy where we are. And as I said, look, at the goal is to get to the semi-final straight. We're there now, and it's a big 4 weeks ahead of us now. We have to really work hard, but delighted to be there.
2: Tommy also spoke to the Galway BFM Player of the Match, Niamh McPeak, after the game.
10: That was probably one of our targets at the start of the year, was get straight through to a semi-final. You know, we had a poor start to the championship against Cork. We would have been very disappointed in our home patch as well. So that was a big thing we went after today, a home game. We were happy with the Waterford game, but I suppose when we look back at it, we definitely had loads to improve on. You know, our first touch and stuff let us down at the time, and I think we improved on a lot of that today, but still lots to work on over the next few weeks.
9: Yeah, still a bit to work on, but great personally for two goals as well. Two great goals finished to the back of the net.
10: Yeah, but I suppose it's all with the forwards that are around you. You know, I think Ailish or Niamh Ireland, I don't know who gave me the ball for the first one. And the second one, Caoimhe Kelly could have easily taken it on herself, you know. So I was probably happy she gave it to me. But another day, she should take it on herself. But yeah, no, it was good to get it.
9: Carl talked about during the week about momentum and backing up the Waterford win with another win today, which would more or less guarantee you that semi-final place. It's great now to have a few weeks off and, you know, a bit of rest and recuperation and get ready for that semi-final.
10: Yeah, exactly. As I said, it was something that we probably targeted at the start of the year, was get straight through to a semi-final. You know, we'll take a few days off now and go back training, and we'll watch the quarterfinals next week and see who we come up against in the semi-final.
9: Well done, Niamh. Congratulations. I'll let you go. There's a lot of young girls and boys around here with hurls and markers getting ready for your autograph. Well done. Congratulations on the Galway BFM Player of the Match.
10: Thanks, Tommy.
2: So Galway into the All-Ireland semi-finals at the end of July at Nolan Park in Kilkenny. We're going to take our final break of the programme. We'll be back with all the soccer of the weekend.
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2: Welcome back to the programme. Let's turn our attention to soccer. Galway United went down 3-1 to Shamrock Rovers at Tallaght Stadium on Friday night. Jonathan Higgins was speaking to the Galway United manager John Caulfield after the game.
16: That's the whole thing. It's like when you come to, you know, top teams, that's what they're good at. They punish you if you make mistakes. And, you know, we worked really hard all week with a game plan, you know, how to nullify Rovers, we felt, and which is always difficult, but we felt that we could do that. And for 30 minutes, there was nothing in the match. They had one good period Rovers had after the water break where they put us under pressure, hit the post. But up to that, we had a few, I won't say, no clear chance, a few half chances, but there was nothing in the match. We'd done quite well and played quite well. But Cleve, Adam Brennan, I give him so much space in 3 minutes before halftime on two occasions, and then to have a free header inside the six-yard box. That's disappointing from a defensive point of view, because we can do better than that. And guys switched off, and probably just one or two, there was five or six switched off at key moments. So you're two down at halftime, made a few changes. Always feeling games, goals change games, you get one goal back, you're back in it. Glorious chance, a couple of minutes after the second half, Franz did brilliantly, turn your man inside out, but had to score, goal is mercy. And then, you know, it was one of those games where we were still in it. He had a volley over the crossbar, he had another one by the near post, all within 15 yards, all opportunities that he's well able to score with, you know, but at the moment he was snatching at them, and that was it. That was disappointing, because we just felt, to get one goal back, we have a chance. And then the third goal, look at, we're up in their box and we try a back heel instead of having a strike on goal, and they run the whole way and scored. So that's frustrating from that point of view. But you can never, you know, doubt the honesty endeavour of our team. But at the same time, we are being punished when you make silly mistakes.
17: Yeah, it was very much evidence tonight, wasn't it? Because
5: there wasn't a lot in the game, but you touched on a couple of moments and mistakes, and they break on break on you, and that's the difference ultimately, isn't it?
16: It is, and that is the difference. And look, that's where we're at, and at the same time, you know, we've got compliment on how we play this year, and you know, we create chances and play for, but ultimately, you know, we've given away soft goals, and you know, we've given away soft goals before this, and you have to defend your box. You have to defend cross into the box, and you know, do you want to go and play 11 behind the ball and just try and kill a game? You don't. You want to be more expansive, and there's more talent in our team. But at the same time, you give away goals like that, it's frustrating.
5: You have to build on things now. It's another difficult one to come, as they always seem to be. Pats away on Friday night.
16: Yeah, but every game is difficult. Every week, you have to be at it. And if you're at it, like we were last week, you win the match. If you're not at it, you make mistakes and give a top team like Rovers chances, they'll take them. And you know, it's tonight wouldn't define our season. It's just disappointing that we'd worked all week on certain things, and some of our players got a lot more room than we felt they should have got, and that was by guys switching off, not getting a cross covering, and but they're all human. That's the way it goes, and all you do is get back in on Sunday and prepare for next week.
2: Galway United back in action on Friday night away to St. Patrick's Athletic. Moving to the women's game now, Galway United were involved in a dramatic penalty shootout against Peamount United yesterday afternoon. James Doyle describes the action.
17: Yes, indeed. We've just had two penalties, one for Galway, Amanda McCullen. Cool, calm and collected, as you like, from the Galway United goalie. And then we had a penalty for Peamount substitution just coming on. In the last stages of the game, she ended up slotting the ball away. It is currently 1-1 Galway United. Next to step up here, pressure is on. It's Kate Thompson to step up for Galway and slots it into the bottom right hand corner. Easy as you like. Galway United take the lead 2-1. They went first, they opted first. Something you usually don't see in Amanda McQuillan, the goalkeeper, going up first, taking the penalty. It is now time for Peamount United. Sophie Byrne, this is fantastic today for Peamount, one of a number of amazing attackers that the Peas have in their locker. Very young team at Peamount, so definitely a lot of promise in the future. Sophie Byrne against Amanda McQuillan. Shudders, and that is a brilliant save from Amanda McQuillan. A goalie who knows what it's like to be on the winning end of a cup final, and is also on the losing end of a cup final, I believe, on penalties as well. So Galway United take the lead 2-1 on penalties. Sophie Byrne distraught, but Galway United delighted. Before Galway United, Amanda McQuillan hands the ball over. Emma Doherty, 7 goals in all competitions, 1 in the All-Ireland Cup, 6 in the Premier Division, the native from Donegal. And confidently as you like, 3 penalties, all in the exact same spot. The bottom right-hand corner seems to be proving. Lucky for Galway United, we've gone 3-1 up. Put the pressure back on Peamount. Aisling Spillane, the captain for Peamount. Yes, she can. Straight into the top left-hand corner for Peamount. That was an amazing penalty. Galway United 3, Peamount United 2. Lucy Jane Grant for Galway United. The defender steps up. And straight down the middle. That's a brilliant penalty for Galway United. Galway United 4, Peamount United 2. A little bit of luck needs to fall Galway United's way. They will reign victorious. Aoife O'Connor Murphy. And into the bottom left-hand corner. Galway United 4, Peamount United 3. Will Galway United make their third All-Ireland Cup final? Amanda McQuillan hands the ball to her teammate now. And it is the returnee, Niamh Farley. 4 Ireland caps for her. Former London City Lionesses midfielder, a Parma midfielder. Played at some very, very high levels in her career. Silence falls upon Moyne Villa. Farley strikes, and Galway United will be going to yet another All-Ireland Cup final. And it wasn't going all their own way today. They really, really were up against it. Peamount United were a credit to themselves, but Galway United dug deep. Put all the pressure on Peamount in the last couple of minutes. It prevailed. Alan McGough's chip equaliser put the game to penalties. And Amanda McQuillan, as ever, with an amazing save to put Galway United through to yet another All-Ireland Cup final. Full-time score here in Headford. Need to calm down after that one. Galway United 1, Peamount United 1. Galway United triumph 5-3 on penalties.
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18: Full time here in Headford, Galway United 1, Piemont United 1, Galway United triumph 5-3 on penalties. It was a nerve-wracking affair in the home away for home for Galway in Moyne Villa. It didn't start off all the way of the home side. Piemont United really firing back with a lot of confidence after losing 6-0 to Cork City last week. A team fired up under new management, new guidance in Albin Heise, who was the former United manager of Piemont, returning to his coaching roots. It was a brilliant goal for Sorcha Melia, getting herself her fifth goal in all competitions as the Peas went 1-0 up, had the better of the chances, but Galway United dominated the possession, but in the first half couldn't quite break down Piemont United sturdy defence, the likes of Aisling Spillane and of course Mary Phillips playing key roles for Piemont United. In the second half, Galway United started firing a little bit more going forward, started looking a bit more strong. Avian Costello looking amazing as ever, Emma Doherty throwing her weight about as well, but some inspired substitutions from Phil Trill and Adrian Cronin, throwing Anna McGough in for Niamh Cotter, really put pay to the difference. And Galway United were throwing everything they could at a Piemont side that looked to be answering the questions for Galway, but the last 15 minutes the pressure really paid off, and it was Anna McGough, as she did against Linfield, getting an equaliser this time, bringing the game to penalties. And it was Amanda McQuillan up first, as she always does, confidence ever oozing from the former Shells goalkeeper, slotting away first, and Galway slotted all five penalties away. She also saved a penalty as well. So for Galway United, a date now against Shelburne in Tolka Park for the FAI Cup final, the All-Ireland Cup final. And as for Galway United, they'll have to move to the FAI Cup as they will be playing Treaty United next week in Moyne Villa. The full time, we're here in Headford. Galway United 1, Piemont United 1, Galway United 5-3 on penalties.
2: Thanks a million for that, James. And as James mentioned, the All-Ireland Cup final will take place at Tolka Park on the 18th of July. That's a Saturday, a 7:35 kickoff on that evening. We're going to move to your reaction now, and it was Phil Trill, Galway United manager, speaking to James after the game.
19: Look, being honest, I thought when we scored, I thought it was coming for a while. I was a bit frustrated before we scored, being honest, because it was one of those games. But once we scored, I kind of had every faith in the players that we'd win the penalty shootout. I know it's an easy thing to say, but the group has a lot of quality and a lot of composure all the way throughout. And that's full credit, by the way, to the players, but also the coaching staff. Like to praise the likes of Laura and Costello there, bringing in breathing techniques and stuff like that, and just thinking outside the box. And that's probably the secret of our success, is we have a diverse staff that come in key moments and come up trumps in key moments. And they did again today, and likewise so did the players.
18: I mean, you mentioned the players there, and something I found really interesting is Galway United were good, but maybe going forward weren't creating the chances, the dangerous ones that definitely Piemont were. And then around the 70th-ish minute, you made a couple of subs, you emptied the bench, you brought in the likes of Anna McGough, who got the momentous equaliser. It felt like a winner. She's, you know, really getting a knack for this kind of stuff. It's not only the starting 11 that are playing their part for Galway United, it's all the players on the bench and all the wider squad as well that are playing the part. You must be really proud of your girls, because you're building such squad depth as well as fantastic players.
19: Yeah, look, I'm really proud of the whole club. You know, you look at, I've been here a while, like 2018, a new development is something I'm very proud of, and will stay with me, you know. And it can be a difficult thing, you know, but I just felt Anna would have the little knack for getting in the right place at the right time. Probably looking not to score two again. But really proud of the whole club, because we have a very aligned structure, you know. The 17s are very, very clear on what we want to do. The 23s are very clear on what we want to do. And you see that with them being on the bench, you know. Again, young Anna Conway, 15 years of age, on the bench. The important thing for me about youth development, and I'm going off on a tangent here, is that you give them opportunities when it matters. There's no point in giving players opportunities when the game is 8-0 up or 9-0 or anything like that. Now, I'd like to be in one of those games this year, please God. But you have to believe in them and show them that you have that faith in them. They have to experience the tension, they have to experience the relief as well, that they're part of it. And look, in general, we've really, really good squad depth, and there are players that haven't played massive amounts of minutes here at the moment as well. And that's something that probably we need as we go thick and deep into three competitions, hopefully, you know.
18: I mean, what was the kind of the thought process around the penalty shootout? Because Amanda McCullen stepped up first, took the penalty, slotted it into the bottom right hand corner. I mean, I think you said to me off air that she wanted to go first. Was that like, what was going through your head when she said that? Because was that agreed upon, or was it a bit like, okay, we need to think about this properly?
19: Look, the last penalty shootout in Tala when we won, I couldn't watch the penalties. I didn't have that. I was an emotional wreck because we'd given an awful lot in the game. Today's one, Adrian, the assistant manager, is also the head of our goalkeeping. He just turned to me and he goes, you might not like this one, but let's see. And all of a sudden I look and it's Amanda stepping up. She's a big character. Like, she's not afraid of failure. And that's one of the things I think that's been brought into the group this year is I don't think these ladies are afraid of failure. They're not playing with the fear. They're playing with a bit more of a confidence. And I think that set the tone for the penalty shootout. You know, I thought then she makes the save, but I thought our penalty takers took them really, really well. And again, that bravery and confidence, and, you know, I think she epitomises the stamp of it going first early on.
18: I mean, when you have a player like the quality of Niamh Farrelly to go up and take the winning penalty, I mean, you definitely would have been nervous. I mean, sure, I was as well, live on air. I was shaking all over the gaff, and I'm not even a Galway United fan. But when you have a player like Niamh Farrelly, who's even played for Ireland before, she's been in the Italian First Division as well as playing for London City Lionesses, when you have that experience stepping up to take the decisive penalty and obviously the winning penalty, that really must calm some of the nerves that you must have.
19: Yeah, it does. But it's also important to remember she's just human as well, you know. So, you know, they're accolades, and she's had a very, very good career and continues to progress. But also, you know, another day she could miss, but it's just, and I'm not saying she does, but in general, I think it's important to not lean too much on the pressure of it. It's great for us to have someone like Niamh again. And I say it's similar to Amanda. She's not afraid of failure. Far too often, I think, in times with Galway and Galway teams, I think we get a bit afraid of what's the unknown or what's outside. Or whereas, to be fair, from me, from Piemont, you know, has that bit more swagger and that bit more belief. And either way, she was going to hit the penalty well, and it was a case of whether the keeper was going to save it or not. And she could only control what she could. And have good faith. And as I said before, like, she's part of that leadership group for a very, very clear reason, and very much stood up today.
18: The date went Shells and the date in Tolka Park for the All-Ireland Cup final. Your initial thoughts on the draw being in Dublin rather than being in Galway?
19: Oh yeah, toss of a coin. We'll go up there, we'll give whatever we can. You know, we were in Tala the last time and had to beat Rovers in their home patch. Made it a bit sweeter, being honest. So yeah, we won't fear anybody. We can't have a fear. You know, we're in three cup finals in 4 years. We've waited a long time for these kind of big days, and it's important that we enjoy these big days when we're out there. So yeah, it doesn't matter whether it's Mine Villa or even DC Park, or, you know, wherever it is, we'll just give out and give our best, and I have every faith in we'll perform. And yeah, it's their home crowd, so like, I know it might be a couple of weeks away, but people need to start getting their calendars clear, and we need a good showing from Galway behind us.
2: Certainly looking forward to that one. And All-Ireland Cup final with Shelburne on the 18th of July, the Saturday at 5 p.m. To finish off the programme, James is also speaking to the penalty shootout hero, Amanda McCullen.
10: Yeah, first one for me, so really, really happy with that. I think for us as a team, we're quite a composed team, so I wasn't necessarily worried when people were stepping up to take penalties. And fair play to anyone that did step up to take penalty. Of course, that's not... it's not the best feeling in the world, but yeah, as I said, we're quite a composed team, had every confidence in all the girls.
18: What was said at halftime? Obviously, Galway United going in 1-0 down, probably the better team, but not creating the better chances. What was said between Phil Trill and Adrian Cronin at halftime? Because in the second half, particularly towards the end, you were fantastic and really put the pressure on Piemont.
10: Yeah, I think when we went in at halftime, we knew we weren't playing up to the standards that we kind of had the potential to do. And coming out in the second half, I thought, well, from what Phil and Ado said, we had to kind of find ourselves again and move the ball, kind of pass the ball around teams rather than fall into a trap of playing the way Piemont wanted to play. And in fairness, great reaction from Piemont after the loss last week. I thought they came out and really put up a fight there.
18: honestly, football is sometimes really funny. You mentioned there, you know, Piemont lost to a team that hadn't won in 434 days and lost 6-0. To come to Galway against a team that still hasn't lost a game in 2026, they played fantastically. But for Galway, it's two draws in a row. Yes, a win today. But what do the girls kind of need to do in order to step it back up to where Galway were at the beginning end of the beginning of 2026?
20: Yeah, I think the biggest thing is we just need to find ourselves again. I think every team will have a lull throughout the season, but maybe ours is happening right now. And I do think we need to just come in, go back to basics and go from there. But I'm not necessarily worried. I think we absolutely have it in us to do so.
18: Last but not least, I mean, former Shells player going up against Shells in an All-Ireland Cup final, that must really be like an extra target and an added little bit of fire to the whole furnace for yourself.
20: Yeah, I don't think I should go into it with that mindset. I think just kind of focus on the game in hand, and that'll be in the back of my mind, to be completely honest. I think it's another game, isn't it?
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2: Thanks a million for listening to the programme this evening. We'll be back with Over the Line tomorrow evening to review all the weekend sporting action. Next weekend, the focus turns to hurling and the All-Ireland Hurling semi-final between Galway and Cork. 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
7: At nine, good evening, I'm Tina Gates. More than 250 people attended a vigil at the site of the former Bessborough mother and baby home in Cork this afternoon. They were remembering the women and children who died while resident at the home between 1922 and 1998 and vowing to fight plans for a housing development on the grounds. Planning permission's been granted for 140 apartments, but appeals against the decision are due to be decided next month. Irish Examiner and Echo journalist Donal O'Keefe was at the vigil today and has been following the campaign to preserve the site.
8: In 2021, the Mother and Baby Homes Commission reported that 923 child deaths had occurred relating to Bessborough. That is, babies who were born there and who either died there or died shortly after transfer from Bessborough. And the commission concluded that with burial records existing for only 64 of those children, it was, quote, highly likely that some of those babies are buried on the institution's grounds.
7: The victims of paedophile Bill Keneally will receive a state apology on the 14th of July. The confirmation from Justice Minister Jim O'Callaghan comes less than a month after a commission of investigation found a number of state agencies had not properly investigated complaints regarding the former basketball coach. It also described the Garda response as a clear and serious dereliction of duty. Keneally died last week, 10 years into an almost 19-year prison sentence for sexually abusing a number of boys in Waterford. 4 days after the devastating earthquakes in Venezuela, rescuers have found a baby and an 11-year-old boy alive. There's growing pressure on the government, with residents accusing authorities of an inadequate response. More than 1,400 people have died and well over 50,000 are still unaccounted for. Carol Bassam from the International Medical Corps says survivors need urgent medical care, clean water and shelter.
9: What we are experiencing and we're witnessing is quite devastating. Search and rescue operations are still ongoing. Hospitals are overwhelmed. Families are still waiting for news of missing loved ones. The needs are enormous and they're changing by the hour.
7: Israel's defending the new framework agreement with Lebanon. Hezbollah's rejected the US brokered deal, which allows Israeli troops to remain in parts of southern Lebanon before a phased withdrawal. Israel's Foreign Minister Gideon Saar has been explaining his government's position.
10: The Israel Defense Forces is in the security zone in southern Lebanon only because of the ongoing attacks and threats against Israel and its citizens by Hezbollah. So our only ambition is to live in peace and security.
7: France's transport minister has described a skydiver's plane crash in Nancy as a terrible tragedy. All 11 people on board were killed, including the pilot, instructors and students, some of whom had been bought the experience as a gift. Yves Sagri is the area's top local official. Speaking with an interpreter, he said residents nearby had heard a big boom as the plane came down.
11: Although this was a normal activity for a skydiving club, the air
4: aircraft, which was carrying 11 people, crashed suddenly in the immediate vicinity of the airfield.
7: Australia is further cracking down on social media companies 6 months after introducing a ban for under-16s. It's doubling the maximum penalty for breaching the rules after a study found 85% of teens were still accessing restricted apps. Government Minister Murray Watt says they're keen to make the ban as effective as possible.
11: We're announcing new laws that will double the penalties against the social media giants if they do the wrong thing, lifting them to $99 million and bringing them into line with a lot of other corporate fines, but also giving the eSafety Commissioner more powers to compel the social media giants to produce information that she can then use to prosecute them.
7: And that's your latest news update at 4 minutes past nine.
12: And in sport, it's halftime at SoFi Stadium in Los Angeles, where the first of the last 32 matches at the World Cup take centre stage. Canada are in action against South Africa, and it was scoreless. In Gaelic games, Louth will face Mayo, and Dublin will lock horns with Kerry in the All-Ireland Football Championship semi-finals. The Wee County booked their place this afternoon with a 27 points to 218 win over Monaghan. Dublin, meanwhile, came from behind to see off Galway, 125 to 121. The semi-finals will take place on the 11th and 12th of July. Meanwhile, Galway and Cork are straight through to the All-Ireland Senior Camogie Championship semi-finals after home wins this afternoon. The defending champions Galway ease past Tipperary 3-17 to 15 points in Athenry, while Cork completed a perfect group campaign with a 1-13 to 10 points victory over Waterford at Park Erin. In cricket, Ireland have created more history by beating India for the second time in a week. It was a tight finish at Stormont, a one-run victory for the hosts, who had never beaten India up until last Friday, but now have a T20 series win over the tourists. Ireland had finished 154 for 8. India could only manage 153 for 9. In motorsport, George Russell claimed his first Grand Prix victory since the opening race of the season with a controlled drive at the Austrian Grand Prix. The Mercedes driver held off Max Verstappen to take the checkered flag, while championship leader Kimi Antonelli completed the podium in third. And Ireland swimmers finished strongly at the Seti Cully International in Rome. Ellen Walsh claimed gold in the 200-metre butterfly and silver in the 200-metre individual medley, while Mona McSharry completed a full set of medals by winning the 200-metre breaststroke. John Short also impressed with silver in the men's 200-metre backstroke, as attention now turns to the Commonwealth Games. And that's your latest news and sports update. I'm Daniel Pitcher. The time is now 6 minutes past nine.
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15: Hi there, it's that time again. 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This is Tom Gilmore, and on tonight's show, you will hear lots of new country, American and Irish, sometimes mixed with the old country classics too. We also have a double take of Redneck Woman, with a blast of the number one by Gretchen Wilson from July of 2004, and the new one just out now by Claudia Buckley. In our Talking to the Stars slot, you will hear an interview we did in Dublin for Galway Bay FM with Johnny Cash's one-time son-in-law, singer and brilliant instrumentalist Marty Stewart. And after we hear the Man in Black, we're going to have a country medley from the young star of the moment in the Irish country scene, Jack Keogh. We'll even have a dry spell, which we've experienced in recent times, by Casey Musgraves. But first, we should get the great man himself to introduce one of his own songs to start the show. Over to
16: Hello,
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yeah, a dry spell. We've just had one in recent days. And that's Kacey Musgraves' big hit at the moment, going up the pop charts as well as the country charts. Nice to see her making a comeback from years ago when she had a very successful, reasonably successful, I wouldn't say very successful album called Same Trailer, Different Park. And I remember the songs we used to play from that on the old Country Crossroads program. The one that I particularly liked was Merry Go Round, and there was also another one, Follow Your Arrow. Anyway, she's back in with her dry spell, and before we have Summertime Blues, which we'll have in a moment after a dry spell, we'd like to say hello to some people tuned our way in Tuam, I hope, tonight. That's Martin and Teresa Ward. And Martin, of course, former mayor of Tuam, and Teresa, I want to say hello to you folks, and big country music fans as well. And Albert O'Sullivan, whose ancestors, he tells me, comes from the Beara Peninsula. And this weekend, he's out climbing the Diamond Hill. And he comes from the Wirral in the UK, and tuned our way in Connemara today. So tuned to Connemara, to the Beara Peninsula, Diamond Hill, and to the appropriate song after the dry spell. Alan Jackson, Ain't No Cure for the Summertime Blues.

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3: Welcome back to Country Gold here on Galway Bay FM this Sunday night, dedicating the next song specially to Breage Quinn from Torremore, and indeed all the nurses and the staffs in Unit 1 and 2 in Merlin Park Hospital. Good listeners to this programme, mind you, as well. Well, the next song's a brand new single from Claudia Buckley, but it's a version of a song that was a Country Gold hit back in July the 30th, 2004, for Gretchen Wilson. That was in the United States. It was her debut single, Redneck Woman, and it was in number one in the US charts for 4 weeks straight in, making it the fastest climb to the number one position by any new artist in the United States since May of 1999. And that was back in 2004. Well, we hope that this song, this version of it, climbs the charts here in Ireland for Claudia Buckley from Athenry. But not only are you going to hear Claudia, but you'll hear a snatch of the original version towards the end of this as well. So it's 1.5 for the price of one, so to speak. This is Redneck Woman from Claudia, and then from, of course, the lady who had the original hit with it, Gretchen Wilson.

Sarah Evans there, and Sarah Evans was a young lady who promised a lot in country music back in the day and seemed to be heading towards pop stardom, but it didn't quite happen for her. But our special guest tonight, well, he's a man who is still there today among the new country giants. You can see him in videos with Zach Bryan and Luke Combs and indeed Casey Musgraves, whom we played earlier on, and Megan Maroney, who we'll have later on the programme as well. We're talking about Marty Stewart, and a lot of people say that he's the last link to the original greats of country music, and unlike any of his contemporaries, he actually didn't just bring traditional country music to the 50s and 60s back to a younger audience, but he's always been part of it since he started as a child playing for Lester Flatt, the bluegrass giant, and later on, of course, he joined the Johnny Cash Ensemble, and he married Johnny's daughter, and they were married for many, many years, and they always remained friends even after the split, and he remained great friends with Johnny and June right up to their passing. We're talking of Marty Stewart. I met him in Dublin and talked to him for Galway Bay FM some time ago, and he talked about the changes from the time that he toured here first with Johnny Cash and the new country changes, which are all very relevant today. But we're going to first of all hear his massive hit, his big, big hit during the line dancing era, Hillbilly Rock, from Marty Stewart.

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1: Thanks a million, glad to be here.
0: Now, this is a major event for country music. Moving out of Nashville for this particular convention, you're obviously glad to be over here for the concerts as well.
1: I am. You know, I came over here a few years ago when I was in Johnny Cash's band, and I saw that there was a heartbeat, and the Irish people loved country music. And obviously, with the video channel and everything now, we're trying to find a bigger and a wider audience. And so I'm glad to be a part of one of those pioneer efforts.
0: Hillbilly rock, your song, well, the hillbilly rock has really taken over the world at the moment, hasn't it?
1: Well, it feels good. It feels good. My goal has always been, since I was a little kid, to be on first-name basis with the universe. And I feel like we're moving toward that now.
0: Now, country music, as you're working on your shows at the moment, compared to your years with the Johnny Cash tour, has it changed an awful lot?
1: Well, it has changed. I mean, the audience has changed, the look has changed, the sound of the music has changed. But the thing that's remained the same through all that is it still revolves around down-to-earth people and down-to-earth songs. Good lyrics, and an easy message. And so I think that's what people relate to.

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6: Well, our guest of the week there, the great Marty Stewart, still, as I say, relevant in the country music, modern country music scene of today. And there you heard him talk about the changes from the Johnny Cash era. And then, as appropriate, we had him singing with his former father-in-law and the late great Johnny Cash, and they were singing that song One More Ride, great country song as well. Well, it must be the evening of the Stewarts on the programme tonight on Country Gold, because the next man is a Stewart as well, the late great Gene Stewart from the county of Tyrone, singing all about Haggard and Jones.

Cloud Nine. We've been walking on sunshine. We were for the last couple of days. Changes everywhere. Changes in the program as well, because it's time for us to say our goodbyes. But that's only a brief change. We were walking on sunshine, as I say, and tonight's Country Gold Show, well, I hope it also brought you some late Sunday night sunshine too. Donal Mahon will continue that sunshine with his songs after the news at 10. But for now, for me, Tom Gilmore, and producer Conor Connealy from Cora Finn, all the C's, CCC. It's bye for now. And we are moving on with a hit from the year I was born. That was back in 1952, from a man who was originally managed by Colonel Tom Parker before he dumped him for Elvis Presley. And Hank Snow, the late Hank Snow, wrote nasty things about the Colonel in his book after the Colonel had died. Anyway, on the programme tonight, he's moving on, we're moving on. Hope you can join us again next week. Bye for now.

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2: At 10, good evening, I'm Tina Gates. More than 250 people attended a vigil at the site of the former Bessborough mother and baby home in Cork. They were remembering the women and children who died while resident at the home between 1922 and 1998 and vowing to fight plans for a housing development on the grounds. Planning permission's been granted for 140 apartments there, but appeals against the decision are due to be decided next month. Irish Examiner and Eco-journalist Donal O'Keefe was at the vigil this afternoon and has been following the campaign to preserve the site.
3: In 2021, the Mother and Baby Homes Commission reported that 923 child deaths had occurred relating to Bessborough. That is, babies who were born there and who either died there or died shortly after transfer from Bessborough. And the commission concluded that with burial records existing for only 64 of those children, it was, quote, highly likely that some of those babies are buried on the institution's grounds.
2: The Justice Minister has confirmed a state apology will be made to the victims of Bill Keneally on July the 14th. The convicted paedophile died just over a week ago while serving an almost 19-year sentence for sexually abusing young boys in Waterford between the 70s and 90s. A report from a commission of investigation published earlier this month found a number of state agencies, including the Gardaí, had not properly responded to complaints made against the former basketball coach. A major fire has broken out at a former convent in Downpatrick in County Down this evening. SDLP South Down MLA Colin McGrath has expressed his sadness and upset at seeing the building go up in flames. He's paying tribute to the firefighters and all of the emergency services who've responded so quickly to what's clearly a significant incident. He says although it's been lying derelict for some time, it's difficult to watch it being lost like that. As the immediate search for survivors continues, aid agencies say Venezuela is now facing a growing healthcare emergency. Médecins Sans Frontières says international support will be needed well beyond the initial emergency response. MSF's country coordinator in Venezuela, Andrea Spayet, says it's supplying medicines, antibiotics, pain relief and wound dressings to hospitals on the ground.
4: One hospital we served yesterday also is Domingo Luciani Hospital, where most of childs are treated, and this was impressive. In the morning they started receiving 10 to 15 people per hour, and it went up to 40-50 patients per hour during the day, which is quite an impressive number.
2: Israel's defending the new framework agreement with Lebanon. Hezbollah has rejected the US brokered deal, which allows Israeli troops to remain in parts of southern Lebanon before a phased withdrawal. Israel's Foreign Minister Gideon Saar has been explaining his government's position.
5: The Israel Defense Forces is in the security zone in southern Lebanon only because of the ongoing attacks and threats against Israel and its citizens by Hezbollah. So our only ambition is to live in peace and security.
2: France's transport minister has described a skydiver's plane crash in Nancy as a terrible tragedy. All 11 people on board were killed, including the pilot, instructors and students, some of whom had been bought the experience as a gift. Australia's further cracking down on social media companies 6 months after introducing a ban for under-16s. It's doubling the maximum penalty for breaching the rules after a study found 85% of teens were still accessing restricted apps. Government Minister Murray Watt says they're keen to make the ban as effective as possible.
6: We're announcing new laws that will double the penalties against the social media giants if they do the wrong thing, lifting them to $99 million and bringing them into line with a lot of other corporate funds.
2: And that's your latest news update at 4 minutes past 10.
7: And in sport, Canada are the first team to book their place in the last 16 of the World Cup. They have beaten South Africa by a goal to nil at SoFi Stadium. Stephen Estacuio with the goal deep into stoppage time. In Gaelic Games, Dublin manager Ger Brennan says he was delighted with Con O'Callaghan's contribution as they booked their place in the semi-finals of the All-Ireland Football Championship. O'Callaghan, who limped off against Donegal in the previous game, scored 1-7 as they beat Galway 125 to 122. 2 today. The Dubs will face Kerry in the last four on July 12th at 4 o'clock at Croke Park. While Loud survived playing short of an hour with 14 men as they beat Monaghan 27 points to 218. To also advance to the semi-finals, they were drawn to face Mayo, which will take place on July 11th at 6 o'clock. Galway and Cork are straight through to the All-Ireland Senior Camogie Championship semi-finals after home wins this afternoon. The defending champions Galway ease Bass Tipperary 317 to 15 points in Athenroy. Cork completed a perfect group campaign with a 113 to 10 points win over Waterford at Parky Rin. Tipperary and Waterford will go into next weekend's quarterfinals at Croke Park. They'll face either Kilkenny or Clare. Ireland wrapped up a series whitewash with victory over India at Stormont earlier in their T20 cricket series. Lorcan Tucker hit 53 in his innings as Ireland finished 154 for 8. In response, India could only manage 153 for 9, so Ireland won by a single run, taking the series 2-0. In racing, Aidan O'Brien celebrated another Irish Derby success at the Curragh as Benvenuto Cellini bounced back from his Epsom disappointment to claim the classic honours. And in swimming, Ireland swimmers finished strongly at the Seti Colli International in Rome. Ellen Walsh claimed gold in the 200 metre butterfly and silver in the 200 metre individual medley, while Mona McSharry completed a full set of medals by winning the 200 metre breaststroke. And that's your latest news and sports update. I'm Daniel Pitcher. The time is coming up to 6 minutes past 10.
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9: Well, what a week it's been, and we're nearly at the end of it. Tonight we'll see a mix of clear spells and isolated showers, mainly in the west. Lowest temperatures 9 to 12 degrees. And tomorrow, Monday, starting off mainly dry with brighter sunny spells, though cloud will increase from the west through the morning, bringing outbreaks of rain with it and maximum temperatures of 16 to 19 degrees. Thank you to Tom. He's back with you again for another great show next Sunday night. You're very welcome along. It's Donal Mahan keeping you company right through until midnight.
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Well, a very good evening. Welcome along to the show here on Galway Bay FM. I hope you've had a fantastic weekend and managed to enjoy some of the great weather and everything that was happening around Galway. If you're winding down, by the way, getting ready for the week ahead, well, you've come to the right place. I'm Donal Mahon and I'll be with you right through until midnight tonight with Galway's best music mix. And between now and 11, we're going to be beginning a brand new album of the week. And this week, it's a great classic, Reckless from Bryan Adams. And we'll hear the first track from it a little later on. Plus, don't forget our Irish Corner moved a little earlier tonight. We'll be doing our Irish Corner at 9:30, where we'll be shining a spotlight on another great Irish artist. Great to have your company. Let's get Sunday night underway. Here's Christina Aguilera and Genie in a Bottle.

0: Hope you're having a great Sunday night. That's Gavin James, All My Life. And if you want to get through to the show, by the way, our WhatsApp number is 086-3833-553. And I was just looking at the date today, 28th of June already. Didn't the month absolutely fly? But good news is that we still have 2 days left in our Capture Galway calendar competition for this month. Of course, it's running right through the year until the end of the year. And we have some winners already from the previous months, and some spectacular photographs have been sent in to us. But we're looking for your June snaps. They must be taken during the month of June. And if you haven't submitted any photographs already, get them into us for June. 2 days left, and then we'll be into a brand new month on our calendar, and you could be featured on it and win some great prizes every month. This month's prize, by the way, is tickets to see Westlife in Three Arena on September the 10th. And all you have to do is hop on over to galwaybayfm.ie. All the details are there on how you can submit your photographs for the charity calendar photo competition here on Galway Bay FM. 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

always, best music mix here on a Sunday night at the end of your weekend. That's New Order and Regret. Well, just gone 9:30. That means it's time for the Irish Corner, where we shine the spotlight on some of the fantastic music being made here at home. And tonight, it's the turn of Amble, the Irish folk trio, who's gone from playing pub sessions to selling out venues around the world in just a short few years. And they've got a great new song out. And here it is, Amble, on our Irish Corner tonight. This is called The Swell.

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Galway's best music mix, C-Matt, and Stay for Something. Well, it's time for the album of the week. And tonight, we're going back to one of the biggest albums of the 1980s, Reckless by Bryan Adams. It was released in 1984 and turned Bryan Adams into a global superstar at the time, selling more than 12 million copies worldwide. It gave us some great classics. Summer 69 is on it. Somebody, Run to You, and Heaven, with an incredible six singles that reached the top 15, a record for a Canadian artist at the time. And over the next few nights, we'll be revisiting some of the standout tracks, and we'll kick things off with this one. Tina Turner and Bryan Adams together from the album Reckless. This is It's Only Love.

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0: Florence and the Machine and Spectrum on Galway Bay FM. Well, some great local sporting news to celebrate tonight. Huge congratulations to South Galway Athletics Club's Claudia Coyle, who claimed a brilliant silver medal in the under-18 2,000 metre steeplechase at the All-Ireland Championships in Tullamore. Claudia has also knocked an incredible 17 seconds off her personal best too, and is now qualified for the Irish High Performance Squad and the Irish under-18 team for the championships in Scotland next month. So congratulations, Claudia, from all of us here at Galway Bay FM. Well, we've got great music on the way too. Hope you stay with us until midnight tonight. Coming up shortly after the break, it's The Pretenders.
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One of the great bands of the late 70s and into the early 80s, that's The Jam, Paul Weller and Going Underground here on Galway's Best Music Mix. Well, we've got more great music on the way after the news at 11 o'clock. It's our mixtape, the first one Sunday night, and we've got some great songs lined up, so stay with us for that. But this is Dermot Kennedy and Turnstile.

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4: At 11, good evening, I'm Tina Gates. Three Irish citizens have been killed in a fatal road traffic incident in Spain. A fourth person is understood to have been seriously injured in the incident, which happened in the southern city of Malaga. The Department of Foreign Affairs has confirmed it's aware of the deaths and is providing consular assistance to the families affected. More than 250 people have attended a vigil at the site of the former Bessborough mother and baby home in Cork. They were remembering the women and children who died at the home and vowing to fight plans for a housing development on the grounds. Planning permission's been granted for 140 apartments, but appeals against the decision are due to be decided next month. Irish Examiner and Echo journalist Donal O'Keefe was at the vigil this afternoon and has been following the campaign to preserve the site.
5: In 2021, the Mother and Baby Homes Commission reported that 923 child deaths had occurred relating to Bessborough. That is, babies who were born there and who either died there or died shortly after transfer from Bessborough. And the commission concluded that with burial records existing for only 64 of those children, it was, quote, highly likely that some of those babies are buried on the institution's grounds.
4: The Justice Minister has confirmed a state apology will be made to the victims of Bill Keneally on July the 14th. The convicted paedophile died just over a week ago while serving an almost 19-year sentence for sexually abusing young boys in Waterford between the 1970s and 1990s. A report from a commission of investigation published earlier this month found a number of state agencies, including Gardaí, had not properly responded to complaints made against the former basketball coach. A major fire has broken out at a former convent in Downpatrick in County Down this evening. SDLP South Down MLA Colin McGrath has expressed sadness and upset at seeing the building go up in flames. He's paying tribute to the firefighters and all of the emergency services who've responded so quickly to what clearly appears to be a significant incident. As the immediate search for survivors continues, aid agencies say Venezuela is now facing a growing healthcare emergency. Médecins Sans Frontières says international support will be needed well beyond the initial emergency response. MSF's country coordinator in Venezuela, Andrea Spayet, says it's supplying medicines, antibiotics, pain relief and wound dressings to hospitals on the ground.
6: One hospital we served yesterday also is Domingo Luciani Hospital, where most of childs are treated, and this was impressive. In the morning they started receiving 10 to 15 people per hour, and it went up to 40-50 patients per hour during the day, which is quite an impressive number.
4: Israel's foreign minister insists there can only be peace in Lebanon when Hezbollah disarms. He was commenting after a deal was struck on Friday with the Lebanese government, which sees Israel maintain its occupation of southern areas of the country. Minister Gideon Saar says it's in the country's interests Hezbollah is disarmed.
7: Peace must be built on security, and security on our northern border can only be achieved by the disarmament of Hezbollah.
4: Australia is further cracking down on social media companies 6 months after introducing a ban for under-16s. It's doubling the maximum penalty for breaching the rules after a study found 85% of teens were still accessing restricted apps. Government Minister Murray Watt says they're keen to make the ban as effective as possible.
8: We're announcing new laws that will double the penalties against the social media giants if they do the wrong thing, lifting them to $99 million and bringing them into line with a lot of other corporate fines. But also giving the eSafety Commissioner more powers to compel the social media giants to produce information that she can then use to prosecute them.
4: And that's your latest news update at 4 minutes past 11.
9: And in sport, Canada are the first team to book their place in the last 16 of the World Cup. They have beaten South Africa by a goal to nil at SoFi Stadium. Stephen Estacuio with the goal deep into stoppage time. In Gaelic Games, Dublin manager Ger Brennan says he was delighted with Con O'Callaghan's contribution as they booked their place in the semi-finals of the All-Ireland Football Championship. O'Callaghan, who limped off against Donegal in the previous game, scored 1-7 as they beat Galway 125-122 today. The Dubs will face Kerry in the last four on July 12th at 4 o'clock at Croke Park. While Loud survived playing short of an hour with 14 men as they beat Monaghan 27 points to 218 to also advance to the semi-finals. They were drawn to face Mayo, which will take place on July 11th at 6 o'clock. Galway and Cork are straight through to the All-Ireland Senior Camogie Championship semi-finals after home wins this afternoon. The defending champions Galway ease Bass Tipperary 317 to 15 points in Athenroy. Cork completed a perfect group campaign with a 113 to 10 points win over Waterford at Parky Rin. Tipperary and Waterford will go into next weekend's quarterfinals at Croke Park. They'll face either Kilkenny or Clare. Ireland wrapped up a series whitewash with victory over India at Stormont earlier in their T20 cricket series. Lorcan Tucker hit 53 in his innings as Ireland finished 154 for 8. In response, India could only manage 153 for 9, so Ireland won by a single run, taking the series 2-0. In racing, Aidan O'Brien celebrated another Irish Derby success at the Curragh as Benvenuto Cellini bounced back from his Epsom disappointment to claim the classic honours. And in swimming, Ireland swimmers finished strongly at the Seti Colli International in Rome. Ellen Walsh claimed gold in the 200 metre butterfly and silver in the 200 metre individual medley, while Mona McSharry completed a full set of medals by winning the 200 metre breaststroke. And that's your latest news and sports update. I'm Daniel Pitcher. It's 6 minutes past the hour.
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11: And the weather tonight will see a mix of clear spells and isolated showers, these mainly in the west, with lowest temperatures of 9 to 12 degrees. And Monday, starting off mainly dry with brighter sunny spells, cloud increasing from the west through the morning, and maximum temperatures of 16 to 19 Celsius. Well, time to ease into another mixtape tonight. Three great songs for you back to back, no interruptions, and the perfect soundtrack for winding down your Sunday night. So whether you're getting ready for the week ahead or squeezing every last minute of the weekend, sit back, relax, and enjoy the music.
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0: What a selection. Not a bad way to end the weekend with our mixtapes this Sunday night. We started with Maria McKee and Show Me Heaven. And in the middle was Annie Lennox, No More I Love You's, Elton John and Sad Songs Say So Much. Well, now, if you've been hearing us say this is Galway's best music mix, here's your chance to help shape exactly what that sounds like, because we're inviting you again to tell us which songs you love hearing on Galway Bay FM by taking part in our music survey. 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

Galway's best music mix on a Sunday night. That's the Goo Goo Dolls and Iris. Love that. Well, if you were in Dublin over the weekend, chances are you heard the beats from Calvin Harris. He played two huge sold-out concerts, first in Marley Park on Saturday and then Malahide Castle on Sunday, with Irish dance sensation Jazzy getting the crowd warmed up. A pretty spectacular way to end the weekend. Here he is, Calvin Harris, and this is Fields.

0: One of Ireland's finest bands, the Kingfisher, our Kingfisher and Blade. Well, hope you had a great weekend. Did you get out and about, by the way, around Galway over the weekend? There was plenty happening over the last couple of days, from the Galway Climate Inspirations Festival with lots of outdoor events and activities around Father Burke Road, Father Burke Park. We're actually there today enjoying the playground and all of the things that were going on in the park. To live music, markets, entertainment across the city and county. If you're at something special this weekend, I'd love to hear about it. Drop me a text or WhatsApp and let me know what you got up to. And maybe there's an event that you'd recommend for the rest of us, even better. Always nice to hear what's happening around Galway. Well, we'll be right back here after this short break.
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That's Kendrew Crowe and Heaven here on Galway's Best Music Mix. Can't wait for him to come to Galway. 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I'm not sure if there's any left. 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

White Stripe, Seven Nation Army, that's for Paul and also for Mark, who are tuned our way tonight here on the show. Well, that's about it for another Sunday night. Thanks for your company. It's been great having you along. I'll be back tomorrow night from 9 p.m. until midnight for more of Galway's Best Music Mix. Until then, take care, have a peaceful night and enjoy the rest of your weekend. Good night.

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3: At midnight, good evening, I'm Tina Gates. Three Irish citizens have been killed in a fatal road traffic incident in Spain. A fourth person's understood to have been seriously injured in the incident, which happened in the southern city of Malaga. The Department of Foreign Affairs has confirmed it's aware of the deaths and is providing consular assistance to the families affected. Survivors of the former Bessborough mother and baby home in County Cork have vowed to chain themselves to diggers if apartments are built on the site. More than 250 people attended a vigil this afternoon in honour of the women and children who died at the home and vowing to fight plans for a housing development on the grounds. Planning permission's been granted for 140 apartments, but appeals against the decision are due to be decided next month. Irish Examiner and Echo journalist Donal O'Keefe was at the vigil and has been following the campaign to preserve the site.
4: In 2021, the Mother and Baby Homes Commission reported that 923 child deaths had occurred relating to Bessborough. That is, babies who were born there and who either died there or died shortly after transfer from Bessborough. And the commission concluded that with burial records existing for only 64 of those children, it was, quote, highly likely that some of those babies are buried on the institution's grounds.
3: The Justice Minister has confirmed a state apology will be made to the victims of Bill Keneally on July 14th. The convicted paedophile died just over a week ago while serving an almost 19-year sentence for sexually abusing young boys in Waterford between the 1970s and 1990s. A report from a commission of investigation published earlier this month found a number of state agencies, including the Gardaí, had not properly responded to complaints made against the former basketball coach. A major fire has broken out at a former convent in Downpatrick in County Down this evening. SDLP South Down MLA Colin McGrath has expressed his sadness and upset at seeing the building go up in flames. He's paying tribute to the firefighters and all of the emergency services who've responded so quickly to what's clearly a significant incident. As the immediate search for survivors continues, aid agencies say Venezuela is now facing a growing healthcare emergency. Médecins Sans Frontières says international support will be needed well beyond the initial emergency response. MSF's country coordinator in Venezuela, Andrea Spayet, says it's supplying medicines, antibiotics, pain relief and wound dressings to hospitals on the ground.
5: One hospital we served yesterday also is Domingo Luciani Hospital, where most of childs are treated, and this was impressive. In the morning they started receiving 10 to 15 people per hour, and it went up to 40-50 patients per hour during the day, which is quite an impressive number.
3: Israel's foreign minister insists there can only be peace in Lebanon when Hezbollah disarms. He was commenting after a deal was struck on Friday with the Lebanese government, which sees Israel maintain its occupation of southern areas of the country. Minister Gideon Sar says it's in both countries' interests Hezbollah is disarmed.
6: Peace must be built on security. And security on our northern border can only be achieved by the disarmament of Hezbollah.
3: Australia's further cracking down on social media companies 6 months after introducing a ban for under-16s. It's doubling the maximum penalty for breaching the rules after a study found 85% of teens are still accessing restricted apps. Government Minister Murray Watt says they're keen to make the ban as effective as possible.
7: We're announcing new laws that will double the penalties against the social media giants if they do the wrong thing, lifting them to $99 million and bringing them into line with a lot of other corporate fines. But also giving the eSafety Commissioner more powers to compel the social media giants to produce information that she can then use to prosecute them.
3: And that's your latest news update at 4 minutes past midnight.
8: And in sport, Canada are the first team to book their place in the last 16 of the World Cup. They have beaten South Africa by a goal to nil at SoFi Stadium. Stephen Estaquio with the goal deep into stoppage time. In Gaelic Games, Dublin manager Ger Brennan says he was delighted with Con O'Callaghan's contribution as they booked their place in the semi-finals of the All-Ireland Football Championship. O'Callaghan, who limped off against Donegal in the previous game, scored 1-7 as they beat Galway 125-122 today. The Dubs will face Kerry in the last four on July 12th at 4 o'clock at Croke Park. While Louth survived playing short of an hour with 14 men as they beat Monaghan 27 points to 218 to also advance to the semi-finals. They were drawn to face Mayo, which will take place on July 11th at 6 o'clock. Galway and Cork are straight through to the All-Ireland Senior Camogie Championship semi-finals after home wins this afternoon. The defending champions Galway ease Bass Tipperary 317 to 15 points in Athenroy. Cork completed a perfect group campaign with a 113 to 10 points win over Waterford at Parky Rin. Tipperary and Waterford will go into next weekend's quarterfinals at Croke Park. They'll face either Kilkenny or Clare. Ireland wrapped up a series whitewash with victory over India at Stormont earlier in their T20 cricket series. Lorcan Tucker hit 53 in his innings as Ireland finished 154 for 8. In response, India could only manage 153 for 9, so Ireland won by a single run, taking the series 2-0. In racing, Aidan O'Brien celebrated another Irish Derby success at the Curra as Benvenuto Cellini bounced back from his Epsom disappointment to claim the classic honours. And in swimming, Ireland swimmers finished strongly at the Seti Colli International in Rome. Ellen Walsh claimed gold in the 200 metre butterfly and silver in the 200 metre individual medley, while Mona McSharry completed a full set of medals by winning the 200 metre breaststroke. And that's your latest news and sports update. I'm Daniel Pitcher. It's 6 minutes past the hour.
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2: 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So when the night feels like forever.

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